0: Monday through Friday, 6 to 11 p.m. Eastern. You can hear us on the Odyssey app, on SiriusXM, Channel 260, and hundreds of local affiliates throughout North America. All right, big Thursday night football game coming up tomorrow to kick off week three. Lambeau Field will be the stage for the Packers and the Falcons. And to talk all things Green Bay, we go to the guest line and bring in Doug Russell, Packers Radio Network pre- and post-game host. Doug, it's Pat and Brad. Thanks so much for being with us again, man. How you doing?
1: I'm great, guys. Thanks so much for having me. Appreciate it.
0: Yeah, Doug, it's been a rough start to the season for the Pack. Collapsed against Minnesota in week one. They became the first team in NFL history to be leading a game in the second half by at least 12 and then lose that same game by at least 17. And then last week, kind of reversal of fortunes. They win a game they had no business winning against the Jets, becoming the first team in NFL history to have less than 200 yards of offense, more than 100 penalty yards, and lose the turnover battle, yet still win. So what, in your mind, has been the biggest issue for this lackluster start for Green Bay?
1: Well, there's two. Right now, it's injuries, because Zach Bacobuelli, who's their best offensive lineman, he's done for at least the season. Also, the scary incident with Jaden Reed last week as well. But the bigger overall issue that this team has with its performance is penalties. After 12 penalties in week one against the Vikings, they bounce back with 14 against the Jets. That's not winning football, any way you look at it. Now, the Jets, unlike the Vikings, who only had three penalties in their week one game, the Jets countered the Packers with another double-digit penalties with triple-digit yardage of their own. And I think that's one of the reasons that the Packers were able to come back and win a game. But really, week one was a microcosm of all of their 2025 season, because they started off so well and then faltered down the stretch. And they have been talking about all offseason long, got to finish better. It was a mantra of the entire offseason. And then what do they do in week one? They don't finish. They get up early and then they just completely fall apart. So it was at least nice to see. Now, granted, I think the Jets are a better team than they have been in years past, but the Jets are still the Jets at the end of the day. And I think we saw that in the final 8 minutes of the game on Sunday and then on into overtime as well. And some of that was self-inflicted. I mean, the Jets did take the ball in overtime when we all know that the new rules of the National Football League in overtime state that you do not want the ball first. So that was a gift that was handed to Matt LaFleur by Terry Glenn. So a number of things helped the Packers win that game. But to answer your question, I mean, just penalty after penalty, and some of them are just dumb penalties too. So they've got it really, really, I know it's a football cliche, but they really got to clean that up.
0: Yeah, and you mentioned Zach Bacobuelli out for the season. How can they fix the O-line, especially now that he's out for the year? And with Aaron Banks nursing a toe injury, how can they protect Jordan Love better?
1: Sure, I had yesterday. It went okay. I think they're going to, you know, at least put me on the practice squad. That seems like that's where we're at right now with this Packers team. They don't, I mean, at one point during the Jets game, you know, Matt LaFleur is looking around, and Adam Stenovich, who's the offensive coordinator, former offensive lineman himself, he's looking around. Luke Buchdiss, who's the offensive line coach, and they're wondering, do any of you guys have any eligibility left? Because they were going to have to put Tucker Kraft in at one of the tackle positions. And that's never what you want to do with your all-pro tight end who's coming off.
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4: 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On tonight's show, we will check in with Iowa State transfer and Wisconsin native Carson Van Denter, week and a half removed from his big-time dream moment, a blocked punt and a scoop and score against Western Illinois. And we'll also check in with tight end Jacob Harris, who had three catches last week, and one in particular, a highlight reel, if there ever was one, a one-handed grab that led to a touchdown against the Eagles last Saturday as we bring in the head coach. And I guess first thing, we did this last week, a salute to the fans. You know, the weather was not the best in the world on Saturday. It was an early kick. I always say the fans who were there, they have a lot of fun, and the little rain wasn't going to keep them away. They enjoyed it.
5: We actually had a better than what maybe they had called for, too. Mm-hmm. And so to see the people still come out, even though they had called for, you know, pretty much a heavy downpour for, I think, 100% of the game, I think we ended up getting a decent day, at least to start with, and it probably rained for a third or so of the game. But, no, that means so much to us. That means so much to the players, not just the end of the third quarter to the fourth quarter, the jump around, but just the idea that, like, look, man, they understand what it is that they're playing for, and they take a lot of pride in that.
4: Mark Tauscher, as you might imagine, I asked him before the game, I said, okay, Lyman, you probably didn't mind this, right? The weather? Lyman, they love the rain. Defensive lyman, did you care? Did it hurt?
5: Actually, I liked it when it was actually grass and rain, because then it leveled the playing field for me as a player. You know, the muddier, the slower the track, the better it was for some of us. But no, I think, you know, in general, as a defensive guy, you kind of love when they, you know, got some nasty weather. Just, you know, it is a little bit harder to maybe take some of those shots down the field. You can play it a little bit tighter. And, you know, I think it is by nature a little bit more difficult on offenses when you do have that weather.
4: Somebody asked me earlier in the week about that. It's like, you guys have had some really impressive, before you go back to the Washington game, obviously, where bad weather hasn't been a bad thing for the Badgers. I didn't give it a whole lot of thought, but maybe you answered that a little bit. The defenses maybe can dictate a little bit more.
5: I think you can play a little different. Yeah. You do have to have a plan for that. To be honest with you, last week going into the game, I did not want to see rain and bad weather. I, you know, I wanted our offense to, you know, be able to play in an atmosphere and environment, and, you know, to continue to grow in the things that we're being able to do. And, you know, so I thought it was going to be a little bit more difficult to throw the football. And, you know, I think we proved that maybe wrong, but we also did get, you know, at least a decent amount of weather that wasn't a heavy downpour that at least allowed our offense to continue to grow and be themselves.
4: You talked about it a lot in your time here, and including a couple of weeks ago after the Notre Dame game. You get tested when, you know, you get punched a little bit, and then you guys had the first possession, good drive, and then eventually on downs, you lose the ball, and then Eastern comes down and scores, then there's a pick. But the way your guys responded after all of that has to be pretty encouraging.
5: Yeah. You know, I mean, going for it on the very first fourth down, you know, we you know, kind of had an idea that, look, we're going to be aggressive on third and four. I'd said we're not going to kick here, so we're on the line to go to, you know, we took two shots, and, you know, we didn't make it. And, you know, which I guess there is a little bit of an energy and momentum that happens there. And then they hit a big play. You know, we kind of turn a guy loose, and they hit a big play. Then they hit another big play on a catch down the sideline. And then, you know, then we were challenged. And so it was great to see how we responded to that. It was great to see that we didn't, you know, deviate from who we wanted to be. And, you know, at the end of the first quarter, I think I've mentioned this, you know, I don't know if it was 7-3 or 7-0 still. I think it was 7-3.
4: Yeah.
5: But we had had the ball for 9 minutes, and they'd had the ball for 3 minutes. And that is, you know, the tracks for doing what you want to be able to do, even though the scoreboard doesn't always show it. And so I felt really good about, you know, where we were and what we were going to continue to do.
4: And as a team, you responded, I think, of an individual, too, on that first possession, a fourth down play that might have been a touchdown. I think Tyrell would like to have that back. So maybe he could have had 15 catches, but the way he responded from that. And you've mentioned it, I think, even in your news conference on Monday, and it doesn't start and end with, or it doesn't end with Tyrell Henry. There's other guys that your desire of having a developmental program. And here's Tyrell. You know, he's had some ups and downs, more ups here, I think, going even back to last year. But to have that kind of performance, saying, yeah, you can still develop guys here in today's college football.
5: It's great to see. I mean, again, we want everybody to have great performances. And I think, but, you know, the guys that have kind of, not just say the guys have been with him, but the guys have gone through a lot of different things. And, you know, he's had his ups and downs, and, you know, he's had his injuries, and you know what? He's never wavered, you know, and again, not to, you know, just evaluate everybody on their choices that they make, but, you know, everybody did have a choice in January. And, you know, it was one of those guys that, you know, believed and trusted in the things that we were doing and never wavered. And so, you know, when those guys come through and, you know, perform the way he did, you know, you're happy for them all, but there's something inside that reminds you that there's still a piece of this game that's about development, about relationships, and about a growth that, you know, doesn't always happen in the timeline that everybody wants it.
4: I always enjoy it too. I mean, anytime a Badger gets a sack, it's a good thing. But if it's a guy like Nolan Vills, you know, he's from Prairie du Sac. I don't know how many people are familiar with his story, but a guy who has just toughed it out, grinding. And I don't know if coming from nowhere, maybe that's an exaggeration, but he's certainly worked himself in a position to be a part of that defensive line.
5: He has, and he's working himself in a position to play more and more. And, you know, by nature, we've played a lot of guys, I think maybe six in particular, interiorly. And at times, maybe that's too many, because guys need to get a little bit more of a flow, but he's a guy that is continuing to grow. He's a guy.

0: prepping for games, and I didn't have to be too concerned with people other than the starters. I remember talking to your old SID, the late Steve Snapp. I said, Steve, is it just me, or is the 11 pretty much the 11? He said, yeah, that's pretty much it. You were playing, it wasn't like 20, 25 snaps with you and guys like you back then, right?
1: No, I actually, you know, chuckle about that sometimes when I see, you know, our guys have 27 snaps or, you know, 22 snaps in a game. And, you know, I remember playing in a bowl game where, you know, Alabama switched the entire offensive line in the third quarter with all new white uniforms. And I'm looking at it like, we played 74, 75 straight snaps. And, you know, but you didn't want it any other way. And I think obviously there's an evolution to that. Us guys that could play in the mud and the game was a little slower for some of us. But I do think that there is a balance to that too. And so, but all the guys are different, you know. I remember back, Cameron Hayward was a guy that, and that's not too long ago. Obviously he's been 14 years in the NFL, but like, he was better on play 60 to 70 than he was on play, you know, 1 to 20. And so I think all guys are different. I might imagine, you know, if you had J.J. Watt, he wasn't coming out of the game much.
0: They liked having him out there.
1: Yeah, and it's really, really hard to take some of those guys off the field. But I, you know, that's the idea of 1As and 1Bs, and there's not that big of a difference. So you want to keep them as fresh as you can.
0: One of the things you were able to do on the other side of the ball on the offensive line was get Emerson Mandel in there. Before I ask about him, though, I got to mention Styles Blackman, because I didn't notice it in the moment. I'm watching the ball, Derrion Dupree. And then I see the clip after the game on social media where Styles Blackman takes his guy at the 8-yard line and drives him into the end zone. This time last year, I mean, he's a D2. And as they say, talent, who cares the division? If you can play, you can play. That was a pretty good little clip for him, I would
1: think. And he is continuing to grow. He's been, I'm going to say a pleasant surprise. I mean, again, you take a guy from Division II, then you don't know a ton and think maybe, you know, maybe in a year or so or 2 years, he can, you know, provide you with some different things. And it just shows you don't always know. And so he's come in and had some opportunities all through camp when, you know, obviously because Emerson was out, and he's done nothing but get better and better and better. And so he's a guy that went in game one against Notre Dame when you were, you know, like, oh boy, this is going to be his first, you know, real, you know, environment, atmosphere, experience. And he didn't bat an eye. And I'm not saying he was perfect or anything, but there's sometimes you, as you're a young guy, the game can be a little bit big for you. It hasn't been for him, and he has been a really bright spot for us up front.
0: Did you like what you saw out of Emerson finally getting back out on the field? Long road for him, but he's made it back.
1: I did. I think it was 23 snaps. I think that he played three series. I think the very first series might have been a 13 play drive. I'm not saying like you because you're better at it than me, but like layman's terms of watching and feeling like he did a really good job, and he did. I do think that, like, you know, talking after the game about there's a little bit of rust that had to be knocked off and not playing for a while, I think that he's getting more and more comfortable, but it was good to see that he didn't hesitate. It wasn't some lingering effects of, you know, where his foot was and, you know, is it healed or not. I think that the path looks really, really good as he continues to grow for us.
0: All right, we will take a break. Badgers getting ready for the Penn State Nittany Lions on Saturday. 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
7: We continue with the Luke Fickell Show. In a bit, we'll check in with Carson Van Denter, safety, and also pretty active on special teams, as Western Illinois saw firsthand a week and a half ago. And we'll also chat with Jacob Harris, who has a wide variety of interests outside of football. We'll get into that. Likes to birdwatch, likes to cook, fancies himself a pretty good cook these days, and he's learning the accordion. I'm not sure how many tight ends or football players, period, are that well-rounded. We'll hear all about that. The coach is going, he's what? He's
8: doing not D lineman, I know that.
7: Good hands, though. I mean, that was obviously he had three catches, I think 89 yards in the game. But the highlight reel was that was a big-time play, wasn't it?
8: It was. And I think what you see from that is I think Colton is feeling more and more comfortable with him because it's not like he was, open in a lot of ways, but I think that there's a comfort level that Colton feels like, if put in the right place and giving him an opportunity, he can make some plays, in particular catching the football. And we kind of knew that as he came in. That was kind of, a little bit of the MO that he had. And I'm just happy to see his development in all areas, right? I mean, I know we talk about the catches and the highlight reel catches, but he's done a really good job at inserting himself and understanding, what is all asked of our tight ends.
7: He talks about that, about blocking, and his position coach will ask him, you'll hear it, because you're a pretty big guy, you know that? use that. You mentioned with Colton Joseph, too, with comfort. I would think that there was he's trusting his own health more, because that first touchdown run, he sees the goal line, he's going to leave his feet, because that's the best way to kind of fly your way into the end zone. That's a pretty good sign, isn't it?
8: Yeah, I think that's one of the things that I wanted to stress to him. I mean, there's a piece of being smart, and I'm sure people, after some of the things we've been through the last few years, or would ask about, what's how much do you feel like he should run or could run? Or, but I told him, I said, look, if you're going to go, you got to go to win. You got to go to score. And I think that was the first game where I think he legitimately, not just that play, but even on the other plays where he ran the football, he was running to score. He was running to make something happen, not just running to either escape or to get a few yards. And I think there's a difference. I think that the aggressive people, the ball's in their court, and I think the ones that, maybe passively want to be smart about what they're doing, those are the ones that I worry a little bit more about.
7: Yeah. I talk about special teams here. Hopefully you're not a believer in jinxes or whatever, but you guys are on a pretty good little heater with your special teams units with blocked kicks. There was another blocked punt. We thought that Nick Clayton got his hand on one, and they got a big roll out of it, but apparently they did not give him credit, but John Kamara gets credit for one. Again, they get a roll off of it, and it turns into a decent punt for Eastern Michigan. But even the field goal block at the end of the game, I mean, Mark and I were like, okay, that's fine. You know, if you're Eastern Michigan, try to get some points on the board, try to end it on a good note. But it wasn't like your guys phoned it in. That was with Fletcher getting the block and then Donovan Dunmore doing the rest. That's pretty good work at the end of a game.
8: That's one of the, I mean, not saying you wouldn't have walked away from the game had they kicked a field goal there and, you know, not felt good. But, you know, being, you know, the person I am and the mind the way it works, you know, there was some movement there at the end of the game that they were, you know, moving the football. We didn't get the ball back the offense as much. So, you know, I was a little bit like uneasy with where it was at the very end. And, you know, then they completely flip things around when, you know, you take a shot at the last play and you see that nobody's letting up. It's not like the game's over. And Fletch had the best jump off the ball. You know, he bends the corner, he blocks the kick. And, you know, obviously Donovan from the other side scoops it up and doesn't just fall on it, right? I mean, there's a true freshman that got here in June. I would have suspected if the ball was on the ground, he would have been really excited about just diving on it, and he didn't.
7: and fans got to see how well he can run. I'm not a recruiting reporter. I'll leave that to the Nick Osens and the Evan Floods of the world, but I remember specifically in a training camp practice in the indoor, in the Kellner Family Athletic Center, it looked like somebody was running free with the ball down the sideline, and then here comes number 18, like, whoa, okay, this guy from out west, out in California, speed's good, and he's got a lot of it, doesn't he?
8: He does. We joke with him sometimes, but he did run a 10.29. Like, I mean, he has legitimate track speed, and you do see it. I don't know if you completely saw it on Saturday. Obviously, he took off and broke away, but he's a bigger-bodied guy, too. He's thick and strong, and I'm telling you, he's going to see more and more action, not just on special teams, but you're going to see him playing some defense pretty soon here.
7: I think you guys have active, you know, different responsibilities, and there's certainly Bob Ligashevsky isn't doing everything with special teams. Other guys have roles, but give us an idea of what his influence is, because he's been doing this for a minute now at both the college level and the NFL level. I imagine he's brought some pretty good things to the table, hasn't he?
8: He does, and I think there's somebody, the thing that I think we had missed for the last couple years in some ways is, you know, obviously Coach Mitch had done a great job with it, and I'd worked with Coach Mitch, and it just didn't have somebody that, like, legitimately all day is working on special teams with the specialists, the time and effort and, you know, research and all those kinds of things. And that's what Bob does. I mean, he loves special teams. And so anything that's out there, he has an opportunity to maybe implement to what it is that we're doing. And his experiences obviously vote very well for us and for our guys. And so I think that knowledge, but that discipline, that dedication to that, just that, is something that I think maybe we've missed a little bit of.
7: You notice every year when you get into Big Ten play, it's just there's a little different vibe. And we've talked about the vibe and you how you have liked that with this group going back to when there was still snow on the ground late winter, early spring before the spring drills. Does it change again once Big Ten play starts?
8: It does for me. And I think our guys understand. I mean, there's maybe not as many of them that played in the Big Ten in some ways. But I do think they understand. They know that this is, you know, a different start to the things we got to be able to do. And not that you need three different starts to the season, right? I mean, you had the opening game, and, you know, we said, okay, now this is the start of our season. And, okay, this is the start of Big Ten season. But they do understand, like, that there's a different vibe. There's a different environment. There's going to be a different atmosphere as we get this thing rolling.
7: Yeah, this is a place known for its atmosphere at Penn State. It's their homecoming. They have a whiteout, but that's later in the season. But that's, you experienced it as a player, as a coach. Obviously, the Badgers haven't been there for 8 years, but those who have been there before, that's just one of those. There's a lot of those in the Big Ten, including here at Camp Randall, of course, but it's part of what makes this league pretty special. And it's part of what makes college pretty special, right?
8: It is a great venue, and they do a great job, and they make a difference. I mean, they really do. And I don't know if, you know, they've got one of the larger student sections. I used to think that as many times as we have been there. I do remember that, like, their student section would be there for warmups. I do think that environment, and I've kind of talked to our guys about this, like, we've got to be able to handle the moment. We've got to be able to handle the environment. And we talked about it in week one, but it's completely different. That was more of a neutral site. That was more of, as a hollow ground of, you know, obviously being in Lambeau Field. This is one that's going to be hostile ground. And, you know, I'm excited for it.
7: I've noticed that players it doesn't matter the sport. There's a part of them, obviously, you wish every game could be at home, but that's not how life works. They kind of like it when they're the bad guys coming in, right? I imagine you felt that way as a player. That's, am I reading that right through the
8: you
7: years?
8: Do. I mean, now, again, as a defensive guy, the crowd was nothing but great. Yes. I think that, you know, when you are focused a little bit on some of the offensive things, there is a greater challenge to being able to manage and handle the environment and the noise. But no, there's definitely a buzz. I played some of the highlights or just showing our guys what the environment atmosphere looks like, and you could see some smiles, you could see some guys that perked up because they maybe have seen it on TV, but they know it's going to be exciting.
7: So how much old Iowa State did you watch from last year, since they've got 24 transfers on, I think, and many of whom play on both sides of the ball?
8: A good amount. I don't think for their defense we didn't watch, but obviously for their offense with Rocco and obviously systematically just what they have done, because maybe you haven't seen as much this year in their three victories, but over the summer we had done enough studies of things like that to say, hey, it's not like they're going to deviate a lot from what it is that they did at Iowa State. It was really successful, and you can see it growing there.
7: To clarify for our listeners, 24 transfers, including Rocco Becht, as Luke referred to, and five of their top six pass catchers at Iowa State last year followed their head coach, Matt Campbell, into State College. So that's where we're coming from there. Badgers and Penn State coming up, kickoff 4 o'clock Central Time on Saturday afternoon. We'll take a break. When we continue, we'll turn it over to the players' portion of the program. We will check in with Kaukauna native and Iowa State transfer Carson Van Dinter. He's next as the Luke Fickell Show continues in a moment on the Badger Sports Network from Learfield.
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18: 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As we continue with the Luke Fickell Show, it's time for this week's game notes presented by Google Gemini as the Badgers face Penn State in State College for the first time since 2018. It was a game where Penn State, then ranked 21st, defeated the Badgers 22-10. The Nittany Lions have won the last six matchups against Wisconsin, the most recent being 2 years ago at Camp Randall. Penn State was ranked third the week they rolled into Madison, but were trailing the Badgers in the second half. A pick six, though, turned the game around. Penn State got out of town with a 28-13 victory. The last Wisconsin win in this series was 15 years ago at Camp Randall, 45-7 over the Nittany Lions. Of course, that was the year the Badgers had the first ever Big Ten championship game appearance against the Michigan State Spartans in Indianapolis, a thrilling game. The Badgers, of course, won. That was the middle of three straight conference championships under head coach Brett Bielema. These game notes are presented by Google Gemini, the official Gen AI partner of Wisconsin Athletics. We turn it over to the players portion of the program now. Of course, one of the big storylines this week are the two dozen transfers from Iowa State to Penn State following head coach Matt Campbell from Ames, Iowa to State College, Pennsylvania. But the Badgers got a couple of those former Iowa State players. Abu Sama, of course, when healthy, is first up in the running back rotation with the Badgers. He was the second leading rusher for the Cyclones last season. And Carson Van Dinter, who returns to the home state. And what a home debut it was for him in that week two matchup against Western Illinois, working on special teams, blocking a punt, scooping and scoring. Not a bad way to introduce yourself to the Camp Randall Stadium crowd. Well, a lot of fans got a kick out of watching that replay over and over. I asked Carson, how many times has he glanced at that special moment a couple of weeks ago?
19: Probably a lot, yeah. Probably, I can't even put it out, probably a lot.
18: Had to be surreal. First, yeah. Take us through the night. You run down the tunnel, Camp Randall Stadium, which I think that was a thrill, yeah. And then to be able to make a big play like that so early.
19: Yeah, no, it was crazy. During warm-ups, I was kind of lost for a little bit. I was just looking around, looking at everything. It was so cool. And then making that play was amazing. I just happy that Coach Ligg had trusted me to do what I had asked him if I could do, and that happened. And then Jump Around came on. That was really cool. That was my first time. I've actually never been to a Badger game, so it was really cool.
18: Oh, okay. Mm-hmm. Now, growing up in Kaukauna, were you a Badger fan growing up? And not everybody is, but were you?
19: I was, yeah, but I just never really came to any games.
18: Okay. So it was pretty cool then, that Jump Around. You kind of got caught up in it a little bit first time around?
19: Yeah. One of my teammates, I think it was Luke, he was like, get ready. I'm like, get ready for what? And then that came on. It was really cool.
18: Tell us about the transition for you. You mentioned you're an in-state guy, but you're at Iowa State. Terrific program down there. Obviously, there's changes in Ames, Iowa. But what was that like for you, the process going from Iowa State and coming back to the home state?
19: It was, I knew that once I had entered the transfer portal that I knew that if Wisconsin talked to me, it would definitely be one of my main options, because I would love to come back home, be closer to home, play for my home state. I feel like it just means a little bit more to us in-state people.
18: So what about the Kaukauna specifically? You got old boy, you got Gavin Lam here kicking, and as we speak, off to a really nice start.
19: Yep.
18: That has to be fun, right? Teammates in high school, and now here you are, teammates at Wisconsin.
19: Yeah, it's awesome. I think Gavin was actually, when like some news that came out that I was thinking about coming here, Gavin was like one of the first people that texted me or called me, so it was pretty cool.
18: Has he always had a big leg like this? He can kick a mile.
19: Yeah, I remember in high school we were in a playoff game, and he ended up missing it just a little bit short, but I think he attempted like a It was like a 60-something yarder, and it came up like a yard short. It was crazy. Even though he missed it, everyone was like still in shock.
7: Yeah, he's got the range, no doubt about it. Uh-huh. So tell us about the art of playing special teams. You did that at Iowa State. It's not just some people think it's see ball, get ball, but there's schemes that go into this too, right? Mm-hmm. Tell us about just your development and the instincts and just being able to understand where openings might be to do what you did against Western Illinois.
19: I think it kind of takes a little bit of watching film, but it also takes some in-game reps because you really never know on offense or defense and special teams. You never know what the team is going to do. You can practice all you want, but they might change it. So seeing what they do when you're actually out there is important. And then just kind of, I guess, think about ways that it could open up, things could happen like that. But in a sense, it is kind of like see ball, get ball a little bit.
7: A little bit.
19: That's why I like it so much.
7: Yeah, don't overcomplicate it, right?
19: Yep.
7: Now, we mentioned that, the block punt, but you were also making plays defensively out there on the back end. So now that you have when the game was over the first night, obviously there was the thrill of the block punt and the touchdown. Did you kind of exhale too and say, okay, I've done this, I've here, now let's just get into the rhythm of the season and continue to get better?
19: I kind of got home the next morning, I woke up, and I kind of thought to myself, I was like, every game's not going to be like this, so you just gotta move on from it and on to next week. So that's kind of how I went about it.
7: College football is a small world because you're going on the schedule with that exists in front of you. You're going to go up against guys who were teammates, guys you know.
19: Yeah.
7: As we speak, we're not there yet, but that'll be a little, I don't know if that'll be strange or not, probably fun for you because you'll know a lot of those guys at Penn State.
19: Yeah, it'll be fun. There's a lot of my friends there, but come game time, we're not friends.
7: It's business. Yep. It's about business.
19: Yep.
7: So the thing that I've noticed about this team, and I've noticed this last couple of years, but in talking with guys currently, there's a pretty good bond.
19: Yeah.
7: And not just your position group either, right? Did you get a sense of that fairly quickly when you came here?
19: Yeah, definitely. I think it's a really similar team chemistry compared to where I was actually, because when I got here, I was a little bit nervous, like, feel it out and everything. But when I got here, I noticed, like, anyone can talk to anyone. The defensive back can talk to an offensive lineman, and like, it's really cool to see that everyone gets along in that kind of way.
7: That's Badgers safety and special teams ace Carson Van Dinter. Stay with us. More to come. We'll hear from Jacob Harris, Badgers tight end, who had a big game and a spectacular catch last week against Eastern Michigan. More as the Luke Fickell Show continues on the Badgers Sports Network from Learfield.
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1: 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A lot to choose from last Saturday against Eastern Michigan. We'll go with a big defensive play, Sebastian Cheeks, who this coaching staff is really counting on. He was pretty good last year. They're expecting even more this season, and he came up big in the game against Eastern Michigan, getting a strip sack, knocking the ball out of Noah Kim's hands. And Cooper Catalano, the linebacker, scooped up the loose ball at the 10-yard line and took it into the end zone, all part of a 28-point second quarter as the Badgers, after a sluggish start, ended up winning big against the Eastern Michigan Eagles. This play of the week, powered by Spectrum, built for big moments here for the Badgers. Well, another candidate for play of the week wasn't a touchdown play, but it was a terrific one-handed catch from tight end Jacob Harris, a transfer from Bowling Green. Harris last year had five touchdown receptions, the most among tight ends in the MAC. His big grab on Saturday led to a Wisconsin touchdown. We talked with Jacob about the differences, how things are different for him in Madison with the Badgers compared to being in the MAC at Bowling Green.
2: I think the biggest adjustment off rip was just playing faster. The game is a little bit sped up, and then people are bigger, stronger, faster. You know, they always say with the Big Ten, and so I'm a big guy too, so that worked out for me. So, but just trusting my techniques. Lenton's done a really good job getting me to play more aggressive, play faster, and just play with more confidence overall. So that's been the biggest help.
3: Is it the biggest difference? Or, you know, some guys will say football is football, but I would imagine a tight end sometimes at school A is asked to do some different things as opposed to school B. Has it been the case with you?
2: Certainly. Football is football, but what I was asked to do here versus at BG was not the same. I was a pretty much pass-only guy. I mean, I did a little bit of blocking here and there. I was a willing blocker, but just wasn't asked to do a whole lot of it. And then, obviously, Wisconsin football, we're going to run the rock. So if you can't block, you can't play. Mm-hmm. That was my main focus coming in here, and we've been improving, and we're just going to keep going up from here.
3: I would say you're a big guy, as everybody knows now who's watching this. So blocking is something, once you get the technique down, probably find it to be pretty fun. You can move guys to where they don't want to go.
2: Coach Ledden will always ask, like, have you looked in a mirror recently? Like, you should be able to move these guys, and that's what we're trying to do out here.
3: Fans, as they get to know about you, Jacob, I think a lot of fans know about your father, Josh, was a great quarterback at Bowling Green. Your mom, Tammy, Ohio State Athletic Hall of Fame for her track accomplishments. So how much old film, maybe, did you get to see of your dad specifically and what he did at BG?
2: We've seen quite a bit of his stuff. I mean, I remember us grabbing an old TV out of the basement and popping in the tapes, and we're all just laying on the floor, huddled around the TV, watching those games, and so that's always really cool to see. I always bring up that Northwestern game. He had like 500 yards of total offense, which is insane. Crazy to watch, and then like go back and see it. But then We have scraped archives for stuff of my mom. We have really tried to find some videos, just because, you know, jumping 6 feet at 5'5", I gotta see it, man. Like that would be so cool to see, but really hard to find some of that stuff. We've seen drills. There is old videos of her demonstrating some practice drills on YouTube, so that was cool to see too. But nothing of her competing, unfortunately.
3: This is a question I ask a lot of guys who have athletic parents, who are athletes at a very high level. How much help are they, not necessarily X's and O's, even with your dad, but just the things that you go through as an athlete that the rest of us who weren't at that level, we can't relate to. Your folks can. A lot of give and take with that.
2: Yeah, it's a huge help. Obviously, they've been there. It's a different era, so it's not all the same, but, you know, they've been in the same positions, athletes at a high level. A lot's asked of them, and then, you know, that comes with maybe some pressure for some, and, you know, having them in your corner, knowing that they've been in that position, they've been through the tough workouts, they've been, you know, on the football side of things. Like, my dad's been a freshman who's trying to find a way on the field, and that's a tough time for a lot of guys. It was a tough time for me, I know for sure. So having those people in your corner to help you through those tough times is a big help.
3: I know things have been written. There was a good piece in the Capital Times about you, written by Mike Lucas, about you're a bird watcher. You do a lot of things. You're a student athlete, but you have interest outside of football and all of that. Mm-hmm. Student athlete, you're starting to learn to play the accordion, and you're really good at cooking, right? So
2: I like to think
3: when did the bird watching thing start to be something
2: so
3: for you?
2: Everything pretty much starts with my mom.
3: Okay.
2: The cooking starts with my mom, the music starts with my mom. The bird watching was kind of just it started off with just loving animals. Me and my brother would always watch like wildlife documentaries, Nat Geo and stuff like that. And so when I get older, that's the goal after I'm done with football, is being able to, you know, do this for as long as we can, play in the NFL, have a really good career there, and then use that platform to kind of get into that space, filming wildlife documentaries. But yeah, that stuff comes from my mom. She had us pretty much in everything that we could get in. I mean, I played violin as a kid. I was in the orchestra for a couple years. We went to Young Chefs Academy. So I am the chef, and my brother can bake.
3: Nice.
2: He makes a really good lemon blueberry pie.
3: Okay.
2: There was a point where he was selling those. He's like in fourth grade or something like that, and we got people ordering pies from all over. So that was a pretty cool time. But yeah, she has just done a really good job putting us in as many things as possible so that we could find out what we like. And, you know, outside of football, or outside for him, outside of track, outside of our sports, there's other things that we know we can do and we like to do.
3: So what's your go-to if you have guys over for dinner? If you're the host for a dinner party, what's the go-to for Jacob Harris?
2: So I actually had some of the tight ends over one of my first weeks here, and I cooked for him. I think I made this Italian, like, tortellini soup.
3: Nice.
2: That was really good. They all liked it. Oh, man, you could cook for real, man. And then I most recently, the biggest thing was I made gumbo for the first time. That was really good.
3: Okay.
2: Just always saving recipes, and, you know, Metcalf's is on Red Card, so, you know, it's not my money. I get to experiment and try a whole bunch of different stuff. So that's a really fun time.
3: That's good. Mix it up a little bit. And then you said you play the violin, the accordion. How is that going for you? You're learning how to play it now?
2: Man, it is tough. It is tough. There's a lot more to it than I originally thought, and there's a lot less videos. I guess a lot of people aren't playing accordion for real. So surprise, surprise. But that's been a difficult thing to learn. I think banjo might be my next one.
3: Okay.
2: Guitar has gotten a little bit harder because I messed up my finger pretty bad.
3: Mm-hmm.
2: Don't got as much mobility on the left hand, but the banjo is less left hand heavy and more right hand, so
3: there you go.
2: I feel like that's a good compromise.
3: All of that stuff, I would imagine it's an escape, you know, especially the bird watching, because practice the music's blaring. You're in stadiums, loud stadiums, airplanes, buses. So just having kind of the quiet, that's going to be great.
2: I can just go out there and, you know, not talk to anybody for hours and just be out in the woods. I mean, it was, there's snow on the ground. I'm out there with my winter coat and gloves. I'm trying to track down this barred owl over at the UW Arboretum. So it's just always a fun escape for me. Something I like doing, taking pictures, taking video. And then I like to try to put, by the end of the year, I want to have produced a little, self-produced a little film of my own.
3: Okay.
2: With the wildlife stuff. So that's a goal of mine for this year.
3: And I know you're doing some social media here for Wisconsin Athletics in connection with the Clements. So what's more challenging, asking the questions or answering the questions?
2: I'd say probably asking. Mm-hmm. I mean, answering, You know, I talk to people all the time, so I just treat it as a conversation. You know, we're just chopping it up, chatting. But, you know, sometimes asking the questions, I try to have good ones that'll, like, spark a real response. Mm-hmm. And, like, yeah. And then that's the end of the answer. So that's not very fun to watch. So I try to ask questions that'll engage the guys and get real extended answers.
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31: Which division rival do you currently dislike the least? And I use the word currently because I personally feel like that changes over time. At least growing up, like, I couldn't stand the Vikings. And now, Doug, you are on the fan.
32: Hey, Marcus. Hey. Like you say, it changes. But right now, I'm going to kind of go against the green, and I'm going to say the Bears. And I'm going to give you a reason why.
31: Wait, you dislike the Bears the least?
32: Yes.
31: Oh.
32: Because, to me, I dislike them the least because they're my favorite rival for the Packers.
31: So you like to hate them, kind of.
32: Well, I like that. And the Vikings have never won a Super Bowl, and the Lions have never won a Super Bowl, and I want to keep it that way.
31: Okay.
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31: Kirby Joseph?
32: I him, Amon-Ra St. Brown, I'd like to just punch right in the head. You know, God, I can't stand him.
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0: 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Is it hot or is it cold? You decide right now on BetMGM Tonight After Dark.
1: That's right. 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You can now find us on Channel 260. And as always, you can hear us on hundreds of local affiliates throughout North America. Fun show so far. We've had a couple of great guests. We've debated whether or not the Cardinals should trade Marvin Harrison Jr. amidst the reports that came out today and what could be a likely landing spot for the fourth overall draft pick a couple of years ago, who is looking, unfortunately, more and more like a BUST, bust, bust, bust. And he's had a brutal start to this season. And the tape don't lie. Some disinterested-looking, lazy routes that he has been running. And Mike LaFleur spoke today, head coach of the Cardinals. Jacoby Brissett spoke today. Jacoby Brissett did a little bit more to kind of affirm or maybe persuade you that they believe in him. But hearing Mike LaFleur speak about Marvin Harrison Jr., it didn't sound all that encouraging to me. I think they're going to trade him in the coming weeks. Talking about the other big news. Jackson Dart indeed had his surgery today. He's going to be out for the rest of the regular season if they do make the playoffs, which as a Giants fan, I am not holding out any hope that they do. He could potentially return. But again, I'm not holding out hope for that. Aaron Judge, meanwhile, I am holding out hope for him. Big, massive breaking news from about 2 hours ago that we talked about on the show. Aaron Judge told Jorge Castillo of ESPN today that he is intending on playing in the wild card series against the Red Sox, which starts in 6 days from now. A day after, manager Aaron Boone said that the plan is that he will likely not be with us for that series. So I got my life has meaning again. Yesterday, I had nothing. I was a dead man. Dead man. I was dead inside between the Jackson Dart news and the Aaron Judge news. Yes, I'm a Giants Yankees fan. And I said, I guess that's the price to pay for the Knicks title. I'm paying that price now. But hold on, maybe Aaron Judge, just maybe, is going to be playing for the Yankees in game one next Tuesday, which will all but certainly be against the Boston Red Sox. So you want to join in on the phones, 310-840-4910. You can also hit me up on Twitter at PatBoyle44. We've got plenty of baseball scores that we will get you in just a bit. Brad and I were just giving you a bunch of updates last segment. So we'll keep you posted on all the big playoff implication baseball games throughout the rest of the night. But we start off this hour with hot or cold. Let's get producer Brandon Combs in the mix for a little hot or cold on the biggest topics and the biggest debates in sports. Combsy, what's going on, brother? How you doing?
2: Oh, you know, just watching PCA stand on first base and not try to take second. He walks, and now we've got an 0-2 count on Suzuki with two outs in the bottom of the fifth. I thought he'd be going first pitch. He did not, and still has not taken off from first base. So 1-2 count on Suzuki. I mean, you kind of put Suzuki in a spot where even if you go, if the ball's close, he's got a swing. So it's going to take away the stolen base.
1: Yeah, but I mean, doesn't he go now regardless? Because if it's not a strike, then and Suzuki doesn't swing, then you would think he's got it stolen. Why hasn't he tried to steal yet? We need the 40.
2: I know. They've tried two pickoff attempts already as well. So, like, I mean, you got to go and hope Suzuki can take a ball and hope that the ball's out of the zone. I think he's about to go here. He's got that lean to him. He's going. No, he stopped. stopped and it was ball two.
1: Why did he fake it?
2: I don't know. Oh, everybody in attendance is. Everybody's on their feet. Everybody's got the phones out. And now Suzuki has to swing, and he does. And on a 2-2 pitch, trouble, but no. They make the play on a sliding catch to end the inning. I mean, it's just pins and needles now because everybody's anticipating it. And I don't know why he didn't go there. For the life of me, I don't understand it.
1: So this game could go another 12 innings because there is not a single run on the board. But assuming it goes only nine, PCA probably has one more at-bat left in this game.
2: Yeah, at least one more. He'll get at least one more because that was only the bottom of the fifth. So, yeah. But, I mean, it is what it is. You're still trying to win a game.
1: If there's a bottom of the ninth, he'll probably get up again.
2: Yeah, and if the Cubs had already clinched or already knew their seed, like I would have said, just go. Who cares if you're out? You know what I mean? But at this point, you're in a nothing game. Like, you know, you're still trying to win a baseball game. So still have to be smart about it. I do understand that. It's just the anticipation, and we want it. So we're looking for it, but we'll get there. We'll get there. I'm certain.
1: Yeah. Meanwhile, Ellie De La Cruz looking to join the 30-30 club. Obviously, not nearly as prestigious as Pete trying for the 40-40 club. Only one of trying to become one of just seven players in the history of baseball to do it. Ellie De La Cruz needs a home run and one stolen base. He's 0-3 tonight for the Reds. So we'll keep an eye on that as well. But Combs, you ready for some hot or cold?
2: I'm always ready for some hot or cold. I spend the first 3 hours anticipating hot or cold every single night.
1: Oh, I know you do. I know
2: just
1: you do.
2: So you know.
1: It's because you love talking to me.
2: That's exactly what it is. That's exactly what it is. As a matter of fact, as you say things, I'm like, oh, we could put that in hot or cold. Oh, we could put that in hot or cold too. This guy's out of his mind. All right, let's start here. The Bears will beat the Eagles on Monday night. With Case Keenum under center. I said it in our, you know, what are you, hump day Hail Marys. Hot or are you cold?
1: Cold. Cold. This is, you know, you're going to hang your hat. I already know where you're going. You're going to hang your hat on last year's performance, a game that I was at. And again, I was silently cheering as a Giants fan and an Eagles hater when the Bears ran for, was it 290 yards all down the Eagles' throat at the link on Black Friday? And this game's at Soldier Field. It ain't happening. Not with Case Keenum. Even if it's Tyson Bagent, I sorry. As long as Caleb Williams is not playing and it's almost a certainty that he's not, the Eagles are going to win this football game. Because, you know, last year the Eagles had to somewhat respect Caleb Williams and his throwing ability and his maneuver ability in the pocket and outside of the pocket. Case Keenum has zero mobility. So you could put eight guys in the box, try to stop the run, and then you're not worried about Case Keenum beating you with his legs. So you're just worried about Case Keenum beating any kind of blitzes or being able to beat the coverage in the passing game with Colston Loveland, who's got one catch for 3 yards so far. Khalif Raymond's your leading receiver. I'm sorry, not happening. It's not happening. If it was Caleb Williams, I would say I would put the Bears as the favorite. I'd pick the Bears to win the game. But it is Case Keenum. And so the Eagles are going to walk into Soldier Field. And even if Dallas Goedert doesn't play, and even if Saquon Barkley doesn't play, Vic Fangio and that defense, they're coming for revenge. They're coming to get their lick back. And honestly, Combs, we'll talk about it more later on in the show, but this is Ben Johnson's first game without the number one overall pick that he's calling plays for. So he's actually got to be a head coach for the first time. He's got to get creative here and be a great play caller when the chips are stacked against him. I don't think he's going to be capable of doing that. So, no, Cole, the Eagles are going to win this game.
2: Case Keenum, the ultimate game manager. If he plays a clean game, if he does not turn the ball over, if he does not throw an interception, the Chicago Bears are going to win this football game. They're going to be able to run the ball. And my prediction, Case Keenum, 155 yards passing, one touchdown, no interceptions. You have DeAndre Swift over 100 yards rushing, 2 touchdowns. Bears win this football game. You can say bet Johnson. This is going to be a first time without a number one pick that he's able to call plays for. No, well, he had Jared Goff, too, that he called plays for. Did pretty well with that.
1: Yeah, it's a number one overall pick.
2: Look. Okay, so you're gonna tell me that Jared Goff is that talented?
1: Yes. Jared Goff has four straight seasons with over 4,400 passing yards. The Bears don't have one in their history.
2: Okay. They're about to.
1: Hold on. No, don't do that.
2: He's going to miss three weeks, and they're still going to throw for 4,400 yards.
1: So you're telling me, you think Jared Goff stinks? You think Jared Goff is not a great quarterback? Not a good quarterback?
2: I think Jared Goff's a good quarterback. I don't think he's great.
1: Where would you put him right now? Where would you put him in the NFL hierarchy? You have him in the top 12?
2: Yeah. Oh, absolutely. Okay. Top 8, probably.
1: Okay. Top 8. Yeah, probably 8 or 9. I think that's fair.
2: Yeah. Somewhere in there.
1: Okay. He was the number one overall pick.
2: That's probably where I would end up having him being.
1: And he's the number one overall pick. And so is Caleb Williams. So it's the first time Ben Johnson's not calling plays for a number one overall pick.
2: Okay. All right. Well, it's going to be the first time that Ben Johnson walks out with Case Keenum under center and wins a football game, too. Bank on it.
1: So, all right. So even if he doesn't turn the football over, you're only expecting him to throw for 155 yards. So you're either expecting one of two things.

0: to win this football game. And I think that that's what the Bears are going to do. I mean, I don't know how many times you want me to say it. I think the Bears are winning this football game. I don't think the Cubs are going to win another game the rest of the freaking season because we got guys who can't hit with runners in scoring position. And we've got guys giving up home runs to Kyle freaking Stowers.
1: Yikes. 2-0 Marlins?
0: Yes, 2-0 Marlins.
1: Mm. Well, the good news is I got the Phillies game on now. And the Brewers are winning 4-1, so you're not going to lose any ground there.
0: Great. Cool.
1: And then you just need Yamamoto and his final start of the regular season to shove, and you need the Padres to lose, and it's as if this night never happened.
0: Yeah. Yeah, and you still haven't clinched a playoff spot with two games against the frickin' Miami Marlins.
1: You love the Marlins a couple weeks ago.
0: Unfreaking real. They're a scrappy team, man. They're a scrappy team. They shouldn't be as good as the Chicago Cubs. I mean, you should not allow this team to come into Wrigley and beat you two nights in a row when you have a playoff spot on the line.
1: The Marlins and the Cubs, the discrepancy between their wins is closer than the discrepancy between the Cubs and the Brewers' wins. So you could say the Marlins are closer to the Cubs and the Cubs are closer to the Brewers.
0: And you let Ryan Gusto come in and shove. Just absolutely
1: I did
0: shove
1: warn you.
0: For five innings.
1: I got to assume the wind is blowing in again big time.
0: Yes. Didn't stop Kyle Stowers from hitting a home run.
1: Tough.
0: Unreal.
1: That's tough.
0: Team anger.
1: Okay. Well, just don't get your hopes up on Monday night when Case Keenum is under center and he probably turns it over twice and, you know, the Eagles run for 175 yards and get some payback.
0: Mm. Let's see how your MVP plays tomorrow night.
1: Who? Penix?
0: See you with that.
1: Oh, you're Jordan Love. I got both my MVPs, Penix and Jordan Love. Tomorrow night's going to be a good night for me. I'm hoping for a 35-31 game.
0: you're hedging it yourself already, huh?
1: I'm not hedging anything.
0: Well, either way, I win. I said that Jordan Love was going to be an MVP. Oh, I said Michael Penix was going to come out and he was going to be the savior for the Falcons. Either way, well, good.
1: The game could be 7-3 and both quarterbacks could be terrible and then I could be doubly wrong.
0: That would be my dream. That would be my dream scenario tomorrow night.
1: That would be your dream. Yeah. What if the Packers win? Packers win, but both quarterbacks play terribly. That's your dream scenario? A Packers win?
0: No. I'll take the Falcons winning 7-3. I never want the Packers to win ever. Ever. I want them to be old for the rest of their franchise. Just throwing it out there. All right, let's move on to the next hot or cold. The next month and a half is the best month and a half of the sports calendar. Hot or cold?
1: I'm going to go cold. I'm going to go cold, and I'll just rattle it off here. So the next month and a half, we've got college football, NFL in full swing. You've got the postseason for Major League Baseball, including the World Series. We've got the starts of the season for the NHL and the NBA. So you got five sports going. We will have the sports equinox coming up. There will be a day probably in the next 2 weeks. No, it would have to be during the World Series because the NBA doesn't start till October 20th. So in about 30 days from now, there probably will be a day where there's hockey, basketball, baseball, and football on all at once. And it is awesome. Don't get me wrong. But I still think that January is the best time. January or the end of March. January because the football playoffs, I think, are unrivaled. Also, you've got the college football playoff. You've got NBA and NHL.

0: NHL, yeah, like middle towards getting towards the back half of the regular season. But then you've also, and there's no baseball. But I still think the NFL playoffs reign supreme. And then the end of March, we've got baseball opening day. We've got March Madness. You've got football. Now, there's really nothing with the football. That's the big part that stinks. And you've got, or I would say April, where you've got the end of March Madness. You've got the first week of the week or two of the season for baseball. You've got the NBA playoffs and hockey playoffs about to begin. Yeah, I don't know, Combs. Maybe the more I think about it, maybe you're right. Maybe it is this next month and a half. That was a terrible answer by me. I always think, I don't know.
1: Got hurt.
0: Who just got hurt?
1: Kevin Gausman.
0: Why is he
2: at a play where nobody was covering third, and Bush throws the ball to third, and Gausman tries to dive. He does dive, and he tags the runner out, and he hurts himself on the dive, and now he's leaving the game.
0: Oh man! And what was Kevin Gausman lining up to be in that rotation for the playoffs?
2: It's still to be determined. For me, you don't go out and trade for him unless he's your number one. I think he's been good enough to be the game one starter. That could still be Matthew Boyd, because Matthew Boyd's been really good here the last couple of outings as well. But he's either your one or your two. Man, I hope they're just being precautionary with him here in the sixth inning, and taking him out, because, oh my God. Anyway. Yes, that was a stupid answer by you. And yes, this is the best month and a half on the sports calendar. I mean, you've got football, NFL football, you've got college football all weekend long. You got the heat of the Major League Baseball pennant chase right now, where every single night we've got four or five games with huge playoff implications. And then after that, starting next week, you've got the playoffs.
0: Playoffs?
2: Yeah, playoffs. You got to play a Major League Baseball playoff starting with you, and you still got football on Thursday, you still got football on Saturday, football on Sunday. It's the best time of the sports calendar over the next month and a half. Plus, you got basketball and hockey ramping up, which I can't wait for hockey. Like, it's to me, this is the best month and a half of the sports calendar, bar none. Look, I think that the NFL playoffs are fantastic. I love it. I love watching the Super Bowl, but there's nothing else going on in January. It's a bunch of basketball games, you know, where nobody's playing because nobody cares about the regular season in the NBA. You've got college basketball, but I don't care about freaking Pitt versus North Carolina State in January. And there's nothing else going on. And then in February, stuff starts to sort of ramp up. I mean, you start to get excited about spring training, but there might not be any spring training this year. And then what? I mean, you're talking about what?
0: Yeah, Daytona? I'd like to,
2: like,
0: I'd like to change my answer. I think you're right. I think it's this next month and a half, because it has to be a time where there's both NFL and college football. And so it's either the NFL playoffs and the college football playoff, which is January. But at that time, like NBA and NHL, I'm a diehard NBA fan, you know, those are kind of like the worst parts of the season in January, like leading up those few weeks leading up to the trade deadline and the All-Star break. I feel like that's when teams really don't give that much of a crap. And there's no baseball. So, yeah. And you have college basketball beginning in this next month and a half. So yeah, I'd say when you have both the NFL, college football, you have baseball playoffs and the start of the NHL NBA season and college basketball season. All right, Combs, you've convinced me. I will forever have that take now, that mid-September to the end of October, best month and a half of the sports calendar. You got me. You convinced me on one thing, finally. Congratulations.
2: I can't even enjoy it because I'm worried about Kevin Gausman.
0: Yeah, you're depressed right now. Let's take a quick break. When we come back, maybe we get to some more hot or cold, or Combs can just weep in the corner. Sean Payton has some damn nerve. I'll tell you why when we come back. 310-840-4910. That's producer Brandon Combs. I'm Pat Boyle. 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
3: 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Is it Buffalo, San Fran, or KC? How about the champs in Seattle? They're all off to a 2-0 start, along with Cincy, Philly, Minnesota, and Las Vegas. Just how the scriptwriters drew it up? 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
2: When you see number 96 on the field for the Packers, you gotta know how much that number, that jersey number, mattered to Jonathan Ford. He told me during training camp that he hated the number that he was wearing at the time, which was number 64. He thought he looked like a guard, a la Jerry Kramer. And Jay Ford just needed to make the 53-man roster so he could get himself a number in the 90s. And that's what happened. We talked about that with him in the locker room.
3: 96, man.
4: No, I appreciate it, man.
5: I was going to ask about that. So you said you wanted a 90s number.
4: Mm-hmm.
5: How quickly did that happen when you found out you made the team? And how'd that whole process go?
4: It was very quick because that was the moment I was waiting. I just wanted to know if I was going to make the team or not. It happened. I text coach. I'm like, hey, what are we doing? You know, and he gave me the opportunity to wear it, and I changed it. So it was good.
5: When you say you texted coach, was it VO? Was it?
4: Oh, it was just one of the defensive coaches. You know, it was something we already talked about. He was already like, the number's waiting on you. Just got to make the team and, you know, get ready to go. And I'm like, cool. So ended up happening, and then I ended up getting the number. So.
2: It's a numbers game. Life is a numbers game when you think about it.
1: If you want to talk sports, then you better call Eversole. 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Bill and Rookie have you covered. Bill brings the facts. Rookie brings the positivity. And you get a perfect blend of Packers news and morning mayhem.

0: ATL, where are you at? Dirty Birds fans, where you at? It's a big night tomorrow. Season feels like it is firmly on the line when the Atlanta Falcons go to Lambeau Field to take on Jordan Love and the Green Bay Packers, who have been far from convincing in the first 2 weeks of the season. But ATL, it is time for the Penix God. It is time for Michael Penix to make his season debut. After tearing his ACL last November, Penix is back tomorrow night. And as somebody that's been holding on to whatever last little bit of Michael Penix stock is out there, I feel incredibly excited about this kid tomorrow and the prospects of this season turning around. It has been an absolute nightmare for the Atlanta Falcons through the first 2 weeks of the season. They brought in Tua as an insurance policy in case Michael Penix wasn't ready to go to start the season, and he wasn't. Well, the only problem is Tua wasn't ready to go either. He was dealing with a stiff back in training camp, and then a couple of days before the week one opener against the Steelers, looked like he threw out his back on a routine throw in practice. They called it a strained oblique. And so the Falcons, just a month after signing Cooper Rush, were forced to start him with undrafted free agent Jack Stram, the only other quarterback on the roster. And Cooper Rush could not have been worse in the first two games. They lose by 7 against the Steelers, even though, I mean, that was more so about Pittsburgh just not being able to put them away than anything else. And then they get obliterated on Sunday at home against the Panthers, 34-3. It was one of the worst displays of football I've ever seen in my life. And so I know there's a lot of Falcons fans that were just clinging to anything they could use for hope, for fuel for the rest of this season. But the Penix God, he's got the cape on. He's ready to deliver. And I'm going to double down on it here. I know they've looked terrible through the first 2 weeks. We know how much quarterback play can change everything. I still think the Falcons win the NFC South because I think Michael Penix is about to have a baller-ass season. A baller-ass season is on the cards for Michael Penix. I have been behind the Penix God since his time at Washington, since his time at Indiana. But really, when he put the Washington Huskies on the map and took them all the way to the national title game, I said, this kid's special. This kid's got every throw. This kid's got the arm strength. He might not have the mobility at the NFL level, and he has since torn another ACL. But his pocket presence, his maneuverability in the pocket, the arm strength, the poise, the clutch. And you saw a glimpse of it last year. Don't try to pretend like you didn't. Don't call me up and tell, oh, Michael Penix has never been good. Michael Penix has never done anything. Poppycock. That's BS. That's a straight up lie. Because Michael Penix helped lead the Falcons to a resounding, dominant, double-digit victory last year against Josh Allen and the Buffalo Bills. Michael Penix played pretty damn well against the New England Patriots, who went on to go to the Super Bowl last year. They lost by a point, and Penix thoroughly outplayed Drake May. Had a quarterback rating of over 100 in that game, or passer rating, excuse me, and threw for 3 touchdowns and no interceptions and no turnovers. Michael Penix, whose season was cut short because of the torn ACL, he's back, and the Falcons are going to be back. Now, I don't know if they win this game because their defense has some issues, and they're missing pass rushers. And Deshaun Hand has since gone on IR, and Samson Ebukam is already ruled out, and Jalen Walker is out for the year, and James Pierce is suspended. Billy Bowman looks like he might make his season debut tomorrow night, but A.J. Terrell, their best corner, is on injured reserve. Like, they've got issues. This Falcons team has issues. But the offensive talent, the firepower, with the best running back or the second best running back in football, and Bijan Robinson and Drake London and Kyle Pitts and a decent, very decent offensive line. Penix is going to keep the Falcons close in this game tomorrow. They're going to be able to put up points against a shoddy Packers defense. And I can't wait to see what the rest of the year holds for Michael Penix and the Falcons. But it is now or never. It is now or never. And I say now or never, like, it's this year or he's done. Because if he doesn't perform, I mean, the Falcons are 0-2. Now, they have a somewhat soft schedule. But if I'm dead wrong about Penix, and the Falcons go 3-14, 4-13, you know, again, they do play the Saints. They're in the NFC South, so they get to play the Saints twice. They play the Buccaneers twice. They play the Panthers again later this year. They play the Browns. They play the Vikings, the Commanders. They play Tampa. There are some very winnable games. But if things go sideways, the Falcons will be drafting another quarterback at the end of this season, without a shadow of a doubt. Kevin Stefanski is in year one. They will be getting a new quarterback. So it is now or never for Michael Penix. But he did say, quote, being healthy is what I was targeting. I was never no week-to-week thing. It was being healthy. Whenever I felt like I can go out there, get out all of that soreness and get stronger each and every day, that's what it was always about. Once I felt healthy, it felt like I was ready to go. I'm never going to sit out if I'm healthy. I knew I wasn't where I needed to be the first 2 weeks, and now I feel like I'm where I want to be, so that's why you'll see me up this week. And the Falcons are going to be up tomorrow. I don't know if they win the game, but they'll score enough points with Penix at quarterback to keep it close against the Packers. 310-840-4910. Back with more. I'm Pat Boyle. 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
0: 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Open phone lines here for the final hour. Anything you want to talk about, we have touched on a ton. We'll also continue to get you updated on the biggest baseball games of the night with just 5 days left to go in the regular season. Playoffs start on Tuesday in the wild card series. Playoff spots up for grabs, including that National League wild card, the AL West, and in the AL Central. So we will continue to keep you posted on some big baseball games here tonight. But anything else you want to discuss, anything heading into week three in the NFL, anything heading into week four in college football, 310-840-4910. You could call, you could text 310-840-4910. You can also hit me up on Twitter at PatBoyle44. Okay. One of the big games I'm looking forward to is Monday night. We've talked about it a little bit already, but Eagles Bears Monday Night Football at Soldier Field in Chicago. The Eagles are 2-0. The Bears are 1-1, coming off that loss on Sunday at home to the Vikings, where they only scored 3 points. and Caleb Williams injured his hamstring towards the end of the game. Tyson Bagent came in. Bears had a chance to win the game. They couldn't. They also had a field goal blocked in that game. At worst, probably should have sent it to overtime. If they don't get a chip shot field goal block, they would have had another chip shot field goal to try to send the game to OT. Caleb Williams, I still don't believe he's been officially ruled out, but I mean, it is basically 99.9% chance he's not playing. He is doubtful. It is the official injury designation. Caleb Williams is doubtful to play, but anybody with a brain knows it is either going to be Tyson Bagent, their backup, or Case Keenum. Now, here's the thing. We found out it was stunning news on Monday, not only the Caleb Williams injury, which turned out to be a lot better than it initially looked, which I could say the same about Jackson Dart and the Giants. But then the stunning news was that Tyson Bagent entered concussion protocol. He wasn't at the Bears facility today. He was placed in concussion protocol Tuesday. So that makes it pretty unlikely that he's going to be available for Monday's game. I mean, even if, I guess if Tyson Bagent were to somehow clear concussion protocol tomorrow or Friday, but there's like a minimum amount of days you have to be in concussion protocol and you have to pass. So it's looking like, for all intents and purposes, that it's going to be the 38-year-old Case Keenum, who did work with the first team offense at practice today for the Bears. Case Keenum has not played in an NFL regular season game since 2023. That's right. It's been 3 years since Case Keenum appeared in an NFL game, and that was only for two games, or one and a half, really, that season with the Houston Texans. That was the rookie season for C.J. Stroud, during which I think he got hurt for that one game. That was it. Yeah. It was like one and a half games he got hurt for. So Case Keenum played week 15 and week 16. Before that, you got to go back to 2022 when he played a couple of games with the Buffalo Bills in mop-up duty. Yeah, keyword, played. Case Keenum has not been a regular player in the NFL since 2021. When he started a handful of games for the Cleveland Browns. And really, he hasn't gotten a legitimate crack since 2019 with the Washington, whatever the hell they were called at that point. I think they were still the Redskins. So, Case Keenum is most likely going to be the Bears' starting quarterback on Monday night. And is it just for one game? I think Bears fans hope that it is. Worst case scenario, it would be Tyson Bagent the week after that, and then maybe Caleb Williams will be back for week five. I'm just double-checking the Bears' schedule here to see if they have any extended or mini-buys or anything like that. They don't. They would have a mini-buy from week seven to week eight. At that point, I would definitely hope that, considering it was a 2 to 4 week diagnosis from Ian Rappaport, that Caleb Williams would be back well before week eight. But week five at the Packers, October 11th, that seems like a pretty ideal date right now for a lot of Bears fans. So until then, Ben Johnson on Monday night, and most likely the week after that, is going to be calling plays for the first time in his career for a quarterback that was not the number one overall pick. And that's facts. That's not me just saying that. In his few seasons as the Lions offensive coordinator, Jared Goff played every game. And since last year, taking over as the Bears head coach, Caleb Williams played every game. Jared Goff, former number one overall pick. Caleb Williams, former number one overall pick. And obviously both of those guys' careers had some peaks and valleys. Jared Goff gets to a Super Bowl, gets basically shut out by Bill Belichick and the Patriots. The Lions tell him, hey, we don't think we're going to win a Super Bowl with you. They trade for Matthew Stafford. The Rams do, and they win. But Jared Goff has been, up until last year, he had been just as good, if not better, than Matthew Stafford, statistically wise. And Jared Goff, I think Jared Goff is the ninth best quarterback in the NFL. He's had four straight seasons with 4,400 passing yards or more, and the guy averages like 32 touchdown passes a season. Yes, he's got great talent around him, but it's still the point stands. He's an awesome, great quarterback. Top 10. Caleb Williams' rookie season was basically nothing short of a disaster. He didn't play well, but they had Matt Eberflus as his head coach. Matt Eberflus, as everybody likes to call him. And an offensive coordinator that reportedly didn't watch film with him enough. And so as soon as Ben Johnson got here last year, everything changed and everything clicked. But Caleb Williams was the number one pick coming out of USC for a reason. So right after week one, when the Bears score 59 points, you have a lot of people saying, oh, wow, Ben Johnson, he's a prophet. He's right. They're going to have the greatest offense in NFL history. That's what he said. And surely that's what it will be. The Bears come back for that stunning win against the Packers in the playoffs last year. They had their chances to beat the LA Rams and go to the NFC title game, but they didn't. But what a year one it was for Ben Johnson. And surely year two, they're just going to continue to ascend, and they're a Super Bowl contender. Well, our friends at BetMGM thought otherwise. They had them as the third best team in the NFC North, a lot of that being because of the defense. The offense, I think, will be good and will continue to be good when Caleb Williams plays quarterback, but historically good? Top five in football all year long? No matter how mediocre the defense might be, the Bears will get to the NFC title game. The Bears will win the NFC North. I've had my doubts. I think they missed the playoffs, partly because I don't think the offense will be elite or historically good enough to overcome what I think is going to be a middle of the pack, if not bottom half defense. And I think a lot of people are very quick to pin all of the Lions' successes the last couple of years on Ben Johnson when last year, Dan Campbell fires or essentially strips the play calling from his offensive coordinator. I always forget his name. John Morton? Yeah. John Morton. Very forgettable. One of the most forgettable play callers probably in NFL history. I had to check what he's doing now. He's the offensive pass game coordinator for the Broncos. Dan Campbell took the play calling duties away from John Morton middle of the season last year, and Dan Campbell was like, yeah, screw it. I'm going to call the plays. I'll do it. I'm the head coach. I'll call the plays. And the Lions offense was top five. Number five in yards per game, number five in points per game, which they've been for like 5 years in a row now. It's the Lions' defense that has been costing them, that cost them a playoff spot last year, and that is costing them a pretty rough start to the season this year, despite the fact that they're 1-1. I mean, they could not stop Josh Allen and the Bills. I have a couple of my friends say, wow, the Lions miss Ben Johnson. No, they don't. No, they miss Aaron Glenn. And so how much success for that Lions offense was attributed to Ben Johnson when the year after that, Dan Campbell takes away the play calling from the OC midway through the season and they still finish as a top five unit? Ben Johnson, in his time with the Lions, had Jared Goff, had Amon-Ra, had J-Mo, had Jahmyr Gibbs, had Sam Laporta. Last year, Ben Johnson had a healthy Caleb Williams, former number one overall pick, DeAndre Swift, rookie, and Kyle Manungai, who is awesome. Another seventh round Rutgers rookie running back. That is fantastic. Colston Loveland, Rome Odunze, DJ Moore. And I know Bears fans were running DJ Moore out of town, but he still had a pretty decent season last year. Point is, he had a talented offense, and he has a talented offense. He's got plenty of weapons. But now this is the first time as in Ben Johnson's career as an NFL play caller that he will not have a former number one overall pick under center. It is the first time you can make the argument in his career as an NFL play caller that Ben Johnson is facing true adversity. That he has the chips stacked against him. That he now has to get uber creative. That he now has to win a ball game with a backup quarterback or a third string quarterback. It is the first time where Ben Johnson's counterparts on defense know exactly what he's going to do. And he is creative. And he has done a lot of great things revolutionizing offense over the last couple of seasons and all the trick plays that the Lions were famous for. And the great running schemes, the outside zone run schemes, and the misdirections and the stretches that the Bears have become known for. But this is the first time I'm going to make the argument that Ben Johnson's counterpoint, it's Vic Fangio on Monday night, knows exactly what he's going to be running. Knows exactly the type of plays and the type of game plan that he's going to employ.

0: the best play caller in the NFL right now. And let me just take you back to Sunday. And there were plenty of excuses to make for Ben Johnson. Coming off of 59 points, how could they only score three? How could they only score three against the Minnesota Vikings? Well, Mother Nature. It's terrible. Terrible weather. Raining. Windy. All game long. Caleb Williams, he injured his hamstring. You can't expect to score with Caleb Williams not in the game. Only, again, let's not forget that Caleb Williams didn't exit the ball game until there was 7.5 minutes left to go in the game. And the Bears still only had 3 points. And they barely had over 250 yards of offense. And a defensive coordinator in Brian Flores that Ben Johnson had had a lot of success against in the past, despite his blitz madman, blitz packages, and blitz schemes. And so, if Caleb Williams finishes the game, did the Bears score 10 points? I mean, they wasn't a good day of offense for them. And now, you're going up against a really good Eagles defense in primetime. Yes, it's at home. Yes, you'll have the crowd on your side. Yes, it doesn't look like Mother Nature will be that terrible. But if Ben Johnson can go and orchestrate a game plan on offense that works, where they, even if they put up 17 points, I think that's a win. And if the defense can hold up their end of the bargain and the Bears can win this game and Ben Johnson has this team prepared and motivated with an offensive game plan that, again, works enough with Case Keenum playing quarterback, then I'll tip my hat right here. Here is the preemptive hat tip that will belong from me to Ben Johnson on Tuesday's show if they're able to pull off this win. I don't think it's going to happen, and I think that over the offseason, there was a lot of glazing of Ben Johnson. And after week one, there was a lot of glazing of Ben Johnson. And after 59 points, they turned around and put up three. And now, again, for the first time in his career, he's going to have to operate with a quarterback that isn't a former number one overall pick, with weapons that all of a sudden don't jump off the screen to you. And so we'll see how he handles that test. I would think the first thing is getting Colston Loveland more involved. A guy that was incredible at the end of last season and so far through two games has one catch for 3 yards. And I know Ben Johnson has talked about so far, well, you know, again, it doesn't matter. It matters about the matchup. It's a week-to-week thing. Ben Johnson has made it clear he's not looking to appease guys like Brad, Colston Loveland fantasy owners, or Roma Dunze fantasy owners, or Luther Burden fantasy owners. He's looking to do what works. And look, in week one, it worked. If Colston Loveland has one catch all season and the Bears put up 59 points every week, who gives a damn? Who gives a rat's ass? But last week on Sunday, when Colston Loveland doesn't have a catch or has one catch for 3 yards and the Bears only score 3 points, well, all of a sudden, yeah, maybe you need to make a better effort to get your star tight end involved in the game plan. So you got a great matchup on Monday night. I can't wait. And I can't wait to see how Ben Johnson does with what I think is his first legitimate test as a play caller in the NFL. 310-840-4910. That's the number to call. That's the number to text. You can hit me up on Twitter at PatBoyle44. We'll come back. We'll get you some baseball scoreboard updates. And also, why John Sumrall will prove this is a new swamp. I'll explain when we come back. I'm Pat Boyle. This is BetMGM Tonight on Westwood One Sports.
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0: At MGM tonight, Westwood One Sports. I'm Pat Boyle. Phone number to join the show, 310-840-4910. That's 310-840-4910. Let's get you a scoreboard update on a big night in the major leagues. First off, welcome back, Shohei Ohtani. First at bat since being activated off the injured list, and Ohtani hits a single to right field. Dodgers and the Padres scoreless in the bottom of the first. The Dodgers have already won the NL West. At worst, it looks like they will be the 2 seed in the National League. Yes, I believe they have at worst the 2 seed locked up because the Braves only have 93 wins. The Dodgers have 97, and I believe they do have the tiebreaker over Atlanta. Either way, one more win for the Dodgers, and they'll definitely be the 2 seed, but they're still chasing the Milwaukee Brewers for not only the number 1 seed in the National League, but home field advantage throughout all of the postseason. So still some meaningful games for the Dodgers. Last start of the regular season for Yoshi Yamamoto. But for the Padres, every game is critical for them. Heading into the night, we had a 3-way tie for the 3 wild card spots between the Cubbies, the Padres, and the Phillies, with the Diamondbacks chasing all of them, hoping that at least one of those teams loses out. That's really the Diamondbacks' only chance. And they're beating the Rockies 4-2 in the bottom of the seventh. They already got one team to lose tonight. The Phillies lost to the Brewers 4-1. The Cubs are losing to the Marlins 3-2 in the top of the ninth. And again, Padres, Dodgers scoreless in the bottom of the first. So we might have all three of that 3-way tie in the NL wild card. All three could lose tonight. And that would be music to the Diamondbacks' ears. Meanwhile, we've got 2 American League divisions coming down to likely the final day of the season. In the AL West, Astros and the Rangers entered the day tied for first place. And wouldn't you know it, the Rangers are about to lose to the New York Mets again. 7-2 Mets in the top of the ninth. Meanwhile, the Astros scoreless with the Mariners in the top of the second. Barring a miracle in the bottom of the ninth, the Astros, for at least the next 2 hours, will be a half game in front of the Rangers in first place in the AL West. And if they beat the Mariners, they'll be a full game up. And in the AL Central, where the Guardians entered 1 game ahead of the White Sox, the Red Sox blanked the Guardians 1-0. But the Kansas City Royals help out the Guardians and beat the White Sox 5-4. Thanks to a Michael Garcia double in the seventh inning. That was enough. So the White Sox lose and the Guardians lose. Nobody wants to win these divisions. I'm convinced. And yet the freaking Yankees, who have 91 wins, are going to have to play the Red Sox and then the Rays. And these teams, who are barely scrapping to be above 500, are going to play each other, and one of them is going to be in the ALCS. Terrible. Terrible, terrible, terrible. Earlier, Chris Sale punched out 10 Reds batters, got to 200 strikeouts on the season, and then the Braves end up walking off the Reds in the 10th inning. Thanks to a Mauricio Dubon infield single. It is Mauricio, right? Yeah, Mauricio Dubon. But again, Braves already locked up the NL East, and they are all but solidified to be the 3 seed. And they'll have home field advantage in the 3-6 wild card series. And that's it. So PCA for the Cubs, one more update on that game. They need one batter to reach in the bottom of the ninth so Pete Crow Armstrong can get up. He's going to win the MVP, but he's also looking to go for the 40-40 club tonight. He's already got 45 bombs. He's got 39 stolen bases. So I guess in a world where the Cubs get a runner past first base when PCA is up, if he can get on with a single and either get runners at the corners or drive in the game tying run and PCA is on first base, he would have a chance to steal. But they got to get a runner on first before you hope for anything else. All right, 310-840-4910. You can hit me up on Twitter again at PatBoyle44. We have some tweets coming through. We'll get to them in just a bit. But first, We touched on it earlier. We asked our guy Joe DeLeon about it, our college football insider. And I know it's only Wednesday, but I know these quotes surfaced on Monday. But I feel like we're kind of, you know, the anticipation has built here enough. Ole Miss, Florida, at the Swamp on Saturday. It's going to be electric. And it's at 3:30 p.m. Eastern. It's the ABC game in that nice, beautiful afternoon window. It'll go up against Iowa, Michigan. It'll go up against Utah, Iowa State. It'll go up against the end of Notre Dame, Purdue. So Iowa, Michigan will be a big one for sure, but this will have millions of eyeballs on it. The Gators are back. The Swamp is back. John Sumrall is proving, and I think will prove on Saturday, why this is a new Swamp. While Florida football fans are as excited as they've been since Urban Meyer's been their head coach. That's the level of excitement right now in Gainesville. That's the kind of crowd you're going to see at Ben Hill Griffin Stadium at the Swamp on Saturday afternoon when they welcome in Trinidad Chambliss and the number 4 Ole Miss Rebels high off that win against Lane Kiffin and LSU last Saturday night. And yes, Trinidad Chambliss, I believe he is the best quarterback in all of college football right now. He should be the Heisman front runner. But man, don't dispatch what Aaron Filo has done for Florida so far. He hasn't been exceptional, but he's been good enough, and he has just given away to Jaden Baugh time and time again. The junior running back that in 3 games already has 458 rushing yards and 8 touchdowns. Ran for a 162 on 26 grown man carries against Auburn last weekend in Auburn with 3 touchdowns to get the win. And so you've got Florida's defense, who did give up 39 points to Auburn. They've definitely got some question marks. They gave up 21 in week 1 against FAU. Byron Brown for Auburn threw for 271 yards last Saturday against Florida. So, like, Trinidad Chambliss wouldn't surprise me if he has another monster game. But I think Ole Miss's defense is going to be under attack by Jaden Baugh and the Florida run game, which is not, it's not just Jaden Baugh. Now, he is the bell cow, and he is incredible, and he's one of the best running backs in football. But Florida's also got another great running back in that room called Duke Clark, who's already got in 3 games as the number 2 running back on 20 carries, has 133 yards and 2 touchdowns. So it's Trinidad Chambliss versus a shaky Florida secondary, and it's Jaden Baugh in the Florida run game against an Ole Miss run defense that is there to be had. And the big question is, can Ole Miss rebound from that emotional high? Can they poured out everything to beat Lane Kiffin. Weeks of preparation. That was their national championship game. Now, again, they play several other ranked teams throughout the year. So, like, but that was their first massive test. How do they respond? They have to go on the road to Gainesville, where it is a hostile swamp. This isn't the Billy Napier Florida days where the crowd would probably lose interest by the second or third quarter because the team stunk. Now, this Florida team has moxie. This Florida team's got a great running game. This Florida team is tough as nails, and they've got a great head coach in John Sumrall. I think Florida wins the game. I think they're rightly favored. Now, it's sharp as hell because Ole Miss is the very trendy pick right now. Trinidad Chambliss is on everybody's front page and at the top of everybody's list for the best player in college football. And that's true. But this is a very tough turnaround in a very tough place to play as is. And you've got a rejuvenated fan base in Florida that I feel like is going to bring it. And I love the quote from John Sumrall, by the way. So this was back on Monday. He was asked about being favored in this game. And he said, quote, "There's a lot of good drugs out there." Which just that quote on its own is phenomenal. Basically said, "Hey, yeah, how do you feel about being the favorite in this game?" And he goes, "Eh, there's a lot of good drugs out there." He said, "I didn't even know the favorite deal, but whoever is doing that, I don't know. They haven't watched the tape." They've got the best quarterback in college football. I think he's a dude. They've got a lot of great weapons, and so we've got a lot to work on. Florida is one win away from their first 4-0 start since 2019, though. And John Sumrall, for the incredible, exceptional coaching job that he did the last couple of years at Tulane, rightfully got this job. And the 2 years before that with the Troy Trojans. 12-2, then 11-2, then 9-5 with Tulane, then 11-3, and into the college football playoff. I think John Sumrall is a phenomenal head coach. And I think in his first big test with his first big school, I think he's going to prove it. I'm back in Florida to win this game, but I'm not doubting Ole Miss and Pete Golding and Trinidad Chambliss. I'm not doubting their ability to be able to bounce back, to be able to recollect themselves after such an emotional game last Saturday. And a much different team in LSU. I'm more so just, I'm bought in on Florida. I'm bought in on John Sumrall. I'm bought in on the Gators. 310-840-4910. So that's an electric, I'll have the dual screen going on Saturday between that game and between Iowa, Michigan. 310-840-4910. Heartbreaking loss for the Cubs just now. Game-ending double play. Game-ending double play with Pete Crow Armstrong on deck. And they pinch hit Carson Kelly for Miguel Amaya, and he rolls into a double play. So the Phillies lose. The Cubs lose. The Padres could be in sole possession of the number 4 seed by the end of the night. They're scoreless with the Dodgers in the bottom of the second. 310-840-4910. We'll get you some more baseball updates when we come back, and we'll have some final thoughts on this Wednesday night show. I'm Pat Boyle. This is BetMGM Tonight on Westwood One Sports.
1: 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Is it Buffalo, San Fran, or KC? How about the champs in Seattle? They're all off to a 2-0 start, along with Cincy, Philly, Minnesota, and Las Vegas. Just how the script writers drew it up? Westwood One Sports.
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16: The Brewers are division champs once again. For the fourth year in a row, the NL Central crown belongs to the crew. We are the Fan. BetMGM Tonight After Dark with Pat Boyle is back.
0: Welcome on back, BetMGM Tonight, Westwood One Sports. I'm Pat Boyle. Last chance to get in on the phones at 310-840-4910. You can also hit me up on Twitter at PatBoyle44. I responded to the video that our social media team put out on Aaron Judge intending to play in the wild card series. And we've got... Well, let me find the tweet. I just had it. Let me find it here. I quote tweeted, I said, my life has meaning again. Don't let me down, Judgy. And Tim at Name Dropper says, you think they really play him if he's not 100%? And I said, yeah, if he's, let's say, 80%, I think he's playing. There are the risks. Of course there's risks. You know, a listener texted in before and said, oh, be prepared for a ruptured Achilles. Like, thanks. Thank you. Appreciate that. That's definitely what I want in my mind if Aaron Judge does indeed come back to play against the Boston Red Sox game one on Tuesday night. Now, the big question is, if he does play, is he DHing or is he in right field? Because that's kind of a dilemma. Like, if Judge is not 100%, then you're going to have him DH and you're going to force either Ben Rice or Luis Garcia out of the lineup. because Ben Rice is the everyday DH for the Yankees. Now you could put, so you'd either put Ben Rice at first base, or you would take Ben Rice out of the lineup and Luis Garcia would play first base. And Helio Ramos would play right field. Now, it depends on who the Red Sox end up throwing. Because what I would assume the Red Sox pitching rotation for October to look like is probably Sonny Gray, Ranger Suarez, and Peyton Tolley. And Garrett Crochet looks like he's going to be ready to come out of the bullpen. But again, not starting. So if it's the righty, I would think Ben Rice has to be in the lineup. And Luis Garcia Jr., again, I mean, he hits 285 against righties, so like you're in a predicament. If it's a lefty, you know, you got two lefties to choose from. Luis Garcia Jr. hits 235 against lefties. Ben Rice hits 253 against lefties. If it's Suarez, or when it is Suarez and when it is Peyton Tolley, then it's probably Ben Rice in the lineup at first base and Judge DHing. If it's a righty, can you take Ben Rice out of the lineup just so that Judge can DH? Ben Rice has 40 home runs on the season, 41 home runs and nearly 100 RBIs and a 900 OPS. He's been one of the best hitters in the American League this year. So yes, there are risks. I would love for Judge to play right field like he normally does. I'd love for Judge to be 100%. I would love for Aaron Judge to have never gotten hurt, but here we are. So yes, there are risks that are involved, but I would say if he has the DH, I would still rather Aaron Judge with barely any playing time in the last couple of months in the lineup than not in the lineup. 310-840-4910. Let's bring in producer Brandon Combs because Combs, that was a tough loss to watch for the second straight night as a Cubs fan here. A little instant post-game analysis. Your Cubbies lose to the Marlins. They had a chance to clinch a playoff spot for the second straight night. They failed to do so. Padres tied with the Dodgers in the bottom of the second, and the Diamondbacks are beating the Rockies. So, you know, we're getting to the final days of the season here, and, you know, you got a weekend set in Fenway, which who the hell knows where it's going to be played, when it's going to be played. Cubs are making things pretty difficult for themselves. And right there in that ninth inning, you get the leadoff guy on and Craig Counsell doesn't try to bunt him over to ensure that PCA gets up. And of course, Carson Kelly pinch hits into a double play to end the game and PCA gets left on the leadoff in the leadoff circle. So that's another tough one.
17: Yeah. And you hit the nail on the head. I mean, you as soon as Pedro Ramirez leads off that inning with a single, like the number one priority has to be moving him over to second. And you don't do it with Dansby Swanson. Okay, fine. Then you heard all last night, they should have pinch hit Amaya. Amaya's the best bunter on the team. All right, well, Amaya's already in the lineup. At that point, then you bring him in. And sure, you're giving up an out, and then there's two outs. But then you've got the MVP coming to the plate with a chance to either tie or win the ball game. Like that, I just don't understand. And I know you don't like to give away outs and all of this other stuff. You're down by one run against a really bad Marlins team, which you shouldn't be down by anyway. And you haven't hit for two freaking days. 21 runners left on base for the Cubs in 2 days against the Marlins. It's inexcusable. So you can't hit, you can't score runs. So get the guy over and let the one guy in your lineup that you know can hit and can't get runs across the plate. And you bring him up, you guarantee the fact that he is getting to the plate. It just, I don't understand the mentality sometimes when Craig Counsell does some stupid stuff. He just
0: You
17: does.
0: Wanted to say something else there.
17: Yeah, y'all. There's a lot of things I want to say here. It's you can't be the highest paid manager in baseball and not make those calls. It's inexcusable. And for me as a Cubs fan, look, I still think that obviously I believe the Seattle. I don't think they're losing out. I don't think Arizona's winning out. They're going to the playoffs. But one, damn it, I want to be at Wrigley next Wednesday watching a playoff game. But for two, like, you should want to be at Wrigley. You should want to be playing home games in the playoffs. And you're allowing things like this. I mean, just common sense baseball to continue to put yourself in a position where you're going to need other teams to lose in order for you to get there. Against really bad teams. It boggles my mind sometimes being a Cubs fan. It just does.
0: Yeah, I don't blame you. That seemed pretty cut and dry there. Leadoff guy gets on. PCA is now in the hole. You gotta find a way to get him at the plate. And he pinch hits. He doesn't have Dansby Swanson bunt, and he pinch hits Carson Kelly, and he rolls into a double play to end the game. Like, I get Carson Kelly pinch hitting for Miguel Amaya, like you said. You say better pinch hit Carson Kelly, but I mean there's that risk. I mean, he hits the ball on the ground. It's a guaranteed double play. He's got no wheels. How do you not do everything in your power to get PCA up at the plate there? Doesn't make sense. Doesn't make any sense. And that's why
17: if you're Carson Kelly, the one thing you can't do is roll into a double play. So why are you swinging at a pitch that is good that you're just going to pound into the ground? Like you make him throw to you. You make him throw strikes to you.
0: Mm.
17: And you try to get something in the air at the very least.
0: Before we get to one final item on hot or cold, let's get to a couple of text messages here. Neil from Vancouver checks in and says, Patty, the AL West is brutal. The Rangers and Astros are still neck and neck, and they're below 500. What the hell is going on? Neil from Vancouver says, I'm currently on the East Coast. Hard to watch this show from this side. That's all right, Neil. We appreciate you, brother. Yeah, we've talked about it. The Rangers lose to the Mets tonight, so they're 78-80, and the Astros are scoreless with the Mariners in the third inning. I mean, the winner of that division is probably going to be under 500 or at best 81-81. That is horrible. Horrible. Yeah. And finally, Mr. Positive tweet texts in and says, Pat, go Bills. It's my birthday today. Hope workout went well. The workout did go well. Today was chest and tries, which is always a great day for me. Tomorrow will be legs. Tomorrow will be brutal. But hey, it's the legs that feed the wolf, Mr. Positive. I know you know that. All right, Combs. Birthday. I'm going to Yeah, and happy birthday,
17: you
0: Mr.
17: Were so,
0: Positive.
17: You were so enthralled with talking about your workout there that he asked about your workout that you forgot it was his damn birthday.
0: You're right. Well, and sometimes my mind, I got 8,000 things on my mind, so I was ready to get into some hot or cold here for the final 2 minutes. Happy birthday, Mr. Positive. Thank you for texting. Combs, let me tee you up here. If the Cubs or Yankees are eliminated in the wild card round, you will root for chaos. And the winner of the AL West, hot or cold?
17: Hot. I always root for chaos if my team's not in. I always root for chaos. I love chaos in sports. It's just fun. And to sit there and watch a team below 500 find a way to win a World Series would be amazing. It'd be better than watching the Dodgers win it for the third time in a row. Sorry, Lee. And it would just be better than watching any of these other teams with these high price payrolls and all of this. It would just be fun to watch a team that wasn't good all year get on a roll and find a way to win the World Series. So hot, yeah. If the Cubs aren't going to do it, and if I will be happy if the Yankees win, but I never root for the Yankees. If the Cubs aren't in it, I'm rooting for the AL West.
0: I cannot do that if it's the Astros. Sorry. Cannot, will not, refuse to root for the Astros. I mean, come on, Combs. You watch this team cheat their way to a couple of championships. And
17: not this
0: they
17: team.
0: Still have Altuve. As long as Altuve's on this team,
17: so one
0: never.
17: Guy.
0: Yeah.
17: One guy. The whole coaching staff is gone, and 99% of the roster is gone. You wouldn't be happy for the AL MVP. You can't root for the AL MVP. You can't root for anybody else on this team because, one, they cheated a long time ago.
0: Yes.
17: So do you never root for the White Sox to win because they threw a World Series in 1917?
0: They were the Black Sox. I mean, it was a completely different team, and it was 100 years ago.
17: No,
0: maybe 100 years
17: ago. They called them the Black Sox because of the scandal. They were still the White Sox.
0: Oh, God.
18: Tell me you didn't know. Tell me you knew that.
0: No, I knew that. I knew that. We don't have any time. We have to get out of here. I knew that. Thanks to producer Brandon Combs. Thanks to video producer Monty.
17: You didn't know.
0: Thanks to Lita Lapp in our Westwood One studios. Thanks to Brad Evans. Thanks to Chloe Pratt, Max Sheedy, and Zach Kroll. I'm Pat Boyle. Big Thursday tomorrow. The Penix God is back for the Falcons. Linnell Willingham is up next for Westwood One Sports Night. We'll see you tomorrow at 6 p.m. Eastern right here at MGM Tonight.
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19: 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This is a 2-minute drill as part of the Bill and Rookie Experience.
1: minutes. It happened quickly. So if you weren't watching, you may have missed it. It happened quickly as he trotted out there to kick the game-winning field goal. They showed Matt LaFleur pacing on the sidelines, wiping his face and tipping. I mean, he did not look like a man of confidence. If you see that and you're a player, it does not exude a lot of confidence in your team. He was sweating bullets.
2: It was raining.
1: No.
2: It was wet.
1: No.
2: Yeah,
1: this
2: dripping,
1: is not
2: dripping
1: this
2: rain.
1: Is not,
2: wet.
1: This is not a rain wet. Thing. Oh, you can fine. Make all the excuses you want for him. Find the clip and watch it. This isn't a I'm wiping my face of rain. This is I'm nervous as crap.
2: It was a chip shot. Why would you be that nervous?
1: Because they need a win and nothing's guaranteed. And it was raining, so nothing's guaranteed. Watch that clip. I mentioned it last night. I'm like, if you didn't see it, it happened fast. It was not a man that looked confident with what was going on.
2: I'll have to load back in time. I'll watch it. I'll watch the replay. We'll watch the game again today.
1: I'll tell you this. Game ball to Sky Moore, well deserved.
2: Oh, man. He had more return yards than they had on offense.
1: I believe it.
2: He had 208 yards, I think.
1: Is that what it was? Okay.
2: And they only had 199 yards total offense.
1: At first, I thought they were going to give the game ball to Daniel Whelan, too, because he punted well.
2: He did. Average 54 yards a kick. And
1: think about that.
2: Six punts.
1: What's that tell you about your team when the two game balls go to special teams? And they could have given a third game ball to special teams.
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0: He got a chance to participate in the Nails Super Sex Pack on the Greyhound. One of them now has a baby, and I follow her on Instagram, and just following the maturation of her as a mother, knowing the way that the baby was conceived in an Amish hotel, it's nutty as hell. I didn't even know first of all, for the Amish to have a hotel, doesn't it go against everything that they believe in? Aren't they anti-electricity, anti-power? They're not anti-money, though. I know that. They know how to collect a damn check.
1: I mean, the money coming in, it got to come in somehow. Do they have a bakery at the hotel? Because, Amish bakery, yes. Slap.
0: Dude, they gave me, this cinnamon roll cake as, I told them it was my birthday, obviously. I was pissed. It's my 21st birthday, dog. Can you imagine? In an Amish hotel with a bunch of people I don't know?
1: I bet that cake was amazing, though.
0: No, the cake was great, but my 21st birthday kind of sucked as a result of that. And it was snowy once I got home. I didn't have a car at the time. Nobody wants to drive around, and it was stupid. I say all that to say this. Happy birthday, John Harbaugh, and Jameis Winston is going to keep the Giants afloat throughout the early portion of the regular season, man. I believe in famous Jameis, and you all should, too, because there's literally no other backup in the National Football League right now that's thrown for 5,000 yards. Some of you are going to say, what does that mean? He threw 30 picks as well. I just give you the information. I believe in, I'm pulling up my email. I was about to say, I believe in Denton Day. I damn sure do believe in Denton Day. I believe in Jameis Winston as well being the stopgap for the New York Giants. They take on the Tennessee Titans coming up on Sunday. Jameis Winston, a quarterback redemption story that we're all excited to see. There's another opportunity for a quarterback redemption story coming up on Sunday in the National Football League. I'll tell you who next here on Westwood One Sports Tonight. The football season is heating up, and DraftKings is now live in all 50 states. 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
8: When you see number 96 on the field for the Packers, you gotta know how much that number, that jersey number, mattered to Jonathan Ford. He told me during training camp that he hated the number that he was wearing at the time, which was number 64. He thought he looked like a guard, a la Jerry Kramer. And Jay Ford just needed to make the 53-man roster so he could get himself a number in the 90s. And that's what happened. We talked about that with him in the locker room.
9: 96, man.
10: No, I appreciate you, man.
11: I was going to ask about that. So you said you wanted a 90s number. How quickly did that happen when you found out you made the team? How'd that whole process go?
10: It was very quick because that was the moment I was waiting. I just wanted to know if I was going to make the team or not. It happened. I text coach, I'm like, hey, what are we doing, you know, and he gave me the opportunity to wear it, and I changed it, so it was good.
11: When you say you texted coach, was it VO?
10: Well, it was just one of the defensive coaches, you know, it was something we already talked about. He was already like, the number's waiting on you, just got to make the team and, you know, get ready to go, and I'm like, cool, so ended up happening, and then I ended up getting the number, so.
8: It's a numbers game. Life is a numbers game when you think about it.
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0: on the other side of the break, I also want to get into this angle of it as well. Was Sean Payton's reaction, threatening to go to the NFL league office over this? Was his reaction to the Seattle Seahawks tactic, was it over the top? 310-840-4910. Your call's next here on Westwood One Sports Night. 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
14: When you see number 96 on the field for the Packers, you gotta know how much that number, that jersey number, mattered to Jonathan Ford. He told me during training camp that he hated the number that he was wearing at the time, which was number 64. He thought he looked like a guard, a la Jerry Kramer. And Jay Ford just needed to make the 53-man roster so he could get himself a number in the 90s. And that's what happened. We talked about that with him in the locker room.
15: 96, man.
16: No, I appreciate you, man.
17: I was going to ask about that. So you said you wanted a 90s number. How quickly did that happen when you found out you made the team? And how'd that whole process go?
16: It was very quick because that was the moment I was waiting. I just wanted to know if I was going to make the team or not. It happened. I text coach, I'm like, hey, what are we doing, you know, and he gave me the opportunity to wear it, and I changed it, so it was good.
17: When you say you texted coach, was it VO?
16: It was just one of the defensive coaches, you know, it was something we already talked about. He was already like, the number's waiting on you, just got to make the team and, you know, get ready to go, and I'm like, cool, so ended up happening, and then I ended up getting the number, so.
14: It's a numbers game. Life is a numbers game when you think about it.
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1: Mr. Man
0: you.
1: With the voice, I agree with you 100% that the Indianapolis Colts should be higher on the hot seat, because this game is going to determine whether Steichen or Ballard keeps their job, because they can't lose another game or they have to make the playoffs.
0: For sure. And I appreciate the call. Real quick on Indianapolis, for those of you that are not familiar with the set of circumstances that they currently face. They balled out and played well against Kansas City. Well enough to win, too. They're 0-2, though. They got the Texans coming up Sunday. Then they go across the pond to take on the Commanders. Then they take on Pittsburgh, Tennessee, Minnesota. It feels like for Indy, the schedule really gets tough in the end of November and the beginning of December. They just got to hover around 500, man. I think the Colts, they showed me something on Sunday night just by, you know, how that offense was able to move the football against KC's defense. And I feel like Kansas City's defense is one of the more formidable groups in the NFL. 310-840-4910. Last call, Mike in Hollywood. What's going on, Mike?
2: How you doing tonight?
0: Doing good, brother. How you doing? Real quick. Who's under the most pressure as we get geared up for
2: Buffalo Bills have the most pressure on them. They're the favorites in the AFC, you know, and they, you know, they're 0-4 in the Super Bowls. I can't imagine how there could be more pressure on the team.
0: I feel that. It feels like everybody's on Buffalo right now across the country. I appreciate the call, man. 310-840-4910. We'll get you a Thursday Night Football preview. Plus, our guy Denton Day will get off his most burning questions for week number 3 of the NFL season. That's next here on Westwood One Sports Night.
3: The Chargers, Texans, Bucks, and Colts are among playoff hopefuls with the dreaded 0-2 start. Can any of those teams turn it around and beat the odds to make the postseason? Westwood One Sports.
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25: 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This is a two-minute drill as part of the Bill and Rookie Experience.
26: It happened quickly, so if you weren't watching, you may have missed it. It happened quickly as he trotted out there to kick the game-winning field goal. They showed Matt LaFleur pacing on the sidelines, wiping his face and tipping. I mean, he did not look like a man of confidence. If you see that and you're a player, it does not exude a lot of confidence in your team. He was sweating bullets.
27: It was raining.
26: No.
27: It was wet.
26: No.
27: Yeah,
26: this
27: dripping,
26: is not
27: dripping.
26: This
27: rain,
26: is not
27: wet.
26: This is not a rain wet thing. Oh, you can fine. Make all the excuses you want for him. Find the clip and watch it. This isn't a I'm wiping my face of rain. This is I'm nervous as crap.
27: It was a chip shot. Why would you be that nervous?
26: Because they need a win and nothing's guaranteed. And it was raining, so nothing's guaranteed. Watch that clip. I mentioned it last night. I'm like, if you didn't see it, it happened fast. It was not a man that looked confident with what was going on.
27: I'll have to go back in time. I'll watch it on. I'll watch the replay. We'll watch the game again today.
26: I'll tell you this. Game ball to Sky Moore, well deserved.
27: Oh, man. He had more return yards than they had on offense.
26: I believe it.
27: He had 208 yards, I think.
26: Is that what it was? Okay.
27: And they only had 199 yards total offense.
26: At first, I thought they were going to give the game ball to Daniel Whelan, too, because he punted well.
27: He did. Averaged 54 yards a kick and
26: think about that.
27: Six punts.
26: What's that tell you about your team when the two game balls go to special teams? And they could have given a third game ball to special teams.
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0: Now, Mike Budenholzer was an assistant for Greg Popovich. There are a lot of different angles to this that I am particularly interested in. First and foremost, did he steal Mike Budenholzer's wife? You know, what is the relationship there? How did that go down? Secondly,
1: so crazy.
0: Greg Popovich is 77 years old.
1: You did? Are you looking up the ages?
0: Like, that's, yeah. I'm not here to yuck anybody's yum.
1: Yeah.
0: I feel like that's, like, really old to get married.
1: So, the thing with Pop, remember he famously lost his wife, like, was almost, feels like it's almost 10 years ago. It was a little while ago. So the fact that he's back out in the dating pool, good for him, I guess. You gotta go after your coworker's wife, bro? That's how I immediately put it into, like, regular people terms. And I was going to make it a call topic tonight. Is it wild to date your coworker's ex? I would say so. That's
0: and I would
1: pretty
0: assume
1: nuts.
0: They're friends. Because, well, like, they worked together for 20 years.
1: Right.
0: Like, and maybe they being Bud and Pop.
1: I'm trying to see the innocence in this, then. And not just assume that Pop is just freaky. You got to think, he lost his wife, right?
0: Mm-hmm.
1: Maybe her and Bud were, like, helping him grieve. But then I'm like, well, nah, because her and Bud have been not budding for a while. So I don't know how this is happening.
0: Well, because, I mean, he has health issues. So, like, he kind of, like, to an extent needs someone to be around him, so to speak. So, like, a wife is a great resource to have in his old age. But he's also a multi-millionaire. Like, he could have paid somebody.
1: He's a caregiver. He's got family, dude. He's got kids. I think he has kids. Hey, Siri, does Greg Popovich have children? No, I mean, I'm pretty sure he does. I thought it was weird at first.
0: He does have kids.
1: So he's got a caretaker. I just think you think he's always had the hots for Bud's wife? Like, that's crazy. How do they, like,
0: kind of crazy. Like, how does that
1: and
0: start?
1: And I'm sure, like, do you think they're speaking still? Where is Coach Bud at right now? The unemployment line? He's somewhere.
0: Well, I can tell you he's not an assistant coach to the Spurs.
1: Is he in Golden? I think is he in Golden State? Where is Coach Bud at? Either or. Coach Bud could coach, by the way. And when you come from that Popovich coaching tree, you best be able to coach now. But I did think it was weird. And, of course, guess who got the scoop on this story, America? Those no-good people at TMZ. They got everything with them Diana Russini and Mike Vrabel pictures on time. Everything but that. Who was the lame outlet that beat them to the punch? Wasn't it called, like, Page Six or something? Back Page? Not Back Page. Holy cow. We're going to find that
0: Bud
1: out.
0: Bud and his ex-wife have been divorced for 10 years.
1: And Pop's wife has been deceased for
0: 8 years.
1: That's tough. And the port I've got in my ear and said 15, and I'm like, that's not the answer. I appreciate you all being here tonight. Thank you to Denton. Thank you to the boys back in Culver City. Drake Toll, Pete Souza, they carry you through the morning.
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18: When you see number 96 on the field for the Packers, you gotta know how much that number, that jersey number, mattered to Jonathan Ford. He told me during training camp that he hated the number that he was wearing at the time, which was number 64. He thought he looked like a guard, a la Jerry Kramer. And Jay Ford just needed to make the 53-man roster so he could get himself a number in the 90s. And that's what happened. We talked about that with him in the locker room.
19: 96, man.
20: No, appreciate you, man.
19: I was going to ask about that. So you said you wanted a 90s number.
20: Mm-hmm.
19: How quickly did that happen when you found out you made the team? How'd that whole process go?
20: It was very quick because that was the moment I was waiting. I just wanted to know if I was going to make the team or not. It happened. I text coach. I'm like, hey, what are we doing? You know, and he gave me the opportunity to wear it, and I changed it. So it was good.
19: When you say you texted coach, was it VO? Was it?
20: Well, it was just one of the defensive coaches. You know, it was something we already talked about. He was already like, the number's waiting on you. You just got to make the team and, you know, get ready to go. And I'm like, cool. So ended up happening, and then I ended up getting the number. So.
18: It's a numbers game. Life is a numbers game when you think about it.
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0: Here's Lindell Willingham.
1: 310-840-4910 is the number. Taking a trip inside the Westwood One Sports Night pressure cooker as we get geared up for week number 3 of the National Football League season. Which player, team, coach is under the most pressure as we get geared up for week number 3? 310-840-4910 is the number. Let's go to Andrew's in Columbus. What's up, Andrew?
2: Hey, my guys. Hopefully you're having a great, fantastic evening. My take on this is that Michael Penix Jr. is under quite a bit of heat for this game coming up. Listen, first of all, the guy, you know, one term here, medically cleared, right? Yeah. Medically cleared. This has been an ongoing issue for a couple weeks now. You know, Stefanski's, you know, arguably handled it not too great. You know, he's got a front office that didn't draft him, that may not believe in him. So my take is this week he's playing for his life, man. He's got a lot of pressure on him. He's got to have a great game. He's got to prove to his teammates that were frankly on the sideline saying a lot of things. Who knows if it was about why isn't our quarterback out here? And I was happy when we drafted the guy. You know, we had Kirk Cousins at the time. I was hoping he'd
1: be when you say he's under pressure, to do what? Like, what's the expectation for Michael Penix? What's the bar set at?
2: Hey, we've had Cooper Rush and Jack Strand out there.
1: That's what I'm saying.
2: So, multiple interceptions. Let's keep it a close game.
1: The bar is
2: low. I don't think we have to win. I don't think he has to look like, you know, the best quarterbacks in the league, but let's show some competence. Let's show some progress. Let's show, hey, this guy who's had multiple injuries since college to today's date, let's see, like, if he's got what it takes to be a quarterback in the NFL, and if we can see some progress, great. I'm thinking
1: the bar is not very high, I would say, for Michael Penix. No. I appreciate the call. And we're going to talk about, or preview rather, Packers and Falcons before we get out of here. But from my vantage point, it doesn't feel like the bar is particularly high for Michael Penix. I think you got to give him some grace, man. The brother's coming off ACL surgery. He's had multiple of them at this point. It's going to take time for him to get comfortable with people falling around his legs within the pocket, guys. So, like, I would tell Falcons fans, have some patience with Michael Penix. The arm talent's there. It's just about, can he stay healthy? 310-840-4910 is the number. Who's in the pressure cooker? Which player, coach, team is under the most pressure as we get geared up for week number 3? Jim is in Boston wanting to check in. Jim, what's going on, man?
3: Hey, Linnell. Good morning.
1: Good morning, Jim.
3: I'm thinking Ben Johnson. I really feel that the output of 59 points the first week and then basically laying an egg the second one, you know, and the quarterback mystery of the injury here, there's a lot of pressure on him to come out and produce offensively. I really put him on the pressure cooker this week.
1: I think it's fair. I appreciate the call. So I got to finish up my pressure cooker list here. I've got the Indianapolis Colts at number 4, C.J. Stroud at number 3, Todd Bowles at number 2. I've got Justin Herbert as the number 1 player in the Westwood One Sports Night pressure cooker going into this week. Can I just be real? Yo, I'm tired. I'm tired of this propaganda. I'm tired of us propping up Justin Herbert like he's anything more than a mediocre quarterback. I'm tired of us propping up Justin Herbert like he's one of the elites in the NFL. He's making $52 million per. That's tied for the 4th highest AAV in the National Football League amongst the likes of Josh Allen, Joe Burrow, Pat Mahomes, Lamar Jackson, Dak Prescott. Dude, I've officially, and normally I don't feel the need to spend a whole lot of time talking about the Chargers because I don't play the games that you sorry Charger fans play with them. And when I say sorry, I mean it's sad that you're having to root for a group that you know has no real hope, no real future. And you've got a big problem on your hands because you signed this bozo to this massive-ass contract extension. You signed Justin Herbert to a $262 million extension. And since 2023, when he signed that extension, his numbers are as follows. His record, 27-21, 14th best in the NFL. The completion percentage, 20th in the NFL. Passing yards per game, 14th. Passer rating, 16th. The interception, the touchdown interception ratio, 14th. You know where all of those numbers are? They're average. That's the thing about Justin Herbert. I don't think anyone's sitting here trying to make the argument, you know, that he sucks. I don't think anybody in their right mind would say that. He's just not elite. You know what I'm saying? And when you're talking about an elite quarterback, they get special privilege and special treatment, right? That's how in real life. You're really good at your job. More times than not, you get preferential treatment. That's just the way the world works. That's America, right? Justin Herbert, to me, is getting the preferential treatment, but has done nothing to deserve it. Justin Herbert is still hanging his hat off of his historically good rookie year. And then the 5,000-yard passing season. Where are the wins at? Where are the big-time playoff wins at? That's what I want to know with Justin Herbert. What he has going for him and what's on his side, his supporting cast sucks. We can stop pretending like the Chargers have a good receiving core. They don't. Trey Harris is overrated, mid. Quentin Johnson overrated, mid. David Njoku's on injured reserve. The starting center's on injured reserve. The interior offensive line's in shambles. To his credit, the team around him sucks. I won't argue that. But if he's making, what was it, damn near $60 million per, y'all know what I say about these massive quarterback contracts. They should be reserved for dudes that make their teams better, right? Those $60 million a year quarterback contracts are reserved for quarterbacks that you win because of, not quarterbacks that you win with. That's just the reality of it. And Justin Herbert has shown throughout this, you know, start of his career that he is somebody that you win with, not somebody that you win because of. 310-840-4910. Which team, player, or coach do you think is under the most pressure heading into week number 3 of the National Football League season? 310-840-4910 is the number. Your calls as to who you're putting in our Westwood One Sports Night pressure cooker. That's next.
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16: It happened quickly, so if you weren't watching, you may have missed it. It happened quickly as he trotted out there to kick the game-winning field goal. They showed Matt LaFleur pacing on the sidelines, wiping his face. He did not look like a man of confidence. If you see that and you're a player, it does not exude a lot of confidence in your team. He was sweating bullets.
17: It was raining.
16: No.
17: It was wet.
16: No.
17: Yeah,
16: this
17: dripping,
16: is not
17: dripping
16: this
17: rain,
16: is not
17: wet.
16: This is not a rain wet thing. Oh, you can find make all the excuses you want for him. Find the clip and watch it. This isn't a I'm wiping my face of rain. This is I'm nervous as crap.
17: It was a chip shot. Why would you be that nervous?
16: Because they need a win and nothing's guaranteed. And it was raining, so nothing's guaranteed. Watch that clip. I mentioned it last night. I'm like, if you didn't see it, it happened fast. It was not a man that looked confident with what was going on.
17: I'll have to load back in time. I'll watch it. I'll watch the replay. We'll watch the game again today.
16: I'll tell you this. Game ball to Sky Moore, well deserved.
17: Oh, man. He had more return yards than they had on offense.
16: I believe it.
17: He had 208 yards, I think.
16: Is that what it was? Okay.
17: And they only had 199 yards total offense.
16: At first, I thought they were going to give the game ball to Daniel Whelan, too, because he punted well.
17: He did. Averaged 54 yards a kick and
16: think about that.
17: Six punts.
16: What's that tell you about your team when the two game balls go to special teams? And they could have given a third game ball to special teams.
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14: When you see number 96 on the field for the Packers, you gotta know how much that number, that jersey number, mattered to Jonathan Ford. He told me during training camp that he hated the number that he was wearing at the time, which was number 64. He thought he looked like a guard, a la Jerry Kramer. And Jay Ford just needed to make the 53-man roster so he could get himself a number in the 90s. And that's what happened. We talked about that with him in the locker room.
15: 96, man.
16: No, appreciate you, man.
17: I was going to ask about that. So you said you wanted a 90s number.
16: Mm-hmm.
17: How quickly did that happen when you found out you made the team? And how did the whole process go?
16: It was very quick because that was the moment I was waiting. I just wanted to know if I was going to make the team or not. It happened. I text coach, I'm like, hey, what are we doing, you know, and he gave me the, you know, the opportunity to wear it, and I changed it, so it was good.
17: When you say you texted coach, was it VO?
16: Well, it was just one of the defensive coaches, you know, it was something we already talked about. He was already like, the number's waiting on you, just got to make the team and, you know, get ready to go, and I'm like, cool. So ended up happening, and then I ended up getting the number, so.
14: It's a numbers game. Life is a numbers game when you think about it.
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0: night. 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
1: Appreciate you, Mr. Big Voice Guy. What an introduction. Youngest in charge, Linnell Willingham, rocking out with you as I get you up to 3 a.m. Eastern time. Want to get you a quick preview of Thursday Night Football a little bit later on tonight before we tag in Denton Day for his burning questions entering week number 3 of the NFL season. Packers, Falcons from Lambeau, Atlanta 0-2 in desperate. They get Michael Penix Jr. starting for the first time this year. He tore his ACL late last year. Wasn't a full participant throughout the entire offseason program. Missed the first 2 weeks, but he's ready to give it a go coming up later on tonight against the Green Bay Packers. Green Bay's 4.5-point favorites via our friends at the DraftKings Sportsbook. The Packers have been fascinating to start the year. I think anybody that's watched them offensively understands that while it hasn't been horrible, they're more talented than the offensive output that they've given to this point. Their biggest problem right now is they cannot consistently run the football, and it's led to Jordan Love statistically getting off to the worst two-game start of his career. He's completing 52% of his passes through the first 2 games of the season. Now, it's 4-1 in terms of the interception ratio, but he's been sacked 7 times in 2 weeks as well. The biggest problem right now for Green Bay is they can't run the football, and as a result of that, I don't think they're going to easily be able to generate explosives. Now, I say all that, but Christian Watson, Matthew Golden off to electric starts, and if they can get the run game going, I think Green Bay is in a better spot than maybe we realize. Now, they lost Zach Tom. I'm going to call him Zach Tom because I forgot the new last name that he got. I'm sorry, Zach Tom. I feel awful for that. But you lost your best offensive lineman this past weekend, and that's obviously tough. But you're going up against an Atlanta team that has no pass rush at all. I mean, they may be the most unimpactful pass. It's Za'Darius Smith, guys. It's the Za'Darius Smith show in 2026. Shows you how good that rush is. I think Green Bay will win this football game. I think their defense, this was not the game to bring Michael Penix back for. And I can't believe I'm saying this about Green Bay's defense, but the numbers do not lie. Throughout the first 2 weeks of the NFL season, Green Bay's pass rush has been one of the most impactful groups in all of the National Football League. They are getting home. They are getting pressures. Can they force some turnovers, I guess, is the big question people are looking at when it comes to the Green Bay Packers. Via NFL Next Gen Stats and NFL Pro, they're fourth right now in the NFL in total pressures. Talking about the Green Bay Packers, in terms of quarterback pressure rate, they're third in the NFL. So they're getting home. Small sample size is only 2 weeks. But with a guy in Michael Penix who's not super agile, does it make sense to bring him back against a pass rush like this? On the flip side for Atlanta, while Green Bay's pass rush has been impactful, I know football. Their secondary sucks. Their corner duo is not very good. The fact that Benjamin St. Juice plays real snaps for this football team is a problem. They got some issues on the back end. I think if they're able to keep Michael Penix upright, they should be able to exploit this secondary. You can go after Keyshawn Nixon. You can go after Brandon Cease. You can go after Javon Bullard. Like, they're a young group within that secondary. And I think from like a skill position spot, they've got the advantage. Talking about the Atlanta Falcons, the question is, are they going to be able to, you know, slow down the pass rush, you know, of Devontae Wyatt and Lucas Van Ness and the boys that they're sending off the edge, man? That's going to be the question here. I think they'll be able to handle it to some degree, but I think ultimately Green Bay wins this football game. They're 4.5-point favorites. My score prediction is somewhere in that range. I think it's Green Bay 24, Atlanta 20. So I think it's a close game, but I do think Green Bay ultimately is just the better football team at this point. Atlanta's desperate for a win, though. That's the one thing I always say. You can't fake desperation in the National Football League. Speaking of desperation. I'm desperate to hear our guy Denton Day's burning questions as we get geared up for week number three of the National Football League. I dubbed it Separation Sunday earlier in the show. I'm going to quietly walk that back and save that for a week or two. But what do you got for us, man, for a pivotal week three of the NFL season?
2: All right, Linnell, so I got three questions for you. All of them scorching, right? First question. Are the Giants going to bring in another veteran quarterback to compete with Jameis Winston? There are a lot of available options. You go veteran, as in like an old guy. You could go maybe a guy that's been in there for a year or so.
1: I believe that they have to. They don't really have a choice as far as I'm concerned. In terms of bringing in a veteran, the option right now behind Jameis Winston is Jake Haener. If I'm not mistaken, yes, Jake Haener behind Jameis Winston. So, yeah, they've got to bring in somebody here at this point. Yeah, super dog. I'm wondering, like, where am I, where's that name sound familiar from? Commanders Saints from that pool hall and movie. Yeah, I think that's what Metal Chris went crazy from. No, I think the Giants have no choice. If you're just now joining us, I said it earlier in the show, what you got from Jameis on Monday night's the worst he'll ever look. With a full week of practice, I think Jameis will keep them in the playoff hunt throughout the course of the regular season. But they do need an insurance policy in case Jameis goes down. And I know some fans out there are saying, oh, an insurance policy. The Giants aren't going anywhere. It's year one of John Harbaugh. Who cares? Develop your youngsters. No, you're trying to set a culture. You got to set a tone, man. You can't just go out and not try to compete and not try to win. Here's what I would do if I was the Giants. I go with Jameis, and then I ask Sierra, can Russell Wilson come out of retirement and come join the quarterback room and back him up? And then if I'm really feeling frisky about the quarterback position, I go to one of my exes if I'm Matt Nagy. Right? Don't call Gardner Minshew in the Arizona Cardinals. See if he can get a late round swap. Gardner Minshew was the backup for Pat Mahomes while Nagy was in Kansas City, so he's got a familiarity with the system. But I just know the Cardinals aren't going to give up Gardner Minshew for free at this point, considering how bad they need a quarterback.
2: Well, what about if I... You want to call exes. What if we call another ex?
1: Who's the other ex we can call?
2: He's a little bit older. A lot of it. Joe Flacco.
1: You know, I was thinking that, Denton. He's in where, Cincy?
2: He's in Cincinnati. He's the backup to Burrow.
1: So my only pushback on that is I don't think any contending team within their right mind is going to just volunteer their backup quarterback away. Like, that's just... But to your point, like, that, he would fit. And people think that, like, I'm full of crap and that, like, I'm trying to garner New Yorkers' attention. I care less about the damn Giants. I just look at their football team and what they were going to ask Dart to do. Dart was a glorified game manager in week one against the Giants, dog. It's him scrambling, working off a play action, and finding dudes wide open. Why were the dudes wide open? Because that run game was in gangster. They got to get that back going. If they do, I think they'll be fine.
2: Shador? Question mark?
1: Oh.
2: I mean, the Browns have about 8,000 quarterbacks on the roster.
1: He would cook there, by the way. That's all I got to say. He would fry.
2: He's doing the wash dance for the radio audience.
1: Yeah, I'm about to say, yeah. Perfect time.
2: Speaking of your Browns, burning question number two. Is your boy going to get booed this weekend, Deshaun Watson?
1: I'm actually so glad. We talked about Deshaun Watson like 3 hours ago. There's a whole new audience listening right now. I may change my thoughts here a little bit. I felt I was almost sipping for him, Denton, earlier, but I was just trying to make the point.
2: Almost you were.
1: I was. I'm trying to make the point of we've all been in Deshaun Watson's shoes before, minus the massage tables and the Achilles and ACL tears. Man, at the end of the day, I think it's very easy for us to dehumanize the athlete when they don't meet our expectations. We've ripped him on this show several times. Deshaun Watson's ass is tone deaf. And everybody in his camp who backs the BS that he says, that's why he's as confident as he is at the podium when he spews his nonsense. He spoke today, and look, It wasn't awful. He had some gratitude that he showed, it felt like. If we've got it ready, Deshaun Watson speaking to the Cleveland media earlier today, he had this to say about starting at home in front of Browns fans.
3: Biggest thing, like, I don't never try to go at war with the fans, so and the biggest thing is just, you know, ready for support, ready to feel their energy, ready to get this big dub for the city of Cleveland and, you know, continue this great feeling that we have this week. So that's my motto, is just keep pushing forward, find ways to win on Sunday to, you know, take advantage of the opposing team and get a W.
1: Shout out to the gangsters in Culver City getting that smash hole already. You were shaking your head, Dennis.
2: Yeah, such as he was speaking. I never want to go to war with the fans. You did that 2 weeks ago.
1: Unprompted.
2: Like, does he think we just forget about these things? This is one of the reasons that I don't like him. I mean, the list of why I don't like Deshaun Watson is longer than Chris Jericho's 1,004 holds from WCW. Like, it is lengthy. And a lot of it is the personal stuff because he feels like he sucks. But, like, this is also a part of it. This tone deaf, like, oh, you don't remember what happened 2 weeks ago. We all have the internet, bro. Like, we all know that you called the fans out because they booed you. They didn't even boo you because of the massage thing. They booed you because you're bad at football. And you've been bad at football for the better part of, well, since the massage thing happened, which there's no way those aren't correlated.
1: Yeah. But
2: I
1: just,
2: I like watching him fail. I can't lie. I hate watching Deshaun Watson.
1: That's an honest Denton day. You know, on sports night. I'll retweet it out. It's at NELL_BTP. The only thing that kind of irritated me, Denton, what the hell is he smiling for? Why is he up there cheesing as he's saying this condescending BS? I guess when your wife...
2: Well, all manipulators smile when they lie.
1: Yes, they do. Jeez. Get in. What do you got for us to wrap up, Bernie?
2: Oh, yeah, I got one more. Are you nervous? You get the Cowboys and the Ravens in Brazil.
1: I'm sorry. I'm a child. It's 2:41 a.m. You said, are you nervous? I took me back to circa 2009 and Mr. Boone's instrumental music class. That was it's a very inappropriate game at 6th, 7th, and 8th grade if you're playing back in the day called Are You Nervous?
2: Yeah, I'm not going to touch your thigh. Are you nervous, though?
1: You've had your thigh touched.
2: Well, I was in middle school, yes. Are you nervous about the field in Brazil for the Ravens and the Cowboys?
1: 1,000%. And one, I know the conditions are bad. But two, the NFL's injury luck through the first 2 weeks of the season, I mean, you can't make this up in terms of the prominent starters that are currently on the shelf. Fingers crossed that both of those teams are able to make it back across the pond without any sort of major injury, because they're both Super Bowl contenders and teams that are in that contender fight, especially my Ravens, who are my Super Bowl pick. But it's must win for Dallas. Dallas lose, they might leave Brian Schottenheimer over there. Oh, wait, they beat Washington. No, it's not. That was a dig at Commander fans, just because there's a certain...
2: It's not the worst place in the draft.
1: No, it's not. You could be left a whole... You're damn right.
2: I mean, there's a lot of worse places that you could be left. So if you want to leave me in Brazil, like, I can... I'll be all right.
1: Oh, shucks. That's going to do it, though, for Denton's burning questions. The biggest questions facing week number 3 of the National Football League season. I'm excited for Ravens and Cowboys, by the way. It's a 4:25 p.m. Eastern time kick. It's rare that we get, like, these overseas games with an afternoon kick. When they did Rams and Niners and we got it at 8 p.m. Eastern time, what time was it over there? Morning time?
2: Yeah. Brazil is not terribly far off, I don't think, American time.
1: Well, I've never been. I don't know. So there's that. Anybody want to sponsor me to go to Brazil? I'm sponsorable.
2: I'm sponsorable.
1: I also consider myself to be responsible. I'm doing laundry right now. Multitasking. Becoming a young adult right in front of your eyes and ears. We wrap up the show the same way each and every night. We put the show to bed. I think I know how we're putting the show to bed tonight.
2: I'm going to tell you how your boy, Greg Popovich, is wildin'. We'll do it next.
0: Thursday night football. Always heard on the Westwood One Sports app. And this week, the Falcons are trying to avoid an 0-3 start for the third time this century, while Jordan Love and the Packers hope to win their second in a row. Falcons and Packers, tonight on Westwood One Sports.
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18: Will LaFleur figure out how to finish games? 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
0: This is Westwood One Sports Night. Here's Linnell Willingham.
1: All righty. We wrap up the show the same way each and every night. All right, that day puts us to bed. I'll be honest, I always look forward to this. Tonight, I'm looking forward to it even more. Last night, we paid our condolences to one of the best in the biz on the show, but now we get to have a little fun when it comes to putting the show to bed. What you got for us tonight, Dad?
2: So we have this fun thing where we like to do, Linnell. We like to make fun of people, and today is a great day for that. Your boy, Greg Popovich, married Mike Budenholzer's ex-wife. Now, Mike Budenholzer was an assistant for Greg Popovich. There are a lot of different angles to this that I am particularly interested in. First and foremost, did he steal Mike Boonholzer's wife? You know, what is the relationship there? How did that go down? Secondly,
1: so crazy.
2: Greg Popovich is 77 years old.
1: You did? Oh, you look up the ages?
2: Like, that's... Yeah. I'm not here to yuck anybody's yum.
1: Yeah.
2: I feel like that's, like, really old to get married.
1: So, the thing with Pop... Remember, he famously lost his wife, like... was almost... feels like it's almost 10 years ago. It was a little while ago. So, the fact that he's back out in the dating pool... good for him, I guess. You gotta go after your coworker's wife, bro? That's how I immediately put it into, like, regular people terms. And I was going to make it a call topic tonight. Is it wild to date your coworker's ex? I would say so. That's
2: and I would
1: pretty
2: assume
1: nuts.
2: They're friends. Because, well, like, they worked together for 20 years.
1: Right.
2: Like, and maybe they being Bud and Pop.
1: I'm trying to see the innocence in this, then. And not just assume that Pop is just freaky. You got to think, he lost his wife, right?
2: Mm-hmm.
1: Maybe her and Bud were like helping him grieve. But then I'm like, well, nah, because her and Bud have been not budding for a while. So I don't know how this is happening.
2: Well, because I mean, he has health issues. So like he kind of like to an extent needs someone to be around him, so to speak. So like a wife is a great resource to have in his old age. But he's also a multi-millionaire. Like, he could have paid somebody.
1: He's a caregiver. He's got family, dude. He's got kids. I think he has kids. Hey, Siri, does Greg Popovich have children? No, I mean, I'm pretty sure he does. I thought it was weird at first.
2: He does have kids.
1: So he's got a caretaker. I just think you think he's always had the hots for Bud's wife? Like, that's crazy. How
2: that
1: do they,
2: kind
1: like...
2: of crazy. Like, how does that
1: and
2: start?
1: I'm sure, like, do you think they're speaking still? Where is Coach Bud at right now? Unemployment line? He's somewhere.
2: Well, I can tell he's not an assistant coach to the Spurs.
1: Is he in Golden State? Where is Coach Bud at? Either or. Coach Bud could coach, by the way. And when you come from that Popovich coaching tree, you best be able to coach now. But I did think it was weird, and of course, guess who got the scoop on this story, America? Those no good people at TMZ. They got everything with them Diana Russini and Mike Vrabel pictures on time. Everything but that. Who was the lame outlet that beat them to the punch? Was it called like Page Six or something? Back Page? Not Back Page. Holy cow. We're going to find that
2: Bud out. Bud and his ex-wife have been divorced for 10 years.
1: And Pop's wife has been deceased for...
2: 8 years.
1: That's tough. And the port I've got in my ear and said 15, and I'm like, that's not the answer. I appreciate you all being here tonight. Thank you to Denton. Thank you to the boys back in Culver City. Drake Tull, Pete Souza, they carry you through the morning.
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30: When you see number 96 on the field for the Packers, you gotta know how much that number, that jersey number, mattered to Jonathan Ford. He told me during training camp that he hated the number that he was wearing at the time, which was number 64. He thought he looked like a guard, a la Jerry Kramer. And Jay Ford just needed to make the 53-man roster so he could get himself a number in the 90s. And that's what happened. We talked about that with him in the locker room.
31: 96, man.
32: No, I appreciate it, man.
31: I was going to ask about that. So you said you wanted a 90s number.
32: Mm-hmm.
31: How quickly did that happen when you found out you made the team? And how'd that whole process go?
32: It was very quick, because that was the moment I was waiting. I just wanted to know if I was going to make the team or not. It happened. I text coach, I'm like, hey, what are we doing, you know, and he gave me the opportunity to wear it, and I changed it, so it was good.
31: When you say you texted coach, was it VO? Was it?
32: Oh, it was just one of the defensive coaches, you know, it was something we already talked about. He was already like, the number's waiting on you, just got to make the team and, you know, get ready to go, and I'm like, cool, so ended up happening, and then I ended up getting the number, so.
30: It's a numbers game. Life is a numbers game when you think about it.
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35: 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Instead of taking accountability, Payton fought back, only to back down when Seattle threatened
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1: Fall is here, and then the leaves start changing colors, and then they start falling. I went outside, and I'm wearing a t-shirt and shorts. It's cold as hell outside, man.
2: It's fall season. You know, pumpkin spice is back, too. You should know. You're a coffee guy, right?
1: Yeah, I was about to say. Maybe, so, if we're going to do the coffee bit during the fall, and I feel like it's going to happen.
2: It should. We stay up till 3 a.m. I mean, it'll help.
1: Yeah, we're just used to it. We're sickos, but
2: I have 2 cups of coffee a day, but yes.
1: Yeah, it's the cheat code. It's your cheat code. If I'm doing coffee for the first time, one, I just don't think I should be drinking it on the day that I got to do the show. Unless you plan on hosting every other segment.
2: Well, coming back from break, you know, maybe have the coffee when you wake up at like noon, as like a preparation. I would not encourage you to drink coffee for the first time during a show. That would not be good.
1: Would not be good. But like, if I'm trying coffee, well, yeah, anything goes. No holds bar here in this 2 a.m. hour. Would you recommend me doing like something exotic, like pumpkin spice? Well, or like I gotta go with something chill.
2: It had to be something chill. Pumpkin spice is a little over the top for your first one, but I don't know what flavors you enjoy in terms of like, are you a salty guy? Are you a savory guy? Are you a sweet guy?
1: On a drink? Probably sweet. Because,
2: like, I have a sweet tooth, so I get a lot of like vanillas. Yeah. Like it's because it's fall. Like, I'm not a pumpkin person per se, but like one of my favorite local coffee shop is a maple. So like, I like the maple stuff.
1: How much do creamers, the Keurigs? Well, I probably just use a terrible term. I use that probably the wrong way. But like, how much do they actually change the flavor of the coffee?
2: Well, so it's not the machine doesn't, like a Keurig is a machine, so that doesn't change the flavor. You don't know. That's not that big of a deal.
1: I genuinely have never had coffee, America. So yeah, like, if you think I'm BSing, you're finding out here in real time.
2: It's a decent question for somebody that's never had it. I mean, like the beans and the type of coffee that you get. Like, so from where you get the beans in terms of like where in the world, you're going to get different like flavor nodes. A creamer is going to give you a very intense like sweet flavor if it's a French vanilla or whatever, or hazelnut or... I'm not a hazelnut person, but maybe you are.
1: No, I don't like nuts. I like M&Ms with almonds in them. Well, yeah, I think almonds. I have this like weird thing, and I was talking to one of my cousins about this. Like, whenever I have a banana and I haven't had a banana in a while, and like my tongue itches, that means you're allergic. I hear.
2: That does mean you're allergic. Yeah.
1: Whenever I eat almonds, like my like. Throat like feels itchy, my lip low key gets itchy, and like
2: you should
1: swells
2: stop
1: a
2: eating
1: little
2: almonds.
1: Bit. But it's so weird, bro, because I'm allergic to the raw version of certain things. Like if you cut it a little bit with some concentrate, apples for instance. If I bite into an apple right now, I die. But you give me some apple juice, some apple pie, you cut it with a preservative or something, I'll be all right.
2: America saves the day.
1: You know what I'm saying? Just keep, about to say, you cut it with some GMO. I'll be all right. 310-840-4910. You know how we do it on Wednesday nights here on Westwood One Sports Night, Thursday mornings, depending on where you're at. We take you inside the Westwood One Sports Night pressure cooker. Who's under the most pressure? Team, player, coach, as we get geared up for week number 3 of the NFL season. My 4 that I have in the pressure cooker. The Colts, C.J. Stroud, Todd Bowles, and then Chargers quarterback Justin Herbert. Who do you think's under the most pressure as we get geared up for week number three of the NFL season. We'll take your calls on that. Plus, we'll get to Denton's burning questions. And then we'll preview Thursday night football. And then if we have time, I want to get to this story. Maybe we'll put the show to bed with Greg Popovich. Because Pop's out here lunching, is what I would say. 310-840-4910. Wow, phone lines are popping. Where do we go? I'm about to just blindly pick somebody. Wherever my finger lands, I'm choosing. Joey's in Houston. What's up, Joey? Joey also happens to be on line one. Joey, what's up, pal? Goodbye, Joey. 310-840-4910 is the number. Do I got to go somewhere that I know is reliable? Let's go to Nick in South Carolina. Nick, what's going on, man?
4: Well, I want to piggyback off of you saying Justin Herbert is on the pressure cooker for the Chargers. I'd also like to say that I think maybe, and you might disagree with me, but I think Jim Harbaugh in general is on the pressure cooker. Because
1: I'm gonna let you continue.
4: 538 total net yards through 2 weeks is unbelievable for a quarterback in Justin Herbert that knows how to. I mean, we saw him produce an offense for the past 2 years since he's been in the league. But they bring in Mike McDaniel, and all of a sudden he's wearing his tight pants and he's got his.
1: You don't like the joggers, bro?
4: Tucked up to his ankles. No, look, I'm a football coach. I coach high school football.
1: Okay.
4: And I wear some pants that, to be fair, probably show off my ankle a little bit.
1: it's the aura in 2026, though, coach. I know what it is. You got to drip it out a little bit.
4: I mean, yeah, you got to show off the ankle a little bit. It makes you look a little good, I think. It
1: makes you look tougher. You know what I'm saying, coach? But no, real quick here. Here's why I think Jim Harbaugh is cool. The problem I think, and I'm going to let you rebuttal off of this, I think Joe Ortiz, the man picking the groceries, is the problem. Their skill group sucks. Like, they don't have a number one wide receiver. Their tight ends are all on injured reserve. The starting center's on injured reserve. They let their best interior offensive lineman walk in free agency, talking about Zion Johnson. He's now in Cleveland. I don't think their roster's very good. They don't have a pass rusher. They drafted Akeem Mesidor out of Miami. He hasn't really gotten off to a great start yet to this point, but there are a lot of holes with this team from like a personnel standpoint to me.
4: Well, and I don't disagree with that, but what I'll counter your rebuttal with is this. Jim Harbaugh took over that team. He's building what he wants to build, and if that is Justin Herbert and Amarian Hampton, then great. Sure. But anybody who knows football knows that, like, you can do all that you want to do. You can run the ball as far as you want to run the ball, and he's going to keep stacking up statistics, and he's going to be a great running back, but you can't do that without the pieces around him. And, like, I go back to a couple years ago. I mean, hell, they could have had Keenan Allen, and honestly, they still would have thrown for more yards than Justin Herbert has thrown for in the past 2 weeks.
1: It's been rough, and the thing that sucks – about the last 2 weeks, to double-click on the Chargers, I appreciate the call. They've played two mediocre-ass teams talking about, you know, Vegas this past week, and then in the opener, I'm blanking all of a sudden. Who did they lose to in the opener? Excuse me, the Chargers. I just clicked on Vegas' schedule. I'm blanking here on who the Chargers have lost to. It's gotten late. Vegas this past week. The Cardinals. There we go. Jeez. Can you blame me for forgetting about the Arizona Cardinals, America? I mean, cut me some slack here. Are they really that memorable? But no, I think that's the worst part about this is the opponents that they've lost to. The Chargers are averaging 14 points a game. That's 29th in the NFL. They're giving up 26 points per game. That's 21st. The turnover differential, and I think they recovered like three or four fumbles last weekend. They're still 30th in the NFL in turnover differential. So, like, they've played two bad teams, and they're in the bottom third of every major statistical category. So I understand why somebody will point in Jim Harbaugh's direction, but I don't know, man. I look at Joe Ortiz, and, man, the groceries suck. But I'm not trying to make excuses for Justin Herbert. Justin Herbert, man, it's so hard to talk about him and not reference what he did as a rookie, Not reference that he threw for 5,000 yards. Not reference that he has won playoff games in this league. But since 2023, I gave you all the numbers, he has been pedestrian. He's not worth the money that he's currently making. And while we're getting on Joe Ortiz for, you know, not being able to pick the proper groceries, maybe if their quarterback wasn't eating up such a large percentage of the cap, maybe they'd have some money to go out and get a pass rush or something. I don't know. They got one of the best tackle duos in football between Slater and Ault, yet Herbert's always under siege. It makes no sense. Herbert spoke today, and it was so awkward. I think this was the first time I ever got the chance to listen to Justin Herbert. He just seems like the most unconfident guy in America. I know he always is like ducking the cameras out at training camp and OTAs and things like that. The Chargers content team, it's like a bit that like, where's Justin? It's like, where's Waldo? They'll catch him like hiding behind the water cooler, trying not to get recorded. Look, I think he's got all the talent in the world, but something's off there. Something's not clicking with Justin Herbert and the LA Chargers. The last caller asked about Jim Harbaugh potentially going on the hot seat. What does Jim Harbaugh do during the week? He's another one of them coaches that don't do anything. How, like, it's the thing that probably annoys me the most. These CEO-ass head coaches, his old ass. What does Jim Harbaugh do during the week? Mike McDaniel's calling the plays. The new defensive coordinator's calling the defense. They miss Jesse Minter, by the way, a hell of a lot. 310-840-4910 is the number. Who's under the most pressure? Player, team, coach, entering week number three of the regular season. Let's go to Mike out in Hollywood wanting to check in. What's going on?
5: Not reference that he threw for 5,000 yards. Not reference that he has.
1: Mike, what's going on?
5: But since 2023, our annual.
1: Let's go to Calvin in Dallas. What's going on? They got to be sharp and ready to play go, now. Man. What's going on, Calvin?
7: What's up, Lynn? First and foremost, let me say this. Yes, I wanted to join in yesterday on the six pack. I think wherever you have the 49ers, I think you should put my Saints in there. I think my Saints are going to be in there.
1: I had the Saints nine, man.
7: I know. I heard you say that a lot yesterday, but I was like, no, we need to get some love, you know? But another thing I wanted to say,
1: yeah.
7: I feel like C.J. Stroud is under the most pressure. I feel like he was about to sign a big contract before the season started, and they were like, oh, let's rethink it after the season. You just started 0-2. I'm telling you, they're ripping off all those pages in that contract. They don't want to see you no more. And then my last point is, there was a place I heard that these sports billionaires be having group chats. I think Arthur Blank is getting cooked, and he's rushing Michael Penix back. And I don't want it to be another RG3. I'm just saying. I love Michael Penix too much.
1: For sure.
7: I just don't want him to get obliterated.
1: You think Arthur Blank is rushing Mike Penix? That's an interesting theory, I would say. Yeah, I think they gave Penix all the time they could give him.
7: I hear you.
1: And if I'm a Falcons fan and I see Daniel Jones coming back off of an Achilles as fast as he did, I'm like, where the hell Michael Penix at? You know what I'm saying?
7: I like Michael Penix, but I just hope they're not rushing him back just because desperate to try to get a win in.
1: Well, they shouldn't be desperate. But they got a new coach, man. The leash should be long. Appreciate you as always, brother. 310-840-4910.
2: I feel like we need to educate as people that lived through the Robert Griffin experience. The first iteration of it, because this new iteration is somehow worse than the first one. He got hurt very famously in a playoff game. His career did not end after he got hurt.
1: No.
2: He came back and he played a lot of seasons with Washington, two more seasons with Washington, and got benched and then got cut. And then he played with Cleveland, played with Baltimore. I think it's important for people to realize Robert is not in the NFL because he wasn't good.
1: Thank you, Dan.
2: When he didn't have the read option, which nobody had seen before, he was just another dude.
1: Pretty much. I think, to Denton's point, there's this misconception out there, and I think this is what you're trying to hit on, Denton. There is this thought that Robert's not in the league because he kept getting hurt. No, he sucked. Like, let's call it what it is. And I don't even want to spend too much more time talking about him, because, like, I cried like a baby when he tore his ACL. I cried. He had me, Slim. I ain't going to lie to you. Man, it was so crazy. The two worst moments for me as a Commander fan, Denton, Robert tearing his ACL, and then I had just tore my ACL when Kirk threw the pick to Dominic Rogers-Cromartie. I had just hopped off the surgery table that Friday. We played on Sunday. And I was, I mean, I was a mess watching our playoffs just go up in flames because of Kirko Coles. I like Kirko Coles better than Kirko Chains. It sounds like a real name. 310-840-4910. There's so many of you on the phones. Let's reset things here on Westwood One Sports Night. We're hopping inside the Westwood One Sports Night pressure cooker. Which player, team, or coach is under the most pressure as we get geared up for week number three of the NFL season? If you're just joining us, my list is as follows. At four, I have the Colts. At three, I have C.J. Stroud. At two, I have Bucks head coach Todd Bowles. And at one, I have a man that I used to call Baby Jesus. I used to refer to Justin Herbert as Baby Jesus, dog. He's at number one, the dude that's under the most pressure as we get geared up for week number three of the NFL season. 310-840-4910. I did the weird bit where I like knocked the call screener off the page. That sucks. Let's go to Ahad or Ahmad. Is this Ahmad in Los Angeles? What's going on?
3: Hey, what's going on? Hey, what's going on, brother?
1: What's up, dude? How you doing, man?
3: Hey, Raiders, my friend. I was at the game when we whooped Justin Herbert's ass.
1: So you're saying they're under pressure because they won? I'm confused.
3: Oh, sorry. If you're asking, well, I'm worried for if you're going for Justin Herbert, I'm worried for your boy Justin Herbert, man. He was
1: worried. He's not my boy. You got to pay attention, brother. I credit y'all all the time with being the smartest sports talk radio on in America. I don't know if y'all taking the night off. It's my last night before the weekend. Maybe y'all feeling like it's y'all Friday too. Y'all pay attention, brother. I appreciate the call. 310. There's too many people waiting online to get into this damn program for y'all to come on the phones. Bull jiving. Corey in Baltimore. I know Corey ain't coming crazy. Corey, what's going on, brother? Lock it in, man.
6: What's happening with you, big dog?
1: What's going on?
6: So my thing is, yeah, you got it right, but I got them one and two. I don't know who's one. I don't know who's two. So
1: I say
6: the Chargers and the Colts. Damn right. Yeah. So my question to you is,
1: yeah,
6: do you think little brother Jim is taking a bite out of big brother's John Apple and restricting McDaniel from the plays? Now, you got two gurus that's supposed to be on the offense. Do you think Justin Herbert is confused as far as when plays call him, when McDaniel's in the air talking about run this, and then you got Jim coming through there saying, it's no, the you messaging. Run this. You know
1: is
6: what I'm saying?
1: Too many cooks in the kitchen, because what you're saying?
6: Exactly, man, because it's like, I don't understand all that, man. You know what I'm saying?
1: Corey,
6: but
1: so what you're trying to do, Corey, is what all these damn prognosticators and TV analysts try to do. The boy is so damn talented, Corey. I don't care for him because I hate the way he gets gassed up by people. But, man, I can't deny it. If you were to act, get on your knees and pray to the Lord and say, Lord, build me a quarterback. He'd look like Justin Herbert. Man, he walks off the bus looking like the dude.
6: Yeah, true.
1: We're all
6: true,
1: trying to find true. An explanation for why he's been extremely average since 2023.
6: I don't know, bro. But the only thing I can say is his first 3 years in the league, he played for that contract. He played for that. So he was in a mix to get that money. So they paid him.
1: No, for sure. You know he earned now, the deal. Now, bro, I think it was the most passing touchdowns ever as a rookie. He threw for 5,000 yards, I believe, in year two. He had a good start.
6: Yeah. But also, before I get up out of here, hey, man, what the hell is you doing driving a Hyundai Tucson, man? You look like Charlie the Tutor Camp buying that, man. What's going on with you, brother?
1: Hey, man, I got to get in where I fit in, Corey. You see what time of night you're listening to me at now.

0: rapid fire on the phones, because I don't want to feel bad leaving anybody out. 15 seconds or less. Who's under the most pressure in the NFL going into week number three? Dan is in New Jersey. Real quick, Dan, 20 seconds or less. Who you got?
1: All right, mine's a three-part deal all on the Steelers. We got Omar Khan, we got McCarthy, and Rodgers. All three of them. Khan with the Porter situation. I don't know if you heard McCarthy say that he thinks he might have put too much on the team last week, which is absolutely nuts. Wow. And I don't know if it will be, but it should be. If Rodgers don't play better real quick, his final farewell tour is going to end real soon. Lots of new things.
0: Dan from New Jersey bringing it strong. John's in Atlanta. John, what you got, brother? 30 seconds or less.
2: Man, it got to be Michael Penix. I'm tired of seeing that do-rag and everything else. If he don't show up Thursday night, he's out of, I'm telling you, he's a Dollar Tree toy. He's always broke. So let's put a dollar on the back of him and throw him in the trash so I can feel like I lost something. That's my take on it.
0: Appreciate you, Johnny. Shane is in Cleveland. What's up, Shane?
3: One obvious and one not so obvious. The obvious is C.J. Stroud. Listen, he came into the league the same time as Bryce Young did. All he has done since he came into the league was regress. If you look at Bryce Young, every year he's progressed. So now every comparison to him and Bryce Young is outplaying him.
0: For sure.
3: All right? So now if you
0: look. I got to let you run, brother. Let's go to Jason in Indianapolis. Jason, what's going on, man? Did y'all just be that geeked up to talk to me? Did y'all just... y'all are terrible, young. Who did I just call on? Jason in Indianapolis. What's up, Jason?
4: Jason in Indianapolis. Yeah, I'm here. Hey, I agree with you.
0: Just make sure you don't cuss, man.
4: I'd never cuss. So anyway, Mr. Man with the voice, I agree with you 100% that the Indianapolis Colts should be higher on the hot seat because this game is going to determine whether Steichen or Ballard keeps their job because they can't lose another game or they have to make the playoffs.
0: For sure. And I appreciate the call. Real quick on Indianapolis, for those of you that are not familiar with the set of circumstances that they currently face. They balled out and played well against Kansas City. Well enough to win, too. They're 0-2, though. They got the Texans coming up Sunday. Then they go across the pond to take on the Commanders. Then they take on Pittsburgh, Tennessee, Minnesota. It feels like for Indy, the schedule really gets tough in the end of November and the beginning of December. They just got to hover around 500, man. I think the Colts, they showed me something on Sunday night just by, you know, how that offense was able to move the football against KC's defense. And I feel like Kansas City's defense is one of the more formidable groups in the NFL. 310-840-4910. Last call. Mike in Hollywood. What's going on, Mike?
5: How you doing tonight?
0: Doing good, brother. How you doing? Real quick. Who's under the most pressure as we get geared up for week three?
5: Buffalo Bills have the most pressure on them. They're favorites in the AFC, you know, and they, you know, they're 0-4 in the Super Bowls. I can't imagine how there could be more pressure on the team.
0: I feel that. Feels like everybody's on Buffalo right now across the country. I appreciate the call, man. 310-840-4910. We'll get you a Thursday Night Football preview, plus our guy Denton Day will get off his most burning questions for week number three of the NFL season. That's next here on Westwood One Sports Night.
6: Chargers, Texans, Bucks, and Colts are among playoff hopefuls with the dreaded 0-2 start. Can any of those teams turn it around and beat the odds to make the postseason? Westwood One Sports.
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0: here's Linnell Willingham.
1: Appreciate you, Mr. Big Voice Guy. What an introduction. Youngest in charge, Linnell Willingham, rocking out with you as I get you up to 3 a.m. Eastern time. Want to get you a quick preview of Thursday Night Football a little bit later on tonight before we tag in Denton Day for his burning questions entering week number 3 of the NFL season. Packers, Falcons from Lambeau, Atlanta 0-2 and desperate. They get Michael Penix Jr. starting for the first time this year. He tore his ACL late last year. Wasn't a full participant throughout the entire offseason program. Missed the first 2 weeks, but he's ready to give it a go coming up later on tonight against the Green Bay Packers. Green Bay's 4.5-point favorites via our friends at the DraftKings Sportsbook. The Packers have been fascinating to start the year. I think anybody that's watched them offensively understands that while it hasn't been horrible, they're more talented than the offensive output that they've given to this point. Their biggest problem right now is they cannot consistently run the football, and it's led to Jordan Love statistically getting off to the worst two-game start of his career. He's completing 52% of his passes through the first 2 games of the season. Now, it's 4-1 in terms of the interception ratio, but he's been sacked 7 times in 2 weeks as well. The biggest problem right now for Green Bay is they can't run the football, and as a result of that, I don't think they're going to easily be able to generate explosives. Now, I say all that, but Christian Watson, Matthew Golden off to electric starts, and if they can get the run game going, I think Green Bay is in a better spot than maybe we realize. Now, they lost Zach Tom. I'm going to call him Zach Tom because I forgot the new last name that he got. I'm sorry, Zach Tom. I feel awful for that. But you lost your best offensive lineman this past weekend, and that's obviously tough. But you're going up against an Atlanta team that has no pass rush at all. I mean, they may be the most unimpactful pass. It's Za'Darius Smith, guys. It's the Za'Darius Smith show in 2026. Shows you how good that rush is. I think Green Bay will win this football game. I think their defense, this was not the game to bring Michael Penix back for. And I can't believe I'm saying this about Green Bay's defense, but the numbers do not lie. Throughout the first 2 weeks of the NFL season, Green Bay's pass rush has been one of the most impactful groups in all of the National Football League. They are getting home. They are getting pressures. Can they force some turnovers, I guess, is the big question people are looking at when it comes to the Green Bay Packers. Via NFL Next Gen Stats and NFL Pro, they're fourth right now in the NFL in total pressures. Talking about the Green Bay Packers, in terms of quarterback pressure rate, they're third in the NFL. So they're getting home. Small sample size, is only 2 weeks. But with a guy in Michael Penix who's not super agile, does it make sense to bring him back against a pass rush like this? On the flip side for Atlanta, while Green Bay's pass rush has been impactful, I know football. Their secondary sucks. Their corner duo is not very good. The fact that Benjamin St. Juice plays real snaps for this football team is a problem. They got some issues on the back end. I think if they're able to keep Michael Penix upright, they should be able to exploit this secondary. You can go after Keyshawn Nixon. You can go after Brandon Cease. You can go after Javon Bullard. Like, they're a young group within that secondary. And I think from like a skill position spot, they've got the advantage. Talking about the Atlanta Falcons, the question is, are they going to be able to, you know, slow down the pass rush, you know, of Devontae Wyatt and Lucas Van Ness and the boys that they're sending off the edge, man? That's going to be the question here. I think they'll be able to handle it to some degree, but I think ultimately Green Bay wins this football game. They're 4.5-point favorites. My score prediction somewhere in that range. I think it's Green Bay 24, Atlanta 20. So I think it's a close game, but I do think Green Bay ultimately is just the better football team at this point. Atlanta's desperate for a win, though. That's the one thing I always say. You can't fake desperation in the National Football League. Speaking of desperation, I'm desperate to hear Our guy Denton Day is burning questions as we get geared up for week number three of the National Football League. I dubbed it Separation Sunday earlier in the show. I'm going to quietly walk that back and save that for a week or two. But what do you got for us, man, for a pivotal week three of the NFL season?
0: All right, Linnell, so I got three questions for you. All of them scorching, right? First question. Are the Giants going to bring in another veteran quarterback to compete with Jameis Winston? There are a lot of available options. You can go veteran as in like an old guy. You could go maybe a guy that's been in there for a year or so.
1: I believe that they have to. They don't really have a choice as far as I'm concerned in terms of bringing in a veteran. The option right now behind Jameis Winston is Jake Haener. If I'm not mistaken, yeah, it's Jake Haener behind Jameis Winston. So, yeah, they've got to bring in somebody here at this point. Yeah, super dog. I'm wondering, like, where's that name sound familiar from? Commanders Saints from that pool hall in Bowie. Yeah, I think that's what Metal Chris went crazy from. No, I think the Giants have no choice. If you're just now joining us, I said it earlier in the show, what you got from Jameis on Monday night's the worst he'll ever look. With a full week of practice, I think Jameis will keep them in the playoff hunt throughout the course of the regular season. But they do need an insurance policy in case Jameis goes down. And I know some fans out there are saying, oh, what do you mean they need an insurance policy? The Giants aren't going anywhere. It's year one of John Harbaugh. Who cares? Develop your youngsters. No, you're trying to set a culture. You got to set a tone, man. You can't just go out and not try to compete and not try to win. Here's what I would do if I was the Giants. I go with Jameis, and then I ask Sierra, can Russell Wilson come out of retirement and come join the quarterback room and back him up? And then if I'm really feeling frisky about the quarterback position, I go to one of my exes if I'm Matt Nagy, right? Don't call Gardner Minshew in the Arizona Cardinals. See if you can get a late-round swap. Gardner Minshew was the backup for Pat Mahomes while Nagy was in Kansas City, so he's got a familiarity with the system. But I just know the Cardinals aren't going to give up Gardner Minshew for free at this point, considering how bad they need a quarterback.
0: Well, what about if I... You want to call exes. What if we call another ex?
1: Who's the other ex we can call?
0: He's a little bit older. He's a lot of it older. Joe Flacco.
1: You know, I was thinking that, Denton. He's in where, Cincy?
0: He's in Cincinnati. He's the backup to Burrow.
1: So my only pushback on that is I don't think any contending team within their right mind is going to just volunteer their backup quarterback away. Like, that's just... But to your point, like, that he would fit. And people think that, like, I'm full of crap and that, like, I'm trying to garner New Yorkers' attention. I care less about the damn Giants. I just look at their football team and what they were going to ask Dart to do. Dart was a glorified game manager in week one against the Giants, dog. It's him scrambling, working off a play action, and finding dudes wide open. Why were the dudes wide open? Because that run game was in gangster. They got to get that back going. If they do, I think they'll be fine.
0: Shador? Question mark?
1: Oh.
0: I mean, the Browns have about 8,000 quarterbacks on the roster.
1: He would cook there, by the way. It was... That's all I got to say. He would fry.
0: He's doing the wash dance for the radio audience.
1: I'm about to say, yeah. Perfect timing.
0: Speaking of your Browns, burning question number two. Is your boy going to get booed this weekend? Deshaun Watson.
1: I'm actually so glad. We talked about Deshaun Watson like 3 hours ago. There's a whole new audience listening right now. I may change my thoughts here a little bit. I felt I was almost sipping for him, Denton, earlier. But
0: you
1: I
0: were.
1: Was just trying to make
0: Not
1: the
0: most
1: point.
0: You were.
1: I was. I'm trying to make the point of we've all been in Deshaun Watson's shoes before. Minus the massage tables and the Achilles and ACL tears. Man, at the end of the day, I think it's very easy for us to dehumanize the athlete when they don't meet our expectations. We've ripped him on this show several times. Deshaun Watson's ass is tone deaf. And everybody in his camp who backs the BS that he says, that's why he's as confident as he is at the podium when he spews his nonsense. He spoke today, and look, it wasn't... wasn't awful. He had some gratitude that he showed, it felt like. If we've got it ready, Deshaun Watson speaking to the Cleveland media earlier today, he had this to say about starting at home in front of Browns fans.
2: Biggest thing, like, I don't never try to go at war with the fans, so and the biggest thing is just, you know, ready for support, ready to feel their energy, ready to get this big dub for the city of Cleveland and, you know, continue this great feeling that we have this week. So that's my motto, is just keep pushing forward, finding ways to win on Sunday to, you know, take advantage of the opposing team and get a W.
1: Shout out to the gangsters in Culver City getting that smash hole ready. You were shaking your head, Dennis.
0: Yeah, such as he was speaking. I never want to go to war with the fans. You did that 2 weeks ago.
1: Unprompted.
0: Like, does he think we just forget about these things? This is why. This is one of the reasons that I don't like him. I mean, the list of why I don't like Deshaun Watson is longer than Chris Jericho's 1,004 holds from WCW. Like, it is lengthy. And a lot of it is the personal stuff because he feels like he sucks. But, like, this is also a part of it. This tone deaf, like, oh, you don't remember what happened 2 weeks ago. We all have the internet, bro. Like, we all know that you called the fans out because they booed you. They didn't even boo you because of the massage thing. They booed you because you're bad at football. And you've been bad at football for the better part of, well, since the massage thing happened, which there's no way those aren't correlated.
1: Yeah. But
0: I like watching him fail. I can't lie. I hate watching Deshaun Watson.
1: That's an honest Denton day. Here on Westwood Sports Night. I'll retweet it out. It's at NELL_BTP. The only thing that kind of irritated me, Denton, what the hell is he smiling for? Why is he up there cheesing as he's saying this condescending BS? I guess when your wife.
0: Yeah, well, all manipulators smile when they lie.
1: Yes, they do. Jeez. Get in. What do you got for us to wrap up, Bernie?
0: Oh, yeah, I got one more. Are you nervous? You get the Cowboys and the Ravens in Brazil.
1: I'm sorry. I'm a child. It's 2:41 a.m. When you said, are you nervous? I took me back to circa 2009 and Mr. Boone's instrumental music class. And that was it's a very inappropriate game that 6th, 7th, and 8th graders were playing back in the day called Are You Nervous?
0: Yeah, I'm not going to touch your thigh. Are you nervous, though?
1: You've had your thigh touched.
0: Well, I was in middle school, yes. Are you nervous about the field in Brazil for the Ravens and the Cowboys?
1: 1,000%. And one, I know the conditions are bad. But two, the NFL's injury luck through the first 2 weeks of the season, I mean, you can't make this up in terms of the prominent starters that are currently on the shelf. Fingers crossed that both of those teams are able to make it back across the pond without any sort of major injury, because they're both Super Bowl contenders and teams that are in that contender fight, especially my Ravens, who are my Super Bowl pick. But it's must win for Dallas. Dallas lose, they might leave Brian Schottenheimer over there. Oh, wait, they beat Washington. No, it's not. That was a dig at Commander fans, just because there's a certain...
0: It's not the worst place to draft.
1: No, it's not. You could be left a whole... You're damn right.
0: I mean, there's a lot of worse places that you could be left. So if you want to leave me in Brazil, like, I'll be all right.
1: Oh, shucks. That's going to do it, though, for Denton's burning questions. The biggest questions facing week number 3 of the National Football League season. I'm excited for Ravens and Cowboys, by the way. It's a 4:25 p.m. Eastern time kick. It's rare that we get, like, these overseas games with an afternoon kick. When they did Rams and Niners and we got it at 8 p.m. Eastern time, what time was it over there? Morning time?
0: Yeah. Brazil is not terribly far off, I don't think, American time.
1: Well, I've never been. I don't know. So there's that. Anybody want to sponsor me to go to Brazil? I'm sponsorable.
0: You're sponsorable.
1: I also consider myself to be responsible. I'm doing laundry right now. Multitasking. Becoming a young adult right in front of your eyes and ears. We wrap up the show the same way each and every night. We put the show to bed. I think I know how we're putting the show to bed tonight.
0: I'm going to tell you how your boy, Greg Popovich, is wildin'. We'll do it next.
3: 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Falcons at Packers, tonight on Westwood One Sports.
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0: 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Here's Linnell Willingham.
1: All righty. We wrap up the show the same way each and every night. All right, Denton Day puts us to bed. I'll be honest. I always look forward to this. Tonight, I'm looking forward to it even more. Last night, we paid our condolences to one of the best in the biz on the show. But now we get to have a little fun when it comes to putting the show to bed. What you got for us tonight, Denton?
2: So we have this fun thing where we like to do, Linnell. We like to make fun of people, and today is a great day for that. Your boy Greg Popovich married Mike Budenholzer's ex-wife. Now, Mike Budenholzer was an assistant for Greg Popovich. There are a lot of different angles to this that I am particularly interested in. First and foremost, did he steal Mike Budenholzer's wife? You know, what is the relationship there? How did that go down? Secondly,
1: so crazy.
2: Greg Popovich is 77 years old.
1: You did? Oh, you look up the ages?
2: Like, that's... Yeah. I'm not here to yuck anybody's yum.
1: Yeah.
2: I feel like that's, like, really old to get married.
1: So, the thing with Pop... Remember, he famously lost his wife. Like, feels like it's almost 10 years ago. It was a little while ago. So, the fact that he's back out in the dating pool... Good for him, I guess. You got to go after your coworker's wife, bro? That's how I immediately put it into like regular people terms. And I was going to make it a call topic tonight. Is it wild to date your coworker's ex? I would say so. That's
2: and I would
1: pretty
2: assume
1: nuts.
2: They're friends. Because well, like they worked together for 20 years.
1: Right.
2: Like, and maybe they being Bud and Pop.
1: I'm trying to see the innocence in this, Denton, and not just assume that Pop is just freaky. You got to think, he lost his wife, right?
2: Mm-hmm.
1: Maybe her and Bud were like helping him grieve. But then I'm like, well, nah, because her and Bud have been not budding for a while. So I don't know how this is happening.
2: Well, because I mean, he has health issues, so like he kind of like to an extent needs someone to be around him. So to speak, so like a wife is a great resource to have in his old age. But he's also a multi-millionaire. Like, he could have paid somebody.
1: He's a caregiver. He's got family, dude. He's got kids. I think he has kids. Hey, Siri, does Greg Popovich have children? I mean, I'm pretty sure he does. I thought it was weird at first.
2: He does have kids.
1: So he's got a caretaker. I just think you think he's always had the hots for Bud's wife? Like, that's crazy.
2: Crazy. Like, how does that
1: start? And I'm sure, like, do you think they're speaking still? Where is Coach Bud at right now? Unemployment line? He's somewhere.
2: Well, I can tell he's not an assistant coach to the Spurs.
1: Is he in Golden State? Where is Coach Bud at? Either or. Coach Bud could coach, by the way. And when you come from that Popovich coaching tree, you best be able to coach now. But I did think it was weird. And, of course, guess who got the scoop on this story, America? Those no-good people at TMZ. They got everything with them Diana Rossini and Mike Vrabel pictures on time. Everything but that. Who was the lame outlet that beat them to the punch? Wasn't it called, like, Page Six or something? Backpage? Not Backpage. Holy cow. We're going to find that
2: out. Bud and his ex-wife have been divorced for 10 years.
1: And Pop's wife has been deceased for...
2: 8 years.
1: That's tough. And the port I've got in my ear and said 15, and I'm like, that's not the answer. I appreciate you all being here tonight. Thank you to Denton. Thank you to the boys back in Culver City. Drake Toll, Pete Souza, they carry you through the morning.
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15: Which division rival do you currently dislike the least? 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At least growing up, like, I couldn't stand the Vikings. And now, Doug, you are on the fan.
16: Hey, Marcus. Hey. Like you say, it changes. But right now, I'm going to kind of go against the green, and I'm going to say the Bears, and I'm going to give you a reason why.
15: Wait, you dislike the Bears the least?
16: Yes.
15: Oh.
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16: 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You know, I can't stand him.
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18: ABC
7: News. I'm Sherry Preston. Overnight, a federal judge granting a temporary restraining order and ordering the White House to let three banned news outlets back in. The president had barred CNN, Politico, and MS Now over what he says were lies that they had published about him. The administration is expected to appeal. A new test that could screen for dozens of types of cancers is getting a key approval. Here's ABC's Andrea Fujii.
18: An FDA advisory panel has endorsed a blood test that can screen for dozens of cancers, putting the test a major step closer to getting the green light from the FDA. The Independent Advisory Committee approved the GRAIL multi-cancer blood test, called Galleri. The test can detect more than 50 types of cancer by analyzing cell-free DNA.
7: The test would be used as an early detector, though follow-up tests would be needed to narrow down the cancer type. Israel's Prime Minister Benjamin Netanyahu is scheduled to address the UN General Assembly this afternoon. This is ABC News.
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0: You should have seen Bill rocking over there across the way from me. Even getting into it, see inside. Bill's really a rocker. He does not want to admit it, but he loves to rock.
1: That's not true.
0: Then why were you getting into it?
1: I hear that song every morning.
0: Yeah.
1: So, I
0: you were getting into it. Well, good morning, Fan Nation. Welcome to the program. Thursday, game day here in Green Bay, the Packers home opener, as we welcome the Atlanta Falcons into Titletown, USA. 7:15 kickoff, Green Bay game day, the pregame show, 4:15. Postgame coverage right around 10:15 here on the Fan and the Free Fan app. Before we get too far, I just want to say...
2: Hi, Billy. Thanks for doing this.
1: Oh, you're welcome. Thank you for having me. Pleasure for you to have me here.
0: Yeah? Well, very good. How are you doing today?
1: How am I doing?
0: How you doing?
1: Well, I could sum that up this way, I think.
0: Okay.
3: I'm fired up. I'm not tired. I'm not worn down.
1: In fact, I would go as far as to say...
3: I'm freaking jacked.
1: Game day.
0: Very good.
1: Game day, baby.
0: Man.
1: Let's go.
0: I love you. Coming in with a little fighting spirit.
1: Yeah.
0: Very good. Very good indeed. All right. It is game day. So, obviously, we'll be talking a lot about the Packers and the Falcons throughout the course of the morning. You can always chime in on the talk and text line at 920-393-1075. Email address, thefan@cumulus.com, at Rabes44, on X, at Rookie on 107.5. Artie and Duck Creek must not sleep very well because this email's been sitting in the inbox for a couple of hours.
1: Wow.
0: Dear Bill and Rookie of the show, why don't the Packers offer to trade their backup quarterback to the Giants for an offensive lineman? The Ravens drafted him in 06, and he would certainly at least give the Giants a shot to remain competitive. Well, I mean, are you talking about, would you really give up one of your starting offensive linemen for a backup quarterback? Tyrod Taylor on top of it? I would imagine, and I don't know the list of free agent quarterbacks out there, but I would imagine that there would be somebody in the neighborhood of skill-wise of Tyrod Taylor that the Giants could get without trading anybody.
1: Well, they got one. His name is Jameis Winston.
0: Yeah, I mean, a better one, maybe even.
1: Really? Okay. I don't know.
0: But I will say this on your point that they got one with Jameis Winston. What makes you think that Tyrod Taylor is better than Jameis Winston?
1: That's kind of what I'm saying. Is there a huge talent gap in between those two guys, or between Jameis and any other free agent that's out there right now? Because if there was, then that free agent probably wouldn't be out there right now.
0: So, I think that's going to fly.
1: They were talking about this before the show. Bringing up names like Joe Flacco. It's like, really? Okay, you want to go get Joe Flacco?
0: Well, Joe Flacco is a member of the Bengals right now. They would have to trade for him.
1: I know, but...
0: But he's, well, as we've said before, Joe Flacco is the modern-day Vinny Testaverde.
1: Except he's not as good, I don't think.
0: Yeah?
1: Maybe for a week, but then, you know... Look, the honeymoon is over.
0: The Packers are going to have to figure it out, and they're probably going to have to figure it out internally.
1: Figure what out?
0: The offensive line.
1: Oh, yeah. Yeah, there's no doubt about that.
0: All right, Brewers won last night.
1: Yeah, they did.
0: You know who's ready to go for the postseason?
1: Logan Henderson?
0: Logan Henderson. He pitched like it last night, didn't he?
1: He got out of a jam in the second inning.
0: He did.
1: Impressive. Bases loaded, nobody out, and he gave up only one run on a ground ball. That was big. That was huge, protecting a 2-0 lead at the time.
0: And the thing is, you might get into a jam in the postseason, and let's see you work out of it like that.
1: Absolutely. You know, it's up to the manager to let him try to work out of it. In a lot of cases, they don't do that much anymore, unfortunately, but that was really good.
0: Yeah, Logan picked up his 11th win of the season. 11-3. He's done until the playoffs. Finishes with a 2.47 ERA. Not too shabby.
1: Not at all.
0: DL Hall got a couple of tune-up innings. Abner Uribe did, and Trevor McGill as well.
1: Yep.
0: Three games to go in the regular season. This weekend, no, I guess four. They still have one more. I keep thinking it's Friday for some reason. They'll wrap up the series with Philadelphia.
1: Wishful thinking is what that's called.
0: They will wrap up the series with Philly tonight.
1: Yep.
0: And then the Cardinals come to town.
1: With the Cardinals, and that's all she wrote.
0: Yeah.
1: So everybody's down to four games as they look at the windup of the regular season, and there's some still compelling races in the American League. Cleveland and Chicago, one game separates them in the Central, and the Rangers and the Astros still tied in the AL West. Even though their records aren't great, they're still battling for the division title with four games to go. Interestingly, I was looking at their schedules coming up. The Rangers play the Mets. They're playing an interleague, right? They're mm-hmm. playing the Mets one more, and then they play. I can't remember who they play, an American League team. But the Astros go to wherever the A's play. Where are they playing?
0: Sacramento.
1: And they play the A's for the final four games. Interesting how that worked out. But coming down to the wire, and there's still some questions in the National League wildcard race.
0: Yeah.
1: Not so much who's in, but where they're going to be positioned.
0: That's the thing.
1: Yep.
0: Padres did the Brewers a solid last night and beat the Dodgers. Snapped their, I believe it was a five-game winning streak.
1: Yep.
0: So the Brewers have a two-game lead over the Dodgers, but really like three because, remember, they own the tiebreaker.
1: Mm-hmm.
0: So if I'm not mistaken, like one more, or do they need two more wins and they wrap up that top seed? So I'm trying to do the magic number in my head. Anyway, the Brewers are in a good position. How about we just say that?
1: There's smoke coming out of there. The gears are grinding.
0: Really?
1: Mm-hmm.
0: You're such a jerk. I passed that billboard again on 41. All things jerky, and it makes me think of
1: my
0: Bill.
1: Picture on there. Hey.
0: They should be. You should be the face of all things jerky.
1: I'm in, baby.
0: See, there you go. Mike and Cecil says, good morning, fellas. Not sure if Rookie's still crunching the numbers, but if the Brewers go 1-3 over the last four, the Dodgers would have to go 4-0 in order to overtake the one seed. Mm-hmm. Exactly what I was saying. Ricky Nina says, the reason you think it's Friday because you usually only work 4 days a week. Hey-o.
1: That's a good point.
0: Wow. Wow. Really, point. Rick? Really, Rick? That's where we're going. Okay. Oliver, make note to self. Rick and Nina. Okay. Brock in Sturgeon Bay says, good morning, guys. Line open at 7. It's been bet down to 5. Obviously, there's a major line issues for Green Bay. Why do I get that bad feeling like the Packers lose tonight? Also, 99 wins for the crew now. Yeah.
1: 99. Yeah. Can you imagine 100 wins for this team? Wow.
0: Can you imagine having to buy Romero cheesecake? All right.
1: Well, it'll be cheesecake with one slice missing. Sorry.
0: You know, speaking of that, did you see the undercover? Because I'm like, one slice missing. You would cut out a slice and slide it together.
1: Ooh,
0: did
1: yeah.
0: you see? Did you know? This is a true story. A pizzeria had cameras where they make the pizzas and all that, cameras in their shop. And there's this girl.
1: I think I have seen.
0: Did you? She takes a thin slice right out of the middle.
1: Yeah.
0: Out of the middle, pushes the pizza together there, and then cuts it into triangles. And part of me is going, you little dirty dog. Part of me is going, why didn't I think of that when I was working at pizza places?
1: Right.
0: Dang. Well done.
1: Pizza for life.
0: All right. Anyway, let's get to our game day forecast brought to you by SureDry. Lots of sunshine today, 70 for the daytime, high 53 overnight, so it's going to be a little bit cooler during the game. Wear your favorite Packers sweatshirt. And then Friday, it'll be partly sunny, 72, and then we'll worry about the weekend tomorrow. There you go. 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
4: Good morning, Fan Nation. It's game day for the Packers as they host the Atlanta Falcons tonight in their home opener at Lambeau Field. The Packers have listed wide receiver Jaden Reed, guard Aaron Banks, tackle Zach Bacobiwelli, and defensive tackle Warren Brinson out for the game. Defensive tackles Javon Hargrave and Anthony Campbell are listed as questionable. Now, the Packers' offense has been struggling with injuries up front and are last in the league in third down conversions so far. And offensive coordinator Adam Stenovich says that's not good, but they can fix it.
11: We need to be more productive on first and second down to give us a chance. I think if you look at like third and seven and under, we're around 50%. And obviously, but we've just been third and 8+, it seems like every time. So we need to do a better job on first and second down in order to take care of third down. That's the biggest problem, in my opinion.
4: Packers currently under 20% conversion on third down through two games. Kickoff set for 7:15 tonight at Lambeau. Our Green Bay game day coverage will begin at 4:15 for the pregame. Full postgame coverage as soon as it's over right here on The Fan and streaming on The Fan app. Elsewhere around the NFL, Commanders quarterback Jaden Daniels still meeting with specialists about treating his elbow injury. Head coach Dan Quinn said yesterday that there won't be a timetable for his return until he's done getting opinions from the experts. Meanwhile, in Chicago, Bears head coach Ben Johnson facing uncertainty at his team's most important position. Johnson said yesterday he doesn't know yet who will be his starting quarterback on Monday night when they play the Eagles. Caleb Williams is week-to-week with a hamstring injury. Tyson Bagent is in concussion protocol. Third stringer Case Keenum took first team reps on Wednesday. Now to baseball. The Brewers silenced the Phillies 4-1 in Philadelphia. Logan Henderson gave up the lone run on four hits over five innings, Bryce Tarang and Christian Yelich both hit solo homers. Milwaukee still holds the best record in baseball at 99-59. Philadelphia was 0 for 12 with runners in scoring position against the Brewers. They stranded 12 runners on base overall. Aaron Nola gave up all four runs over six innings for Philly. They remain in the National League wild card race, currently tied with the Cubs for the second National League wild card, one game behind San Diego. Elsewhere in the National League, it was the Marlins beating the Cubs 3-2 at Wrigley. The Cardinals down the Pirates 5-1. The Braves over the Reds 3-2-10. The Diamondbacks beat the Rockies 5-3. The Padres topped the Dodgers 5-1. In the American League, the Red Sox blanked the Guardians 11-0, and the Royals beat the White Sox 5-4. So Cleveland remains a game up on the White Sox for the American League Central Division lead with four games to play. And Seattle beat the Astros 6-5 in 10 as Josh Naylor singled home Randy Arozarena with the winning run. And the Mets down the Rangers 7-2. So the

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1: 6:21 on the Bill and Rookie Experience game day. Packers and Falcons tonight. Couple of things we'll clean up here real quick. Artie says, recovering from second knee replacement surgery, have to get up early to take drugs. Okay, if that's your excuse. Artie, you've had emails in at 4 o'clock in the morning for months, years. How many knee replacements are you going through?
2: Well, two.
1: Robert says, Henderson tied the Major League record last night by not giving up more than three earned runs in his first 23 Major League starts. Brewers are 19-4 in those starts. So he's this year's Quinn Priester.
2: Right.
1: I like.
2: He is. It's a good point.
1: All right, this is kind of funny. So Tim noticed this. Tim from West Palm Beach says, Billy Boy was on my For You page last night on TikTok, looking shocked when Sean Ryan dropped an F-bomb.
2: Yeah,
1: we were looking at that this morning.
2: He's the one who sent me a notification.
1: Oh, sent it to you.
2: Sent it to me, yeah.
1: Okay.
2: Pretty funny. I was laughing when I saw that. That's funny. Well, that was the first of many. That was an expletive-filled little gathering there.
1: Gaggle,
2: as we call it, in the business. And he was going off. But, yeah, that's funny.
1: Bill's like, me. What'd you say? Roger from Oshkosh says, morning, guys. Wouldn't a good head coach be one that fixes problems instead of incubating them? LaFleur has not fixed losing big leads, makes bad coaching decisions, and has a runaway penalty problem 3 years in a row. Look, I mean, yeah, you would think, right? Fix them. But for whatever reason, they're not fixed because we keep hearing it all the time, right? They're fixable. We got to fix them. You got to be disciplined, yada, yada, yada.
2: So we had Lynn Dickey on the other day, right? And then later in the afternoon, Bill Michaels had him on. Mm-hmm. And Bill was asking him about the Packers' penalty situation. And he says the penalties, he goes, that's coaching right there. That's on the coach.
1: Very interesting. All right. Yeah, by the way, I can't open any of those files, just so you know. Billy, talking to you.
2: That's weird.
1: It is weird. I'm having issues. Issues with my laptop this morning.
2: Illusion. Bash.
1: It's too new to bash. I got to figure out why I won't download anything. So we'll go to some Jordan Love. So Jordan Love talks about facing the Falcons defensive front, including Za'Darius Smith, right?
2: That's right. Yeah.
1: Former Green Bay Packers Za'Darius Smith.
3: Yeah, I think they got a good D line. You know, looking at it on film, I think they do a good job rushing the passer, the rush lanes, all those things. You know, the run game. I saw the stat that I think they're number one right now with rush defense. So they do a good job. And, you know, that's an area that I think offensively we can keep improving at. And so obviously it's going to be a good test this week to see how we are able to go against them.
1: Mm-hmm. That'll be a good test for the offensive line, whomever it may be.
2: So, you know, you talk about penalties, and the O-line is responsible for a lot of the 26 penalties they've had in the first two games, right? That is the most in the league right now, 26, followed by the Jets, who had a bunch of them against the Packers, too. And then the Bears and the Panthers and the Bengals run out the top five in penalties through 2 weeks. Is it an ongoing issue? Was it the case last year? Let's see where they ranked a year ago for the season. I'm scrolling down. Where are the Packers? They're not at the
1: top.
2: There they are, 18th last year. 105 total for the year. They're a quarter of the way there.
1: Yeah.
2: A fifth of the way there, whatever it is.

0: Not good. You know, one of the topics we were talking about the other day was the lack of Jordan Love tucking and running. Had a great opportunity to pick up at least 20 yards against the Jets and threw downfield to Matthew Golden. That was incomplete. Said afterwards that he didn't see it at the time. You kind of need to see that stuff. You know, if you're keeping your eyes downfield, you should be able to see that in your peripheral. So he was asked, with rushing numbers down, he can't run the ball at all, should he consider running it more often?
1: Yeah, I think there is some opportunities, like we saw in this last game, where I do have opportunity to run. It's a matter of obviously seeing it and, you know, taking it when those options are there. But it's definitely something we've looked at. And, you know, it's just all about, for me, identifying when those opportunities do come and being able to navigate the pocket sometimes. But, yeah, there's definitely some areas where I could take off and run and pick up some yards there for the run game.
0: Yeah, so do it.
2: Right.
0: Do it.
2: Exactly.
0: How can he improve his option to run when given the opportunity?
1: That's a good question. I don't know. I mean, I think I've had instances where I've took off and run. And, you know, it's not like you're looking for those. I think they just happen naturally with the feel of the play, with the feel of the pocket, how the rush is coming, things like that. So it's one of those things I'm not forcing it. You know, I'm not looking, I got to take off and run every opportunity now. But there are some times where opportunities arise, and it's just about if I see it or not. And, you know, sometimes you got a great concept on, and we make big plays in the passing game where obviously I'm a thrower first. But it's all about just identifying those opportunities and not trying to force it, I think.
0: Well, dude, identify them, force them, whatever you need to do. One rush, 0 yards. It was that quarterback sneak.
2: All right.
0: But like we detailed, he's not a huge rusher to begin with. He's done it in the past, and when he does it, a lot of times it creates first downs, but he's got to do it more.
2: Well, that's the thing. You know, you don't need to, like we've said before, we're not talking about design runs, just when you need it and you're scrambling and nobody's open, take off. You need 3 yards or 4 yards or 8 yards. Go get them. At least try. Even if you don't get it, it sends the right message. Right.
0: Well, it's a couple of different factors, right? And the big thing is it becomes a tool for you, and it has to keep the defense on their toes a little bit more.
2: Definitely.
0: Right now, who is anybody afraid of Jordan Love running the football? No.
2: I don't know how you could be.
0: No. Nobody's afraid of that. You know, secondary can turn and run with the wide receiver. They don't have to worry about a damn thing coming up behind them.
2: Right.
0: So, tuck it and run. You know what? I would even design a run or two for him now to begin with.
2: You think?
0: I would. Just to start the game and show, oh, look what we might do. One of those, even if you fake the run to the left and he rolls out to his right with like the tight end dragging or something like that, then you have the option to dump it off if you want.
2: Yeah.
0: But run it. Give them something to think about right out of the gate.
2: Yeah, there's something to that.
0: All right, and with 4 starters already missing from the offense, does that change his expectations for the team? Not for the week, but for the season, because they're missing an awful lot of guys.
1: Yeah, I don't change my expectations at all. You know, I expect those guys to go out there and put their best foot forward. You know, give me time to be able to go out there and try and dice the defense up. You know, that's the expectations, whoever's out there. So nothing changes. You know, game plan wise, I think we'll look at some things to maybe help some areas. But for me, the expectations are those guys are going to go out there and do their job, and I'm confident in what they're going to be able to do.
0: Okay. That's your quarterback, Jordan Love. Green Bay Game Day, the pregame show, begins at 4:15. Postgame coverage about 10:15. After a 7:15 kickoff at Lambeau Field. It is 6:30, Sports provided Radio 107.5, 1400, the Fan and the Free Fan app. Provided what?
2: Provided there are no long injury delays.
0: Oh, my goodness.
2: What last week was like probably 3:45 or
0: yeah,
2: close to it, right?
0: Yeah, 3:40. 3:40? Yeah. I mean, it starts at like 3:05. They say 3 o'clock, kicks off at like 3:05. Yeah, 3 hours, 35 minutes. Well, that was overtime, too.
2: Oh, that's right. It was overtime, too. Yeah. But
0: I mean, it started off slow with all those injuries.
2: Yep.
0: But, all right. 6:31 on the BRX.
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11: Good morning, Fan Nation. Week 3 of the regular season in the NFL kicks off tonight with an NFC battle as the Packers square off against the Falcons at Lambeau Field on Thursday Night Football. Green Bay 1-1 on the young season after securing a hard-fought victory in overtime over the Jets last Sunday. Atlanta is 0-2 following a blowout loss to Carolina, but they will get Michael Penix Jr. back under center after his recovery from knee surgery. The Falcons also have one of the best running backs in the league in Bijan Robinson. The Packers defensive coordinator Jonathan Gannon says they've done a pretty good job against the run so far.
12: You know, there's always things we got to clean up, but I think that guys were tackling well, which that helps the run game, obviously. But controlling the line of scrimmage, that's... I always say, like, if whoever the kind of the front pieces are, six, seven, five guys, however many you got up there, if they're winning their one-on-ones, you should be able to play pretty good run defense.
11: Packers do rank in the top 10 in run defense so far, giving up 84 yards a game. That's good for eighth in the league over the first two games. Now, kickoff set for 7:15 tonight. Our Green Bay game day coverage will begin at 4:15 for the pregame show. We'll have full postgame coverage as soon as it's over at Lambeau, right here on the Fan and streaming on the Fan app. Meanwhile, in Washington, Commanders quarterback Jaden Daniels is still seeking the opinion of specialists who are looking at his elbow injury. Daniels dislocated his left elbow during Sunday's loss to the Cowboys. Marcus Mariota will start under center this week when Washington entertains the Seahawks. But in Chicago, they're down to their third-string quarterback, it appears, as Ben Johnson said yesterday that Caleb Williams is still week-to-week with a hamstring injury, but backup Tyson Bagent is in concussion protocol, so third-stringer Case Keenum took first-team reps at practice Wednesday. The Bears play Monday night against Philadelphia. Now to baseball. Christian Yelich and Bryce Turang each hit solo home runs, and the Brewers slowed the Philadelphia Phillies playoff push with a 4-1 win in Philadelphia. Turang connected in the first inning to put the Brewers in front. Yelich went deep in the second inning to extend the lead to 2-0. The Phillies loaded the bases with nobody out in the bottom of the second, but Logan Henderson wiggled out of it, allowing just one run on a ground out, and that would be all Philly could muster. Philadelphia needed a win over the Brewers and a loss by Arizona or San Diego to secure their fifth straight trip to the postseason. But that will have to wait. The Diamondbacks and Padres both won, and so the Phillies are tied with the Cubs for the second National League wild card. It was the Marlins beating the Cubs 3-2 at Wrigley. Cardinals down the Pirates 5-1. Braves over the Reds 3-2-10. Diamondbacks beat the Rockies and the Padres over the Dodgers. In the American League, Red Sox beat the Guardians 11-0. The Royals beat the White Sox 5-4. The Guardians remain a game up on the White Sox for the American League Central Division lead with four to play. Meanwhile, the American League West is still tied going into the final stretch as the Mariners beat the Astros 6-5-10 and the Mets down the Rangers 7-2. So the Rangers and the Astros remain tied with four games to play. And in golf, the 16th President's Cup tees off today at Medina Country Club in suburban Chicago. Brant Snedeker leads the U.S. team, while Australia's Jeff Ogilvy is the international captain. The Americans will be looking to capture their 11th consecutive title. That is your latest Sports Flash. I'm Bill Rabior, Sports Radio 107.5 and 1400, The Fan.
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4: It is 640 on the Bill and Rookie Experience. Game day as the Packers and Falcons do battle tonight at Lambeau Field. 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Postgame coverage begins at about 10:15 here on The Fan and the free Fan app. So the Falcons come in, Bill, with no touchdowns scored so far this season.
11: The whole season?
4: It's only two games, right? It's only two games. But that's kind of it's kind of interesting, isn't it?
11: It is, but they're not, I mean, I think the Steelers have only scored one. You know what I mean? It is surprising. Yeah. No, am I kidding? It's surprising.
4: I mean, with the type of talent that they've got, I mean, look, they've been operating with third-string quarterbacks, right? They get Michael Penix Jr. back tonight. He hasn't played. Interesting to see how rusty he'll be, right? He hasn't played preseason. He hasn't played since the injury.
11: He has not.
4: See how rusty he is. Yep. Opportunity for the Packers to get after him. Drake London, Kyle Pitts, Bijan Robinson. No, that's, they've got some guys that even with a backup quarterback, you would think would be able to get the ball into the end zone. We'll see. We'll see if the Packers can't be a team tonight that keeps them out of the end zone for the third straight week.
11: It's a tough task.
4: It is
11: a
4: tough task.
11: Keep anybody out of the end zone.
4: It is a tough task. There's no question about it. But that will be their task tonight to try to get that done.
11: Averaging 8 points a game through two games. Averaging 262 total yards per game. Only 123 and a half yards passing per game. And that's a reflection of the quarterback play they've had because they're down the list. Remember, Tua got hurt and Penix hasn't been ready. They're playing Cooper Rush. And he's not so good. So now they get Penix back, and that should make a difference.
4: The Green Bay Packers have won 13 consecutive home openers, which, by the way, ties the Miami Dolphins, who did that from 1976 to 1988, for the longest streak in NFL history. How about that?
11: That's pretty impressive.
4: It's the third time the Packers have faced Atlanta in their home opener, 1981, 2002, the other 2 years. First ever Thursday night meeting between the two teams. There you go. They've played 32 times in their history. The Packers lead the series 17-15, including wins in each of the last four meetings at Lambeau Field. And out of all those meetings that I mentioned, the Packers are 12-4 at home in the regular season against the Falcons.
11: I like their odds.
4: So if they win tonight, if the Green Bay Packers win tonight, they will hold the longest home opener win streak in the history of the National Football League.
13: Very interesting.
4: At 14. They're about 4.5-point favorites, I think, the Packers are.
13: That's what I heard the last one.
4: And this is going to be this kind of starts a weird stretch. It's not going to be consecutively or anything, but it does mention that it's the first of five scheduled home primetime games for the Packers, the most in team history. Mm-hmm. Right? So they have a primetime game tonight against the Falcons. Primetime game in a couple of weeks against the Cowboys. 2 weeks later, a primetime game against Carolina. That's three. Primetime game on Sunday, December 13th against Buffalo. That's four. In a primetime Monday night game against Houston on January 4th. That's five. And oh, by the way, they will play a sixth primetime game on Wednesday, November 25th, the night before Thanksgiving in Los Angeles. I mean, that's an insane schedule.
13: Yeah, it is. It's crazy.
4: And we talked about that in May when it came out. Six primetime games. Somewhat unheard of.
13: Yeah. Well, you know, they're very popular.
4: They are. You know, and the thing is, they're not going to be flexed because of the matchups. And you got to flex Sunday night games. They only have a couple of Sunday night games. The Cowboy game at Lambeau Field is Sunday night. The Buffalo Bill game at Lambeau Field is Sunday night. Otherwise, they've got two Thursday night games. They've got a Wednesday night game. They've got a Monday night game.
13: Is it Monday on the road or is that home?
4: Monday's at home. That's the second to last week 17 of the NFL season, game 16. Houston, 7:15 at Lambeau on ESPN. Now they say that could be flexed. I don't know. That's a Monday night game. They put a little asterisk next to it. It says start time and broadcast may shift due to NFL flexible scheduling. Maybe late down the road. Maybe late down the road. We'll see.
13: Well, in case you're wondering,
4: here's one thing that people don't realize, because you only think late in the season that games can be flexed. Games can start being flexed as early as week five.
13: Really?
4: Yeah. If you start looking, starting at week five against the Hammond Butchers, that game can be flexed. It's got the asterisk next to it. It's kind of interesting. They've done a lot of different things. And don't forget Super Bowl this year in California, in L.A., Valentine's Day.
13: Right. Latest ever.
4: Bring your sweetheart to our hot seat party.
13: There you go.
4: Treat her to a heart-shaped curd burger at the Green Bay Distillery and the hot seat party.
13: Yeah, I like it. In case you're wondering what the Falcons will be wearing tonight, and I know many of you are.
4: I wasn't, but I'm curious to hear now.
13: They'll be wearing white road jerseys with black pants.
4: Okay.
13: Black helmet.
4: Okay.
13: Red numerals.
4: Okay.
13: Red gloves.
4: All right. I feel like we've seen those uniforms before.
13: Yeah, we've seen them. It's one of their. So I looked it up, and the Falcons webpage actually has a 2026 uniform schedule, so you can go and see what they're going to wear every week. Then they have the schedule there, and it's color-coded by what uniform they're wearing that game.
4: I like that.
13: Yes. So in week one, they wore white on the road, just like they're wearing tonight. At week two, at home, they wore red. This tonight's white. Next week, red, red, red, then black jerseys. So it's pretty funny. They have it all laid out. And then they have the pictures of each combination, so you can expect, you know what to expect.
4: I like that.
13: That's it, NFL today.
4: By the way, ruled out for the game tonight, obviously, Zach Bacabuelli. Aaron Banks has been ruled out for tonight as well.
13: What?
4: I know you're shocked. Warren Brinson is out, and of course, Jaden Reed is out. But Aaron Banks. So the line likely to look like Jordan Morgan left tackle, Jager Burton left guard, Sean Ryan, the potty mouth center, Jacob Monk right guard, and Anthony Belton right tackle. Really what?
13: Left guard? We don't know who that is. Maybe. I don't know.
4: Or Donovan Jennings.
13: Yeah, I was going to say, maybe it'll be Jennings. Did Burton earn a chance to start?
4: In a short time after, yeah.
13: Play last week.
4: Plus, why wouldn't you do it anyways, considering how bad the offensive line has played to begin with? Why wouldn't you put somebody else in there and give them a shot?
13: Couldn't hurt.
4: Because it is a little bizarre. I still think the Packers' reasoning why Donovan Jennings was in there for the first couple of games over Jager Burton is still a little puzzling to a lot of members of the media and fans, because Jager Burton was getting all these reps during training camp and the preseason games, and it looked like he was ahead. He was getting all these rave reviews. It looked like he was ahead of Donovan Jennings. So who thought Donovan Jennings was going to start at left guard in week one when Aaron Banks was out? Who thought that? Everybody was surprised that he was in over Jager Burton, and then they come out and they explain, well, the past practices and yada, yada, yada. Donovan Jennings was playing better than Jager Burton. Everybody's like, what?
13: Mm-hmm.
4: Nobody saw that coming.
13: No.
4: And it hasn't worked out very well. So why wouldn't you give the rookie an opportunity?
13: Don't know.
4: And he looked pretty solid, I think, in his limited time last week. So we'll see.
13: Plus all the hype that he got from day one.
4: Yeah.
13: Even rookie orientation when they brought him in. It's like, whoa, this kid got some skill. You know, it's like, okay.
4: No doubt. All right, it's game day, game night tonight, Green Bay and Atlanta. What are you going to do for dinner? How about nestling up with a Pep's Draft House Pizza, turn on a little pregame show? I don't know. Don't blink. Me and Bill might be on the pregame, the countdown to kickoff. You know, get that 3 seconds of airtime, that 3 seconds of FaceTime. Don't blink or you're going to miss us.
13: Yeah, I don't know about that. We'll see.
4: While enjoying a Pep's Draft House Pizza. 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
13: They do. 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
4: Wow, what a unique name.
13: They have some different varieties. The Cheese Shuffle, the Double Down Sausage and Pepperoni, the pepperoni slide, or the sausage shaker. 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
4: All right, as we always talk, big toppings.
13: Served it at Lambeau.
4: Yeah, big toppings, bigger taste, sized up just for you. 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
14: The hammer has officially dropped in East Rutherford. Head coach John Harbaugh confirmed an MRI revealed severe structural damage, meaning franchise quarterback Jackson Dart is officially sidelined for the remainder of the year. What initially looked like a standard scare on Monday night has turned into a nightmare scenario for New York. Now the franchise turns to backup Jameis Winston. I'm Drake Toll.
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5: Good morning, Fan Nation. It's game day for the Packers as they host the Atlanta Falcons tonight in their home opener at Lambeau Field. The Packers have listed wide receiver Jaden Reed, guard Aaron Banks, tackle Zach Bacobiwelli, and defensive tackle Warren Brinson out for the game. Defensive tackles Javon Hargrave and Anthony Campbell are listed as questionable. Now, the Packers' offense has been struggling with injuries up front and are last in the league in third down conversions so far. And offensive coordinator Adam Stenovich says that's not good, but they can fix it.
6: We need to be more productive on first and second down to give us a chance. I think if you look at like third and seven and under, we're around 50%. And obviously, but we've just been third and 8+, it seems like every time. So we need to do a better job on first and second down in order to take care of third down. That's the biggest problem, in my opinion.
5: Packers currently under 20% conversion on third down through two games. Kickoff set for 7:15 tonight at Lambeau. Our Green Bay game day coverage will begin at 4:15 for the pregame. Full postgame coverage as soon as it's over right here on The Fan and streaming on The Fan app. Elsewhere around the NFL, Commanders quarterback Jaden Daniels still meeting with specialists about treating his elbow injury. Head coach Dan Quinn said yesterday that there won't be a timetable for his return until he's done getting opinions from the experts. Meanwhile, in Chicago, Bears head coach Ben Johnson facing uncertainty at his team's most important position. Johnson said yesterday he doesn't know yet who will be his starting quarterback on Monday night when they play the Eagles. Caleb Williams is week-to-week with a hamstring injury. Tyson Bagent is in concussion protocol. Third stringer Case Keenum took first team reps on Wednesday. Now to baseball, the Brewers silenced the Phillies 4-1 in Philadelphia. Logan Henderson gave up the lone run on four hits over five innings. Bryce Terang and Christian Yelich both hit solo homers. Milwaukee still holds the best record in baseball at 99-59. Philadelphia was 0-12 with runners in scoring position against the Brewers. They stranded 12 runners on base overall. Aaron Nola gave up all four runs over six innings for Philly. But they remain in the National League wild card race, currently tied with the Cubs for the second National League wild card, one game behind San Diego. Elsewhere in the National League, it was the Marlins beating the Cubs 3-2 at Wrigley. The Cardinals down the Pirates 5-1. The Braves over the Reds 3-2-10. The Diamondbacks beat the Rockies 5-3. The Padres topped the Dodgers 5-1. In the American League, the Red Sox blanked the Guardians 11-0, and the Royals beat the White Sox 5-4. So Cleveland remains a game up on the White Sox for the American League Central Division lead with four games to play. And Seattle beat the Astros 6-5 in 10 as Josh Naylor singled home Randy Arozarena with the winning run. And the Mets down the Rangers 7-2. So the American League West remains tied between the Astros and the Rangers. They both have four games to play. In golf, the Windy City welcomes 24 of the top golfers when the 16th President's Cup tees off at Medina today. Brant Snedeker leads the U.S. team while Australia's Jeff Ogilvy is the international team captain. That is your latest Sports Flash. I'm Bill Rabior, Sports Radio 107.5 and 1400, The Fan.
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8: ABC News, I'm Sherry Preston. Overnight, a federal judge ordering the White House to reinstate access for journalists from three outlets that were banned by President Trump, CNN, Politico, and MS Now. And President Trump has indicated he would appeal if this was the decision. Now, this morning, we just heard CNN say one of its producers was able to get into the White House. One reporter was turned away, however, and a photographer had his pass taken away. With diesel prices still around record highs, ABC's Karen Hua says there are differences of opinion about what to do.
9: One idea to tackle
2: tackle this problem of high diesel prices is to ban the export of American diesel to keep supplies here in the U.S. President Trump supports that idea, but his energy secretary, Chris Wright, is against it. Wright says the same refineries that make diesel also make regular gas and jet fuel. And he says if they can't ship diesel overseas, they'll run out of places to store it, and then we'll be forced to cut production, driving prices even higher.
8: This is ABC News.
9: Pump up the volume.
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0: 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Real quick here, we've been fact-checked. I know that's hard to believe, it's true. On the Falcons not scoring a touchdown so far this season. They scored on their opening possession of the season, week one. 23-yard pass from Cooper Rush to Bijan Robinson. Appreciate that 9-2-0. Maybe the stat I heard was that they hadn't scored one since then. Nearly two full games. Somewhere along the line, they hadn't scored in the first two games. But maybe it's since that opening possession. So thank you, 9-2-0. Yes, Cooper Rush, little pass to Bijan Robinson. He took it 23 yards for the touchdown. Okay. Opening drive.
1: See, they haven't scored since then. I heard the fact they hadn't scored one, too.
0: Yeah, see, that's what I'm saying.
2: So
0: that's what I'm saying. It's been floating out there. Romero says, good morning, fellas. In reference to your statement on a package for run plays for Jordan Love, are you accepting aggressive coaching from LaFleur? Have a great day and game. Well, I'd love aggressive coaching from LaFleur. I'm just saying for like tonight, it would be interesting. Every now and then, throwing out there and let him, hey, by the way, our quarterback might run.
1: Something to consider.
0: That's what I always said about John Elway back in the day. He was always better after he scrambled a couple of times, right? Because then you got to keep your eyes
1: on him. Loosen him up. Yeah. Loosen up the D a little bit.
0: I mean, what kind of problems, like Michael Penix Jr. is one of those quarterbacks. What kind of problems do guys that run the ball, and Jordan Love's never going to become that dual threat or whatever you want to call it, that he could take off at any time, but you got to have that in the back of the mind of the defense. It helps you a little bit, right?
1: For sure.
0: It's just another because what do we talk about?
1: Changes
0: when Michael
1: what you think about playing him.
0: Like Michael Penix Jr. What was the conversation about Kyler Murray when the Packers were getting prepped? How do you prepare for a quarterback that can run? That will tuck it and run at any time. You know, that's a little bit of a problem, isn't it? Yeah, you got to do this, got to do that, right? But then when Carson Wentz comes in, you don't have to worry about that. You know where you're going to find him.
1: You don't even ask those questions.
0: Right? In the pocket. Geno Smith is a little bit the same way.
1: Now, back in the day, he was
0: right,
1: a little
0: but
1: bit more
0: where are you going to find Geno Smith? In the pocket.
1: Mm-hmm.
0: Where are you going to find Jordan Love? In the pocket. You worried about him running? No, not at all. Why would we be? You know? Just throws a little something.
1: Makes him think.
0: John in Oshkosh says, the Falcons scored a touchdown, but have not had a snap in the red zone. The fact check is they haven't been in the red zone this season. Here they all come. They haven't been in the red zone. That's great. That's awesome. See, if I heard they hadn't scored a touchdown, but there they go. They haven't scored any points in the red zone. Right, they have one touchdown on the year, right?
1: Yeah. They didn't score last week. They were held to 3 points.
0: So they've got one touchdown in 8 quarters. They have not been in the red zone or had a snap in the red zone.
1: Okay.
0: Is what they're saying, is what the fact check is.
1: All right, sir.
0: So I must have misheard, but nonetheless, we know their offense has not been very good.
1: No, it hasn't.
0: They had 238 total yards of offense in week one against Pittsburgh. 238 yards of offense week one against Pittsburgh. And in week two, who did they play? Oh, they played the Panthers. Got crushed 34-3 at home.
1: Yep.
0: And in week two, they had 286 yards, so they pumped it up. They pumped up the jam. A whopping 129 yards passing, 157 on the ground. Bijan Robinson had 72 yards but 16 carries. So anyway,
1: they are through two games. They are averaging a little bit more on the ground than they are through the air because they've had Cooper Rush playing quarterback. That won't be the case tonight. I feel like. You know, Penix is not a rookie. He's still a young guy, but he's not playing in his first NFL game or anything. It's just this year. So he'll be, I think he'll be taking a few more chances than Cooper Rush might have taken. It's his job, after all.
0: Yeah.
1: now. I think he, you know, Tua they brought in, but Tua didn't really, I guess, I don't know. I don't know. They didn't watch him in spring training camp or in the preseason, but the word was, even though Tua started, it was because Penix was, they were just waiting for him to return. And now he's back.
0: Mm-hmm. All right, there you go. Thanks for the fact check. So Grumpy Old Man says the Falcons are due to break out with 35 red zone points tonight, and Penix will look like a Hall of Famer. Come on, Grumpy Old Man. That's not positivity.
1: Not even close. That's grumpy. True to form, if you will.
0: 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A lot of sunshine today. It's going to be a nice one. 70 for the daytime high, 53 for the overnight. It'll be on the cool side, let's say, at Lambeau Field tonight. Take your favorite Packer jacket or sweatshirt. Maybe wear a long-sleeve T-shirt under your favorite Packer jersey to cheer on the green and gold. Friday, partly sunny, 72. We'll worry about the weekend tomorrow. All right, our Week 3 power rankings are next, Bill. Power rankings.
1: Ooh, that ought to be interesting.
0: I know. 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
1: Good morning, Fan Nation. Week 3 of the regular season in the NFL kicks off tonight with an NFC battle as the Packers square off against the Falcons at Lambeau Field on Thursday Night Football. Green Bay 1-1 on the young season after securing a hard-fought victory in overtime over the Jets last Sunday. Atlanta is 0-2 following a blowout loss to Carolina, but they will get Michael Penix Jr. back under center after his recovery from knee surgery. The Falcons also have one of the best running backs in the league in Bijan Robinson. The Packers defensive coordinator Jonathan Gannon says they've done a pretty good job against the run so far.
17: You know, there's always things we've got to clean up, but I think that guys were tackling well, which that helps the run game, obviously. But controlling the line of scrimmage, that's... Now I say, like, if whoever the kind of the front pieces are, six, seven, five guys, however many you got up there, if they're winning their one-on-ones, you should be able to play pretty good run defense.
1: Packers do rank in the top 10 in run defense so far, giving up 84 yards a game. That's good for eighth in the league over the first two games. Now, kickoff set for 7:15 tonight. Our Green Bay game day coverage will begin at 4:15 for the pregame show. We'll have full postgame coverage as soon as it's over at Lambeau right here on The Fan and streaming on The Fan app. Meanwhile, in Washington, Commanders quarterback Jaden Daniels is still seeking the opinion of specialists who are looking at his elbow injury. Daniels dislocated his left elbow during Sunday's loss to the Cowboys. Marcus Mariota will start under center this week when Washington entertains the Seahawks. But in Chicago, they're down to their third-string quarterback, it appears, as Ben Johnson said yesterday that Caleb Williams is still week-to-week with the hamstring injury, but backup Tyson Bagent is in concussion protocol, so third-stringer Case Keenum took first-team reps at practice Wednesday. The Bears play Monday night against Philadelphia. Now to baseball. Christian Yelich and Bryce Turang each hit solo home runs, and the Brewers slowed the Philadelphia Phillies playoff push with a 4-1 win in Philadelphia. Turang connected in the first inning to put the Brewers in front. Yelich went deep in the second inning to extend the lead to 2-0. The Phillies loaded the bases with nobody out in the bottom of the second, but Logan Henderson wiggled out of it, allowing just one run on a ground out, and that would be all Philly could muster. Philadelphia needed a win over the Brewers and a loss by Arizona or San Diego to secure their fifth straight trip to the postseason, but that will have to wait. The Diamondbacks and Padres both won, and so the Phillies are tied with the Cubs for the second National League wild card. It was the Marlins beating the Cubs 3-2 at Wrigley. Cardinals down the Pirates 5-1. Braves over the Reds 3-2-10. Diamondbacks beat the Rockies and the Padres over the Dodgers. In the American League, Red Sox beat the Guardians 11-0. The Royals beat the White Sox 5-4. The Guardians remain a game up on the White Sox for the American League Central Division lead with four to play. Meanwhile, the American League West is still tied going into the final stretch as the Mariners beat the Astros 6-5 in 10 and the Mets down the Rangers 7-2. So the Rangers and the Astros remain tied with four games to play. And in golf, the 16th President's Cup tees off today at Medina Country Club in suburban Chicago. Brant Snedeker leads the U.S. team, while Australia's Jeff Ogilvie is the international captain. The Americans will be looking to capture their 11th consecutive title. That is your latest Sports Flash. I'm Bill Rabior, Sports Radio 107.5 and 1400, The Fan.
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0: Couple of notes here, 718 on the BRX. Couple of notes before we get to our power rankings, weekly power rankings. Albert from Fargo says, should I wear my Favre Falcons jersey tonight along with my Packers stocking cap when I go to Buffalo Wild Wings to celebrate my daughter's birthday? Maybe it could give us some good luck. I don't know. Do you really want to wear
1: a Falcons jersey? Is going to give you good luck?
0: Right. I mean, I'm assuming that you're coming to the Packers game, not the Falcons game, right? You're coming for the Packers, not the Falcons. Why would you want to wear your bread? Why would you want to wear a Falcons jersey? But you do you, whatever. Now, I'm gonna be honest with you here. I do like Buffalo Wild Wings, but if you really want to celebrate your daughter's birthday in style, why not treat her to a curd burger at the Green Bay Distillery?
1: Exactly. I'm just saying. What I was thinking.
0: And by the way, had you thought in advance coming into town, you could have picked up one of the sweet deals still available, by I might add, because we do a lot of Green Bay distilleries, so they don't sell out as fast as others that we do. There are still sweet deals available on the Fan website, thefan1075.com, where you get a $50 value for $25, plus $3 inconvenience fee for whatever, processing, but still a $22 savings. So, Buffalo Wild Wings, I like me some Buffalo Wild Wings. Your daughter's birthday would be really over the top if you took her to the GBD for a curd burger. And you gotta save with the sweet deal. But nonetheless, I finish with this. Albert from Fargo, happy birthday to your daughter. That's a pretty good birthday present coming to Green Bay for the football game.
1: Hear, hear. Agreed, 100%.
0: Oshkosh Josh says, the best thing about being in Las Vegas for the game tonight is that it starts at 5:15. I know. You know, a lot of people think Central Time is now that's Pacific, I'm assuming they're on Pacific time in Las Vegas. I guess I didn't realize that. I thought they were Mountain time, to be honest with you. But a lot of people think Central time is where it's at, and it's not bad.
1: Included.
0: It's not that bad. Mountain time is really where it rocks.
1: Now, I can't say that because I've never lived in the Mountain time. So
0: I mean, think about living in the Mountain time zone, and Monday night football, or in this case, Thursday night football starts at 6:15.
1: Yeah, it's great.
0: That's like right in the wheelhouse. 6:15.
1: What time is noon?

0: you're feeling good. You might wrap up. You might go, okay, I'll stay up for a little bit and then go to bed. Or you might go, ah, this is about right about my bedtime. I'm going to go to bed. Here in the central time zone, 7:15 is okay. But 10:15, when it finishes, 10:15, 10:30, we're getting a little late.
1: Yeah.
0: We're getting a little late.
2: And I can only speak of the central and the eastern time zone, and of the two, I'll take central all day.
0: Any day, but I mean, if we want to have all the time zones, Mountain is truly where it's at. You know, it seems
2: I'll take your word for it.
0: On Pacific, you know, a noon game starts at 10. Okay, that's nice, but that might be a little early. Mountain time starts at 11 o'clock. Those first games, 11 o'clock. Just right. You've been up. You've had breakfast. You've done some things. Maybe got a couple things done around the house. You're ready to settle in for the early games at 11 a.m. Have lunch right during them. Second game start at 2 or 2:35. Done right there at dinner time, man.
2: That's nice. And out east, it's 1 and 4. Yeah. It's like, come on, man. Let's go.
0: I know. Mountain time is really where it's at. All right. 7:22 on the Bill and Rookie Experience.
3: 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It's time to see who's on the rise and who's taking a tumble. It's the NFL Power Rankings on The Fan.
0: All right, here we go. Week 3 Power Rankings already. Unbelievable, as we like to say. All right. Bottom 5, Billy Boy, we have 4 that stay the same. We have a newcomer to the bottom 5.
2: Okay.
0: I'll tell you, the Arizona Cardinals moved out with their win.
2: All right. So they got replaced. So if I can remember, let's go with the Browns.
0: The Browns, number 31.
2: The Dolphins.
0: Dolphins, number 32.
2: The Titans.
0: Titans, number 30.
2: The Jets?
0: Nope, the Jets are on the outside.
2: Oh, Jets are out. Okay.
0: You're not going to guess this team. This team is 2-0.
2: Well, the Raiders?
0: Raiders.
2: They started in the bottom. They just haven't climbed out? Is that what it is?
0: That's the thing. They started in the bottom 5. They have not dug themselves out of that
2: 28?
0: Hole. They are at number 28. They're getting there.
2: They're getting there.
0: They're getting there.
2: One more click. One more notch.
0: You know,
2: and then I'm missing a team.
0: You're missing a team. The new team.
2: The new team. Is it the... not the Saints, the Chargers?
0: It is not the Saints. It's not the Chargers.
2: All right. The Browns?
0: Browns, you've already said. They've been in there.
2: Okay. Let's see. Not the Colts.
0: Not the Colts, correct.
2: Not Detroit, no.
0: Not Detroit.
2: I'm just looking at a list of teams. Not the Giants, Seahawks, or Vikings. Not the Steelers, Patriots, or Texans. Is it the... I don't know who it is.
0: Could it be tonight's opponent, the Atlanta Falcons?
2: The Falcons.
0: It is the Atlanta Falcons.
2: Wow.
0: Number 29.
2: Okay.
0: 0-2. No snaps inside the red zone. They do have one touchdown on the air. We were fact-checked.
2: I overlooked the Falcons.
0: All right, let's check out the NFC North. The first NFC North team we come to. Is the Detroit Lions at number 15. Detroit.
2: Oh, yeah, I was trying. Here.
4: Detroit.
0: There you go. At number 14, the Green Bay Packers.
2: 14?
0: 14, the Green Bay Packers. At number 13,
2: that's got to be down from last week.
0: At number 13, the Minnesota Vikings.
2: Okay.
0: All right, let's.
2: Nobody in the. Oh, no, I shouldn't say nobody. Never mind.
0: Nobody what?
2: Nothing. I was going to make a false statement. I know, shocking, right?
0: It is shocking. Let's get to the top 10 if we can. At number 10, the Kansas City Chiefs.
5: You ready?
2: Number 10.
5: You ready? 3, 2, 1, go! Welcome to the...

0: They are usually at the other end.
1: Okay.
0: At number 9, the Hammond Butchers.

0: At number eight, the Cincinnati Bengals.
1: Cincinnati, Cincinnati, we got a team right here in town. Ain't gonna ever let us down. Who they think gonna beat them Bengals?
2: You know, the Bengals are an interesting team because in the offseason, what was it Joe Burrow's talking about? You know, this has got to be our year. And that, the other thing, and they've responded.
0: Well, the big thing is their defense is so
2: their
0: much
2: defense
0: better.
2: Has been fantastic.
0: Yeah, so much better. Number seven, the Philadelphia Eagles.

0: It seems like, what, did they, I mean, did they edit their song? Huh?
1: I did that.
0: Top five. I just want to ram it.

Mm-hmm. Number four, Brock Purdy's on fire. Brock Purdy just, you know, I can't get out of my mind. He's Mr. Irrelevant. The guy's an unbelievable quarterback. Had a great game last week, and he's got the 49ers at number four.

0: Love it. Number three, the Buffalo Bills.
1: We here.

0: Yeah.
1: There you go.
2: Okay, so, yeah, so I'm a little confused. We need to calibrate that computer again.
1: I'm telling you, it's a new computer. Look, I had problems with it this morning, did I not?
2: Yeah, you did.
1: Maybe it's maybe it needs to be calibrated, because I don't know how the Jaguars stay at number two after losing, but that's what we do. See, that's the thing about the power rankings. The computer does it, not your emotions doing it. So there you go.
2: Mm-hmm.
1: This week's power rankings. Already, we got to take a break. It's already 7:32. 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Quickly, Nick in Utah says, couldn't agree more, Rookie. Having grown up in the Central Time Zone and now living in the Mountain Time Zone, Sunday Night Football is perfect. Game ends at 9 p.m. And Monday is perfect. Ending time as well. College ball comes on at 10 a.m.
2: Mm-hmm.
1: There you go. Mike says, being 14 in the power rankings checks out, getting the 7th seed and being 1 and done in the playoffs, the Matt LaFleur way. Okay. There you go. The power rankings. 7:32 on the BRX.
2: I'm still trying to figure out what the heck happened. 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
3: Good morning, Fan Nation. It's game day for the Packers as they host the Atlanta Falcons tonight in their home opener at Lambeau Field. The Packers have listed wide receiver Jaden Reed, guard Aaron Banks, tackle Zach Bacobiwelli, and defensive tackle Warren Brinson out for the game. Defensive tackles Javon Hargrave and Anthony Campbell are listed as questionable. Now, the Packers' offense has been struggling with injuries up front and are last in the league in third down conversions so far. And offensive coordinator Adam Stenovich says that's not good, but they can fix it.
4: We need to be more productive on first and second down to give us a chance. I think if you look at like third and seven and under, we're around 50%. And obviously, but we've just been third and eight plus, it seems like every time. So we need to do a better job on first and second down in order to take care of third down. That's the biggest problem, in my opinion.
3: Packers currently under 20% conversion on third down through two games. Kickoff set for 7:15 tonight at Lambeau. Our Green Bay game day coverage will begin at 4:15 for the pregame. Full postgame coverage as soon as it's over right here on The Fan and streaming on The Fan app. Elsewhere around the NFL, Commanders quarterback Jaden Daniels still meeting with specialists about treating his elbow injury. Head coach Dan Quinn said yesterday that there won't be a timetable for his return until he's done getting opinions from the experts. Meanwhile, in Chicago, Bears head coach Ben Johnson facing uncertainty at his team's most important position. Johnson said yesterday he doesn't know yet who will be his starting quarterback on Monday night when they play the Eagles. Caleb Williams is week-to-week with a hamstring injury. Tyson Bagent is in concussion protocol. Third stringer Case Keenum took first team reps on Wednesday. Now to baseball. The Brewers silenced the Phillies 4-1 in Philadelphia. Logan Henderson gave up the lone run on four hits over five innings. Bryce Terang and Christian Yelich both hit solo homers. Milwaukee still holds the best record in baseball at 99-59. Philadelphia was 0-12 with runners in scoring position against the Brewers. They stranded 12 runners on base overall. Aaron Nola gave up all four runs over six innings for Philly. They remain in the National League wild card race, currently tied with the Cubs for the second National League wild card, one game behind San Diego. Elsewhere in the National League, it was the Marlins beating the Cubs 3-2 at Wrigley. The Cardinals down the Pirates 5-1. The Braves over the Reds 3-2-10. The Diamondbacks beat the Rockies 5-3. The Padres topped the Dodgers 5-1. In the American League, the Red Sox blanked the Guardians 11-0, and the Royals beat the White Sox 5-4. So Cleveland remains a game up on the White Sox for the American League Central Division lead with four games to play. And Seattle beat the Astros 6-5 in 10 as Josh Naylor singled home Randy Arozarena with the winning run. And the Mets down the Rangers 7-2. So the American League West remains tied between the Astros and the Rangers. They both have four games to play. In golf, the Windy City welcomes 24 of the top golfers when the 16th President's Cup tees off at Medina today. Brant Snedeker leads the U.S. team, while Australia's Jeff Ogilvie is the international team captain. That is your latest Sports Flash. I'm Bill Rabior, Sports Radio 107.5 and 1400, The Fan.
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5: And your daily trip around the NFL brought to you by Pep's Draft House Pizza. We talked about it already. It's game night here in Green Bay. Make sure you're nestled up and enjoying the ballgame with the Pep's Draft House Pizza. 16 different varieties. They have traditional crust, thin crust, and personal pizzas now. Make your house a draft house. Well, the New York Giants did get the bad news that I think after a while people were anticipating. Giants quarterback Jackson Dart, he is going to have surgery on his left knee. He is out for the remainder of the regular season. Coach John Harbaugh did not rule out the possibility that Dart could return if the Giants were to make the playoffs. Trying to keep it light, keep a sense of humor, I like it, with bad news.
9: Mm-hmm.
5: That's a good thing. Everybody needs a good laugh every now and then. Harbaugh said of how long Dart would be out, said, quote, "I think I said it. I said regular season. Other than that, how do you know? It depends on the recovery. You can't pinpoint it." The postseason, by the way, begins in a little less than 4 months, to give you an idea.
9: Well, it's called optimism. Heard of it?
5: I have.
9: But, you know, none of them really talked about what the injury is. It's not an ACL, right? Otherwise, there would be no doubt about it. But
5: right,
9: they haven't really gotten specific about it.
5: So they have not gotten specific. So anyway.
9: So now, what do they do? Well, Harbaugh also says that he won't rule out the possibility of making a trade to get another quarterback in. He says, "We actually plan on adding another quarterback. Absolutely. Can't say who at this point. We're working on that." Asked if that included the possibility of trading for a quarterback, he said all options are open. So that means phone lines open right now to New York. Get on the horn. Joe Shane, right? Might not like, though, what he finds out there on the open market. Harbaugh also said he preferred a veteran quarterback, which presumably takes trading for a rookie off the table. But what are your options if you're looking for a veteran quarterback? Well, here are some. Mac Jones. Davis Mills. J.J. McCarthy, perhaps. I've seen his name. Jimmy Garoppolo is out there. Josh Johnson. Brandon Allen. Not quite a who's who of quarterbacks in the NFL. So we'll see what they decide to do. But right now, it's Jameis Winston.
5: Well, good luck with that. Another injury update. L.A. Rams coach Sean McVay said he's not sure whether Puka Nacua will play in Week 3, but the team is not worried that the wide receiver's injury will be any sort of long-term threat. Nacua did not play Monday night with what was listed as a hip injury on the injury report, but later McVay clarified that Nacua was dealing with a little bit of soreness in his groin. So, as we told you before, reported as one thing turns out to be a... McVay said Nacua does not have a hernia, but the team is being cautious with the injury, so...
9: Okay. They showed him working out before the Sunday night game, was it? Did they play? Yeah, they did play on Sunday night.
5: No, it was Monday night,
9: wasn't it? Or was it Monday night? Okay, yeah. And he didn't look awful, but, you know, he wasn't doing football things. He was just doing calisthenic things. Seattle Seahawks. I don't know if you saw this story. Seahawks head coach Mike McDonald told reporters yesterday that the viral story that he shared about Denver Broncos head coach Sean Payton accusing the Seahawks of cheating during the 2024 season was not intended for public use. McDonald, now in his third season, said he apologized to Payton for the Graham Bensinger interview clip. I don't know if you saw that clip or not, but he and Bensinger were having a casual conversation. It looked like without the cameras rolling, but there was a camera rolling and the mic for hot. And he said some things that he didn't really want to be out in the public. Like he acknowledged that, well, he said afterwards, he's now acknowledged that he's got to be better in that moment. And remember, he's always responsible for his words, regardless of the situation. He says that Broncos head coach Sean Payton threatened to accuse Seattle of a Spygate cheating scandal in 2024. They found training camp clips on X and used them to their advantage when they played. He said, "We said those people are posting these clips from their training camp all over the place. So we just gathered them up and we looked at them and we studied them." So they didn't send somebody to get him.
5: Right.
9: They just took advantage of social
5: media. They just scoured social media and found him.
9: No, he didn't. He didn't mean to reveal that, but he did in casual conversation. But he says, I've learned my lesson. You know, off the record isn't really off the record. The mics are on and the cameras are rolling. Watch your P's and Q's. The moral of the story.
5: All right. The Hammond Butchers aren't certain who will start at quarterback against Philadelphia this week, but 15-year journeyman Case Keenum is next in line after injuries have pretty much decimated the quarterback room. Keenum was the only quarterback on the Butchers' active roster to practice Wednesday, while Caleb William hamstring and Tyson Bagent concussion.
9: Bagent.
5: Thank you. Were sidelined. Miller Moss, an undrafted rookie out of Hammond's practice squad, took backup reps during the two-hour session. That's who I think they should start, Miller Moss.
9: You could be Miller Moss.
5: I'm not, but I get what you're saying. Keenum says, I feel very prepared. It's what I do every week. It's what I've done for a long time. I've backed up a long time in this league. If my name's called, I'm excited to be out there. He has not played, Keenum has not played in a regular season NFL game since week 16 of the 2023 season.
9: Wow. It's been a while.
5: He was a member of the Houston Texans at the time. So, at least he got a veteran quarterback that at one time was a starter in the league, I guess.
9: Yeah,
5: I mean, so.
9: Yeah, he was.
5: We'll see.
9: Well, they announced the players of the week yesterday in both the AFC and NFC. I'm not going to go through all of them. I'll just talk about two of the top two AFC and NFC players of the week. There were quarterbacks. In the NFC, it was Brock Purdy. You'd mentioned earlier he's having a great start to his season. His numbers have marked his performance over his two games this year. A 35-13 thrashing of the Dolphins. He was 20 of 22, 90% for 287 yards and two touchdowns. He leads the NFL with an 80.4% completion percentage and has thrown five touchdowns for 492 yards so far. Great start for Brock Purdy. Now in the AFC, it's Josh Allen this week.
5: Okay.
9: He is off to a great start too. Three touchdowns, 248 yards. 69 yards and two more touchdowns on the ground last week. Through two games, five TDs through the air, four TDs on the ground. And this is his 19th AFC Player of the Week honor. 19th. Trails only one guy among active players. That's Aaron Rodgers, who's had 27 Player of the Week awards in his illustrious career. That's a lot.
5: It is. All right, one more note here real quick. Like to wrap things up. Congratulations to Jen. After 34 years.
9: Jen who?
5: Jen. Just going to say Jen.
9: Jen X?
5: Or J-E-N. After a 34-year wait, she'll be using her season tickets tonight.
9: Is that right?
5: To go to the Packers
9: is
5: game.
9: Is that right?
5: How about
9: That's
5: that?
9: That's awesome.
5: 34-year wait on the Packers season ticket list pays off tonight when Jen goes to the game on her season tickets.
9: How cool is that?
5: So very awesome. So there you go. That is our daily trip around the National Football League brought to you by Pep's Draft House Pizza. Make your house a draft house. 751 on the BRX.
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12: October drama is brewing in the Bronx. While Aaron Boone tries to temper expectations and insists the Yankees are planning to open the postseason without their captain, Aaron Judge is aggressively pushing back, making it clear he intends to beat the timeline on his calf strain and force his way back for the AL wildcard. 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I'm Drake Toll.
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9: Good morning, Fan Nation. Week 3 of the regular season in the NFL kicks off tonight with an NFC battle as the Packers square off against the Falcons at Lambeau Field on Thursday Night Football. Green Bay 1-1 on the young season after securing a hard-fought victory in overtime over the Jets last Sunday. Atlanta is 0-2 following a blowout loss to Carolina, but they will get Michael Penix Jr. back under center after his recovery from knee surgery. The Falcons also have one of the best running backs in the league in Bijan Robinson. The Packers defensive coordinator Jonathan Gannon says they've done a pretty good job against the run so far.
19: You know, there's always things we got to clean up, but I think that guys were tackling well, which that helps the run game, obviously. But controlling the line of scrimmage, that's... I always say, like, if whoever the kind of the front pieces are, six, seven, five guys, however many you got up there, if they're winning their one-on-ones, you should be able to play pretty good run defense.
9: Packers do rank in the top 10 in run defense so far, giving up 84 yards a game. That's good for eighth in the league over the first two games. Now, kickoff set for 7:15 tonight. Our Green Bay game day coverage will begin at 4:15 for the pregame show. We'll have full postgame coverage as soon as it's over at Lambeau right here on The Fan and streaming on The Fan app.
3: Meanwhile, in Washington, Commanders quarterback Jaden Daniels is still seeking the opinion of specialists who are looking at his elbow injury. Daniels dislocated his left elbow during Sunday's loss to the Cowboys. Marcus Mariota will start under center this week when Washington entertains the Seahawks. But in Chicago, they're down to their third-string quarterback, it appears, as Ben Johnson said yesterday that Caleb Williams is still week-to-week with a hamstring injury, but backup Tyson Bagent is in concussion protocol, so third-stringer Case Keenum took first-team reps at practice Wednesday. The Bears play Monday night against Philadelphia. Now to baseball. Christian Yelich and Bryce Tarang each hit solo home runs, and the Brewers slowed the Philadelphia Phillies playoff push with a 4-1 win in Philadelphia. Tarang connected in the first inning to put the Brewers in front. Yelich went deep in the second inning to extend the lead to 2-0. The Phillies loaded the bases with nobody out in the bottom of the second, but Logan Henderson wiggled out of it, allowing just one run on a ground out, and that would be all Philly could muster. Philadelphia needed a win over the Brewers and a loss by Arizona or San Diego to secure their fifth straight trip to the postseason, but that will have to wait. The Diamondbacks and Padres both won, and so the Phillies are tied with the Cubs for the second National League wild card. It was the Marlins beating the Cubs 3-2 at Wrigley. Cardinals down the Pirates 5-1, Braves over the Reds 3-2-10. Diamondbacks beat the Rockies and the Padres over the Dodgers. In the American League, Red Sox beat the Guardians 11-0. The Royals beat the White Sox 5-4. The Guardians remain a game up on the White Sox for the American League Central Division lead with 4 to play. Meanwhile, the American League West is still tied going into the final stretch as the Mariners beat the Astros 6-5-10 and the Mets down the Rangers 7-2. So the Rangers and the Astros remain tied with 4 games to play. And in golf, the 16th President's Cup tees off today at Medina Country Club in suburban Chicago. Brant Snedeker leads the U.S. team, while Australia's Jeff Ogilvie is the international captain. The Americans will be looking to capture their 11th consecutive title. That is your latest Sports Flash. I'm Bill Rabior, Sports Radio 107.5 and 1400, The Fan.
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5: Getting close to 8 o'clock on the BRX. Well, well, well, look who joins us this morning. Don Thurlow, the service manager at Lemieux Toyota. What's up, Donald?
20: Yeah, not much. How are you doing on a fabulous day?
5: Great. Anybody ever call you Donald? Was it like your mom when you're growing up? Donald! Like when you're in trouble?
20: Only when I'm in trouble.
5: Yeah.
20: Only when I'm in trouble.
5: That's the way it goes, isn't it? Let's see. Give us a quick update on Lemieux Service Center for the week.
20: You know, it's been a good week. I know fall just touched ground here, and our favorite word, winter, is coming right up. So a lot of people have been coming on and getting those vehicles looked at to make sure they're ready for the months that are coming ahead that we're not looking forward to. So it's a great time to come on in, set up an appointment to get that done.
5: How about this whole quick lube thing? 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
20: You know, everybody loves it. 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We're going to get that oil change, that tire rotation, get that battery replaced, or even a tire repaired with no appointment. 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So it's a great opportunity for people that are busy schedule.
5: All right, very good. Let's see. The service department offers a great team environment, proper training, and right now, interviews.
20: Yeah, I'm still looking to add a couple of great people to the team here. 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I recommend stopping on down, fill in an application, even ask for me, and we'll sit on down.
5: Very good. We'll review all this information again next hour.
20: All right, sounds good, sir.
5: Thank you, Don Thurlow, service manager, Lemieux Toyota, South Oneida Street, Green Bay.
21: ABC News, I'm Sherry Preston. An early morning ruling in the fight over the president's ban of 3 news outlets from the White House.
22: A judge has ordered the Trump administration to reinstate the access for CNN, MS Now, and Politico. In a hearing Wednesday with both sides, he suggested the administration had not made a solid legal case for its ban.
21: ABC's Hannah Patah, one of those outlets, CNN, says one of its producers was able to get in this morning, but one of its photographers had their credentials seized. At the White House, in a couple of hours, an official greeting from President Trump to China's leader as they kick off their summit. A key approval for a new blood test for cancer screening from an FDA advisory panel. The test can help screen for early signs of dozens of types of cancers. An 11-year-old girl from Oklahoma is now accused of killing her disabled 15-year-old brother. Court documents say investigators believe the girl was embarrassed by him and jealous of the attention that he got from their parents. This is ABC News.
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23: Talking to D. Orlando Ledbetter, Falcons beat reporter. Looking at the Falcons defense, let's talk about former Packers Za'Darius Smith. He's back in the league after a brief retirement. And D. Led, I was reading about the reason he stepped away last year. He's really gone through some tough times lately, hasn't he?
24: Yeah, no doubt about it. You know, parents and grandparents, you know, deceased and, you know, led him to retire last year. But he played for Coach Stefanski in Cleveland, you know, and he had to stop in Green Bay. And he's been around the league, but seems like a, you know, nice guy. He kind of came and bared his soul to the Atlanta media that he didn't even know. But, yeah, he's provided leadership at age 34. Looks like he's got a little bit left in the tank. Played 16 snaps the first game and then a little bit more here the second. I think he'll be ready to go, you know, maybe get close to a full-time complement of snaps when they're playing the Packers.
23: 2.5 sacks through 2 games, 8 pressures according to Pro Football Focus, and I'm guessing Z will be looking forward to this matchup specifically for a variety of reasons, but one of them certainly being that this Packers offensive line isn't very good.
4: If you want to talk sports, then you better call Eversole. 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
1: Huddle it up.
0: Second half of the program begins now. Boy, Fan Nation has a lot on their mind.
1: Do they?
0: A couple of emails in. Scott in Appleton says, tonight will be football weather on the not-yet-frozen tundra. The Packers should easily win this game. I predict the postgame show will be full of positivity from J-Lo's 5 touchdowns, LVN's 5 sacks, and the O-line only giving up 8 sacks. With LaFleur at the helm, what can go wrong?
1: Wow.
0: Well, I know we'll be talking about something beginning about 10:15 tonight here on the Green Bay Game Day postgame show. Steve from Green Bay's West Side Outer Bank says, if the Packers lose tonight, it's Jen's fault. We were without her jinxing the team for the last 34 years. Don't let us down.
1: Why you got to be put that kind of pressure on Jen?
0: Right? Now it's all Jen's fault. Alex from the Green Bay says, good morning, Bill and T-Bone. What's the latest on the Brewers clinching the number one seed? Well, if they go 1-3 in the remaining 4 games, if they win 2, they go 2-2, they get the top seed. If they go 1-3, the Dodgers have to go 4-0. All right? Really, 2. So that means 2.
2: 2 what?
0: 2 is the magic number.
2: 2.
1: 1 is the loneliest number.
0: Darren in Green Bay says, hey, Bill and Rookie, do you remember this? On this day, 2012, the Fail Mary was a controversial play in the 2012 NFL game between the Seahawks and the Packers, where a last-second Hail Mary pass was ruled a touchdown for the Seahawks despite questionable officiating and a potential offensive penalty.
1: I didn't realize it was on this day.
0: I did not remember it was on this day, but who doesn't remember that whole scenario? Golden Tate, I think, could have been the one called for offensive pass interference. M.D. Jennings, or was it Golden Tate, for offensive pass interference and caught the ball? M.D. Jennings was the one that kind of intercepted it,
1: Had dual possession.
0: One referee ruled it a touchdown. The other one came in kind of like a touchback.
1: Right.
0: It was the replacement officials, and that essentially ended the replacement officials.
1: Mm-hmm.
0: So who couldn't, who wouldn't remember
1: much to
0: that?
1: To everyone's delight.
0: Yeah, for sure. Good morning, you're on the fan.
1: 2012?
0: 2012, I guess. Hard to believe it's 14 years ago already. Yeah. Hi, you're on the fan.
3: Good morning, guys, from the East Coast. Rookie, you got your wish. Brewers have won 99 games.
0: Yeah, but they need to stop now.
3: They need to stop now. Yeah, I spoke to Romero about it. He's looking forward to that cheesecake.
0: Well, you know, here's the thing. Romero brings in cheesecake when he loses, which is awesome, but he doesn't ask what kind we want. All right, so I'm going to go out.
3: He doesn't ask what kind?
0: He does not ask what kind we want. He just brings it in. So I'm going to go out and I'm going to see if I can't find the foulest, worst-tasting cheesecake in my mind.
3: He said, you're going to find the foulest, worst-tasting cheesecake?
0: Yeah, and give it to Romero.
3: And, oh, come on. I know Romero's got to be listening now. That's not fair. Now, Marcia brings you stuff at the station, too. So,
0: not me. She brings Bill stuff. Me and Marcia don't talk anymore.
1: And Marcus. She brought us stuff for game day on Sunday.
3: Hey, exciting time for a lot of pennant races. A miracle last night that the White Sox got beat late by Kansas City, so the Guardians are still in it. They can't finish in a tie with the White Sox because that'll screw them up. How far ahead are the Brewers than L.A. right now? Are they like 3 games ahead of them for the advantage?
0: 2 is the magic number.
3: 2 is the magic. And is the Miz set to – are they set up their rotation? Is the Miz set to go first game?
0: Well, yeah. I mean, that's a no-brainer.
3: Yeah. Yeah, but he's all right. He doesn't have any issues, right?
0: No.
1: No, he's good to go.
3: Okay. All right, guys. Well, we'll be watching for cheesecake.
0: All right, Derek in 1, 2, 3, 4, 5. Appreciate that.
1: I'm kind of, as I told you before, I'm kind of low-key rooting for the White Sox in that AL Central.
0: Low-key? What are you, 16?
1: Yeah, I'm using the kids' lingo today because I'm hip. Because
0: you're dope?
1: I'm dope. AF.
0: You're dope, all right. There's no doubt about that.
1: Wow.
0: Now you're
1: no,
0: a fan.
1: I am dope, not am a dope.
0: Weather-wise, game day.
1: But here's why. This is a team that lost 100. They lost the most games ever just a year or two ago, and now they're fighting for a division title. I think that's awesome.
0: So woo.
1: So woo.
0: All right. Your game day forecast, sunshine 70, 53 overnight, and then Friday partly sunny, tomorrow 72 for your high. We're off and running second half of the BR to the X.
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12: Good morning, Fan Nation. It's game day for the Packers as they host the Atlanta Falcons tonight in their home opener at Lambeau Field. The Packers have listed wide receiver Jaden Reed, guard Aaron Banks, tackle Zach Bacobi-Welly, and defensive tackle Warren Brinson out for the game. Defensive tackles Javon Hargrave and Anthony Campbell are listed as questionable. Now, the Packers' offense has been struggling with injuries up front and are last in the league in third down conversions so far. And offensive coordinator Adam Stenovich says that's not good, but they can fix it.
13: We need to be more productive on first and second down to give us a chance. I think if you look at like third and seven and under, we're around 50%. And obviously, but we've just been third and eight plus, it seems like, every time. So we need to do a better job on first and second down in order to take care of third down. That's the biggest problem, in my opinion.
12: Packers currently under 20% conversion on third down through two games. Kickoff set for 7:15 tonight at Lambeau. Our Green Bay game day coverage We'll begin at 4:15 for the pregame. Full postgame coverage as soon as it's over right here on The Fan and streaming on The Fan app. Elsewhere around the NFL, Commanders quarterback Jaden Daniels still meeting with specialists about treating his elbow injury. Head coach Dan Quinn said yesterday that there won't be a timetable for his return until he's done getting opinions from the experts. Meanwhile, in Chicago, Bears head coach Ben Johnson facing uncertainty at his team's most important position. Johnson said yesterday he doesn't know yet who will be his starting quarterback on Monday night when they play the Eagles. Caleb Williams is week-to-week with a hamstring injury. Tyson Bagent is in concussion protocol. Third stringer Case Keenum took first team reps on Wednesday. Now to baseball. The Brewers silenced the Phillies 4-1 in Philadelphia. Logan Henderson gave up the lone run on four hits over five innings. Bryce Terang and Christian Yelich both hit solo homers. Milwaukee still holds the best record in baseball at 99-59. Philadelphia was 0-12 with runners in scoring position against the Brewers. They stranded 12 runners on base overall. Aaron Nola gave up all four runs over six innings for Philly. They remain in the National League wild card race, currently tied with the Cubs for the second National League wild card, one game behind San Diego. Elsewhere in the National League, it was the Marlins beating the Cubs 3-2 at Wrigley. The Cardinals down the Pirates 5-1. The Braves over the Reds 3-2-10. The Diamondbacks beat the Rockies 5-3. The Padres topped the Dodgers 5-1. In the American League, the Red Sox blanked the Guardians 11-0, and the Royals beat the White Sox 5-4. So Cleveland remains a game up on the White Sox for the American League Central Division lead with four games to play. And Seattle beat the Astros 6-5-10 as Josh Naylor singled home Randy Arozarena with the winning run. And the Mets down the Rangers 7-2. So the American League West remains tied between the Astros and the Rangers. They both have four games to play. In golf, the Windy City welcomes 24 of the top golfers when the 16th President's Cup tees off at Medina today. Brant Snedeker leads the U.S. team, while Australia's Jeff Ogilvy is the international team captain. That is your latest Sports Flash. I'm Bill Rabior, Sports Radio 107.5 and 1400, The Fan.
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0: 8:17 on the Bill and Rookie Experience. Good to have you along on game day. Game day Thursday, Green Bay game day. The pregame show at 4:15, kickoff 7:15, postgame coverage at about 10:15. 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April on email says everyone is sleeping on the ATL. The Packers should hang 40 on them, but there's an eerie feeling this will be another nail biter. Hoping Love can stay upright throughout the entirety of the game. Our O-line has more holes than the Iranian naval ships. Hopefully the Pack will show some signs of life. Always enjoy your show, guys. Keep up the mediocrity. That's from April. Well, a couple of things. You should never sleep on anybody in the NFL. I'm not sure the Packers should hang 40 on anybody.
14: Yeah, primarily
0: because primarily because of the offensive line that you're talking about, April. I don't know they can drop 40 on anybody. And they're always nail biters. They're always nail biters with this team. They never blow anybody's doors off.
14: And just when it looks like they will, they don't. Unfortunately, we know all too well.
0: I know. We got, 10 notes here from the talk and text line. From the 920, even Tyson Bagent, they could probably get a higher draft pick for him.
14: Bagent.
0: Thank you. Well, they're trying to trade? What? I mean, that says even Tyson. Oh, do you think the Bears would trade? It's a two-parter here. I'm going back. I'm sorry. Do you think the Bears would trade Case Keenum for a draft pick? Well, they can't right now. Otherwise, they have nobody playing quarterback except for Mason Miller or some Max Miller or something like that.
14: Marvin Miller. Somebody. Somebody Miller. Why do they want to trade? Why does everybody want to trade everybody? What do you want to trade for?
0: Josh Allen, 19 player of the week, plus Aaron Rodgers, 27 players of the week, equals one Super Bowl. Tom Brady plus Tom Brady equals legendary. It's true. Mike in Green Lake says, 5 years ago today, my dad passed away. He spent lots of time listening to 107.5, and honestly, as a kid, I never understood why, but here I am always tuning in. Love the show. I always get some laughs from you guys. Go Pack, go. Let's get a win for my dad today, Mike in Green Lake. Appreciate that. Appreciate that your dad passed it on to you. Appreciate you stayed with us after your dad passed. Sorry to hear about your dad passing 5 years ago.
14: Absolutely.
0: Not easy.
14: Absolutely.
0: Bill's been down that road with his dad. I've been down that road with my mom. It's tough.
14: Sure is. That's cool that you're still listening. Appreciate that. Thank you.
0: Rick and Nina says, you should park the glamper at the fan studio and put a for sale sign on it. Then you have a comfortable place to sleep instead of an air mattress. Which, by the way...
14: You've done that before. But
0: I have done that before.
14: You have the glamper up for sale, right?
0: Not officially.
14: Oh, okay. I thought maybe you had it staged.
0: No,
14: and stuff.
0: I don't.
14: And inside at it all.
0: I have to stop.
14: Set up.
0: I have to stop on the way home. Here's the problem. It has not been used once this year, with the exception of we had friends stay in it when they came out to for the kids' graduation in June. So it's semi-unwinterized and partially winterized. Certain aspects didn't get unwinterized, but some did. They used the sink and stuff like that. So I got to take it in and get it winterized again. I got to stop on
14: just
0: the
14: wait for the next person to get it done.
0: I got to stop in and make an appointment. Remember last year I waited too long and I was putting portable heaters out there so it wouldn't freeze inside before I could get it down?
14: Yes, I remember.
0: I'm on the path to be doing that again.
14: Well, there's still time.
0: Yeah, there's time to get it in, but do they have room for me? That's the important thing. Everybody's getting their things winterized at this time. Jeff in Farmington, Illinois says, Rookie, do you think the Packers will start the wide receiver Sturdivant tonight? He played well in the preseason. Jeff in Farmington, Illinois. Funny you say that. Funny you ask that. Because a lot of people are looking at Sky Moore, and Sky Moore's had some opportunities, a couple, so far. It's funny you say that with Jaden Reed out. I would love to see me a little J. Michael Sturdivant.

0: about J. Michael Sturdivant. Could he be an option? But so far, he has not taken any reps with the number one offense. Here's what J. Love had to say about J. Michael Sturdivant.
1: Yeah, no, like you said, you know, I haven't had too many reps with J. Mike, and but at the same time, he's been a guy I've watched all throughout training camp. He's been making plays, and he showed us some of that stuff off in preseason. So for him, it's still the same stuff, you know, making sure he's dialed into all the plays, all the concepts we run in, especially on a short week like this. Make sure he's comfortable when he goes out there because he's a guy that we're going to need.
0: Interesting. Short week might be an issue as well. I'd love to see a little J. Mike.
2: Well, I asked him in the locker room this week if he had any idea if he was going to be more involved in the offense now. You know, remember, Jaden Reed's not in, obviously.
0: Right.
2: So that might open things up a little bit for him. He's like, you know, he gave the standard, well, it's not my decision.
0: Right.
2: So we'll see. He's ready to go. He says if the number gets called.
0: He hasn't even been active, right, the first two games?
2: Yeah, he's been playing special teams, though. He didn't have any. I think he had one snap on offense.
0: Was he active first game?
2: I'm not sure.
0: Okay.
2: Second game for sure.
0: Anyway, a little J. Michael Sturdivant for you here. Raw audio from the locker room.
3: Down there, you know, make a hit and make an impact play and set the defense up to help our team. But I just love being able to go out there and play football.
4: J. Mike, how much did you play special teams in college, like gunner, that type of stuff? How much of that?
3: Yeah, I played a lot in college, actually. Okay. That's kind of how I started off, getting a little bit of trust my freshman year to set me up for my career.
4: What did you think of just how you were able to, I mean, the film was pretty impressive, like what you did at that one spot. What did you take away from that, and just what were you kind of seeing out there being the first game to have that type of production?
3: I mean, the special teams coaches, they've been great. You know, they try to emphasize, you know, playing with a lot of effort and knowing your job so that you can play fast, play free, not think a lot, and just go out there and cut it loose. So it was definitely a lot of help from them, a lot of help from my teammates, just, you know, installing more confidence in me, and, you know, just being able to go out there and, you know, play fast, play free.
4: Did, like, Bo or Cam, anybody say anything to you as far as the first game?
3: I mean, I was talking with Cam and Coach Corey before the game, you know, and it was cool to kind of, you know, get the build up into the game. And then, you know, Bo's been great. So being able to talk to him, go on the field with him has been amazing. But it was just a good feeling to go out there and make some plays.
5: In addition to what you did, do you just point to what Sky Moore did and say that's what special teams can do and make an impact?
3: Nah, Sky Moore, he's amazing. Obviously, we all seen what he could do with the ball in his hands for years, and now he's doing it in the green and gold, but that's my dog. And, you know, it's great to go out there and block for a guy like that can crib it at any moment. So, you know, I'm going to continue to do my job when we're on the field.
4: How is he as a teammate? He seems like just a bubbly guy, just even talking to us.
3: Nah, Sky Moore is dope, man. Like, we trained a little bit together back in Dallas, and then, you know, we'd be, you know, late in the hot tubs here, just chopping it up, getting to know him. He's been a great vet for me. I've learned a lot from him. He's got a lot of great stories. You know, he's a great teammate. So it's a blessing to be around guys like that and go out there and block for him and help this team.
4: Did that add a little bit to it, being able to be one of the guys that set one of the blocks to be able to break him off?
3: Like, yeah, it's cool. You know, it's cool when it's a good feeling when you're blocking and, you know, you hear the crowd get a little louder, you see your guy running down the field behind your block. So it makes you feel a little bit better, and then obviously it makes you feel even better when it's a guy like Sky, you know, a great teammate.
6: When you're blocking on those return plays and you know the guy returning and it has that ability that Sky Moore does that, you know, you want to win every rep, but is there extra juice that comes that if you know, like, my job, this could be a big play?
3: Yeah, I mean, every time they kick it to Sky, you know, there's a chance that we could break it, so it's on us to do our 111th and put Sky in the best, you know, possible position to go down and change the game with his speed.
4: I'm not asking for a health update, but have you guys heard from Jaden, and so how is he doing, like, mentally and things like that?
3: I sent him a text right after the game, told him I loved him, so I heard from him back a little bit there, but, you know, we're praying for him, and it's, you know, it's a scary situation for sure, but that's my guy. He's been a great vet for me. He's taught me a lot, and I'm very blessed to be in a room with him.
7: What does it mean for you in terms of your role in the offense at all? Do you have any idea about that?
3: I mean, I just have to continue to do my job. You know, when they call my number, I have to be ready to go out there and perform, and continue to do my 111th, whether that's on special teams or on the offense.
0: Ooh, do the 111th. I love it. He's got to do his 111th when he gets an opportunity. Yes. J. Michael Sturdivant, he was inactive for the season opener, but was active and had the one special teams tackle last week against the Jets. From the 920 says, it's game day. Would you show any sort of optimism? You guys are so negative. Go, Pack, go. Josh in Green Bay. I love the matchup. Packers are going to win by 30. defense is going to roll. The offense is going to come to life. That

0: offensive line is one of the more solid lines I've ever seen.
1: Come on.
0: It's going to be a great night for the Packers to go 2-1. I don't think we've been negative at all. We haven't even made any predictions or anything like that. Anything we just talked about that.
2: That's right.
0: But if we were, it's not our job to be positive.
2: Other people have.
0: But, you know, There's a lot of ifs. Can they run the football? Can this offensive line show up? Who's going to be on the offensive line? How's the offensive line going to look? Aaron Banks is out tonight. So they got two openings, right tackle and left guard.
2: Mm-hmm.
0: That's all. That's all we're talking about, man.
2: And this is the National Football League, man. Anything can happen on any given Thursday, Saturday, Sunday, or Monday. You better come ready to play. You get humbled in a hurry.
0: Eric says, I remember after the Fail Mary, I sent a strongly worded email to the NFL about how this needs to be the last game the replacement referees are involved in. Was probably the last email I sent. Oh, you must be young. All you do is text. Now you snap somebody. Now you snap the league office and tell them you're unhappy with the officiating.
2: Well, it must have worked.
0: Tim in West Palm Beach says, Bill has all the cool lingo as he was all over TikTok last night. No cap.
2: I was?
0: Yeah.
2: What does that mean?
0: What, no cap? I don't know. You were all over TikTok with the Sean Ryan comment where he drops the F-bomb and you're like, whoa. You should put that on Facebook.
2: Oh,
0: put that on Facebook so everybody can see what we're talking about.
2: I had a pretty bad frown on my face. I can wonder why was I so frowning. But anyway, it's my natural face, I guess.
0: From the 920, is Bill still looking for sausage chaser? Bill's always chasing sausage. The grocery store in Algoma has Bill's Pizza.
2: That didn't sound right.
0: What?
2: No. I just
0: what do you mean?
2: You know what I mean. I just had a sausage chaser over the weekend.
0: I'm sure you did.
2: Got it from Festival Foods.
0: Dave S. says, has anyone ever mentioned that Rich Bisaccia left the Packers 2 weeks after Matt LaFleur's contract extension was announced? Maybe he could see the future in front of them and didn't want to be a part of it. Well, that may be true, but is anybody really missing Rich Bisaccia? Rich Bisaccia who? With the way the Packers special teams is performing right now?
2: It's an interesting note. I'd never really thought about it, but I know one guy who might be really missing Rich Bisaccia.
3: I love Keyshawn Nixon.
2: Keyshawn Nixon probably misses him.
0: Yeah, well, we found the one guy outside of his parents. Let's see. Let's go here. Ashwabadon Jeff. A little football trivia for you guys. Who was the only quarterback to win two Super Bowls with the same franchise but in two different cities? Name the quarterback and the franchise. It's really not that hard. Jim Plunkett with the Raiders.
2: Okay, there you go.
0: Oakland and Los Angeles.
2: Came to mind, yep. In very, very different parts and times of his career, too, if I remember.
0: Well, only a few years apart.
2: Was it? Okay.
0: And then one more here. The 920 says, trade for a draft pick. The Browns turned Joe Flacco into a draft pick. Wait. Oh, even Tyson Bagent, they could get a higher draft pick for him. Thank you. And then later they come in and say, trade for a draft pick. The Browns turned Joe Flacco into a draft pick. Well, no, I don't think anybody wants a concussed quarterback right now. My favorite from the 920 says, my next favorite player will be the one that says, I'm going to go out there and do my 211s. You can't do that. You can't say that because then you're trying to do another person's job.
2: Right.
0: And that gets you into trouble, right?
2: Every time.
0: When you start trying to do somebody else's job, then you fail at your job and there's a breakdown. So you can't do 211s.
2: You cannot.
0: You got to do 1/11th.
2: Yes, sir.
0: All right.
2: And if everyone does 1/11th.
0: That adds up to 11/11ths.
2: Exactly.
0: And everybody's doing their job. Yeah, exactly. 8:32 on the BRX. I got to get down here and pet this little puppy. Corey's in from the Humane Society. Did you bring that pup list? Did Allison cut that pup list open?
2: No, I
0: can't. Oh, shocker. Shocker.
2: Yeah,
0: what is she doing these days? Right. Come on, man. 8:32 on the Fan and the Free Fan app.
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1: 8:38 on the Bill and Rookie Experience. Corey from the Humane Society is in. We'll get to Corey in just a moment. Chris in Bellevue says, Bill, does it feel like you are doing your two of two some days? I see what you're saying
2: only,
1: there.
2: Only like Fridays and Mondays.
1: That's then this will be a good time. I bring this up. This will be a good time to remind you that you'll be doing your two of twos a week from tomorrow.
2: Oh, great.
1: There you go.
2: All right, then.
1: So mark that down. Put that in your pipe and smoke it, Chris in Bellevue. Corey, hi.
3: Hello.
1: What's up?
3: It's going good. I'm here. I got a puppy. Life can't be too much better, right?
2: You have a puppy, all right. What
3: it's
2: a cute puppy.
3: Oh, I know. Are we playing with the
2: Tell us about Neptune.
3: Yeah. So she's only about 8 weeks old. She's chewing on everything. She's having fun with everything. She's got short brown fur, some like white in her face and her paws. And just on the tip of her tail, she is about 8 pounds, 8 to 10 pounds, somewhere around there. And she is adorable.
2: It's a light 8 pounds, if you ask me.
3: Mm-hmm,
2: boy,
3: very light.
2: She's cute. The little puppy.
3: Mm-hmm.
2: Like you say, Tan got the white on the chest and paws.
3: Mm-hmm.
2: Trying to figure out. Here's what I was going to do. I was going to ask my phone to take a look at that face, boy.
3: I know.
2: And tell me what kind of dog that is.
3: Uh-huh.
2: Was it show? It's got the wrinkly face.
3: Just a little wrinkles, yep.
2: Yeah.
3: So she's got wrinkly face. We did have mom come in. She's about 38 pounds. She was surrendered along with eight other puppies. Six puppies. And Neptune is one of them. They're all named after planets. So we have Neptune. I believe Saturn already went home. We got Jupiter. We got Mars available. A couple of them are still in treatment, just getting over some sickness. Mom is still in treatment, just recovering from having puppies. And so we're getting them all ready to go.
1: So cute, and a waggly tail that will not stop.
3: Mm-hmm.
2: A dog de Bordeaux.
3: De Bordeaux.
1: What? What's that
2: French dog. French dog breed shows up as a dog. D-O-G-U-E. Not sure how to pronounce that.
3: De Bordeaux.
2: De Bordeaux.
3: De Bordeaux.
2: An American bully is another
3: suggestion
2: from the phone when it sees the picture. Yeah, there's something in there.
3: Yep.
1: Cute little dog.
2: Cute.
3: She's adorable.
2: And very loving. It's got sharp teeth.
3: Little puppy
2: teeth. Little puppy razor
1: teeth.
2: They all
1: do.
3: Uh-huh.
1: So what did you say? How many dogs did you say came in?
3: So mom and then along with six puppies.
1: Six puppies. And did you say one of them was adopted already?
3: One of them was already adopted. I believe three are available for adoption right now. I got to update their photos.
2: So and is then, mom available too?
3: Not yet.
2: She will.
3: She's just in treatment along with two puppies.
2: Well, she should go with one of the puppies.
3: I know. That would be cute. That'd be cute.
2: Separate the family.
3: It'd be cute.
1: But
3: she's really sweet, too. So they're all great.
1: What happened to our cat last week?
3: Adopted. I think it was adopted same day.
1: Okay. Was that the black cat that we had?
3: Yep. Mm-hmm. Sky has also been adopted. Was adopted yesterday. So.
1: Oh, very good from a couple of weeks ago. Very good. That's nice. I'm trying to think. So we had the black cat in last week.
3: Mm-hmm.
1: Has anything bad luck happened to me since then? I don't know. I'm always my whole life
2: every
1: is
2: day.
1: Bad luck.
2: Say, every
3: it's hard
2: day.
3: To figure out which one.
1: It's hard to tell whether it was a cat or just whatever.
3: Or you broke a mirror or something.
1: Exactly, something.
3: That's always something.
1: What else is cooking the Humane Society?
3: Yeah, we still have our summer match going on. It's through the month of September, so we only have a few more days left of that. You're going to want to head to the website, wihumane.org/summermatch, to pledge your support. The reason you want to support now is your donations will be tripled, thanks to some amazing donors. So
1: when does that end?
3: It ends the end of September, so you only have as soon as October rolls around, it's over.
1: Another
3: so,
1: week.
3: The week? Next week.
1: Turn your $1 into
3: $3. Mm-hmm.
2: Turn your $6 into
3: 18.
1: You better watch.
2: So I have more questions.
1: It's not going to come in anymore if you're.
3: Yes,
2: I have more questions about the family.
3: Yes,
2: with Neptune here. So, mom was abandoned.
3: Mom was surrendered.
2: Surrendered.
3: They just couldn't take care of the dog and the puppies altogether.
2: So did they
3: it
2: have the dog
3: much.
2: For a long time and then got pregnant? Or do you know the circumstances? I just wonder why. Mm-hmm. These things happen.
3: It's just, I think it, the dog just got pregnant, and then they just couldn't take care of everything all at once, so they surrendered everybody to us. And
2: but
3: so,
2: it wasn't for any behavioral issue or anything like that.
3: No, it wasn't. So it was great.
2: It's important to know. But I just, I'm always curious, because I don't know how you could, but I'm glad they do.
3: Right.
2: They, you know, if they're going to surrender a dog and a litter, that you're the piece of people to do it with.
3: Yes, please come over.
2: You're in the right place.
3: Mm-hmm.
2: It just kind of breaks my heart a little bit.
3: I know. You know. I know. It's so sad. We get a lot of those cases where they come in and they feel like they have no other option but to surrender. We try our best. We have pet food pantries. We've got low-cost spay and neuter assistance, low-cost vaccine clinics. We try our best, but sometimes, you know, at the end of the day, it just isn't enough, especially if you got six extra puppies in the house. It's just hard.
2: Yeah.
3: It is hard.
2: I remember when I was a little kid, we had a dog that got pregnant, and she had five puppies.
3: Mm-hmm.
2: And, well, we did it on purpose, you know.
3: Mm-hmm.
2: We kept one of them.
3: Aw,
2: and
3: fun.
2: So we had mom and daughter.
3: Okay.
2: And then one of the puppies was adopted by a family right across the street.
3: Oh, fun.
2: So their brother was right across the street.
3: Oh, yeah.
2: And then the three others were all sold. But
4: let me jump in real quick there and then finish.
3: Mm-hmm.
4: So do you think that the mom and the daughter knew that the boy across the street were family?
3: I think they can smell each other.
4: Do you?
2: Yeah,
3: I believe that they can smell each other.
4: Okay.
3: There
2: the
3: is
2: they
3: that.
2: They behaved, too.
3: Uh-huh. I believe that
2: there's a bond there.
3: Yep.
2: I don't think there's any doubt about it.
3: Yep.
2: But it was kind of cool, though, because before we let the puppies go, there's five people in our family, so we all kind of adopted one of them to take care of while we had
3: fun.
2: It, you know? And that was cool. But even then, even knowing that puppy for, 8 weeks or whatever it was, that was my little puppy, and when he left, I was sad.
3: Oh, yeah.
2: But then we still had the other one, so that was good.
3: That's
2: but
3: good.
2: I thought it was great that we kept mom and daughter together.
3: Yeah, that's
4: and
3: fun.
4: All were all the other ones boys?
2: No.
4: So how did you choose the one? Why did you kick the others? Why did you kick the others to the street and keep the one?
2: You'd have to ask my mom that. She's the one who decided which one they wanted.
4: So you actually knew who your favorite puppy was, the one that you kept, and the other ones you really didn't care about.
2: No, not mine. My favorite puppy got sold.
4: Mm-hmm.
2: Kermit. I named him Kermit.
4: Aww. Now, did you get a piece of the pie? You sold my puppy. I want to finder's fee.
2: Not directly. Indirectly, I sure did.
3: Uh-huh.
2: Of course.
3: Uh-huh.
4: All right. What other animals? Or how are we on puppies and dogs at the Humane Society?
3: We actually have. If you're talking about puppies, we actually have another set of puppies too. They're older. They look more like black labby kind of puppies. You can see them on the website. They're a bit bigger. They're a bit older. I just decided to take Neptune because I saw Neptune and I thought she was really cute. But we do have some more puppies. We've got a bunch of different kinds of dogs. We've got big dogs, little dogs. We have still quite a bit of cats. We're still got quite a few cats in our shelter system. So if you're looking for a feline friend, now is the best time. In fact, we got some adoption promotions for you. During the month of September, you can get half off adoption fees for any kitten that is under 1 year old. And if you take home one of our adult cats, you can actually get 50% off coupon for any one item in our Animal Antics store. If you've ever been to our Dream Bay campus, that Animal Antics store is the place where we have leashes and food and toys and all that stuff right in front of the adoption desk. So at 50% off any one of those items. And like always, adult cats always have a name or an adoption fee. So there's that. But again, if you're going to stick with dogs, I believe 6 months and older have half off adoption fees. And then benchwarmers have a name or an adoption fee.
2: There you go.
3: So yeah.
2: No reason.
3: Lots
2: to
3: of
2: not,
3: different stuff.
2: To not get a pet if you're thinking about it.
3: Mm-hmm.
2: It's a great place to do it, and now you have a lot of selection.
3: Oh, yeah.
2: That's awesome. I was looking at something on, I don't think it was on YouTube or TikTok or something recently about a different Humane Society. Mm-hmm. I think it was in Florida, and they were talking, they had this big event going on and all these dogs, and I thought, man, this isn't there. Just, you guys, the organization, the Humane Society, just does a great, great service, man.
3: Oh, yeah. Thank you. I appreciate it. I think that, there's other people in the shelter that are amazing. They do great work, too.
2: Yeah,
3: so
2: for sure.
3: Everybody at the shelter is awesome. And I love working there because everybody's just great.
2: Yeah.
3: It's a fun time.
4: Is there a, we're kind of going into the cooler weather, some cold weather.
3: Yep.
4: So if you do have dog animals that you need to move on from, be sure you get them out down to the Humane Society or somewhere so you don't just leave them out in the cold, right?
3: Yeah.
4: Strand them.
3: Yep.
4: And then do you have a, and I'm sure we'll address this closer to the time, is it, how busy does it get in the fall and the winter, or do things slow down because it's the fall and winter? Do they pick up around Christmas time because everybody thinks it's a cool idea to get a pet for Christmas?
3: Actually, everything kind of slows down, as you said. Most of the time, it's because people are traveling for the holidays, and so people aren't really getting animals because they're leaving. Mm-hmm. So we don't really see a huge uptick during the holidays, but that fall, that winter time, that's when everything starts to slow down. We get to take a breath and then prepare for the next busy season.
4: Okay.
3: Because it's really when it gets warmer, when animals start moving around more, cats will start breeding again, and that's kind of when the busy season starts.
4: Does it slow down in terms of, you know, it slows down for you, it sounds like, in terms of people adopting, but then do you get backlogged? Because I'm assuming that you bring a lot of dogs, animals from the south. That doesn't slow down, does it?
3: No.
4: Do you get a backlog then, and you're still looking for adopters? Or?
3: No, we don't usually backlog. The good news is that when those fall and winter months come in, our intakes also do go down.
4: Okay.
3: So because, again, we're not going outside as much, so there's less opportunities for your dog to break loose. You're not leaving them outside in the yard as much, so there's less strays, there's less surrenders because everybody's kind of cold and
4: hibernating.
3: So everybody's kind of hibernating. Yeah. That's kind of what it is.
5: Yeah. Right.
3: So we just don't see as many intakes. So when those months come in, we are actually able to take more animals from down south because we're able to help out more.
4: Very good. Where do we find you?
3: WIHumane.org is where you can find us on the website. WIHumane.org/adopt is where you can find Neptune right here. I'll try to get that photo up as soon as I can. I had to take a new photo this morning because you just didn't have one for the website, and she was quite squirrely. So we'll see which one I use.
4: What's going on with Mars? Because Mars's picture is not up there
3: either. Same litter. So Mars, Jupiter, and Neptune are in the same litter.
4: But their photo's not up there right now.
3: Yeah, I got to get new photos.
4: Oh, okay. I understand.
5: I posted a photo on X at Rapes44.
3: Maybe I'll steal that.
4: There you go.
5: I'll send them to you. I got a bunch of good ones.
3: You know what? If you send it, I might put it up there.
5: All right.
4: Now, I want you to give photo credit to Bill then. Photo credit Bill on that.
3: In the corner. Bill.
4: Always fun, Corey. Thanks for coming in.
3: Thanks for having
4: me. All right. See you later. That's Corey with the Humane Society. And, what time does Neptune become available today?
3: We open up at about 2 o'clock. If you're looking for cats, it's 1 o'clock over the PetSmart.
4: There you go.
5: There you go.
4: All right. It's 8:51 on the Bill and Rookie Experience.
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2: Good morning, Fan Nation. Week 3 of the regular season in the NFL kicks off tonight with an NFC battle as the Packers square off against the Falcons at Lambeau Field on Thursday Night Football. Green Bay 1-1 on the young season after securing a hard-fought victory in overtime over the Jets last Sunday. Atlanta is 0-2 following a blowout loss to Carolina, but they will get Michael Penix Jr. back under center after his recovery from knee surgery. The Falcons also have one of the best running backs in the league in Bijan Robinson. The Packers defensive coordinator Jonathan Gannon says they've done a pretty good job against the run so far.
18: You know, there's always things we got to clean up, but I think that guys were tackling well, which that helps the run game, obviously, but controlling the line of scrimmage, that's... I always say, like, if whoever the kind of the front pieces are, six, seven, five guys, however many you got up there, if they're winning their one-on-ones, you should be able to play pretty good run defense.
2: Packers do rank in the top 10 in run defense so far, giving up 84 yards a game. That's good for eighth in the league over the first two games. Now, kickoff set for 7:15 tonight. Our Green Bay game day coverage will begin at 4:15 for the pregame show. We'll have full postgame coverage as soon as it's over at Lambeau right here on the Fan and streaming on the Fan app. Meanwhile, in Washington, Commanders quarterback Jaden Daniels is still seeking the opinion of specialists who are looking at his elbow injury. Daniels dislocated his left elbow during Sunday's loss to the Cowboys. Marcus Mariota will start under center this week when Washington entertains the Seahawks. But in Chicago, they're down to their third-string quarterback, it appears, as Ben Johnson said yesterday that Caleb Williams is still week-to-week with a hamstring injury, but backup Tyson Bagent is in concussion protocol, so third-stringer Case Keenum took first-team reps at practice Wednesday. The Bears play Monday night against Philadelphia. Now to baseball. Christian Yelich and Bryce Turang each hit solo home runs, and the Brewers slowed the Philadelphia Phillies playoff push with a 4-1 win in Philadelphia. Turang connected in the first inning to put the Brewers in front. Yelich went deep in the second inning to extend the lead to 2-0. The Phillies loaded the bases with nobody out in the bottom of the second, but Logan Henderson wiggled out of it, allowing just one run on a ground out, and that would be all Philly could muster. Philadelphia needed a win
5: over the Brewers and a loss by Arizona or San Diego to secure their fifth straight trip to the postseason. But that will have to wait. The Diamondbacks and Padres both won, and so the Phillies are tied with the Cubs for the second National League wild card. It was the Marlins beating the Cubs 3-2 at Wrigley. Cardinals down the Pirates 5-1. Braves over the Reds 3-2-10. Diamondbacks beat the Rockies and the Padres over the Dodgers. In the American League, Red Sox beat the Guardians 11-0. The Royals beat the White Sox 5-4. The Guardians remain a game up on the White Sox for the American League Central Division lead with four to play. Meanwhile, the American League West is still tied going into the final stretch as the Mariners beat the Astros 6-5-10 and the Mets down the Rangers 7-2. So the Rangers and the Astros remain tied with four games to play. And in golf, the 16th President's Cup tees off today at Medina Country Club in suburban Chicago. Brant Snedeker leads the U.S. team, while Australia's Jeff Ogilvy is the international captain. The Americans will be looking to capture their 11th consecutive title. That is your latest Sports Flash. I'm Bill Rabior, Sports Radio 107.5 and 1400, The Fan.
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16: You know, it's been a great week here. It's going to be a great day, even with the Packers playing. So everybody's coming on in with that first day of fall that just came by. And with our favorite word, winter, coming up, it's a great time to bring your car in and get it looked over and make sure that it's up to snuff for these months that are coming ahead.
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16: 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Oil change, tire rotation, even a tire repair. 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
16: 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We are looking to add some entry-level technicians or someone that's just looking to get started in the automotive field. 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
5: 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Thanks a lot, Don.
16: 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You have a great day.
5: 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LemieuxToyota.com is the webpage. Start there, find your new ride, then go see him in person, South Oneida Street, Green Bay.
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19: ABC News, I'm Sherry Preston. Millions of people up and down the East Coast in the path of what could be a strong nor'easter. ABC News senior meteorologist Lee Goldberg.
20: Here comes the storm with the worst of it probably later Friday all the way through Sunday. Southeastern New England, maybe eastern Long Island being impacted the most. Big rains, big winds, and also coastal flooding.
19: Alerts up from Boston all the way down to the Carolinas. The order early this morning from a federal judge. The White House is supposed to allow three news organizations banned by President Trump back into the White House. CNN, Politico, and MS Now sued after being barred. CNN says one of its reporters was denied at the gate today despite the judge's ruling. Another journalist had their credentials taken away. Inside the White House gate, President Trump officially welcoming China's president for their summit this morning. Australia says an AI from OpenAI hacked into its National Health Department website in what may be the first attack on a government site by an artificial intelligence working on its own. This is ABC News.
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4: 9:02 on the BRX. Final hour of Mediocrity begins right now. Let's get some comments, some fan feedback real quick before we give you a weather forecast. We'll do three comments here real quick. Jeremy from Cleveland, the Wisconsin one, says, Rookie Bill and Marcus, you are cordially invited to our tailgate from 3:15 to 6:15 in Lot 1. We will be flying a 101st Airborne Screaming Eagles flag and a Marine Corps flag. Stop by for food, drinks, tunes, and a great time. Well, Bill and Marcus can't make it because they have Green Bay Game Day, the pregame show, from 4:15 to 6:15. And as much as I appreciate the offer, I'm going to have to decline. I have no desire to come. Well, I got a long night ahead of me, a long day and night ahead of me, staying up wee hours of the morning and then getting up tomorrow morning for the BRX.
5: Yes.
4: That I'll probably be taking a nap this afternoon. And I'm going to be honest with you, I really don't want to go down there and fight traffic and deal with all that and then come home. I'll be relaxing, but I do appreciate the
5: absolutely
4: offer.
5: Absolutely appreciate the offer. But I'm busy.
4: Oshkosh, Josh says, can you believe that it's week three already? Is it just me or is this season just flying by? No, it's zippity-doo. Unbelievable. 11% of the season is already over. Done. Gone. In the books.
5: 11%, huh?
4: 11%. Rich in Sterling Heights, Michigan, where it's 10:04, says, hey, rookie, why don't they put Zach Tom in, signed Super Trucker? He is never going to live that down, nor should he.
5: Nope.
4: Nor should he. Zach Bacabuelli is out, but right behind him, Zach Tom is going to step in at right tackle. Eric says, look at what Rich Bisaccia is doing for Clemson this year. Why don't you just tell me? I'm not sure what that means. Good, bad, indifferent. I'm not going to look it up. Why don't you just tell me what he's doing? I'm just saying.
5: I didn't know he was at Clemson.
4: Got to be honest, I did not know either.
5: But I'm sure he's doing some great things. He's a good man and a fine football coach.
4: All right, your game day. Jeez, I just bumped my microphone. Almost punched myself in the face with it.
5: Be careful. I don't know why you do that.
4: Your game day forecast brought to you by Sure Dry Sunshine today. 70 for the daytime. It's going to get cool, of course, tonight after the sun goes down. So take your favorite Packer gear to stay warm. 53 for the overnight. Partly sunny on Friday and a high of 72. There you go. We're off and running in the final hour of the BRX.
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7: In case you missed it.
6: And you probably did.
8: That's unbelievable.
6: Bill Rabior has got you covered.
25: Wow.
26: Take that for data.
7: How about that? I'll let you know. What? What happened? Yeah. Oh, did it? Okay. Well, you'll know when you know.
4: That's how Bill talks to me. I'll let you know.
7: In case you missed it, week three of the NFL kicks off tonight. Packers, Falcons, Lambeau Field.
4: Going by fast, man.
7: 1-1 Packers, 0-2 Falcons. Michael Penix Jr. making his debut for the Falcons tonight after tearing his ACL last season, 7:15 kickoff. In case you missed it, New York Giant head coach John Harbaugh reacting to the news that his quarterback is going to be out for the rest of the year. He said maybe, maybe not. If we make the playoffs, he could be back. It's a big if, because he'll probably make the playoffs without him. In case you missed it, Commanders quarterback Jaden Daniels is going to meet with more specialists, try to find out the best course of action for his injured elbow. We do know he won't start this week. It'll be Marcus Mariota. Now to basketball. The New York Knicks negotiating with one of their stars. ESPN says talks have stagnated between Knicks and Carl Anthony Towns on a contract extension. Towns eligible to receive an extension for up to 4 years and $276 million. Team owner James Dolan has stated that
2: he was trying to keep the franchise out of the punitive second apron. I'm not sure exactly what that means. In case you missed it, Steph Curry isn't worried about his contract situation. With training camp starting to begin next week, Curry told ESPN there won't be any drama. The deal will come together in its own time, says a guy who's already made hundreds of millions of dollars. Not worried about it. He's entering the final year of a deal that will pay him nearly $63 million this year. So, yeah, he's like, whatever, it'll get done. Not too worried about it. And in case you missed it, and I kind of did, this kind of snuck up on me. I knew it was coming, but I didn't realize it started today. The President's Cup at Medina. Brant Snedeker captains the U.S. team against Australia's Jeff Ogilvy, who is the international team captain. Today is the 24th day of September. On this date in 1919, Boston Red Sox slugger Babe Ruth set an MLB season home run record with 28. When he hit number 28 at the Polo Grounds. The following year, on this date in 1920, Ruth became the first to hit 50 home runs in a season. 1919, the last year of the dead ball era. 1920, the first year of the live ball era. Hence, going from 28 to 50 homers. On this date in 1922, Cardinals future Hall of Famer Rogers Hornsby set the National League record with four home runs with 42. On this date in 1940, Jimmy Fox hit his 500th career home run. On this date in 1946, the Yankees set a season attendance record, 2.3 million people passing through the gates. In 1946, on this date in 1972, the New York Jets quarterback Joe Namath threw six touchdown passes against the Colts. They beat him 44-34. On this date in 1972, Oakland Raiders' Jack Tatum set an NFL record with a 104-yard fumble return in a 20-14 win over the Packers at Lambeau Field. The record was tied by Aeneas Williams of the Cardinals in 2000. On this date in 1979, Philadelphia Phillies' Pete Rose reached 200 hits for the 10th time in his career. On this date in 1983, Dale Murphy became the sixth player to hit 30 home runs and steal 30 bases. And it was on this date, September 24th, 2012. When this happened, I think.
9: To the end zone.
2: You know what? I'll just tell you about it. The Fail Mary happened on this date, September 24th, 2012. The Seahawks, a 14-12 win over the Packers. Week 3 of the NFL season. Monday Night Football that year. Trailing 12-7 on the final play of the game. Seattle rookie quarterback Russell Wilson launched a 50-yard Hail Mary pass toward the end zone. It was caught or intercepted, depending on how you look at it. And the Fail Mary was born. We all remember all too well. Today's birthdays, born on this date in 1894, Scottish-American golfer Tommy Armour won the U.S. Open, the PGA Championship, the British Open, and then became an equipment guru. Born on this date, 1912, former American sportscaster, the host of ABC's Wide World of Sports, and a member of the American Sportscasters Association Hall of Fame, Jim McKay, born on this date. Also born on this date, speaking of Hall of Fame, football Hall of Famer, Mean Joe Green, born on this date. Also celebrating a birthday today, former big leaguer, first baseman, Rafael Palmeiro. Adamant non-steroid user. Born on this date, a former running back, Heisman Trophy winner at Ohio State.
7: four-time Pro Bowler with the Houston Oilers, the Tennessee Titans. Eddie George celebrating a birthday today. He's 53 today. And that'll do it. I'll end it with that. That is, in case you missed it, on this, the 24th day of September 2026.
4: Very good, Billy.
7: I loved Eddie George. I loved watching him run, man. He was a tough son of a gun.
4: Yeah, he was.
7: And that was the years I was down in Tennessee living there, so I saw the Titans play every week, and he was fun to watch, man.
4: Hard to believe they were once a really, really, really, really good team in the NFL.
7: Yes, they were. Not so much anymore.
4: No, not at all.
7: They'll be back.
4: When?
7: I say, not really.
4: When? When they get into that new stadium, perhaps? I don't know.
7: Yeah, I don't know.
4: All right. It is 913 Sports Radio, 107.5, 1400. The Fan, the Bill, and Rookie Experience. 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
1: /19 on the Bill and Rookie Experience. Game day. And we appreciate you hanging out with us here, kicking off week three of the NFL season. You know, the bummer part about our access to the locker room this week, we only had access on Tuesday. I didn't see Tuck in there.
2: He was there. I saw him, but he didn't talk to the media. Someone approached me and said, I'm not talking today.
1: Which I need to get a little bug in his ear that I really, really need him to find the end zone sooner rather than later for fantasy football. So maybe...
2: Well, I'm sure he's quite concerned about that. Okay.
1: Well, I mean, maybe that would be the spark that he needs, that the offense needs, a little juice. Because they're not bringing their own juice. Maybe if I got them a little juice saying, hey, look, there's a lot of people, myself included, Tuck, that are really relying on you in fantasy football to find the end zone, to hit pay dirt. Maybe that's the spark he needs. You don't know it's not.
2: I do.
1: You don't know it's not.
2: I do.
1: How do you figure?
2: Because he does not care.
1: How do you know?
2: He's like me. He and I have something in common.
1: At the end of the day, he may not care about my fantasy football team, but he might care about being the spark that gets things ignited for the offense, and that's finding the end zone.
2: Well, that would be great.
1: And I could be the spark. We got some real weird questions here.
2: Okay.
1: For instance, I mean, you want to talk about out of the blue from Rick. How is Dale Murphy not in the Hall of Fame? Now, where's that come from?
2: Well, it comes from, in case you missed it, and you obviously did.
1: What?
2: Exactly.
1: I was talking to the boss while you were doing that.
2: You weren't. You were sitting right here.
1: No, I'm talking to Jimmy. Eric says, because he goes, look at what Rich Bisaccia is doing for Clemson this year. And I'm like, why don't you just tell me? And he says, they stink. Probably going to get Debo Sweeney fired just like he should have got MLF fired.
2: Dabo Sweeney?
1: What'd I say?
2: Debo.
1: Oh, yeah, Dabo. I looked at it wrong. I thought that was an E. Dabo Sweeney's already on the hot seat. And I don't think Rich Bisaccia has anything to do with it. Yeah, I mean, maybe he does a little bit. But Dabo Sweeney was on the hot seat, or has been on the hot seat. Hard to believe they won a couple of national championships, within the past 5 years, isn't it?
2: Well, last year was my guy, right? When they won it?
1: Trevor Lawrence. I don't know exactly who your guy
2: Trevor
1: is.
2: Trevor Lawrence.
1: Trevor Lawrence was in the NFL last year.
2: Within the last 5 years. Asked when they won it last.
1: When Clemson. Wow, it's hard to believe. Okay, well, Indiana won it last year, remember?
2: Yes.
1: Can't forget that. Hard to believe. Clemson won it in 16 and 18. Where does time go? 10 years ago and 8 years ago they won it.
2: Well, they also won it in 21, didn't they?
1: No, that was Georgia. Georgia won back-to-back titles in 21 and 22. Hard to believe 8 and 10 years ago that Clemson won it. Man, oh, man. Time flies. By the way, the Big Ten on a 3-year streak.

0: Oregon's in the top 10, I believe, aren't they?
1: No, they must have lost.
0: No, they're not in the top 10 anymore.
1: Texas, Georgia, Notre Dame, Ole Miss, Indiana in the AP top 25. Texas, Georgia, Notre Dame, Indiana, U of Miami in the coaches' poll.
0: Miami's 6th in the AP.
1: Oregon is at number 16 in the coaches, 20 in the AP.
0: Okay.
1: I'm a little bit like you. I don't pay that close of attention. Oregon's 2-1. They have a big game against Southern California.
0: Is it, though? I don't think Cal's any good. Did you see that?
1: Southern Cal's ranked 12th.
0: Oh, are they? Okay. They just can't get anybody to their games? Is that what it is? Attendance is down all over college football.
1: Do you have actual attendance? Because I'll tell you this. Here's the one thing, and I've seen a lot of it early on at college football games, where somebody will take video of the stadium and they'll go, look, nobody's here for this game and yada, yada, yada. And it's ingrained in my mind. So when I was at the Iowa game last week, I'm sitting in my seats at Kinnick Stadium, and the stadium is bare. And it's bare like 15 to 20 minutes before kickoff. But 5 minutes before kickoff, that place was filled to the gills. 10 minutes before kickoff, filled to the gills. Are people just arriving lately? Here's part of the problem. You can't start talking about attendance to me. You can't start talking about attendance at college football games until conference play starts or these big matchups. Because even though Iowa was packed, who wants to go? Like, take USC. Where do they play their games at? Is that the Coliseum?
0: Coliseum, yeah.
1: Coliseum. Seats 100,000 fans, right? Yeah. Who wants to go see USC play Joe Blow University and beat them 70-0? I can only imagine what the ticket prices
0: when
1: are.
0: When it's 90-something degrees. That was the big complaint about their first home game where nobody showed up.
1: Where was he?
0: Like, it's too damn hot. I'm going to sit out there and watch them play Joe Blow.
1: Super hot. Against a you know, like a Division III opponent, and you're going to beat them 80-0.
0: Yeah, I agree. Matchups matter.
1: It's like I was sitting at the game last week, and I paid $125, $130 a ticket, and I'm watching them blow out some team that didn't have a chance, 55-0. You're like, this is a joke.
0: Right. How entertaining is that?
1: No, it's a joke.
0: Now, the week before when they played Iowa State, I'd be interested in that.
1: For sure, 100%, right? That's the hate week is what they call it. You know, so you can't really start judging until now. I don't doubt that there is maybe some sort of attendance decline. How much? Because I think people are losing interest in college football because of NIL.
0: It's part of it for sure. I think I agree with you. I mean, is it hard for a root? And I understand you don't always root for the players. You root for the team or the school or whatever. But when you do follow Wisconsin or something and you have all these new players every year, how do you really get involved? How do you really get invested in that team when you don't even know who's playing from year to year and you can't look forward to this guy next year or anything like that? Well, it's just like, who is this guy? Okay. He's not from Wisconsin. He's never heard of Wisconsin.
1: Well, I'll just give you an example too in the frustration, and I'm going to use Minnesota as an example only because I see it now because Jackson's over there, right? Otherwise, I wouldn't know two whatever's about University of Minnesota football. They're all on the fire PJ Fleck bandwagon because they win 7, 8, 9 games a year. They don't really contend. They got blown out by Mississippi State 2 weeks ago. They beat the pants off. Some scrub team, this Akron, I think it was. Yep. They beat the pants off some scrub team, right? And nobody was there at those games. And they're like, we're tired. 9 wins, 8 wins, and blah, blah, blah, whatever. And did you see the chart that came out in terms of Big Ten NIL money?
0: I did not see it.
1: Like, Minnesota's at the bottom of the barrel. Wisconsin's about average. And then you got teams like Michigan, Ohio State, Oregon are way up here, right, leading. And you almost, as a fan in the NIL era, you almost have to look at what your team is doing compared to what they're willing to spend. You know what I mean?
0: Sure.
1: You got to do, it's a little bit like Major League Baseball, right? That's what we always compare. We go, look at the Dodgers versus so-and-so, right? So you almost have to look at it. So there's this argument going on in Minnesota about P.J. Fleck, about fire him. He's just stuck in mud.

0: He's only done this, 9 wins, that's it. It's some mediocre bull, and we're done. Never competing, never beating Ohio State. And then the other argument is, from the other side, is he's doing more with less, right? What coach is going to do have this amount of success with the fact that they're like the second lowest spending team in the Big Ten when it comes to NIL and coaching staffs, right? So you should. He's actually a good coach because he's doing more with more with less. So you almost should take a look and go, okay, well, our team spends this amount of money. What are my expectations?
1: Sure. Yeah.
0: That's where it's become.
1: That's where it's become. I saw Michael Irvin talking the other day about his buddy Deion Sanders, and, you know, they're having
0: Colorado.
1: Colorado. And he's having a tough start to his season, but he's like, you know what? He's going to turn it around and this and that. And he goes, but recruiting is tough these days. He says, you don't go into a kid's house anymore and sit down with the kid and talk to him about this, that, and the other thing, how much playing time or anything. You go in and you talk to mom and dad about how much money you're going to be able to pay the kid.
0: I was on a buddy's.
1: Totally. Unappealing, I think, to most football fans.
0: That's 100% accurate. I was on one of my buddies' podcasts from over in Minnesota. He wanted to bring up, we were talking Gophers and Badgers and talking about Luke Fickle. I said, and that's exactly what I said. You don't even recruit the kid, the school, the coach anymore, right? He's going to come play for me. We're going to get him a great education. We're going to make sure he graduates. He's going to do this. You walk in with your checkbook and say, how much?
1: Yep.
0: That's recruiting these days.
1: Right.
0: And that's, I mean, I think that's eventually going to kill college football. And in the meantime, quite frankly, in all honesty, you should take a look at what your college spends on football and have and base your expectations on what they pay, quite frankly. Good morning, you're on the BRX. Hello.
2: Hey, it's Eric in Green Bay.
0: What's up, Eric?
2: You guys are 1,000% accurate on everything you're saying about college football, everything about it. NIL has killed it. I used to be the biggest Badger supporter ever. Now I don't know anybody on their team. And just kind of going back to your story about how you're watching Northern Iowa getting blown out last week.
1: Yeah.
2: In college football, you no longer get teams that are going to be able to build up, especially teams like that. Like, I was kind of thinking, like, Josh Allen playing at Wyoming, he wouldn't, in today's college football, he would never stick it out there for 4 years.
0: Oh, you're 100%. 100%.
2: They would never get to build up a team. And now they don't, and that just ruins it for me. And I have zero interest in college football anymore.
0: Yeah.
2: So they need to do something to fix it.
1: Mm-hmm.
2: Thanks, guys.
0: Appreciate it.
1: Call.
0: I should mention the game last week that I went to. 55-0 was the final. It was 45-0 at halftime. You know? So they essentially called the dogs off or, you know, ran the ball, whatever it may be.
1: Yeah.
0: It was 45-0 at halftime.
1: Great.
0: You know?
1: And then you're like, okay, what do you want to do now? Let's get out of here.
0: Exactly.
1: Before I fall asleep.
0: Oh, my goodness.
1: Now, on occasion, like this weekend, I think there's some good match. I think, like, Texas plays at Tennessee or something like
0: sure.
1: that. I mean, there's occasional good matchups, but by and large, it's just like, okay. But I think the biggest part is, like our caller said, you know, it's like, who are these? Who is this guy? I'd never heard of him.
0: Well,
1: and I'm supposed to root for him all the time, and then he's just going to go somewhere else next year?
0: Especially in Wisconsin, right? In Wisconsin, where fans take pride, and the school takes pride in it kind of being a four-year program, right? Where a kid comes to Wisconsin and plays football, plays basketball, and is going to be there really for a minimum of 3 years in probably 4 years, right? It's not one of the blue blood schools where, you know, you get one and dones in college basketball and where guys typically leave early in football. You're at least going to get 3 years out of them, right? Maybe four, a lot of times four. And you get to know the players, right? You get to know the kids. You get to follow and watch them grow and all that.
1: Right.
0: And
1: you say, man, next year this guy's going to be good.
0: Right.
1: And then he's gone. You got a new guy. You're like, who's that guy?
0: You know, it's just going to ruin everything.
1: Agreed.
0: Everything. All right. It's 933 Sports Radio 107.5 and 1400. The Fan, the Bill, and Rookie Experience. I'm going to tell you a true story. We're brought to you in part by Jennifer Landreau with the Landreau Group LPT Realty. I'm going to tell you a true story, but I'm going to leave the names out.
1: Okay.
0: Bill and I have a friend. She's moving.
1: Yep.
0: She tried to sell her house by herself.
1: Yep.
0: Got zero response. Tried to sell it by herself for weeks, months. Couldn't get it out there because you just can't when you're trying to sell it by yourself. Eventually had to go to an agent to get it sold and got it done in a day. Mm-hmm. If you want to have a story, now here's the thing. If you want to have a story where you sell your house in one day, you want to cut out the part where you try to sell it yourself and have all that aggravation and headache and then realize that it's nearly impossible and you need an agent, want an agent, and get it sold in a day and so you can move on with your life, you need to go to Jennifer Landreau at the Landreau Group LPT Realty. My point being here, Bill, is it pays to have an agent. It's almost necessary to have an agent, and you want the best agent in Northeast Wisconsin. 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
19: When you see number 96 on the field for the Packers, you gotta know how much that number, that jersey number, mattered to Jonathan Ford. He told me during training camp that he hated the number that he was wearing at the time, which was number 64. He thought he looked like a guard, a la Jerry Kramer. And Jay Ford just needed to make the 53-man roster so he could get himself a number in the 90s. And that's what happened. We talked about that with him in the locker room.
20: 96, man.
21: No, appreciate
20: it. I was going to ask about that. So you said you wanted a 90s number. How quickly did that happen when you found out you made the team? How'd that whole process go?
21: It was very quick because that was the moment I was waiting. I just wanted to know if I was going to make the team or not. It happened. I text coach, I'm like, hey, what are we doing, you know, and he gave me the, you know, the opportunity to wear it, and I changed it, so it's good.
20: When you say you texted coach, was it VO? Was it?
21: Oh, it was just one of the defensive coaches, you know, it was something we already talked about. He was already like, the number's waiting on you, just got to make the team and, you know, get ready to go, and I'm like, cool. So ended up happening, and then I ended up getting the number. So.
19: It's a numbers game. Life is a numbers game when you think about it.
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0: 9:41 on the BRX. Robert in Greenleaf says, Rookie and Bill, I pray tonight that the Packers walk the Falcons out of the stadium so Rookie is not barraged by angry calls, blaming him for the loss if that is what is in store. And you are correct. Blaming him for the loss, if that is what is in store, and you are correct, and I all has destroyed, NIL, this must be talk to text, NIL has destroyed and corrupted college athletics. Have a good one. There you go. Probably talk to text, voice to text.
1: Yes.
0: Well, I don't take the brunt. I mean, people don't blame me if the Packers struggle. I'm the sounding board, right? I let you vent. like a psychologist on Green Bay Game Day, the postgame show.
1: Right.
0: We'll have comments from the locker room. Bill will be down in the Packers locker room tonight afterwards. We'll have comments from the coach and the quarterback at the podium. I hope the Packers win tonight. I think they should win tonight. They're like 4.5-point favorites. They're facing a quarterback that hasn't played in, what, 9 months?
1: Yeah, right about that. Yep.
0: All right. He's missed training camp. He's missed preseason games. I mean, he's done some work, but he hasn't played. Now, they're going to have their hands full of Bijan Robinson.
1: Definitely.
0: You're going to have Drake London. You're going to have Kyle Pitts. You're going to have some guys on the offensive side of the ball. Now, the good thing is that's been the Packers' strength so far this year, the defense. The defense has played well.
1: Yes, it has.
0: Now, the question is, can they get pressure on Michael Penix Jr. with four like they did against Carson Wentz in Minnesota? Last week against the Jets, they didn't get a ton of pressure just bringing four guys. They need more of week one tonight here in week three.
1: Well, they did a decent job of getting after quarterback last week.
0: Yeah, but I think they did a better. They did, but they also had to bring more guys. That's kind of the point I'm trying to bring.
1: Okay. Well.
0: That I'm mentioning. They were getting after Carson Wentz just rushing four. They weren't getting home as much with just four against Geno. And I still think their pressure in the first game against Minnesota was better than the pressure against the Jets. But the defense has been the strength of this football team.
1: So far, absolutely. No doubt about it. No question. Which we never would have guessed going into the season without Micah Parsons. But they've made a couple of good additions, I think. I think Zaire Franklin has played well. Of course, Adrian Cooper is playing great. Last week, Lucas played incredible.
0: Well, their secondary did a tremendous job last week against the Jets. Javon Bullard, Evan Williams.
1: Yeah, safeties played
0: Brandon
1: well.
0: Brandon Cisse. They've done well. Evan Williams has had to, it's early in the season, just two games. He had to play of the game last week in that long pass down the far sidelines that he covered, you know, half the width of the field to get over and break up.
1: Came up. Yeah, that was nice.
0: It's a huge play. You know, in the front seven has been good. They've been good.
1: They've been good against the run. They're eighth right now. I mean, it's only two games, right? Small sample size, but eighth against the run in the league, averaging giving up only like 84 yards a game in the first two games. And that's good because they've played some good backs in the first 2 weeks. No doubt about it. They'll see another one tonight. Maybe the best that they've seen.
0: Well, he would be better out of the three if he had regular playing time under his belt. Coming in rusty, air quotes, we'll see. But I mean, athletically, you know, on paper, he would be the best QB that they've faced in a short period of time. There's no doubt about that. One thing that they need to do tonight, and it should be pretty easy to do because they'll be in front of the home crowd. Don't have stupid offensive penalties.
2: It's just focus, you know. It's not something you just clean up in a day. Like, this is, like I mentioned before, OTAs, training camp, the same stuff we go through where you just got to be locked into the call, hearing the call, knowing the call, going out there executing it. Like a pre-snap penalty for us being lined up wrong, things like that, it's all fixable stuff that we just got to focus.
0: Yeah, it is. It shouldn't be a problem to begin with, but focus. And it should be pretty easy to do tonight because you'll be with the home crowd.
1: That'll help, I hope. 26 penalties in 2 weeks. And that's just the accepted penalties. There were, I think, half a dozen more that were either not accepted or he had offsetting penalties, so... Been a lot of laundry on the field.
0: Oh, my goodness. My goodness. Isn't that the truth? And last week there were 27 accepted penalties between the two teams.
1: Mm-hmm. Yeah, so the Packers are one most penalized team so far. The Jets are two, thanks to last week.
0: All right, let's see. Let's go back here. One more. It's college football related. Off the talk and text line, Ash Wabanon, Jeff says, I started losing interest in college football when they kept adding teams to the Big Ten. I look forward to the Wisconsin, Ohio State, and Michigan games. This year, they don't play them this year.
1: Like, say, the old days, you,
0: like the old days, you win Big Ten, you went to the Rose Bowl.
1: Yeah.
0: I mean, look, let's be honest. College football's kind of been down that trend for several years now, decade or more, right?
1: Yep.
0: Adding teams, conferences shifting. You know, I'm old enough to remember when Nebraska was in the Big Eight.
1: The Big Eight, yep. You betcha. Missouri, Nebraska, you know, Oklahoma. Yeah.
0: They were no member of the Big Ten.
1: Mm-mm. No, Missouri's in the SEC now. I mean, none of it makes sense.
0: It's been trending this way for a long, long time, right? And I get it. And I don't know, it's the straw that broke the camel's back, having UCLA, USC, and Oregon from way out west in the Big Ten.
1: Yeah. Make that make
0: sense. Once upon a time, that was the Pac-8, then the Pac-12, then the Pac-gazillion or whatever they are. And now the Pac-12 doesn't even look anything like the Pac-12.
1: No.
0: I don't even know who's in the Pac-12 anymore. But the Pac-12 is still a conference after everybody jumped ship. And I think they've rebuilt it like with the BYUs and the Wyomings of the world.
1: Mountain West and things like that. Right.
0: I mean, now those teams make up the pack, whatever they are, Pac-12. But I mean, man, Boise State, Colorado State, Fresno State, Oregon State, San Diego State, Texas State, Washington State, Utah State. Two teams I remember from the Pac-12 days of Oregon State and Washington State.
1: Wow.
0: You know, Colorado State, Boise State, Wyoming, they used to be in the WAC. When I lived in Wyoming in the late 80s, it was the WAC. They always called it the wacky WAC, because it was like indoor football. Nobody played defense in that conference. Mm. You'd get scores 55-48 constantly on a regular basis. The wacky WAC. It was indoor football before there was indoor football. I got mail, by the way.
1: All right. I can't wait to find out what that's all about.
0: Me neither. I'm excited. But, yeah, and then, I, you know, it's kind of been in that trend, but we've all stuck with it, though, right? We've all stuck with it. Maybe you don't like change, but you stick with it. But now that all the money is invading college athletics, for a lot of people, I think that's the last straw, right? Because it's no longer even amateur sports.
1: It's not pure anymore.
0: No.
1: That's what it always used to be. It's pure athletics. They're not playing for money.
0: Allegedly, except for all fun. That under the table stuff. But right. it was better when we didn't know how. It was better when we didn't know who was getting paid and how much.
1: Exactly.
0: Right. Now that it's out in the open, we don't like it. Now it's everybody though, right?
1: Mm-hmm.
0: And the big thing is when somebody got paid under the table back in the day, they still stayed there. It's kind of like a bond. I'm paying you. Now you're playing here. Nowadays, guys just jump ship. I got my cool million here. Now I had a good year. Now I'm worth $2 million, and I'll go over there.
1: Mm-hmm.
0: NIL may kill it. We'll see. We shall see. All right, 9:51 on the Bill and Rookie Experience. We got to take our final break, wrap things up, and send you off to the Bill Michaels Show.
1: You know, the Packers play tonight, of course. So do the Brewers. Maybe you're going to watch some of that game, too. Football, baseball, whatever the sport. 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
0: By the way, as you mentioned, both the Brewers and the Packers playing tonight. Good news is Brewers play at 5:05. You get a doubleheader in tonight. All right, we'll be back to wrap things up next on the Bill and Rookie Experience.
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15: 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One of the best defenses in the league when the Jets visit Sunday. 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I'm Chris Mann.
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0: All righty, here we go. A couple of things to wrap things up. Congratulations, Jen, on your season tickets. After 34 years, get to go tonight as a season ticket holder. That's pretty cool.
1: Yeah.
0: And Jeremy in Cleveland, thanks for the invite to come to your tailgate party. But Bill and Marcus are working, and I'm going to be relaxing, quite frankly, before I have a long night ahead of me and a really early morning tomorrow. Not getting younger, Billy. I need my rest.
1: You telling me.
0: So let's hope the Packers can continue things in a positive direction.
1: And do it quickly.
0: Yeah. Green Bay game day. The pregame show begins at 4:15. Bill and Marcus live at the Green Bay Distillery. The game kicks off at 7:15. I'll be back at about 10:15, give or take, talking with you, Fan Nation, Packer Nation, about hopefully what will be a Green Bay Packer win.
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0: Well, we learned that Jackson Dart is done for the regular season. He's going to have knee surgery. Now, if the Giants were to make the playoffs, he might be able to come back. But let's be honest, his season is over.
1: Big if. We learned that J. Michael Sturdivant might get an expanded role.
0: I would love to see that.
1: Yeah, in the offense. And with the loss, at least for now, of Jaden Reed, that might precipitate him getting a little more playing time tonight. We'll see.
0: I'd love to see him get a few targets. I think that would be totally awesome. Magic number is 2 for the Brewers. Combination of 2 wins, 2 losses between the Brewers and the Dodgers, and they'll have the top seed in the National League playoffs. So they play at 5:05 tonight, the Brewers do, leading you into the Packers game.
13: That is pretty awesome, isn't it?
14: Wow.
17: Wow sums it up quite nicely.
0: Right, Bill, I'd tell you to have a good Green Bay game day, but you're like, I'll have other plans.
1: No, it's going to be awesome.
0: All right, see you tonight.
1: See you tonight.
0: Packer Nation, always stay humble. Fan Nation, Bill is now.
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18: Well, the Packers have their home opener tonight as they welcome in the Atlanta Falcons to Lambeau Field. Green Bay will go into that game not the healthiest, especially on the offensive line, as Zach Bakabuele will be done for the season after tearing his patella in Sunday's win over the Jets. And on the Packers' latest injury report, Aaron Banks is now ruled out. Here's more from head coach Matt LaFleur on his offensive line.
20: It's like putting a puzzle together. But that's the situation, and we got to do the best that we can to go out there and play winning football. Nobody cares about the circumstance. It is a circumstance, and you got to work around it.
18: Now tackle Anthony Belton, who replaced Bakabuele in New York, popped up on the injury report with an elbow injury on Tuesday, but will play against the Falcons, as he was a full participant yesterday. Kick coming at 7:15 tonight at Lambeau Field. Turning to Wisconsin, they'll head to Penn State this weekend to face the 13th-ranked Nittany Lions. The Badgers, not won in Happy Valley since 2003, and enter as 10-point underdogs. Kick is coming Saturday at 4.
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18: The Brewers are now at 99 wins. That's after they would defeat the Phillies last night 4-1. Christian Yelich and Bryce Turing each hit solo shots. And starting pitcher Logan Henderson got the win. He allowed 4 hits and 1 run over 5 innings of work. And the Brewers' magic number for the 1 seed in the NL now sits at 2 over the Dodgers. It'll be Brewers and Phillies again tonight. First pitch at 5:05. For the Wisconsin Sports Zone Network, I'm Ebo.

0: in Green Bay, ready for the home opener. The Green Bay Packers and the Atlanta Falcons coming up later on tonight at Lambeau Field. Welcome in, and we are live at Home Field Pub and Social, our new home for the Green and Gold postgame show. And I put a little video out, I don't know, maybe 15, 20 minutes ago, showing you around the place a little bit between all the different tap beers that they have and the food that they have and the televisions that are everywhere. And this, we're in one of the swing suites. It has been dubbed the Bill Michael swing suite. So I'm kind of happy about that. We've got our own swing suite now, which is kind of cool. So, but we are here and made it this morning, got all set up. The lots are getting ready to open. Those who are policing the lots are very intense on getting paid. You can't go in there. I said, well, I can before two. Okay, go ahead, but you got to pay. Okay. So already the parking lot Nazis are out. So be careful wherever you go. But people already walking around to, we're just outside Titletown. People already walking around the Titletown area and getting ready for the game today. So it's going to be a good time. So hopefully it's going to be a good time. Packers need this one, and they need this one with some style points, as a matter of fact. So anyway, that being said, if you want to chime in, you can. We'd love to have you. You can find us 877-867-1670, 877-867-1670. You can also track us down via text message 608-321-1670, 608-321-1670. 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That's for damn sure. 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Grant Bills already, I think, imbibing out in lacrosse. So Kate Fox is in today, into the studio at Kate Fox Sports, Kate's going to be here today, tonight. Late tonight with us doing a Green and Gold postgame show. Tomorrow, running all the shows from back in the mothership in Madison, Wisconsin, after we all head out to lacrosse. You can find us on the app, Wisco Sports Zone. 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There you go. Facebook, Instagram, TikTok. Those are the places you can track us down by The Bill Michaels Show as well. Facebook, Instagram, and TikTok. Like I said, I posted a little video a little while ago showing you the inside of this place. I'll do some more videos today. And yes, for those that were asking, I will always do the walk-in video that we do walking around the upper mezzanine, if you will, that the media walk through. Always going to do that. Hey, are you going to do it again this year? Absolutely. I've been doing it now, I don't know, 9 years or 10 years or something like that, as long as I've been doing Instagram, I guess, and Facebook. You can find us on the Twitch app, the Kick app, the LinkedIn app as well. And don't forget our television show, My24TV. That is My24TV in Milwaukee. My24TV in Milwaukee on Saturday night, 8 o'clock Central Time. And that's where you can find us there as well. Kate Fox, how the hell you doing? What's going on?
1: Hey, I'm super pumped for the rest of the week. It's going to be a long day, I know, for you, a long day for me, but we're going to get all of that Packers coverage that we can, so I'm looking forward to it.
0: The gauntlet began this morning at 4:30 when the alarm went off. I won't get to bed until tomorrow morning about the same time, about 4:30, and then I'm up in 2 hours after that over at Flipside, tapping beers, and then going over to the fest grounds and getting everything set up, and then off we go. So
1: I can tell you one thing, Bill. I would not want to be you this week because it's a long time for me to sit behind this board, but I don't have to do much driving.
0: Yeah, I have never driven from Green Bay to lacrosse. From what I've been told, Grant has been emphatic about it. He said it is the worst drive in the history of drives. So I don't know. I've never done it. So I'm anxious to. But here's the thing. Other than deer, I don't mind driving at night. I'm a long-distance driver. I'm the guy that gets in the car and says, hey, I'll get from point A to point B. I'm good to go. When people say, oh, I don't know if I want to do this, no problem, I'll do it. I have actually driven from my house in Waukesha, Wisconsin, to just south of Minneapolis to go to Zantigo's to eat lunch. It's 5 hours, and that's one of the only Zantigo's left in the country. And I have driven there to meet Paul Allen and Paul Charchian to go have lunch. So, and then I drove home, you know. I've driven to my house down in Indiana before. That's 5.5 hours just to go down and get some things, you know, out of the house. And then come back. I don't mind it. I listen to a lot of podcasts while I'm driving. I'm that guy. So, and tonight will be easy because tonight we've got a lot of Packers coverage. So you've got between Fox Sports, Barstool Sports, NFL Network, Mad Dog Sports, and ESPN. I'll have all those stations that'll keep me company, and I'm sure everybody's going to be breaking out a Packers game because I don't know what the hell I'm going to be talking about because I'll be probably a mess tomorrow. So anyway, so that's it. Some people are saying the audio sounds a little bit messed up. I don't know if it is. Is that any better? So if that's better, please let me know. If it's not, let me know. I don't know. But it looks good on our end. Does it sound good on your end?
1: Yeah, it sounds great on my end.
0: It might just be the feed into, because we changed some things, and it's trial and error. So you people over there in the live stream, thanks for letting us know. Thanks for letting us know. So we changed some things with some new equipment. So if it's off, it's just a matter of a couple of settings, and we'll figure it out. So anyway, there you have it. Packers coming up tonight, taking on the Atlanta Falcons. I took the Falcons. Is it better? Yes, it's better. Okay, there you go. That's what it was. They have different switches on this thing, and one of the switches, they said, could either be a low end or a high end. You got to get it in the middle, whatever, blah, blah, blah. And I don't want to explain it. It's just I know what I'm doing, I guess. But when our engineer says, hey, you got to play with this to see what sounds good, there you have it. So I guess it sounds better. I think it's Packers are favored by 5.5. I took the Falcons. I don't know what anybody else is feeling. What is more likely to happen? The Badgers get a win or the Packers cover by 8 or more?
1: I wholeheartedly believe that it's the Packers cover by 8 or more.
0: Do you?
1: 100%.
0: Why are so many... Now, you are out at Camp Randall more often than not. Mm-hmm. Why are so many people jumping on the Badger bandwagon thinking this is an upset happening this weekend?
1: Well, they have their star wide receiver who went out with a unique injury. One of their linemen isn't really going to play much. But that guy just traded reps anyways on the O-line, so that wasn't anything that I think is super significant. We saw the Badgers play 3 quarters of good football, and all of a sudden we think that the world is ending and that the Badgers are going to make a bowl game that isn't the Mayo Bowl, or not the Mayo Bowl, I'm sorry, that isn't the, what are some of these crazy bowls that people are in? So, Bill, I need to see more until I can buy into the Badgers. But it's just, it was 3 quarters, you guys. It was 3 quarters against a team that has only 1 win on the season, not even against mid-major schools.
0: Right. I felt good about the Badgers going into Notre Dame, and I got hosed. So I'm not jumping on the Badger bandwagon. They got a nice style win. It was fun to watch. I don't know if it was overwhelmingly impressive, but it was good. It was what a Big Ten team like the Badgers should do to a lesser opponent. But first of all, even if Penn State was coming into Camp Randall, I'd be picking Penn State. Going to Happy Valley is a different experience. It's a tough place to play.
1: And it's a night game, and it's a whiteout.
0: Yeah.
1: Well, it's a helmet stripe, okay, Bill, but it's technically a whiteout.
0: Yeah, it's... I don't see them getting a win. I think there's not a whole lot of moral victories left, but if they keep it within 10, I'll feel good. I'll feel like there's progress rather than getting blown out.
1: I completely agree.
0: So I'm not picking an upset. I think Colton Joseph would have to have the game of his life, and that defense would have to have probably 3, maybe 4 turnovers. Because the way the Badgers won last weekend, blocked field goal at the end of the game, fumbles galore, they had picks, they were able to, you know, hit shots down the field, they were able to do ball control, they were able to run the foot. I mean, every facet of that game contributed to that score. They're not going to be able to do that against Penn State. I think if you beat Penn State, you're going to have to beat them with probably 2 or 3 turnovers, not turning the ball over yourself, and ball control offense and keeping that defense on the field. That's the only way you're going to beat Penn State. Now, can it be done? Sure. But I don't see the Badgers doing that.
1: For the Badgers right now, I think they need to get one win between Michigan State and Penn State before their bye week. If they go 1-1 before that, they go into the bye week, and the conversation changes from, is this a horrible team? Is Luke Fickell going to be fired? To, you guys, we might make a bowl game. Now, if we go 0-2, right, Bill, I think that is a deep, deep, dark alley that nobody, no sports radio talk host, no national talk host wants to even have to go down if the Badgers are an 0-2.
0: Right. Correct. Correct. But I, there are people that are feeling really good about the Badgers, and I was listening coming up today. And they were talking a little bit about, you know, the programs in Penn State and the bad, you know, like kind of like how Penn State has somewhat fallen off and the Badgers have really fallen off. And, you know, this is the bowl of the fallen offs, so to speak. And they said, well, you know, this is an up and coming and this is, you know, Penn, this is Luke Fickell's time to shine and blah, blah, blah. And they were saying, I think, you know, they're ripe for an upset. And I'm thinking, no, okay. Well, there's a lot more believers out there than me.
1: You know what, Bill? It's, I guess, a little bit similar, but at the end of the day, Penn State is ranked number 13 in the country. So this, right, is really not a bowl of the fallen offs. What, they fell from 1 to 13 or 2, right, or 3 to 13? We have fallen, right, into not making bowl games. It's just not comparable.
0: Penn State at 13 in the country doesn't feel like 13 in the country. Why? Because they can't beat Ohio State. The big games, they've been tripping over themselves for a long time, even though they've got a coaching change. I get that. They haven't been able to get over the top. So it doesn't matter where Penn State is ranked. They all know nothing's going to happen. And that's kind of where I think the mentality is, why it's, hey, this is great. No matter how you get high, get in the country, until you actually beat a top five team, it doesn't matter, because they haven't been able to do it. That's why I'm kind of like, well, I don't think that the Badgers are ripe for an upset. Again, if they keep it within 10, I'll be ecstatic. I think that'll be a good game. So,
1: yeah, I'm really hoping they win too, Bill, but I don't see it happening.
0: Also, you've got the Brewers 99th win. They go for 100 today. And again, all they got to do is win. What is the win total of the Brewers? Is it 101? Is it 102? God forbid they get 103. They'd have to win the next four. What is the win total for the Brewers? Because I picked them at 90 this year. They've exceeded that by far. They've never really had that 10 to 13 to 15 game win streak. They just keep winning series. I hope they win and walk away from Philadelphia saying, okay, if we see you in the postseason, which they very likely could, we got your number. And they're winning at Citizens Bank. And remember, way back when they first needed to get into the postseason, that was the team they faced. Yovani Gallardo on the hill, he wasn't feeling really good. He had the bad knee at the time. He was trying to come back, and he did not have a great experience. Dale Swaim, they had just let go of Ned Yost. Dale Swaim had taken over. CeCe got him there, you know, and it was just somewhat of a train wreck at Citizens Bank. And I'll never forget, because they put me in the press box, and this is another reason that the Phillies pissed me off, they put me in the press box behind the pole. So I couldn't see the field. So I just sat there. And they said, yeah, they do that on purpose. They put some of the visiting media, you know, behind poles and stuff. Because the actual beams of the stadium that hold the roof on come down through the press box. And so I sat behind one of those things. So I didn't even see the game. I was kind of leaning off to the side the whole time. So that's another reason Philadelphia pisses me off. But I'd love to see them get their 100th win and win the series and then move on and then win 2 out of 3. So get to 102 wins on the season and end it on a high note with the best record in baseball, and then have that bye and home field advantage throughout. So that's just my goal there. And then, like I said, you got the Packers coming up tonight, Packers and the Falcons. We'll hear more. We got Jesse Temple coming up here in about a half an hour. We'll find out his pulse as to why some people are starting to jump on the Badger bandwagon, if at all. And also today we got fantasy football with Paul Charchian, as the Charge is going to join us, and we'll talk with him a little bit later on. That's in the last hour of the show. We'll talk with him about that. Up until then, I want to know a lot of things. I want to know, what is this, your thoughts, is this team better, worse, or the same as last year? Your thoughts on tonight's contest. Are you going to be here at the game? Or are you going to be watching it somewhere? Are we going to see you tomorrow over in La Crosse for Oktoberfest? All that kind of stuff. You got a lot of festing going on this weekend all throughout the great state of Wisconsin. So all of that. We're broadcasting live. We're here at Home Field Pub and Social. And inside this place, whether it's the mass amount, and again, go look at the video that I just posted, a mass amount of tap beers. They've got all the swing suites that are available. They've got all the food that they serve here. But this is going to be a party place before and after the game. It's right inside Titletown. It's right there. It's right out the window. It's right here. So come on by and say hi. Got a whole lot more of the Bill Michaels Show broadcasting live here at Home Field Pub and Social. We'll be back right after this. Stay tuned.
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0: Welcome back to the program. This portion of it brought to you by our friends at Sobelman, Sobelman's Pub and Grill. They've been doing it for 27 years. 27 years. Right there on Milwaukee, in Milwaukee on St. Paul Avenue. 27 years I've been getting it done. Whether it's the big giant brioche burgers or the big Bloody Marys with a whole meal inside it, that is our friends at Sobelman. Sobelman's Pub and Grill in Milwaukee on St. Paul Avenue in Waukesha on William Street. If you're in that area and you want to watch the game tonight, they're going to have it on for sure. That is Sobelman's Pub. And yes, Sobelman's is the place that Pat Murphy, went after the game. He didn't want to be recognized. So he went to Sobelman's, and hardly anybody knew him there. He was telling that story to us the other day and said, yeah, somebody suggested to go to Sobelman's. They got good. He was in the mood for a burger. They got good burgers. And there's a picture of him walking into Sobelman's. So Pat Murphy said, great place. And it's Pat Murphy approved. It's Pat Murphy approved. So there you go, Sobelman's Pub and Grill. They have opened up. I'm going to put a camera outside the window here at Titletown during the next commercial break. I'm going to do that just so you can start to see some of the people and the life starting to come to it. But because we're right next to the big giant Aaron's Hill. Right next to the big Aaron's Hill here in Titletown. So
1: what do people do when it's not snowing there, Bill? Is there some way you can go down it? Do they just roll down it or somersault?
0: That's a great question. I don't know. I've never been to the top of that thing, and I've never been over there when it's nice out. I don't know. The big football field is right here behind us. The big outdoor AstroTurf, you know, or field turf football field. And then the playland that all the kids go to. All the outdoor seating for home field pub and socials all right here. All the flower pots and all that kind of stuff. So that's a great question. I don't know. Now I got to do some investigatory digging.
1: Yeah.
0: We'll find out about that.
1: Investigative journalism.
0: Yeah.
1: Bill is not going to look into anything for the Packers today, but the Hill, 100%.
0: I'm going to have to do that. We'll see. And later on when I get out of here, so I don't know how I've got to figure out, because this is all new, and it's kind of by trial and error. So you can't park here later than 2 o'clock, and they start charging, and they'll tell you if you're back here, and yada, yada, yada. So at 2 o'clock, I got to get out of here, because otherwise I was going to go walk around over here. But the cool thing is that I'll walk over here after

0: their kid rolled down about 40 times during the draft. I thought that one was funny.
1: I'd throw up if I was rolling down that thing. It'd be just a spew of puke all the way down the hill. So, but yeah, okay. We'll hang out. We'll see what's up. Maybe, you know, during one of the commercial breaks, I'll take a run over there real quick. It's only maybe 30 yards away. I do like underneath it because they keep everything real aesthetically clean. So you've got the hill and all the side of it looks like it's made out of wood, even though it's all stone. And it's very contemporary looking and very filling in here in this pristine, clean place. And then underneath it is about 611 porta-johns. So that's where they hide all the porta-potties. So good stuff. Packers today taking on the Falcons, and we'll hear some stuff from Mike Clemens coming up here in a little bit. He talked to Zaire Franklin, Evan Williams, to say the very least, Edgerrin Cooper as well. So we're going to hear some of that stuff coming up here in a little bit, so don't go away. But, you know, we've talked a lot about the Packers, the offensive line. I guess tonight, you know, we always talk about top three. What are you looking for? What do you want to see? Tonight, the focus, nothing else matters to me tonight. I think you're going to see more, even more of Matthew Golden because Jaden Reed is not going to be playing this evening. So you're going to see more of Matthew Golden, involved in the offense. You're probably going to see a couple more big shot plays downfield with Christian Watson. I think you have to have Tucker Kraft more involved. But I don't know how much more. I saw some people saying that Tucker Kraft has to be a big part of this tonight. I don't know how much he can be if they're keeping Max protect. They've Max protected the most in the National Football League to this point. Almost 30% of their dropbacks are Max protect, which means he's not even going out for passes because he's been kept in for blocking purposes. So I don't know how much Tucker Kraft will be involved in the offense, but I do know I'm really watching Anthony Belton. I'm really watching Jacob Monk. I'm really watching Jagger Burton. Because we know Banks is going to be playing. You wonder if they're going to be shuffling those guys in and out. And then my eyes are going to be locked on Jordan Morgan, too. I want to see if Belton and Morgan can really be the bookends of this offensive league. Because Belton is now the guy. Without any other discussion, he's the guy. Because, obviously, Zach Bacobuelli is done for the season. So I want to see if those two guys can really be the bookends. Because then maybe you can figure out the middle of this thing by the time it's all said and done. But the confusion that we talked about yesterday on the program, when I was talking with Ross Tucker, the confusion of guys on the interior not quite knowing who they got and the blocking scheme and two guys going on one guy and leaving another guy unfettered to the quarterback, and you can't have this. So I'm going to be really, really, again, concentrating. My number one concentration is the offensive line. Number two, you know, I don't know. I mean, we could talk about, you know, the secondary, but they haven't played too bad. I know people are really, you know, harsh on Keyshawn Nixon, probably more so than they should have been because he played extremely well in game one. He had a bad series in game two. He did play pretty well if you get away from that penalty-infused series that he had and a couple of misses in the game the other day against the New York Jets. So I'll pay attention to him just to see, but there's this, if you give up a play, man, everybody remembers you and think you suck. And he hasn't played that bad, but I do want to see the speed of Cisse on display. I want to see that. I want to see, obviously, Bullard be a hitter, and I can go through all of that. But I'll watch specifically Nixon. I'll watch the offensive front. And after that, I think it's just, I want to see guys know where the hell they're supposed to be. That's what I'm most interested in seeing tonight. 877-867-1670, 877-867-1670. If you want to hit us up, please feel free. Go ahead and do so. You can also text us, 608-321-1670. Austin in Lake Holcomb says, 21-24, Falcons, no faith in the Packers offensive line. Jordan is just running for his life on every snap. Albert in Fargo, North Dakota says, have you ever been to North Dakota? No, to answer your question. We had... Or we're talking to, I can't remember, there's an affiliate there that we did some stuff with, but I don't know, this is really bad, I'm going to make an idiot of myself. Is Sioux Falls, I believe Sioux Falls is in South Dakota, or is it North Dakota? I think it's Sioux Falls, North Dakota? I should know this, and I don't. That was the only time I ever considered getting into North Dakota, because we were doing an affiliate thing.
0: It's South Dakota, Bill.
1: Is it South Dakota? That's what I thought. Yeah. Fargo is North Dakota. Fargo is North Dakota.
0: For sure, because that's where NDSU is. I

0: think. But again, right. I'm kind of just talking out of my butt right now, too.
1: Right.
0: Geography
1: no,
0: just never really.
1: I think you're right. I think you're right. But there was it was Sioux Falls and Fargo, and I think Fargo was the one that we didn't go to, and Sioux Falls is the one we did go to. Because I know I was in South Dakota for that. South Dakota for that, and then Sturgis and Mount Rushmore and all that kind of stuff. So anyway. But there you have it. So that's it. What else do we have? Let's see here. I'll be watching the Packers for a little bit at Buffalo Wild Wings along with the Brewers. Then I'll be heading home to watch the pieces in hockey. Let's go Bruins. Albert in Fargo, North Dakota. Stephen Minona says, I picked the Brewers to win a total of 105 this year. But winning 102 or 103 would be great. Having the best record in baseball for the second straight year, no easy feat. The Brewers are built to win in the postseason. In years past, they have better pitching this year. Also, the Brewers are the only team in baseball to have a winning record every month of the season so far. And for their lack of power, with the home run total last in majors, the lead in the league and three-run home runs. So I expect them to reach the World Series this year. Steve, if you pick them at 105 wins, man, kudos to you.
0: I hope you put some money on that.
1: Yeah, kudos to you, man, big time. That's cool. That's cool. By the way, Dan in Janesville says they also have workout sessions and CrossFit sessions on the hill next to us, the Aaron Ski Hill.
0: Oof.
1: Or Tube Hill or whatever it is. I get it. Brad in Sturgeon Bay, he says, hey, they should do the chase the wheel of cheese down the Aaron's Hill like they do in England. Did you ever see that? Where they chase that giant wheel of cheese that flies down the hill and people are like snapping legs and tumbling and jumping over hills. And it's crazy. And they're just diving and rolling. Oh, God, it's always, they always have, when they do that annual cheese roll, they always have it on SportsCenter. Always have it on SportsCenter. It's always one of the top 10, too. It's like people jumping over other people and tripping and falling and rolling down this hill. And the hill is steep. It's not like this thing where it's just a long slope. That hill that they roll that cheese down is steep, big time.
0: No, I've never seen that. I need to.
1: So, yep, that has been big time. That's always on. I remember seeing that for years and years and years and always thought to myself, why would you do that? Why would you? And you've seen people that they come out of this thing like battered and bloody and oh, it's crazy. It's just, you know, when they're jumping in the air and jumping over people and these little hills and divots and all this different stuff and busting up legs and ankles. It's crazy. I don't know why you would do it. I would rather sit at the bottom of the hill with a giant stein of beer, applauding all of those who just committed complete stupidity. And whoever catches the cheese, I guess, good for you. But the dude that walks past you with the leg and the bone sticking out of his skin with a compound fracture, I'd be like, hey, cheers to you, pal. There you go. I'm sitting down here with a beer. Anyway, let's do this. We're going to go ahead and take a quick break. We're going to come back. That's pretty morbid to think about, but all right, there you go. By the way, has a good, whatever the hell is, something true value, said, I wonder if Jimmy Hoff is under that hill. He could be. That's the rumor. They moved him from when they were building American Family Field, Miller Park. They moved him up here and put him under the hill. So Jimmy Hoff is everywhere. He's like the wind. Stay tuned. 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
14: Which division rival do you currently dislike the least? And I use the word currently because I personally feel like that changes over time. 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
15: 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Hey. Like you say, it changes. 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
15: Him, Amon-Ra St. Brown, I'd like to just punch right in the head. 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

0: 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Whether it's the sauces, the barbecue sauces, which a lot of them are just fantastic. I love their Sticky Fire and the Pogie Bait. Those are the two that I go to all the time. Then they've got the rubs. 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There you go. For those that were wondering over in the live stream, the view, that big, giant, sloping, brown thing is the ski hill. Or not the ski hill, but the sledding hill. And that is a look right outside the window next to me, right here in Titletown. So there you go. As it's starting to become a little more active. A few more people walking around in Packers jerseys and Packer gear and all that kind of stuff. And already this early at 10:40 a.m. Central Time, people now enjoying themselves. And Joe, happy Oktoberfest to you too. We'll be out there tomorrow out in La Crosse, Wisconsin. So from one side of the state to the next, all over the place. 877-867-1670, 877-867-1670. If you want to give us a shout, please feel free. Do it. We would love to hear from you. Packers tonight taking on the Atlanta Falcons. And I got one here from, this is from James. James says, hey, guys. First of all, Kate, great to see you on camera. Looking forward to seeing you guys out at Oktoberfest tomorrow. I live in Westby. Okay. Lives in Westby, going to come over and say hi during the show. Looking forward to the tapping of the Golden Can in the morning over at Flipside. We've been doing this now for years, back when it was at Sloopy's as well. Excited for the appearance. He says, I'm picking tonight the Packers 24-17 over the Falcons. I don't think the Packers are going to run away with it, but I think they're going to do enough to get the job done. The Atlanta Falcons are a pretty bad football team. Only getting a 7-point win will not give me a lot of faith in what the Packers are doing so far. Hey, they're 2-1. If you can figure it out slowly and do that, that's not a bad way to go. But after this, you go back out on the road. You go down to Tampa Bay. And Tampa Bay was picked to be a pretty good football team, specifically when they finally paid Baker Mayfield. You kind of thought, okay, you know, everything's now in place. They let Mike Evans go. They've got their, you know, Ibuka is a hell of a receiver. You know, they've got Godwin. They're just ready to go. And it hasn't materialized for them. First of all, they turned the ball over at will almost against Cincinnati to open it up. And then they ended up getting beat again last week by the Browns. So you're kind of like wondering, what the hell's going on with Tampa Bay? So I think Tampa Bay is a far better football team than what they've showed the last 2 weeks. Obviously, they can't turn the ball over. But my fear is, this is just my fear, that they get beat again this week. And they are just salivating for an absolute must win. And then here come the Green Bay Packers, and the Packers are the victim of the must win. So I'm with you. As much as I think, well, hey, just figure it out, get it done, you know, be able to kind of overcome, so to speak, I'm still one of those very nervous Nellies when it comes to the Packers and the ability, hey, you get this next win, you get Atlanta, okay, you're rolling, you're 2-1, here you go. But, oh, by the way, Tampa Bay sitting there waiting. And the Tampa Bay Buccaneers, don't forget, they're 0-2, desperate for a win, and they got the Vikings this week. And I still don't know what to make of the Vikings. Because the Vikings were able to move the football, throw points up specifically, obviously, and snatch the win out of the jaws of defeat against the Green Bay Packers. Then they go in and basically shut down, for the most part, Caleb Williams and company down there in Chicago. So I'm really anxious to see what the Vikings are in this game coming up with Tampa Bay, and then obviously it'll give you more of an insight into Tampa Bay and what they are. So I'm anxious to watch that game. That's a late Sunday game. I believe we're going to get that on our local programming. So I'm excited to see that game. That's one of the games I definitely want to watch this coming weekend. But that's who they have. And the good thing is the Packers will have a mini bye because they get a little extra rest. They get, you know, Friday, Saturday, Sunday, and then you get back to your regular, you know, Monday, Tuesday, Wednesday stuff, getting ready for Tampa Bay. So if you get a win, take it, move on. But I'm really anxious to see what Tampa Bay is all about this coming weekend. 877-867-1670. Let's do this. We're going to break when we come back. Terrell, I promise I'm going to get to you. I'm probably going to have to do it after the top of the hour because we got Jesse Temple coming up next. I do want to talk some Badgers, okay? I want to talk a little bit about this Badgers team because people are jumping on the Badger bandwagon. I don't know why. Jesse's usually the rudder on the ship that keeps us all correct. So we're going to talk with him when we come back. So don't go anywhere. Stay tuned. We are broadcasting live up here at Home Field, Pub, and Social. This is going to be the site of the Green and Gold postgame show. Whenever the Packers play at home, this is where we are going to be. So come on by and say hi to the Green and Gold postgame show immediately following the Packers and the Falcons coming up tonight. And after every game, you can always take a listen to us, get your reaction, and then we'll give you ours, the analysis, hearing from inside the locker room, the players, the coaches, Mike Clemens and company. Stay tuned. We got more of the Bill Michaels Show. Jesse Temple talking Badgers next.
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0: If you're in the Milwaukee area, you're looking for a ride to the game, Stenny's. 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They're running shuttles up here to Lambeau Field tonight. 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You can get some food before the game or before you leave, and then let them do the driving. 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That's the way to go. Or don't think for a minute that they're not going to be running shuttles to the Brewers games, all not only this weekend, but all throughout the postseason as well. Bucks games as well. Admirals games, they run them to downtown. So all kinds of shuttles back and forth. If you're looking for a ride, let Stenny's do the driving. That is our friends at Stenny's. As they say, you should be here. That's our friends at Stenny's. All right, let's do this. Bring him in, Jesse Temple from BadgerConnect.com. Jesse, how are you doing today, man?
1: Doing well. How are you, Bill?
0: I am good. Are you drinking the Badgers on Upset Alert Kool-Aid this weekend?
1: Not yet, Bill. I think they're going to have to go on the road and prove that they can be the top 15 team in front of 108,000 fans. I'm certainly not saying it's impossible. The last three quarters dominating against Eastern Michigan give you confidence. It's one thing to do it at home against a 1-3 Eastern Michigan team, and another thing to do it for four full quarters at Penn State, where Wisconsin hasn't won since 2003.
0: Yeah, I was listening. I mean, Ebo's show this morning, there were some people calling in saying, hey, they're picking the upset. I look, they did it in all facets, and that was a really good, feel-good win that you really couldn't pick apart a lot. I mean, was there anything in the game last weekend that you could pick apart and go, ah, you know, this isn't right?
1: The first quarter.
0: Well,
1: I mean, it's easy to forget.
0: Yes.
1: It's easy to forget now, but Eastern Michigan rolled right down the field on the first series, took a 7-0 lead, and then Colton Joseph rolls to his right and underthrows a pass where two defenders are there, and it gets picked off. So, yes, Wisconsin scored 41 straight points. The last three quarters were dominant. But I will say this. Zach Heilprin and I on the camp do our What Went Right, What Went Wrong segment after every game, and the What Went Right segment was a heck of a lot longer than the What Went Wrong segment. And so it was a day where the entire group could build confidence, which is so important going into the stretch they're about to face.
0: So looking at this, Wisconsin facing number 13 Penn State, 4 o'clock. It's a Peacock game, by the way, which I can't stand, but that's okay because I can still get it. But in this contest, what do the Badgers need to do? I mean, obviously, Colton Joseph, you can't turn the ball over. You want to be on target, you know. But what do they need to do to be able to get a win or at least be uber competitive against this 13th-ranked Penn State Nittany Lion team?
1: It's probably all the things an underdog needs to do on the road. You mentioned not turning the ball over and then giving Penn State a short field. I think getting Colton involved early offensively will be really important. The first two games, it was a struggle in terms of the consistency with accuracy, and we know he was dealing with an injury in the second game against Western Illinois. But can you get him confidence early? And I'm really interested to see if Wisconsin is able to establish the run. They did not have a lot of running success last week, but also didn't need it. Abu Sama III, who did not play last week, the staff held him out, says that there's no doubt he's going to be able to go this week. That's one area that defensively Penn State hasn't been at a super high level, run defense. They're pretty much top five in every other category, but it's so hard to know how good they are because they basically played three cupcakes against Marshall, Temple, and Buffalo. So offensively, those things stand out, and defensively, they're going to have to figure out a way to generate takeaways like they did against Eastern Michigan, because I don't think they want to just stay on the field and get worn down like they did against Notre Dame in the second half in week one.
0: I have been watching and focusing on Sebastian Cheeks. That guy moves sideline to sideline. He's fast through the gap. Yep. I really like the way he plays, man. Do you?
1: Oh, yeah. I thought he was in for a breakout season just from watching him in fall camp. He was the one dude who was consistently getting into the backfield, and that's always a tricky proposition to discern in camp because you're not supposed to touch the quarterback. If you do, an all-out brawl will ensue. However, you can kind of tell who's starting to stand out, and he's really done it. He forced a fumble against Notre Dame. It just didn't go Wisconsin's way. Obviously forced the fumble that led to the Cooper Catalano touchdown return last week. He's, I think, Pro Football Focus put this stat out. He's had 14 pressures so far, which is tied for second among Power Four players. So he's been great. I do wonder about the ability for some other guys to impact the quarterback, but he's going to have to be another big-time playmaker in this game to try and generate some takeaways.
0: Tell me about Rocco Beck, to what you see, because his numbers are gaudy, but like you said, they really haven't played anybody that's going to be overly competitive.
1: Yeah, he's got 9 touchdowns, no interceptions. Again, tough to judge what any of these stats mean when they've played the level of competition they have, but the thing that stands out is he's the most experienced player in college football. He came into this season leading the FBS among active quarterbacks with 29 wins and 42 starts. He's been in Matt Campbell's system at Iowa State, so I think that when you see that, it's a guy who's probably not going to flinch it very much. But I will say that the most notable development from an injury standpoint, because now in Big Ten play we have access to these injury reports. This is a new thing this season where you basically get them Wednesday, Thursday, Friday, and then game day as well. Mm-hmm. Kobe Howard, Penn State's top receiver, is out for the game. This dude was averaging 115 yards receiving a game, and so I think that that is at least something to monitor. What does Penn State look like without their top wide receiver? How does that impact Beck?
0: Are they going to rely more then on Carson Hansen? I mean, I wouldn't think so, but do they go more with the run game?
1: I mean, I think that a team has to be built on what its strengths are, and so I don't think you shy away from passing the ball. And I also think maybe they're looking at Wisconsin's defense, wondering how well will they hold up. I think they've got to continue to do what they feel they do well. But they do have a number of guys who have been able to effectively run the ball in the carries that they've had. You know, they've got like four different players who have touchdown runs that are available. So I'll be interested to see what they decide to do.
0: I mean, I know the analytics say, I was looking at the betting stuff, and 86% of bettors say that Penn State's going to walk away with this game. Is it a moral victory if you get a lose by 10?
1: No. Zach and I were just talking about this. We just recorded a show today. I think Wisconsin's at a point where it's like, there's no more moral victories. We're in year four. We're in the middle of this season under Luke Fickell. And I know that no one really thinks Wisconsin's going to win. Yes, there are Badgers fans who are feeling good, but the general perception of this game is Penn State ought to be able to win. It's not... I suppose some people can feel good about hanging around in the fourth quarter and losing by a score. I mean, that's certainly not the worst thing in the world, but they got to start winning some of these games if they really want to say they're moving the program forward. They've had so many opportunities. They're 2-12 against AP top 25 teams under Fickell, and so you got to win some of these. But I also acknowledge there have been some good Wisconsin teams that have gone into Happy Valley and not won.
0: With Wilkins and Kowecki and Blackman, and you look at these guys, all the guys that transferred in, is the offensive line vastly better than it was last year?
1: I think we're seeing some improvement, but it's a work in progress. And Luke Fickell talked, he went down the line was a week ago or so about every guy who had played and felt like they still needed to continue to push P.J. Wilkins at left tackle. Now, I think he came off hobbling late in that game. Lucas Simmons would be someone who could come in. Emerson Mandel, who was supposed to be the starter at the beginning of the season, was battling an injury, and they got him in for three series last week. So I wonder if he's more available, how that could potentially change things. I really like that dynamic on the right side with him and Kevin Haywood. But they've got some good pieces to work with. But we need to see them be able to consistently generate a push so that the run game can be more effective.
0: Are we done talking about any possibility of injury with Colton Joseph? Because they said in the beginning he was a little banged up and all that kind of crap.
1: Oh, yeah, I think that's fine, but I thought you were referring to the idea that he would not potentially deal with an injury the next nine games. Yeah, I mean, I think what he showed last week gives you an indication of what he's capable of. He finished with 408 yards total offense, which is tied for the third most in a single game at Wisconsin. So I think that is probably behind him. But no, if you're going to have a quarterback who's as mobile as him and get him on the run, it's always a possibility.
0: What do you like about him? Last week, you know, obviously you don't want to throw the picks. You got to eliminate any turnovers. But what do you like about him and his ability? Because I do like the fact that you had just mentioned he does like to get out on the run. Even though he crosses his feet, he's still got a pretty strong and accurate arm.
1: Dynamic playmaking ability, and his strength is getting out on the run. And I think he can really test some teams with certain like read option situations. Well, are you going to play it for the run with Sama? Is he going to get out on the edge and do something? Or is then he going to get out on the edge and see a wide receiver running down the field? The thing that staff has talked about consistently is that they call two plays, the original play, and then the second play is whatever develops when he breaks out. That's a real strength of his game, but it's decision-making and it's accuracy that he really, I think, needs to improve, especially that interception. You just can't have that. I realize no one's going to be perfect, but you do something like that against Penn State, you're in big trouble.
0: If they shock the world and they get the win, is this by far then Luke Fickell's biggest win?
1: Nothing even comes close. The games he's coached, there's about 40, and there's only a handful that you would even say are really good wins. You beat two ranked teams in November last year, but you were already in the midst of a six-game losing streak in a lost season, and you beat Minnesota in year one at the end of the regular season. I don't think there's any other win of consequence, so this is without a doubt would be the biggest win under Fickell and change the conversation about what's possible this season.
0: We'll talk again next week. Jesse, appreciate it always, pal.
1: Thanks, Bill. Talk soon.
0: Thanks, bud. There you go. Jesse Temple from BadgerConnect.com. That is BadgerConnect.com. You can read all his stuff there. He does the camp with Zach Heilprin as well. And obviously, very in tune with what the Badgers have going on. This would then be, without a doubt, I mean, Luke Fickell's biggest win. I know they got a couple of top 25 wins last year, but this would be his biggest easily. We got an hour now. We got three more yet to go. Terrell, if you're still there, we'll get to you when we come back after the top of the hour. Stick around. We are broadcasting live. We are here at Homefield Pub and Social inside the Titletown District. There it is. If you're watching at home, there's a look at it. Ski Hill, Titletown, trees, bushes, people walking by, whatever it happens to be. It's a little slow right now, but it's going to pick up. Going to pick up by the time we get off the air. Stay tuned. We got a whole lot more of the Bill Michaels Show coming up right after this.

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1: Well, the Packers have their home opener tonight as they welcome in the Atlanta Falcons to Lambeau Field. Green Bay will go into that game not the healthiest, especially on the offensive line, as Zach Bakabuele will be done for the season after tearing his patella in Sunday's win over the Jets. And on the Packers' latest injury report, Aaron Banks is now ruled out. Here's more from head coach Matt LaFleur on his offensive line.
2: It's like putting a puzzle together. But that's the situation, and we got to do the best that we can to go out there and play winning football. Nobody cares about the circumstance. It is a circumstance, and you got to work around it.
1: Now, tackle Anthony Belton, who replaced Bakabuele in New York, popped up on the injury report with an elbow injury on Tuesday, but will play against the Falcons as he was a full participant yesterday. Kick coming at 7:15 tonight at Lambeau Field. Turning to Wisconsin, they'll head to Penn State this weekend to face the 13th-ranked Nittany Lions. The Badgers, not won in Happy Valley since 2003, and enter as 10-point underdogs. Kick is coming Saturday at 4.
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1: The Brewers are now at 99 wins. That's after they would defeat the Phillies last night 4-1. Christian Yelich and Bryce Turing each hit solo shots. And starting pitcher Logan Henderson got the win. He allowed 4 hits and 1 run over 5 innings of work. And the Brewers' magic number for the 1 seed in the NL now sits at 2 over the Dodgers. It'll be Brewers and Phillies again tonight. First pitch at 5:05. For the Wisconsin Sports Zone Network, I'm Ebo.
4: Town, home field, pub, and social. That's where you can find us. We certainly appreciate you being here, and you got a few fans walking around. I just had a great conversation. There's Antonio, and he's out walking around now somewhere. We didn't get a picture, but Antonio flew in from Washington, not D.C. He's a Packers fan, lives in Washington. Last year, he went to see the Packers fight hard to a tie down in Dallas. He has seen the Green Bay Packers, obviously, out at Lumen Field in Seattle. He has seen the Packers. I don't know where else. He was talking about a couple other places, but this is his first time ever to Lambeau Field. It's like, it is so cool when you see somebody who has never been here before, and they've heard about all these different places. They've heard about things on the air, and he listens to the show every day. And he said, "Can you just tell me where these places are?" So I'm pointing them out, and he's just standing outside. It's almost like some of these people, and I've seen this before, when they get here and they're a Packers fan from years gone by, and they get here and they've never been to Lambeau, they've never been to this. It's, you see people like get physically emotional, like begin to, you know. Now he was somewhat emotional. But there was a couple people here earlier, and they came up from Florida. And lifelong Packer fan. Her husband is from Wisconsin. He lived out in Fitchburg, as a matter of fact. He's only been here one time, and that's when he was a kid with his dad. He's now in his 60s. She's a longtime Packer fan, and they actually met. He retired in Florida. They met and, you know, got together, and they're married now. And she's never been here. She walks into home field, walks through the place, out the other side, and is standing there looking at the ski hill and or the snow hill and Lambeau, and she's crying because she's here. It's so cool to see the passion with which people have regarding the Packers and the lore and the historic nature of the era. We kind of take it for granted. You know, we look at it as, it's traffic, pain in the ass, and this and that, you know. And other people are coming here like this is the Mecca. And they drop to their knees and want to worship. You know, it's perspective. It really is pretty cool. So anyway.
5: And Bill, we don't even see that with just Packer fans. We see that with any visiting team that comes up. We saw it with Badgers, Notre Dame. That's why there were so many Notre Dame fans there that stayed for multiple days. Because, yeah, like you said, it is the Mecca.
4: Yeah, it's crazy. Like I said, I sometimes you take it for granted, but it's perspective when people walk through the door and here they are and they're just in awe. And Antonio came over. He said, I've been waiting outside. They just opened the doors a little while ago here at 11 o'clock. He said, I've been waiting outside for about an hour just to come in and say hello and put a face to the voice, because he said, I listen and watch every day because I'm a crazy Packer fan, which if he listens, that means he's up at 8 a.m. listening to us on West Coast time. I believe it would be 8 a.m. or 7 a.m. One of the
5: I would say it's 8 a.m. because that's what we're at when we're in California.
4: Right. So he's up every morning. We're the first thing he turns on. He said he's got it going, and then when he goes to work, he has a half-hour drive to work, and then when he gets to work, he turns us back on. So it's great. He's just a Packers fanatic. So there you go. But it's cool. Anyway, if you want to give us a shout, 877-867-1670. Give us a shout. 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Kate, obviously the voice you hear producing the program at Kate Fox Sports. 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And we're over there on the Twitch app, the Kick app, the LinkedIn app. And our television show airs on Saturday night, 8 o'clock Central Time. And that is in Milwaukee on My24TV. My24TV. All right, start hitting us up. We'd love to hear from you. Our friend Steve says, happy Thursday. I'm glad the first day of the whirlwind weekend is off to a good start. Nice win by the Crew last night and a Dodgers loss. The Crew can clinch the number one seed in the National League and get the 100th win tonight. How sweet would that be? By the way, Logan Henderson continues to shine and impress. He got into a couple of jams last night but pitched his way out of them. It was good to see Yelich go yard. Yeah, Yelich turned on that thing. It's when he starts turning on baseballs and driving the ball out of the park, and that thing was a no-doubter the minute he hit it. That's when you know Christian Yelich is somewhat back. So I'm a little more optimistic. Not, he hasn't been tearing the cover off the ball, but at least you've seen power now to both sides of the field and him taking it to the right field side a little more when he pulls the ball a little more often, which usually shows that he's kind of on it. So that was good to see. Also, and to keep Terang and Contreras hot as we get into October, he said on a side Brewers note, Andrew Fisher belted his 50th home run for Biloxi last night. He's going to be hard to ignore come spring training next year, if and when it happens next year. The Packers are going to find their way to pull out a 26-16 win tonight. Jordan Love with a couple of TDs, maybe to Tucker Kraft and Matthew Golden. The defense will continue to play well, and they will get a 2-turnover lead. Lambeau's going to be rocking tonight. Go, Crew. Go, Pack. Go. That's our buddy Steve in Ridgefield. Steve, you're the man.
5: Bill, I have a question for you about the Brewers. Yes. I know we were talking about how many wins they may get to.
4: Right.
5: Now, once they clinch that number one seed, do you even care if they win? Is there anything to be said about giving guys some rest going into the postseason?
4: No, because if you get the bye, you're going to have 3-4 days off anyway. So I think it's just about keeping guys hot. I mean, you may change your lineup a little bit. You may, you know, play a guy a half a game or whatever. But and anybody that's got anything ailing, you probably sit. But I don't think Pat Murphy doesn't seem like the guy that's going to take his foot off the gas. I think he's going to look at it and go, hey, if we can get to 100 wins, great. I want 101. Hey, if we can get 101, I want 102.
5: Yeah.
4: You know? And he's going to obviously want to beat the Cardinals. But, yeah, once you get to the best record in baseball, then, yeah, what are you really kind of playing for? But, yeah, I mean, obviously you can't sit everybody.
5: And we don't want to see them go through the hitting struggles that we have seen in years past in the playoffs.
4: Right.
5: So maybe I agree with you. I was just thinking in my head, I'm like, man, if they reach the pinnacle, they have gotten every single goal that they could have imagined, then going into playoffs, does a guy with a little bit of shoulder stress that we don't really know about or elbow stress want to just take a couple days off? But you're right. We have the bye, so we got to continue to have whatever momentum we can get going into it.
4: Yeah, I don't think I would change much because you're going to get a bye anyway. So I don't think I would change too much, to be honest with you. Mark says, tonight I'm predicting a 35-14 win. The Packers are going to finally put things together. Jordan Love has a much better completion percentage. Tucker Kraft gets a couple of touchdowns. Great picture on Facebook, unit. Is that you or is that actually AI? Oh, he's a friend of mine on Facebook, apparently. I didn't know. No, that's a real picture. That's not AI. The AI pictures look stupid. I don't. And when AI changes me, I look goofy. Goofier, I should say.
5: Yeah,
4: but no, that's an actual picture.
5: You were looking pretty spiffy when we had the Pat Murphy night.
4: Yeah, that was, and I've got one of those pictures, too, that from that night when I was at the podium. But no, the picture that's been posted on, all I did was change the profile picture on the personal page, not the public page, but on the personal page. And it's just a picture from a couple of weeks ago when Kristen and I were out. I can't remember where that was taken. I think that was actually at a place called Shanghai. She's really into finding speakeasies. She's been really, like, trying to find all these speakeasy bars. So there was this bar in an alley up in, it's on the east side of town. And it was, I can't remember the name. It was Shanghai something or other. I call it Shanghai Surprise because I don't know what the hell it is. But the Shanghai bar or whatever. And it was probably all of 20 seats in the whole place. And we had gotten there somewhat early, I guess, but it's in an alley. We couldn't find it because you can look at it on your, you know, directional when you're trying to find it, like on Waze or on Google, but it doesn't really show you because it's actually in a back alley. So we had to walk through the alley to get there, and we said, hey, it's a pretty cool place. She took some pictures outside, almost like model-esque pictures, and we said, let's just take a selfie real quick, and we did, and that's the selfie we took. So anyway, yeah, I don't know why I went through that whole explanation, but that's what it is. So there you go. Because some places, it's a good picture. There's other places. We were at a place, Caligaro's, which is a really cool place. Is it Bayview or Bayside? I can't remember. I get those two screwed up all the time. It's just south of the Home Bridge in Milwaukee. But Caligaro's is a really, really cool place. It just opened up not that long ago, about 2 months ago. And we love that place. We stumbled on it by accident. And we take some selfies there. I don't know what it is about the lighting, but we both look like the Seinfeld Two-Face girl. It's like you can go in public and you look okay. You go there and you look like you are just climbing out of a casket. I don't know what it is, but that lighting is not the best in that place. So, but it's a great place. Caligaro's, I would highly, highly recommend it. 877-867-1670, hit us up. Madtown Ryan says, hey, what are you doing from 2 p.m. until the game starts tonight? I'm going to be leaving in about 30 minutes or so. Nothing. I'm going to probably leave here and head over towards the stadium. Now, also remember, I like to get into the stadium about 4 hours ahead of time. But I can't today because I got to pick my credential up at the window. They don't open the windows until 3 hours before game time. So I'm probably got a couple of hours to go just walk around. I think that's what I'm going to do is just go walk around. I got nothing going on. So I'll just go hang out. Nothing else happening. That's it. Because I got to be out of this lot by 2 o'clock. Otherwise, the man is going to come and tow my car and yell at me and scold me and all that kind of stuff. So we'll be just out parking in the media parking lot, which is just on the south side of the stadium. I believe it's lot 9 is where we park. And I'm just going to walk around. Just throw the backpack on and go walk around and say hi to fans. Maybe take a few pictures, a few videos or something like that. And then go pick up my credential and then go do the walk on the mezzanine. And then after that, get up into the press box and then head down to the field and say hi to a few people and get ready for the game. And then after the game, here we are. So there you go. What else do we have? Hey, Bill, Darren, and Keeler, with the roster the Packers have now, how much better do you think we can actually be as the season goes on? That's a great question. So in other words, what you're hoping for is addition by subtraction. I can't argue that. It certainly hell isn't going to get better. Or certainly, you know, with everybody healthy, it wasn't going to get much better. So maybe with Belton becoming your full-time tackle. Remember, I go back to what Adam Stenovich said this week when he was talking about, well, you know, Baco Biweli, you know, we kind of, we're preparing for this, which is the reason Belton and company were getting so many reps at the right tackle position during training camp and yada, yada. So they didn't even feel like he was going to be, they were hoping he was going to be serviceable or better than that. But they were kind of looking at it going, you know, we might want to just hedge our bets because the patellar injury is a very, very difficult injury to come back from. So we may want to hedge our bets in this. And that's exactly what they did. So I'm hoping that Belton is better. And as he gets a few more reps and as he gets, you know, some playing time under his belt as a starter, he gets more acclimated. That's what I was saying. Tonight I want to watch the bookends. I want to watch Anthony Belton on the right side, Jordan Morgan on the left side. If you can figure out your tackles, I really believe that eventually, I don't know what to make of Jacob Monk. I know that they said, he really played well last year against Minnesota when he got his opportunity. You looked at that game as a meaningless crap game. It was a don't play anybody, who cares game. I don't know how much stock I put into that. And then he was being shown, put it this way, he was your backup center for forever, right? You had an opportunity to put him in there, you didn't. You ended up saying, hey, you know what? Elgton Jenkins, you're going to be our center. Okay, great. So Jacob Monk's still a backup. Elgton Jenkins goes down. Here's Monk's opportunity. No, we're going to move Sean Ryan from guard to center. Great. But Jacob Monk again doesn't get an opportunity. Now he's going to be your starting guard. So you take your guard, you make him your center. You got Jager Burton, who's the center. They're going to make him a guard, even though he's played there a little bit in college. But come on, you know. And then you got your backup center, who's now a guard. None of this makes sense to me. So the interior of the offensive line, if you can get Belton and Morgan straightened out, I am going to be anxious to see how this whole thing shakes out by the time it's all said and done. Because to me, it's just a musical chairs nightmare. You know what I mean? 877-867-1670, 877-867-1670. I got to say hi to Steiner. Steiner says, hey, unit, just got into town. He's actually in the Milwaukee area. Just got into town. Going out to the nice Ash tonight, listening to a little bit of music and watching the Packers game. Can't wait. Big cigar enthusiast here. Looking for a couple of Perdomos this evening. By the way, huge inventory of Perdomos. I've been there numerous times. Huge inventory of Perdomos. Big Perdomo guy. Looking forward to watching the game. It better be as cool as you say it is. He comes into town from Springfield, Illinois. Springfield, Illinois is where he listens to us. Huge Packer fan. Bears still suck. I like that. You live across the border down in that territory, and Bears still suck. Nice Ash, 323 West Main Street. They'll have the game on tonight, have the sound on tonight, a little bit of music jamming well. And don't forget about the fine bourbons, the whiskeys, the big walk-in humidor. Yes, they have a ton of Perdomos. Stop in, tell them we said hi. That is the Nice Ash Cigar Bar, 323 West Main Street. Downtown Waukesha.
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Get a hold of them. Coming up bottom of the hour, going to hear from a couple of guys inside the Packers locker room. We're going to get into some of the guys that Mike Clemens has had a chance to chat with over the last 24 hours. So we're going to get into that. So don't go anywhere for that, because Mike had a chance to sit down and chat with Zaire Franklin. I'm interested to hear what he has to say. Him and Evan Williams, both of them off to a pretty good start. Edrin Cooper as well. We're going to hear from all three of those guys coming up throughout the program. But Zaire Franklin will be the first one we hear up here coming up here at the bottom of the hours. Real quick, let's see here. This one is from Corey. Corey says, I know the NFL trade season is a rarity, but I couldn't help thinking, as I was just watching the Jets and the Packers on Sunday, that you could solve some problems with the offensive line if you picked up somebody like a Josh Myers. I don't even know if he's good anymore, but just using him as an example, trade for a serviceable center from a bad team, move Ryan back to the guard. Hopefully you have some improvement by that point in time, having the guys be in their better spots. Somebody like Morgan, Belton, whoever plays the left guard, improves along the way. That was from Corey. Corey, the

0: couple of games, full games under their belt. And I hate to say it because I always talk about these joint practices being better than preseason and all that garbage that goes along with it. But this is where the narrative for your team starts to unfold. You know, all the problems that you can see, if they remain constant, they're going to be a constant. Things that are good, barring injury, usually remain good or get better or accentuated. But it's also the thing that other coaches will start to look at in the sense of, okay, what is your strength that we have to take away? What are your weaknesses that we can exploit? So this is kind of who you are. This is that game in which you really become your tell for the remainder of your season. So that's why this game, improvement on the offensive line, and I would assume calls are going to be going out, if they haven't already, for Goody to talk about offensive line upgrades or depth, just in general. John says, cap killer Aaron Banks, ouch, should have kept Walker and Myers. No Pro Bowlers, but have never saw this crap from both of these two. Not surprised they start for other teams right now. What is with Jagger Burton? Heard a lot of good things about him during training camp. Now you just throw him into the fire as well. Goody needs to learn how to move on from bad decisions of the Banks and a Morgan's decision. Good news, Van Ness has really improved. Not sure what has changed. Van Ness played well when he was healthy, specifically towards the end of last season. You know, it's funny because nobody's using the B word with him anymore. You know, it just took him a while. And now that he's fully healthy and getting all the reps and he's the guy, he's played pretty well. Now, he's never going to be, you know, a full-time, full-blown attacking pass rusher like a Michael Parsons. But he's a guy that can set the edge. He's a guy that is bigger than most. He can tackle. He's strong. He can get to the quarterback or at least give you pressure. But he's never going to be Michael Parsons. He doesn't have that level of speed and tenacity. So, but for where they drafted him, yeah, there was a lot of expectations. But you're finally starting to see a more solid Lucas Van Ness. I think that's what you're looking for out of Jordan Morgan. You're not looking for Morgan. Morgan's never going to be Bakhtiari. He's never going to be that guy. He's never going to be Chad Clifton, never going to be any of those guys. But what you're looking for is somebody that's solid, that you don't have to worry about. Maybe a step above, what, Rashid Walker? Rashid Walker was a seventh-round draft choice. You're looking for that step above him. So he's you want him to be, he's not going to be Bakhtiari, but you want him to be better than Walker. And if he's better than Walker, then at least you've got solidification on the left side of the offensive line. That's what you're looking for. So this is his, what, third year, I think, if I'm not mistaken? I think this is his third full year. This is the kind of, you know, so now we'll see if indeed he's really that guy. And over the next couple of games, you'll see him either emerge and get better or begin to get overwhelmed to where he just can't figure it out. And then you'll start to see where there's a need for another left tackle. The same with Belton. Belton, although he's only in his second year, but he had playing time. He had starting playing time last year. He was playing guard. Same side of the line, but he was playing guard. Now we'll see if he's the true swing tackle that they were hoping he would be, which is why if he grows and gets better, Morgan grows and gets better, you can figure out the interior portion of the line. And you're right. I mean, look, if Jagger Burton's the real deal and he's actually should be your starting center, you move Ryan back out to guard. You fix two spots of natural position for those two to put him back there. And then all you got to figure out is Banks going to be the guy where he's in and out and in and out all season long? You pick up another guard. Then you don't have to worry about going out and trading for a guard and a center and maybe a tackle. You know, maybe you're able to figure this thing out. Appreciate the email, though, John. Good stuff. 877-867-1670, 877-867-1670. If you want to give us a shout, go ahead and do so. We'd love to hear from you. 877-867-1670. Bill calling from Spooner wants to talk. Bill, how you doing today, man? What's going on?
1: Hi. I was wondering if you'd heard anything about Cordell Volson, who the Packers picked up on their practice squad.
0: I only know he's on the practice squad. That's about all I know about the guy, to be perfectly honest with you.
1: Okay, because he started for Cincinnati for a couple of years, and I believe went to the Titans, and I didn't know if there was something wrong with him or what, but he was good with Cincinnati, and I thought, well, geez, they got one. Maybe he'd play.
0: I know he's a big dude. He's, what, 6'6", yeah, and 315, 320, something like that? I know he's a big dude.
1: Right.
0: Yeah.
1: From NDSU,
0: Yeah, he was, appreciate the phone call. He was, I believe he was drafted by or picked up by Cincinnati. Then he went to Tennessee. He was a free agent. I think he went to Tennessee.

0: know where he, I believe he was with the Titans. He was waived with the Titans, and then the Packers picked him up and put him on the practice squad. I believe. Speaking of North Dakota, Kate, I think he played at North Dakota, if I'm not mistaken. I have to look it up. But going back to our question of have we ever been to North Dakota, I think he played at North Dakota State.
1: Well, North Dakota State is such a quality football program. It's obviously not a FBS school. Or, I'm sorry, yeah, FBS school, FCS, I believe it is. But mm-hmm. I know that they really have some quality football players, including what I believe is Tucker Kraft.
0: Yes, yes. I believe you're right. Yep, Tucker Kraft the same. But I believe Cordell Volson is from North. Now I got to look it up.
1: And I don't know much about him, but if he was at Cincinnati while Luke Fickell was at Cincinnati, he may have had.
0: No, Tucker Kraft, I think, was in South Dakota. Wasn't he South Dakota?
1: Bill,
0: yeah, he was South Dakota.
1: Our South and North are just getting so messed up. And honestly, you know what? I'm getting so annoyed because when we played Western Illinois and then Eastern Michigan with the Badgers, the North, the South, the East, and the West is really just messing with me.
0: Check Tucker Kraft
1: is South Dakota State. Okay,
0: South Dakota State. Okay, so check Volson and see if he's North Dakota, because I know Tucker Kraft was South Dakota, but I think Volson is North Dakota. Correct me if I'm wrong.
1: Okay, the research team is on it right now.
0: In other words, you're texting or you're typing in Google.
1: Exactly. Okay, let's see. It definitely says Cincinnati, North Dakota State.
0: It was North Dakota State,
1: and then he went to Cincinnati. So
0: okay,
1: and he was with the Bengals.
0: I don't remember a whole lot in my life, but anybody that comes out of North Dakota, I usually pay attention to. So anyway, because they had to fight polar bears and everything up there, that's how they train. So.
1: You know, I've never been there, Bill, and I don't plan to. No hate on the Dakotas. If you're listening from there, thank you so much for listening. But at the end of the day, I don't know if I'm going to make a trip up there anytime soon.
0: No, I don't know what there is to maybe good football, to go see good football up there. Unless, of course, you quit your job and go work in an oil field, if they still have the oil fields open in North Dakota. I know they had those going for a while.
1: Okay, yeah. Okay, here it is. Christian Watson is from North Dakota State.
0: There you go. There you go. They're tapping the Dakotas, man. They're tapping the Dakotas. There you go. Thank you very much. Josemo. There you go. All right, let's do this. We're going to take a quick break. We'll come back. We got Russ and Ashwaubenon on. He's going to be first out of the shoot when we return. Also, Zaire Franklin when we return. Don't go anywhere. Broadcasting live, Hopefield Pub and Social here today until 2 o'clock. Then after the game tonight between the Packers and the Falcons, come on by. It is the official home of the Green and Gold postgame show. We'll be here after every Packers home game. More of the Bill Michael Show coming.
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12: When you see number 96 on the field for the Packers, you gotta know how much that number, that jersey number, mattered to Jonathan Ford. He told me during training camp that he hated the number that he was wearing at the time, which was number 64. He thought he looked like a guard, a la Jerry Kramer. And Jay Ford just needed to make the 53-man roster so he could get himself a number in the 90s. And that's what happened. We talked about that with him in the locker room.
13: 96, man.
14: No, I appreciate you, man.
13: I was going to ask about that. So you said you wanted a 90s number. How quickly did that happen when you found out you made the team? And how'd that whole process go?
14: It was very quick because that was the moment I was waiting on. I just wanted to know if I was going to make the team or not. It happened. I text coach, I'm like, hey, what are we doing, you know, and he gave me the opportunity to wear it, and I changed it, so it's good.
13: When you say you texted coach, was it VO?
14: It was just one of the defensive coaches, you know, it was something we already talked about. He was already like, the number's waiting on you, just got to make the team and, you know, get ready to go, and I'm like, cool. So ended up happening, and then I ended up getting the number. So
12: it's a numbers game. Life is a numbers game when you think about it.
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18: We talk a lot about ultra-processed foods, but here's a new reason to pay attention. Harvard study just found that adults who eat the most ultra-processed foods had a nearly 60% higher risk of dementia. Now, here's a way of thinking about it that I think is important. For years, we've been told that if we can't stop at just one chip or cookie, it's a failure of willpower. But scientists who study this say that's not fair. These foods are deliberately engineered. The perfect mix of sugar, fat, additives. They make them irresistible. In other words, it's not that you're weak necessarily, it's that the food was designed to beat you. And that's worth knowing, because it takes the guilt out of it and puts the blame where it belongs. Keep in mind, almost 70% of what is on supermarket shelves is ultra-processed. What you should be doing is shopping for foods with the fewest ingredients possible. I'm Dr. Sanjay Gupta, helping you live a better life.
2: Bam.
0: Welcome back. 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That's where you can find them. And also right there off of 94 at the Johnson Creek exit, just north of 94. You can see them from the highway, as a matter of fact. 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Let's go to Russ, listening to us in Ashwaubenon. Russ, how you doing, man? What's going on?
19: Hey, I'm doing great, Bill. How are you doing?
0: We're doing great today, man. Beautiful day. Packers playing at home tonight. Not a bad way to go.
19: I'll be at the game tonight, so that's a plus.
0: Good.
19: So, Here's the good news. We're going on the third week of the season. Am I breaking up?
0: No, go ahead.
19: Okay. And we're not talking about the kicker or special teams, which all seem pretty solid.
0: Right.
19: The defense seems very solid, especially against the run. But what we are talking about is what you correctly predicted as the biggest question mark, and that's the offensive line.
0: Yeah.
19: And my question is, I don't know where the problem is. Is it the fact that, I mean, Paco Bowelli, his injury, that there's nothing you can really do for that.
0: You can't help that.
19: Signing Aaron Banks, who was injury prone when we signed him, I was leery about it, but hopeful, and it seems like he is what he was, and that's an injury prone player.
0: Yeah.
19: And then the other guys on the line, they've drafted the position with high draft picks. Now, are they not being coached well, or are they just not what they thought they were? And that's my question. Is Butkus just the wrong coach for that position? Does Stenovich need to get more involved? Because it seemed like the line was okay when he was the line coach. Mm-hmm. So I don't know where the problem lies, and I don't know if you have any insight into that either.
0: Well, but no, I appreciate it. I'll say this. I think I wish I could point at one or the other. Maybe it's a combination of both. What I said, though, yesterday, and I'll stand by, is everybody can't be bad. You can't miss on every offensive lineman and act like there's no talent up front. I can see if maybe there's one or two guys that are bad. And look, one or two guys, you're only as good as your weakest link. So if you got one guy that's constantly bad, your offensive line's going to look terrible. I can't believe that everybody's bad. I just in going through, and I was talking about this the other day, talking to Ross Tucker. Him and I were talking off the air. He said, go back and look at a couple of these plays. And I did, and there was confusion. You know, you got two guys blocking down on a nose tackle. Meanwhile, one of the defensive linemen is running free right up the gut. You got a guy on the outside, two guys going after an edge rusher, and another defensive end is coming unfettered. You know, there seemed to be some confusion. That's coaching. If you don't know your assignment, that's coaching. Now, you can also look at times where you got guys, you know, are getting, you know, blown off the ball and they're standing upright and they're getting pushed back with very, you know, high center of gravity and they don't have pad level that's right. And that can be coaching, and also can be a guy that's just being overwhelmed. And that's when false starts begin to happen, because guys are trying to get the jump on the guy across from them because they're getting beat. So I think you could be looking at kind of a combination. I don't want to blame it on just one thing, but I agree with you right now, and I've said this from the very beginning. It's just not good. And I'm really going to be paying a lot of close attention to all of that up close and personal tonight, and really hopefully give you a better assessment, offensively speaking, of the line. Mm-hmm. And then I really, when the Packers are on defense, I really want to watch the secondary, specifically all the criticism towards Keyshawn Nixon, to see if it's even warranted. You know, everybody's going to get beat at some point or another. And he had a really bad series in New York, and I agree with that. But he was really good, and he came against the Vikings, and people just kind of threw that baby out with the bathwater when he had a bad series in New York. So I want to pay attention to that tonight as well, those two specifically. Coming into the game. So,
1: Bill, there was just some breaking news in the Josh Jacobs case. Rob Domowski just tweeted about it. I'm just going to read the tweet to you.
0: Okay.
1: Judge Mark Hammer denied the request by the victim in the Josh Jacobs case to have the records permanently sealed, and it is instead turned the matter back over to the Hobart Lawrence Police Department, which is the custodian of the records. Any new records or requests for the records will be handled by that police department, which will determine whether it is considered fair to release those records. So we will be seeing a video here coming up shortly, is what this reads.
0: Right. Basically, from what I understand, I don't want to get too deep into this, because some of the things that I've heard, I have not witnessed. But basically, it doesn't make either side look great. What I heard was there was a lot leading up to the incident that was caught on camera. And she was going after him. And then he had enough of it, and that's when he turned around and shoved her, which then she went to the ground, thus banging her head. And that's where the assault or the battery came from. But I don't know the specifics or the depth of what took place ahead of time. All I know was she wasn't just sitting there on the couch with a blanket wrapped around her, and he came in and started pushing on her.
1: Mm-hmm. I just think the most interesting part is that it sounds like we are actually going to be able to see the video.
0: Yes.
1: Or that the video will be released. Whereas if we were talking a couple of weeks ago, there was chats about how we may never even have the opportunity to see it. And the NFL may not be able to have the opportunity to see it. So I do think there may be a little bit of movement in that area.
0: Yeah. Originally, it was her and her people that had requested that the video evidence never be displayed, that it be sealed permanently, and then he went along with it. But the judge basically said, no, this is criminal evidence, and I don't know what the reasoning was or the ruling and why he made his decision to say, hey, look, we're going to let people see this. I don't know. I couldn't tell you. I don't want to guess. But he has basically said, you know, in other words, hey, if you're a media outlet and you're now requesting through the Open Records Act the evidence that's there, you should be able to go to the police department now, file the open records request and say, hey, we want to see the evidence. And unless they tell you it's an ongoing investigation and we cannot turn that over, which is possible. But it looks like everything's been done. He's pleaded out. So other than that, there's really no reason, unless something else could be filed or something that she may use in a civil litigation or something. I can't imagine why they would now deny the media the request of seeing what the video evidence shows.
1: I just wish this timing was a little bit different, Bill. I wish this was tomorrow, Friday, where they didn't have a game coming up, where this is now going to become a storyline.
0: Right. Yeah, I don't, because he's already been on the exempt list, and he's suspended with pay. I think my guess is in week 7, he'll be back. There'll be something that the NFL will state, especially when the video evidence comes out, because they're going to see it like everybody else, and then kind of go from there. But I found it, at least with the people, the lawyers that I talked to, I found it interesting that she was the one that originally wanted that sealed, and then he went along with it. But usually when you want something sealed, you don't want people to see. You don't want anybody to see it, because we know this is a high-profile case. We know the world is waiting. We know a lot of inquiring minds would like to know and like to witness this, as voyeuristic as we are as a society. So my guess is, and from what I understand, there's some things on there that just are not real flattering for her. And my guess is she doesn't want it out. And otherwise, it's going to be rather embarrassing. But that's only what I hear. I have no proof of that. I'm only going by the speculative rumors and things from what I understand from people that are somewhat in the know in this. But we'll see. We'll see. Once it's out there, it's out there, you know. And as my dad always said, once everybody sees it, you can't put the blank back in the horse. So, and I think that's the reason they wanted to seal it up. So, but both Jacobs and the, quote, victim in this case made the request to keep this permanently sealed. And now the judge has basically said no. And now it's up to the police department. So my guess is that whether it's Domofsky or anybody else, for that matter, that's a media entity up here, I would assume like the Green Bay Press Gazette, the Milwaukee Journal Sentinel, all of the outlets are going to then send over records requests to say, hey, we want a copy of the video, and then we're probably going to see it within, God, the next 24 hours, 48 hours, if indeed they don't have any other reason to hold it off. So we went a little long on that. Let's do this. We'll go ahead and take a quick break. We'll come back. Broadcasting live up here at Homefield Pub and Social. We're in Titletown. Packers game day. Packers and Falcons coming up a little bit later on this evening over there at Lambeau. This portion of the program going to be seeing this place tomorrow, as a matter of fact, between Big Boar and Buzzer Billy's Big Boar Barbecue in West Salem, Wisconsin. 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

0: Portion of the program brought to you by MIBA, M-I-B-A, MIBA Industrial Bearings. In Grafton, Wisconsin, but they are hiring for all over the country. If you're looking for a gig and you're listening to us in Kansas, Texas, Ohio, all of those states, and they're growing too. They're going to double in size over the next couple of years. They're looking for good people, whether you're a CNC machinist, an IT specialist, you name it, they are looking for you. I know that they are they're doubling their size in Grafton, Wisconsin, as a matter of fact. They got a whole new footprint and plant and everything getting ready to go in as they continue to have more and more defense contracts and such. Also, doing the bearings and the launch systems for some of our aircraft carriers. So they do a lot of different things there. MIBA, M-I-B-A, MIBA Industrial Bearings. Upload your resume to Indeed. Go to Indeed and search MIBA, M-I-B-A, MIBA Industrial Bearings. Stronger together in Grafton, Wisconsin. After the top of the hour, we'll get into the Zaire Franklin stuff. We don't have enough time for that right now. We got in a little sidetracked, if you will, by the by everything regarding the Josh Jacobs situation. Let's go back to the phone calls. Talk to Kevin listening to us in Virginia. Kevin, how you doing today, man? What's going on?
1: I'm doing all right, Bill. How are you today? Happy week three.
0: Oh, week three. It's about to get underway. Hopefully it's a positive week three. Otherwise, we're going to have an extra couple of days to pound on this thing.
1: For sure, for sure. Just wanted to say this is a real interesting update with the Josh Jacobs situation. Mm-hmm. I've been in the camp that, you know what, it's probably best that we just cut our ties with him. But again, that's also saying that we haven't seen all the evidence, which includes the videos.
0: Right.
1: So I'd be very interested to see the video, should it be released by whichever outlet, the league, media, or whatever. But
0: now,
1: at the end of the day, I really don't think it's going to matter when Josh comes back until we get the O-line result.
0: Right. I agree.
1: You know,
0: I agree.
1: We may go up a yard or two on our yards per carry average, but again, until there's ownership by the guys on the line, which I have confidence this new makeshift line might be able to finally get it done,
0: mm-hmm.
1: or until LaFleur actually says, Butkus, you need to start doing your job and developing these guys and getting them ready, or else you're out.
0: Right. Well, I don't know. I wouldn't hold my breath if you're looking for Matt LaFleur to fire anybody.
1: He
0: had a lot of trouble firing Joe Barry.
1: Yeah, I mean, it took Bisaccia to say, hey, dude, I'm out.
0: Right, for that to happen. Yeah, I completely agree.
1: Yeah,
0: I'm
1: with my boys right now, so I apologize for the background noise.
0: That's okay. We appreciate it. The Jacobs thing is interesting because now not only will the public eventually see it, but I think, if I'm not mistaken, the NFL knows what happened. What they're going to do is they're going to look at the video, and they're going to say, okay, does it match up with the story that we know? And then they'll make their decision. Mm-hmm. And then mm-hmm. we can at least get through that portion of it as well. I still think it's probably going to be week seven before we see Josh Jacobs back. But maybe they look at it and go, okay, wait a minute. This is a little bit different than what we heard. Therefore, we can maybe penalize him more. Or, hey, this is nowhere near as egregious as what we were led to believe. And therefore, you know, we can either lessen the penalty or, you know, begin a quick suspension of, say, three games rather than a total of six or whatever. But at that point in time, then they're going to just make sure that everything kind of syncs up.
1: Yeah, of course.
0: Okay? Yeah. All right, man. Appreciate it. He drops off. You got the kids in the background. They must be going someplace to watch the game. Happy third week, without a doubt. We're just about two hours through this. We got two more hours yet to go. Coming up, when we come back, we're going to hear from Zaire Franklin of the Green Bay Packers. We'll get some of his comments regarding all of this coming into week three, if you will. So we got that coming up. Also, we have got we'll talk a little Brewers baseball, getting into the 100-win column and what that kind of means and what the optimism is for the Milwaukee Brewers. We talked a little earlier about optimism for the Wisconsin Badgers going down to Penn State, down to Happy Valley, and seeing if they can't walk away with a respectable showing and or win coming out of there. Plus, don't forget, last hour of the program, we're going to hear from Paul Charchi, and we got our fantasy football stuff to discuss. So we got a lot coming up broadcasting live here in Titletown. If you've been watching the program today, a few shots. That's a shot right now of Home Field Pub and Social, where things are picking up. Packers fans are coming in, people wandering around. It's opening day here at home for the Green Bay Packers at Lambeau Field. And this is going to be a good place to be, not only before, but we're going to be here after the game. It's the Green and Gold Postgame Show. We're going to be here when the Packers culminate with the Falcons a little bit later on this evening. Come on by and say hi or take a listen to us on many of these same stations and many of these same platforms. Let's do this. 2 hours down, 2 hours yet to go. We'll be back right after this.

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1: Well, the Brewers are still in Philadelphia. It's where they're going to close out their series tonight against the Phillies. They do so sitting one game shy of 100 wins. Right now, one of just seven major league teams never to hit that total. And Milwaukee needs the win. That's because they're still fighting the Dodgers for the best record and the home field advantage that comes along with it. Right now, they have a two-game lead with four to play, meaning a win tonight by Milwaukee and a loss by the Dodgers would clinch the top record in the NL because Milwaukee does have the tiebreaker. Last night, the Crew got a 4-1 win over Philly. One of the big moments, a home run by Christian Yelich. It was just his 12th of the year. He's not had the season he's wanted after a bounce-back 2025 campaign, but manager Pat Murphy still has his back heading into the playoffs.
2: Yeah, I believe in the kid, and I think that he might not have had the best numbers regular season, but I think he'll be ready. He'll be ready for the postseason. I believe that.
1: First pitch tonight is at 5:05.
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1: Well, the Packers going to be without a pair of starting offensive linemen tonight against Atlanta. Right tackle Zach Bakobuele going to miss the rest of the year with a torn patella tendon, while guard Aaron Banks will not play due to a toe injury. Kick tonight is set for 7:15. Turning to the Badgers, they will head to Penn State tomorrow. It's where they're going to face the 13th-ranked Nittany Lions on Saturday. Badgers have not beaten the Nittany Lions since 2011. Haven't beat them in Happy Valley since 2003. Kick there is at 4. With this Wisconsin Sports Zone Network update, I'm Zach Heil-Pritt.
4: Show. We are live. We're in Titletown here in Green Bay. Packers and Falcons coming up later on tonight, and we got the Green and Gold postgame show here at Homefield Pub and Social this evening, and there's a shot of the restaurant, as a matter of fact. If you want to come by and say hi, fantastic. The swing suites are all available, and we're going to be in one of them, as a matter of fact, if you want to come by and say hi after the ballgame. But the Green and Gold postgame show emanating live from Homefield Pub and Social here later on this evening. In the meantime, you've got the news that, the evidence can now be sought after, as they did not seal it in the Josh Jacobs case. So you have that going on. Packers hoping to get a win tonight. Brewers looking for their 100th win tonight. And if they get it, they then seal up home field advantage throughout in the number one seed, which is awesome. So you've got that going on. The Badgers are getting ready to head down to Penn State and Happy Valley at Beaver Stadium to see if they can't get themselves an upset victory over number 13 Penn State and the Lions coming up this weekend. So all of that happening. In the meantime, you've got, like I mentioned, the home opener, and the Packers, Zaire Franklin, who is, you know, never played as a Packer at Lambeau Field. He's juiced, man. He's excited. This is big time when you get a chance to run out of that tunnel over those bricks and come out wearing the green and gold. He's excited for the first regular season home game at Lambeau Field.
5: Man, I can't wait. I know the fans is going to be overexcited. I know Lambeau is going to be a movie in there. Thursday night, got a great opponent coming in the building. Looking forward to leaving with a win.
4: I don't know how great of opponent the Falcons are, but he's right about this, that, you know, it'll be a nice night. It's not overly hot. It's not cold. It's going to be a good juice night when it comes to, you know, people tailgating all day. It's a Thursday night, so it leaves a little bit to be desired. You can probably pick up a lot of tickets for almost face value at this point, from what I understand. But it'll be a packed house. People are always excited whenever Packers football comes back to Green Bay. And he also talks about this past weekend down at MetLife Stadium, you know, what prompted him, or what was the reaction, or what was he looking for when he gathered everybody together after the defense was, you know, had some penalties, they looked bad. He pulled everybody together on the sideline at MetLife in that Jets game and just laid into people. So the question was, you know, after all of that, what'd you do? What was said in that huddle?
5: You know, we all said we was going to uphold a certain level of execution and discipline. And, you know, it's our jobs as leaders to make sure that we all maintaining that. myself included. So, you know, it's not like something I said going to make Bull be a great player like he ain't, you know, or Luke be not be who he is. But, you know, it's at the same time, it's just making sure that we all on the same page. We committed to being the best in the world. Let's play like that.
4: So he just wanted to get everybody together to say basically it's unacceptable as one of the new voices in that locker room. So, I thought at that point in time when you saw that, and you saw that shot of him on the sidelines gathering everybody up, that one, it's impressive because a new guy coming in and taking a lead like that, but that's just it. I mean, you saw Micah Parsons on the next series getting everybody together. But you would figure a guy like, and I'm not criticizing, but there's been some guys that have been here longer than that that had not gotten everybody together, that had not taken that leadership role. So Zaire Franklin certainly gathering everybody up, becoming that voice defensively. And he also talked about the defense, and he talked about specifically, you know, the progression. And now what everybody is starting to open their eyes to is the productivity of Lucas Van Ness.
5: Man, it's been a beautiful thing to see. You know, training camp, I always knew he was freakily strong. You know, we call him Hercules. But, man, I told him that OT rush, when, you know, the inside move, I said, that's special. That's things that a closer do. Just watching him ascend and making that leap has been really dope these next last few weeks. And looking forward to watching, see how far he can take it.
4: I wonder how many people that looked at Lucas Van Ness as the complete bust that had a lot of negative things to say. And I just kept saying, you got to wait. You know, you got to give him full time. You got to give him the opportunity. And he's got to be healthy. If anybody has changed their mind, two games is not a career make, and that I completely agree. But at least have you given him a little bit more of the benefit of the doubt?
6: Yeah, and Bill, Zaire is talking about seeing him progress even this season, even
4: right.
6: This training camp, which I think is interesting to know.
4: Yeah, yeah, very much so. Like he said, we always knew he was strong. I mean, you just walk up and talk to the guy. Guys, you know, they kind of, what they call him when he first came to town? I think they called him like an Adonis. I mean, the dude was just ripped up and big and strong, and he benched as much as anybody in that weight room at the time. And but now you're starting to see kind of the fruits of that labor start to pay off. Then he talks about tonight. Obviously, here comes the Atlanta Falcons. Michael Penix Jr. going to get his first start, and we'll see how he does. But more so than anything, probably the premier running back in the National Football League behind a decent offensive line is Bijan Robinson. And he's an elite player, and Zaire Franklin talks about him.
5: Elite contact balance, elite change of speed, the way he changes his tempo in and out of the box to find small creases. And obviously he's got that home run hitting ability. I mean, Bijan's, he's as good as he's going to get in his league. And, you know, I feel like we got a good plan against him to stop that run and still, you know, got to get on him in the passing game because he does that too. So he's just an elite player. He's always impressed me. So I'm looking forward to another challenge.
4: So when it comes to the run defense, now remember, they didn't have Hargrave in New York. And they still were able to stymie the Jets. What has been the big change up front for this team in being able to get after it when it comes to being, you know, formidable against their opponent in stuffing the run?
5: Man, I just think that's how we play, you know. I don't know. I just feel like just letting somebody run a ball on you is just a little disrespectful. You know, I feel like we just been executing. You know, we just been in our gaps. We've been, you know, playing it fast. When you got a front, you know, with guys up front that's moving people, that's making plays like 9-9 and Luke on the outside and, you know, Coop just running around flashing, making all them plays. Like, and then the secondary. So guys are just being where they're supposed to be. So we just got to keep it up.
4: And then there's Devontae Wyatt, too. I mean, obviously, who he mentions, but Devontae Wyatt has been just ascending ever since his rookie season. And really, last year, he was playing some really good football before he ended up going down with that ankle injury in Denver. And then you get a little bit more on, you know, Bijan Robinson and trying to stuff the run when the Atlanta Falcons come to town coming up tonight.
5: I mean, he's going to get the ball. You know, that's kind of what that's going to be. They're going to find a way to get him the rock. So just got to make sure you get him down, make it tough for him. Don't allow him to, you know, to break the, like I said, the home run and make him earn it. Obviously, he's a good player, but, you know, just make him do it the whole length of the field. Don't give him an easy one.
4: So tonight when we start watching, you know, that line, I always talk to you about push, which side of the ball they're getting push on, who's filling gaps. The one thing that I've noticed with Zaire Franklin is he has been two things. One, more assignment sure than Quay Walker, but two, he can get off blocks, man. Quay Walker, once you tied him up and you got up under his armpits as an offensive lineman, he didn't have that ability to get off the block. He didn't have technique. He kind of panicked and he got upright and he started, you know, he would flail his arms and trying to get out of the block. Whereas, you know, you look at what Zaire Franklin's been able to do. He's somewhat elusive. He changes his body when he's about to be blocked. He can move to a certain side to kind of, keep from an offensive lineman just tying you up. And also, then you got Edgerrin Cooper, who just plays hair on fire from point A to point B and getting to the football or getting to the gap that he needs to close. But, yeah, when you got guys like Devontae Wyatt, Brooks, Jonathan Ford, who's been pretty good. We haven't really had a chance to see Warren Brinson. He's been banged up. McClellan at times. And hopefully McClellan can continue to progress as a third-round draft choice. I mean, he's a big body that they'd like to see really get the job done up front as well. But Jonathan Ford, Brooks, and Devontae Wyatt have played really well. You're really kind of hoping to get Javon Hargrave back and back at full strength because – I think with that rotation of bodies up front, he can really be a force. I really believe that. I think this defense can ascend in a lot of areas. Now, whether they're the number one defense when it comes to yardage or scoring or number one against the run, whatever, but you really would like to be in a lot of those categories top 10 or better, and then you get Micah Parsons back. And you're not relying on Micah Parsons to be your closer, to be your end-all, be-all. What you're relying on Micah Parsons for is to be this massive asset that teams will have to look out for, that maybe he comes back. And he's not going to be Micah Parsons just before he went down. He's not going to be that guy. He's going to be 80% of Micah Parsons. It's not until next year that you really start to see Micah Parsons come back and be that guy. If he is, that's great, but that's not my expectation. Just put him on the field, let him do his thing, let him be somewhat disruptive. He's also going to be a guy that kind of takes the pressure, if you will, off of the guys around him because they're always going to be watching and double-teaming Micah Parsons, which then will open things up for Lucas Van Ness, for Edgerrin Cooper, for Zaire Franklin, for John Hargrave, Wyatt, those guys to have either one-on-one or open gaps to come through. And that's when the defense really can ascend to that next level, which will then, in turn, make the secondary better. Guys like Keyshawn Nixon and Evan Williams and Brandon Cisse and Javon Bullard and company. So all of that kind of goes along with it. Benjamin St. Juste. So there you have it. 877-867-1670, 877-867-1670. You want to hit us up, please feel free. Go ahead and do so. Coming up after the next break, we're going to hear from Evan Williams, the safety. And then bottom of the hour, we got Edgerrin Cooper. You're going to hear from him as well. And talking about a lot of defensive side of the football, we're going to hear from those guys coming up here in just a little bit. I got a couple of emails I wanted to get to. This was from Andy. Andy says, hey, Bill, do you think the Green Bay Packers offensive line can really pull it together, or is this just hope and wishful thinking? What would you have to base your opinion on Anthony Belton, Sean Ryan, and Jordan Morgan on? That's from Andy. Andy, it's hope. That's it. There's nothing there that I can say that, you know, look, Jordan Morgan, most of the time he's been a tackle. You know, in the pros he's been a guard, but most of the time he's been a tackle. That's supposedly his natural position. You get back to playing it, you start to get, you get school. It's almost like his rookie season at playing tackle. So you're going to learn guys' best moves. You're going to learn the speed that they have on the outside, that these edge rushers have. And you're going to have to get acclimated to it. Same thing with Anthony Belton. So do I look for this thing to all of a sudden turn around and be great tonight? No. What I look for tonight is to be better, to grade out higher than what they did last week. Because last week they graded out higher than they did the week before. When it was an all-out siege on Jordan Love. So I think there's going to be a couple of indicators as to whether or not the offensive line is better. One is going to be, how fast does Jordan Love have to get rid of the football? Two, are they creating any run lanes at all? Three, is the accuracy, the completion percentage going up for Jordan Love? I'll tell you, what also can alleviate some of this is play calling. To be honest with you, move Jordan around a little bit. You know, it doesn't hurt to throw in a screen. It doesn't hurt to throw in an RPO every now and then. To move him around in the pocket, cut down half the field, swing the pocket one direction, you know, and allow just a couple of guys really to be impactful. And as long as you're holding off the back end where you're not, you know, getting tracked down all the time, you know, by a blindside hitter, move the pocket a little bit. You can do some different things rather than just shotgun, drop back, and hope and pray for the best and get rid of it in less than 2 seconds because the rush is in your face. You never want to see 23 pressures, 18 hits. You never want to see that again. They were better than that this past week against the Jets, and this defense is good, but it's not great by any stretch of the imagination. And it shouldn't be nearly as bad as even it was against the Jets. So you should have, theoretically, a little bit better time of it in this contest. But I think a mix of play calling and maybe seeing some progress with Belton now being your tackle, Morgan being full-time in his third game, Ryan full-time, you know, obviously at the center position, and the guys really not mixing and matching as much anymore on the guards, I think you can maybe start to see some progress. I'm just looking for baby steps at this point. You know, it'd be great if all of a sudden they were just, you know, fending off a defense and holding their own, and, you know, we could all walk away feeling great, but just show some progress. Take the pressure off of Jordan Love a little bit, because he's so good in the pocket when he doesn't have pressure in his face on a constant basis. Going to go ahead and take a quick break. Stay tuned. We got a lot more to get to. I don't know. I had a couple of people ask me if I won the golf cart last night. I don't think so. Nobody made a phone call to me. I had a couple of numbers I didn't know that popped up on my phone today, so maybe I did. I don't think so. But they gave away the golf cart last night down at LD's last bike night of the season. LD's Barbecue on Main Street in East Troy. The award-winning barbecue down there, as a matter of fact. When you walk in the door, you can see all the trophies on the wall. But that meat that is slow-smoked over that 100% seasoned oak wood down there, it is fantastic. The briskets, the pork, the ribs, and then obviously all the chicken and such that goes along with it, and the roasted chickens they have, fantastic. The I talk about all the time about the baked beans. You throw some of that spicy barbecue sauce in there, and it's awesome. On Main Street in East Troy, Wisconsin, go to LDSBBQ.com, LDSBBQ.com, LDSBBQ.com.
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Welcome back to the program. 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Good stuff. 877-867-1670, 877-867-1670. Hit us up. You can also text us, 608-321-1670. So there you go. Madtown Ryan, how can we expect a coach who won't fire coaches for underperforming to light a fire up under a locker room? I just don't see it happening anymore. I don't have a way to defend that. It's a good point. Madtown Ryan, I don't know. He also wants to know how come there's no assault charges on the woman who was beating him with the pool stick. Which, again, is the rumor. I didn't say that, but, you know, that's the rumor that's floating around out there. I don't know, Ryan. I don't know why they chose to charge in a certain area and not another. I couldn't tell you. I leave that to the legal experts and people that are a lot smarter than I am. Joe from Menominee Falls, just an update on the North Dakota State. They are officially now an FBS football program as of this year in the Mountain West Conference. Good for them. There you go. Upgraded. See, here's the thing. Somebody said, well, you guys need to get your information right. I don't follow a whole lot of North Dakota, South Dakota football, just an FYI. I never have. I pay attention to it because if a Packers draft somebody that's from North Dakota or South Dakota State, then I'll go, oh, yeah, I know where it's at. Beyond that, don't really pay a lot of attention to it. Unless, of course, they're playing in some kind of a bowl game late at night that happens to be on ESPN, and I'm in a bar, I'm having a few beverages, I'm eating something like wings or maybe a pretzel or whatever, and then they go, oh, by the way, North Dakota State's on or South Dakota State's on. Okay, there you go. That's it. It's the Bison, too, by the way. I think it's North Dakota State Bison, if I'm not mistaken. At least I got that right. There you have it. 877-867-1670, 877-867-1670. If you want to give us a shout, feel free to go ahead and do so. Coming up here, bottom of the hour. And don't forget, we're about an hour and 10 minutes away. But if you got a question for Charge, fire it off to us for fantasy football. We'll talk some Paul Charchi and stuff coming up here in a little bit. Bottom of the hour coming up, we're going to hear from Evan Williams and Edgerrin Cooper off of the defensive side of the football for the Green Bay Packers. Packers taking on the Falcons coming up a little bit later on tonight. This is from Paul. Paul says, hey, guys, two things. First of all, I say the Brewers get 102 wins on the season. Looking forward to it. And I think this is their year. Do we actually dare to dream? Part two, he says, if by chance the Packers get beat tonight, would tonight be the night that Matt LaFleur is officially put on the hot seat? Oh, I think that there's a hot seat already. Now, how hot it is, I don't know. But I think there's a hot seat already, to be perfectly honest with you. After what has happened, specifically in the game against the Vikings, where you lost again, the losing streak continued, you lost a game in come-from-behind fashion, I think that's when things really became ratcheted up. Then you take it another step forward in a game where you really could have beaten up on a Jets team. You had a lot of turnovers and a lot of penalties, or a lot of fumbles and a lot of penalties. You had five of them. And I know people say, well, it was wet. I agree with that. And both teams dropped the ball. Both teams were heavily penalized. It was just an ugly, sloppy game. You have yet to play a really good, crisp four full quarters of football. And this is dating back
to prior to the Denver game last year. There's, you get a win in come from behind fashion, and that was good to see because you've been figuring out ways to lose those games. So that's why tonight is so pivotal, because if you tonight come out, you play crisp football.

0: away, because then you come back home and you've got Chicago and Dallas waiting for you. You get through that little bit of a gauntlet and you're starting to play some good football, then you can say, okay, you've taken that whatever heat was there has been ratcheted way back, or the flame has been turned off completely. But even Vegas at this point is looking at Matt LaFleur saying they believe in season right now, he's the best bet for an in-season coaching change. That's where Vegas is at. So, to answer your question, if they would get beat tonight, no, they're not going to make a change. But I think the heat under the Matt LaFleur seat would be really intense. Getting beat by a mediocre Atlanta Falcons team, Michael Penix Jr. coming in, who has not played well, making his first start, I think it would really ratchet up the heat. But will they fire him? No, they're not going to do that. They're not going to do that, just so you know. Mark says, hey, Bill, way back after watching you during your playing days, did you ever hear run it again from a coach? Certainly did back in my days playing some high school football, and if we didn't get the play right, it was some intense up and down drills until we did get it right. I wonder what's going on in Green Bay along with that line of thought, accountability or lack thereof. Green Bay hasn't had much luck on the last three offensive line contracts that they've given between Bakhtiari with the knee, Banks, and then Bako Biweli. They haven't ended well. Finally, did you notice the zero man from that Green Bay played with 11 seconds left in the half of the Jets game? Rather creative. Watched a lot of football and haven't seen that formation until now. So I want to go back to the run it again. Absolutely. I think we all, anybody that's ever played football, it doesn't matter what level, you know, peewee, they've always said run it again. Do it again. You're just trying to get certain fundamental things right. You know, absolutely. The one thing I can say about Matt LaFleur is he tries to get his guys in, do your work, and get out. They're real big believers in get you out on time, get you home on time. You do your work. You're responsible. You're a professional. You're an adult. Go do your thing and, you know, be ready to play and be prepared. So I don't know what level of accountability behind closed doors there has been. But I know one thing, when you can, and look, everybody has said it, and it's gone viral now. I think it's, I don't know, 1.2 million plays. One of our guys, I think Aaron, posted it when Lynn Dickey said it the other day, that accountability and all the penalties and all the problems in the pre-snap and the post-snap, that he said that's coaching. That's discipline. That's team discipline. So when you got a guy that's been there, done that, in those locker rooms across the street over there at Lambeau Field that says, no, you're not blaming it on all the guys all the time. When the guys are that unfocused and when the guys lose that easily, lose control of themselves where they make a play after the whistle and you're getting penalized like that 12, 13, 14 times, because it was, I think it was 12 or 14 penalties, but there was like three more assessed. So I think it was like 17 total penalties in the game the other day, that and three of which did not get assessed. That's discipline. So when you're getting called out by former Packers saying, dude, you're too passive and it's discipline, you better wake up and take notice, because everybody else is starting to take notice. And here's the other thing. If I'm an opposing coach, I'm telling my guys, play to the whistle and beyond, because the Packers are going to be reactive. They don't control themselves. They don't have self-discipline. Jump a little bit on the line, on the defensive front. They have a tendency to flinch and move. A lot of pre-snap and post-snap penalties. So I'm telling my guys, take it to the extreme. Don't get penalized, but take it to the extreme until they stop, because we know the Packers don't have that self-discipline. And that's part of coaching. So, and to answer your question, yes, we've all heard run it again. 100%. And as stupid as I was, I've heard it numerous times. All right, let's do this. We're going to take a quick break. We'll come back. We're going to hear from some of the guys inside that locker room. German Fest. We all know Oktoberfest is here. 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
9: When you see number 96 on the field for the Packers, you gotta know how much that number, that jersey number, mattered to Jonathan Ford. He told me during training camp that he hated the number that he was wearing at the time, which was number 64. He thought he looked like a guard, a la Jerry Kramer. And Jay Ford just needed to make the 53-man roster so he could get himself a number in the 90s. And that's what happened. We talked about that with him in the locker room.
10: 96, man.
11: No, I appreciate you, man.
10: I was going to ask about that. So you said you wanted a 90s number.
11: Mm-hmm.
10: How quickly did that happen when you found out you made the team? And how did that whole process go?
11: It was very quick because that was the moment I was waiting. I just wanted to know if I was going to make the team or not. It happened. I text coach, I'm like, hey, what are we doing, you know, and he gave me the, you know, the opportunity to wear it, and I changed it, so it was good.
10: When you say you texted coach, was it VO? Was it?
11: Well, it was just one of the defensive coaches, you know, it was something we already talked about. He was already like, the number's waiting on you, just got to make the team and, you know, get ready to go, and I'm like, cool, so ended up happening, and then I ended up getting the number, so.
9: It's a numbers game. Life is a numbers game when you think about it.
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0: 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There you go. We are live. We are here inside Home Field Pub and Social. And that is outside, by the way, for those of you that are watching at home. That is the Titletown walkway right here outside. But inside, it is a good packed house so far. And a lot of people enjoying the food. They got good food here, man. If you've never eaten here, they got really good food. So Home Field Pub and Social are going to be here for the Green and Gold postgame show after the game. So I want to go now to Evan Williams. I want to go back inside the Packers locker room. Want to go to listen to what Evan Williams had to say. Evan Williams, first of all, has played some really, really good football. I don't know if you've watched. I love safeties that like to hit. And a dude loves to hit. He's not the biggest guy on the field, man, but he loves to hit. He talks about facing the Atlanta quarterback for the first time, Michael Penix Jr. Here it is.
1: Just with the lefty throw, it's a little bit different than, you know, anything that I had seen. You know, those deep balls are a little different to judge coming out of a lefty's hand. You know, they fall a little in a little different manner.
0: And then he goes on to talk about, you know, kind of the correction. They've had a lot of problems with the penalties. I mean, we're not, you know, kind of telling you anything you didn't know. It's master of the obvious. But he's talking about what they are doing now to correct the penalty situation that has taken place with this Packers team.
1: It just starts with everybody taking accountability, right? Like everybody doing their 111th in any given play. And yeah, just having the, you know, the mental fortitude to, you know, understand situations and know your job, know the snap count, know all of that, just so that, you know, we're not putting ourselves in situations where we're behind the chains and, you know, starting in bad situations.
0: He goes back to Michael Penix Jr., and Penix getting the start. Obviously, he's not had a lot of success early on in his career. Atlanta is hoping that he's the guy, that they believe that he could be the guy. He just hasn't been, and that's been somewhat problematic for not only him, but it's for the Atlanta Falcons as well, who are trying to figure out who their next quarterback is going to be. So in talking about that, they're talking about, or he's talking about facing Penix again for the first time this season.
1: It's definitely a little different to game plan for, right? Like there's not much evidence to work off of as a whole. But yeah, you just kind of got to look at the snaps that, you know, he played. What was it, last year, or, you know, a year before that? And yeah, just try to, you know, judge it off that.
0: Also, the Falcons, this is a team, obviously, that, you know, they're a little underwhelming, I guess might be the best way to put it. However, when you look at the Falcons and what they have, the Falcons, they've got some weapons. I mean, it all starts up front with Bijan Robinson. Bijan Robinson has been nothing short of fantastic. He's been a highlight reel if you watch his stuff from last year. But don't forget, in the offseason, they went out and got Jahan Dotson. They got him from Philadelphia. Zacchaeus, who they picked up from Chicago. They've always had Drake London there. And then Kyle Pitts, who is their tight end. They pair him up with Bijan Robinson. And this team, they've got some weapons, even though they're off to a slow start.
1: Haven't really been able to get them going, you know, the first couple weeks. Really, you know, haven't been able to get the ball in their hands for the most part. But I feel like we all know what they're capable of. You know, there's definitely some spark plugs on that offense. Talk about Bijan, Drake, you know, those are all guys that, you know, you get the ball in their hand, they're able to take it the distance or, you know, make big plays for their team. So, yeah, as a whole, we just got to be ready.
0: Now, the big thing, obviously, tonight, it's the home opener for the Packers. And if you can, you know, judge by, say, the crowd that's already here, people that are sitting outside, people that are filling this place, there isn't going to be any kind of a shortage of energy in the building tonight from Packers fans when the Packers take the field.
1: We're definitely itching to, you know, be back home, be back in Lambeau. Now I keep telling these rookies, you know, like it's cool in preseason, you know, to have it filled, but it's different, you know, when it's a live game scenario. This community shows up like no other.
0: And tonight will be a good example of that, for the fact that, like I said, it's already starting at, like, when I was setting up this morning at 7 a.m., there were already people walking around the Titletown area, just walking in jerseys, just walking up and down the hill, walking around the field. I told you we had seen Antonio, who had flown in from Washington. He just wanted to take it all in. He got here early this morning. When they opened the doors, the first thing he did was come in and say hi to us at about 10:30, 11 o'clock, and then he's just here walking around. It's a pretty good crowd already that's amped up here, getting ready for tonight's contest. In the meantime, Edgerrin Cooper, the middle linebacker for your Green Bay Packers, talks about, you know, this year you got Zaire Franklin behind you, and he talks about taking his games to, say, the next level, if you will.
2: To be honest, I don't think I've been playing to the standard I want myself, but that's just me holding myself high. And, you know, I got to do it every week. Nobody cares about what happened in the past. I got to do it again. I got to do it every game.
0: So in that being said, the question is, well, if you want to take it to another level, where is the next level? Where can you get better?
2: Just keep making plays. You know, you can always get better in techniques, anything. Every player can always get better in everything. So it's just trusting myself and making every play.
0: Also, you know, when you talk about Edgerrin Cooper, I mean, the guy plays hair on fire. He's got energy anyway. Then you take it to the next level when you talk about the Packers opening up at home. And obviously there's going to be a packed house of, you know, rabid Packers fans hoping that they get some kind of style points tonight if and when they get that win. So he said, look, I'm really anxious to get to Lambeau Field. I'm anxious for the home opener.
2: It means a lot. I can't, you know, wait to see our fans. You know, I know our fans love us, you know, and they mean a lot to us. And I just can't wait to be in Lambeau again and feel the energy and feel everybody smiling and stuff, man. Just can't wait.
0: And then, obviously, you've got the Falcons' Bijan Robinson is on everybody's mind because the guy can break it at any point in time. He's just that good of a running back. And Edgerrin Cooper talks about the prowess that Bijan Robinson brings to the table tonight.
2: A great back, a great vision. You know, just can't let him get rolling. Once he gets rolling, you know, he's a pretty dangerous player. So we just got to, you know, limit to what we can limit.
0: So there you go. That's Edgerrin Cooper. That was Zaire Franklin a little bit earlier, so we glad to get everybody in. So good stuff from Mike Clements, too, for getting us all of that. And also, I didn't mean to forget about Evan Williams, the safety. So a lot of good stuff there from those guys in anticipation of tonight's contest here at Lambeau Field. 877-867-1670, 877-867-1670. You want to hit us up, feel free to go ahead and do so. Bill, question for you. Starting two of the fall for Charge. Okay, we'll try to get to that when we got Paul Charchian coming up after the top of the hour. Out of the 920, I'm hoping to see more of Caleb Johnson tonight. The Packers need to keep feeding him the ball. That's out of the 920, Go Pack Go. Out of the 920 as well, Bill, I'm glad you took a few green happy pills today. You picked Luke out of your trash bin and giving him a few props. Look, I gave Lucas Van Ness, his props last year at the end of the season. Specifically, he was the best player on the field in that game against the Bears. So, I mean, his season to end last year gave me optimism coming into this season. He went away and just worked hard, and it's paid off, and you're seeing that. I'm the one that's been saying, hey, give the guy. For people that want to just call somebody trash right away because they miss a block, miss a tackle, or don't perform the way you expect them to because of the label of draft is wrong. There's a lot of good players that were really solid that were drafted high but maybe didn't live up to your billing. But you look at all in all what their career is, and you give them props for what they're capable of doing. So, anyway, long story short, Lucas Van Ness has played solid. You know, a 180 turnaround, he says. Chris McClellan has reached his plateau as a third-round draft choice after a couple of games. Amro John. I never said he reached his plateau. I never said that. I don't think I did. Did I say that, Kate? I don't think I did.
3: No, I didn't hear you say that, Bill.
0: No, I didn't either. I said he's played well, but you're talking about also a first-year guy, and you're hoping that he hasn't reached his plateau, is what I think I might have said. But no, as a third-round draft choice, you're looking for him to continue to to get better. So, no, he hasn't reached his plateau. I don't think I ever would have said that as a guy that was just drafted this season, as a third-round draft choice. You don't even come into your own usually until year three. Year two is a jump because your first year in the league, you usually go, let's see here. Your college season finishes. You go straight into camp, and that is your camp getting ready for the combine. Then you have combine. Then you're working out for teams because you're now doing all the private workouts or your team-oriented workouts back at your college. Then you have the draft. Then you have rookie orientation. Then you have the OTAs and the mini camps. Then you have basically 3 weeks off. You come back, and at that point in time as a rookie, you usually stay with your team. You get maybe a week to go away and do something with the family, but you're staying with your team because you're buried in the playbook. Whatever it is you have, because you better know it when you come back to training camp. So you're buried in your playbook because you've never seen it before. Then you go into Packers training camp or whatever training camp. You go throughout the entire season, and then your off season, you're given this is what you need to do to grow from year one to year two, and then you get a vacation. So you're basically playing football for almost two straight years without any break coming out of college before you finally get that off season. So usually your jump is your first, your second year, but really it starts to come when you get into routine in your third year. And that's when you can kind of tell what you've got in a player. Some bloom a little bit later, some bloom a little bit earlier. But for the most part, you can kind of tell what you've got in a third-year guy. So no, there's no way I've said he's reached his ceiling. There's no way I said that. And if I did, I wasn't talking specifically about him, just an FYI. Dave says, hey, guys, if Penix is getting his first start and he starts to run around, do the Packers have the guys defensively to keep him contained? I believe so. I believe between Edgerrin Cooper, Lucas Van Ness, Zaire Franklin, the guys up front, yes. And then, obviously, the speed they have safety-wise in the secondary. But I think you deal with that problem if indeed he starts to get out and really run. I think Michael Penix is more of a, you want to confuse him, you want to give him areas where he thinks he sees areas to throw the football, and he doesn't. And you have closing speed to be able to do it. Now, whether you can bait him into a turnover or two, we'll have to wait and see. But I think Gannon will bring a lot of different looks, some stunts. I think he's going to bring a lot of different things to Michael Penix tonight to try to confuse him and try to get to him quicker, sooner rather than later. I mean, you would love to do it with just your basic rush. You'd love to do it with rushing three or rushing four. But I think they're going to bring quite a few things, different looks-wise, tonight. And then, obviously, you may not see the edges crashing so hard because you want to keep him in the pocket, but I think they'll bring different looks at him tonight. So just my theory, my thought. 877-867-1670, 877-867-1670. Hit us up. We'd love to hear from you. Stay tuned. We got a whole lot more to get to this portion of the program. 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Schneider brings you the Big Orange Hotline. 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That is Schneider. They bring you the Big Orange Hotline, which Paul Charchian is going to join us coming up just after the top of the hour. Talk some fantasy football with him. Stay tuned. We got more up here at Homefield Pub and Social here in Green Bay and Titletown, getting ready for the Packers and the Falcons a little bit later on this evening. Stay tuned. We got more after this.
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26: It happened quickly, so if you weren't watching, you may have missed it. It happened quickly as he trotted out there to kick the game-winning field goal. They showed Matt LaFleur pacing on the sidelines, wiping his face. He did not look like a man of confidence. If you see that and you're a player, it does not exude a lot of confidence in your team. He was sweating bullets.
27: It was raining.
26: No.
27: It was wet.
26: No.
27: Yeah,
26: this
27: dripping,
26: is not
27: dripping
26: this
27: rain,
26: is not
27: wet.
26: This is not a rain wet thing. Oh, you can find make all the excuses you want for him. Find the clip and watch it. This isn't a I'm wiping my face of rain. This is I'm nervous as crap.
27: It was a chip shot. Why would you be that nervous?
26: Because they need a win and nothing's guaranteed. And it was raining, so nothing's guaranteed. Watch that clip. I mentioned it last night. I'm like, if you didn't see it, it happened fast. It was not a man that looked confident with what was going on.
27: I'll have to load back in time. I'll watch it. I'll watch the replay. We'll watch the game again today.
26: I'll tell you this. Game ball to Sky Moore, well-deserved.
27: Oh, man. He had more return yards than they had on offense.
26: I believe it.
27: He had 208 yards, I think. Of
26: is that what it was? Okay.
27: And they only had 199 yards
26: I thought,
27: total offense.
26: At first, I thought they were going to give the game ball to Daniel Whelan, too, because he punted well.
27: He did. Averaged 54 yards a kick and
26: think
27: six,
26: about that.
27: Six punts.
26: What's that tell you about your team when the two game balls go to special teams? And they could have given a third game ball to special teams.
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0: You better believe tonight, Curly's Waterfront Sports Bar and Grill, they're gonna have the game on right there on Lakeview Boulevard in Pewaukee. If you're out and about tonight, whether you're going to some of the bars in that area, but make sure you stop in and say hi to Ryan and the gang over at Curly's Waterfront Sports Bar and Grill. 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That is in Pewaukee. Coming up after the top of the hour, Paul Charchi is going to be joining us. We'll talk some fantasy football with him. If you want to give us a buzz, you can. Phone lines are open, 877-867-1670, 877-867-1670. This is from Sharon. Sharon says, hey, unit, one of the guys I'm going to be specifically watching tonight is going to be Javon Bullard. I love the way the guy plays. What are your thoughts on having a nickelback actually hit somebody? Sharon, I don't know what you do for a living. It's astute, and I appreciate it, because you're right. I love the fact that Javon Bullard, on numerous occasions so far this season, has laid the wood to a couple of people. So we saw him do it in the Minnesota game. We saw him do it in the Jets game. When you've got – your team only has a tough identity if your weakest link is tough. And your weakest links, the non-hitters, are usually in your secondary. That's where you can't fault Keyshawn Nixon a lot of time, because he doesn't mind sticking his head in there. But you got a guy like Bullard. You got a guy like Evan Williams. Xavier McKinney doesn't mind doing it, but he's a veteran, very veteran, so he's savvy about it. He doesn't necessarily just throw his body out there because there is a risk of injury, but he doesn't mind doing it. So, again, you can only have a tough tenacity in your defense, and Cisse is the other guy. He likes to hit. Now, college guys like to hit anyway because that's what they're taught. Right? Once they get to the NFL, they're taught to kind of, hey, take it easy, don't get hurt, do this, here's your technique, whatever. But between Cisse, Evan Williams, Bullard, McKinney, Nixon, I liked Benjamin St. Juste, not a big hitter. Carrington Valentine, not a hitter. We've seen him kind of be the poster child for being a ragdoll at times. But at least the secondary, and then you got Edgerrin Cooper, who likes to hit, Zaire Franklin, who likes to hit, Wyatt, who's a big, beefy dude, Van Ness, who's trying to get after it. You've got a little bit – it's not – we're not talking about the 85 Bears here, okay? Don't let me blow smoke up your rear end in that sense. But you got guys that like to hit. At least you got a little bit more of a tenacious defense. And the one thing that I have seen is when they do get an opportunity to get numerous guys on a ball carrier, three guys taking them down, one guy ripping at the ball. You're hoping that begins to produce some turnovers along the way, because they have just been bereft at getting turnovers. Interceptions are one thing, because you got to have guys that can actually catch. But creating fumbles, punching the ball out, forcing things in that regard, they've been a little more tenacious at in the first couple of games this season. So hopefully, we see that start to matriculate into some turnovers as well. So, but Sharon, really good, astute question. I like that. Like it a lot. 877-867-1670. All right, coming up after the top of the hour, Paul Charchi is going to be joining us. We'll talk to Charch about fantasy stuff. And if you got a question, I know there's been a couple of them that have come to us. So if you got a question, we're going to try to get your question on. So stay tuned for that, and we'll see what Charch has to say. Charch is always, you know, kind of worth a lot of information anyway. So we got a lot of stuff we want to talk about. With Jackson Dart out, what that does. Obviously, if you got like Malik Nabers. We'll talk about Tampa Bay, because Bucky Irvin's kind of come out as the workhorse, but what do you do with Tampa Bay, and specifically Baker Mayfield, because they've been somewhat screwed up. And the Saints, they look good, but their backfield's a mess. Kirk Cousins is not having a bad season, you know? Packers' run game's been a disaster, so we got all kinds of stuff to talk about. Stay tuned. 3 hours down, we got another one yet to go. We are broadcasting live at Home Field Pub and Social. We're here inside Titletown, home of the Green and Gold Postgame Show, after every Packers home game, including later on tonight when the Packers take on the Falcons. We'll be here immediately following. Stay tuned. We got more coming up right after this.

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1: Well, the Brewers are still in Philadelphia. It's where they're going to close out their series tonight against the Phillies. They do so sitting one game shy of 100 wins. Right now, one of just seven major league teams never to hit that total. And Milwaukee needs the win. That's because they're still fighting the Dodgers for the best record and the home field advantage that comes along with it. Right now, they have a two-game lead with four to play, meaning a win tonight by Milwaukee and a loss by the Dodgers would clinch the top record in the NL because Milwaukee does have the tiebreaker. Last night, the crew got a 4-1 win over Philly. One of the big moments, a home run by Christian Yelich. It was just his 12th of the year. He's not had the season he's wanted after a bounce-back 2025 campaign, but manager Pat Murphy still has his back heading into the playoffs.
2: Yeah, I believe in the kid, and I think that he might not have had the best numbers regular season, but I think he'll be ready. He'll be ready for the postseason. I believe that.
1: First pitch tonight is at 5:05.
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1: Well, the Packers going to be without a pair of starting offensive linemen tonight against Atlanta. Right tackle Zach Bacco, B-O-L-A, going to miss the rest of the year with a torn patella tendon, while guard Aaron Banks will not play due to a toe injury. Kick tonight is set for 7:15. Turning to the Badgers, they will head to Penn State tomorrow. It's where they're going to face the 13th-ranked Nittany Lions on Saturday. Badgers have not beaten the Nittany Lions since 2011, haven't beat them in Happy Valley since 2003. Kick there is at 4. With this Wisconsin Sports Zone Network update, I'm Zach Heilprin.

0: in. 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We're on Facebook, Instagram, and TikTok, and you can find us there under The Bill Michaels Show as well. In addition to that, our television show airs in Milwaukee every Saturday night, 8 o'clock Central Time, on My24 TV. That is My24 TV. So you can find us there as well. So great ways to track us down. We are efforting Paul Charchian. Going to get the charge coming up here momentarily and get some of your fantasy football stuff in. There's a lot to talk about regarding fantasy right now. Betting has not been easy either, to be perfectly honest with you, when it comes to the betting side of things, because some of these games have been just a little goofy. Things that you've expected haven't necessarily happened. So the betting side of things have been a little bit cattywampus as well. If you're just tuning us in from a little bit earlier today, the NFL wants to see the key video in the Josh Jacobs case, and now they're going to get a chance to. I know that there was a request to deny that, and it is now coming to fruition that the judge denied the request to permanently seal the evidence, which includes the surveillance footage that apparently reveals the entire incident, or at least the majority of it, for which the Packers running back, Josh Jacobs, pleaded guilty to no contest and to battery, and then the criminal damage of property. So all of that now is supposedly going to be per request, records request to the police department. They are now, I think, going to be able to release that. So that was kind of the breaking news of the day in regards to the Josh Jacobs case. So I wanted to let you know about that. Joining us now, our good buddy, friend of family, all that kind of stuff, Paul Charchian is here. Charge, how you doing, pal?
1: I'm good. I'm a more friend or family?
0: You're all of it, bud. You're family now. We've been together like 20 years.
1: I know. It has been a really long time. And it drags. Drags so much. You know, much like our segments together. Man, right. It gets old fast.
0: Right.
1: It really does. So, okay, now given what you've just learned about Josh Jacobs, I want to give you a chance to give me your best guess for the next time Josh Jacobs sees the field.
0: Week 7.
1: This changes the equation. You're going to stay with week 7.
0: Yeah.
1: Even though this opens a window for the video to come out between now and week 7.
0: Right. I think week 7 will be... Now, he's on the exempt list, which means he's getting paid, but he's not able to play, and the Packers have been without him.
1: Right.
0: I still think week 7, by the time this all comes out, there's a lot of rumors floating around. I don't know what you've heard and what you haven't heard, but there's a lot of rumors floating around about what's actually on this tape. And it doesn't make either... look very good, but her legal team are the ones that requested it be sealed, and then he went along with it.
1: Whoa.
0: Yeah.
1: I don't think that's a very accurate way to shape that up. I mean, her team did request that it be sealed because very likely she got paid to make that request. I mean,
0: well, that's a possibility too.
1: In all probability, otherwise, why would she want it sealed? You know, she wants it sealed because she was paid to ask to have it sealed as the victim.
0: Well, so that or it does not make you look very good from what the rumors are.
1: Well, okay, maybe. And that's, you know, that is possible that she'll look bad as well.
0: Yeah.
1: You know, maybe. But I think the probability is that there was a violent act against somebody and it was her. And that he's got a lot more to lose than she does in this.
0: Yeah. I would not disagree with that at all. But from what I was told, that there was some, there was, put it this way, there was the physicality was going both ways, or at least that's the rumor.
1: Wow.
0: Again, the alleged.
1: Okay. All right.
0: So.
1: Okay. All right. Well, all right, I guess we'll see. And, I just think there's still a scenario that's looming out there where the video comes out. Nobody's really going to care if how bad she looks because she's not an NFL player.
0: This is true.
1: The scrutiny is going to be on him and the restraint he should have shown or whatever. And if he looks bad, his year's lost. That's usually commissioner exempt list is usually a lost season. I think that's still out there as a possibility.
0: I'm still kind of going with week 7, but I do not think that you could be way out of the realm of possibility.
1: Okay.
0: Put it that way. So I'm still kind of hedging my bets, but, you know, you and I should probably have a phone conversation off the air about what I'm hearing. So we'll see.
1: Hey, I don't want to put you in a bind.
0: No. Yeah. I got to ask you, Jackson Dart going down, you've got quarterbacks that are dropping. I mean, this is obviously affecting fantasy. So let's start with the Jackson Dart thing. So, first of all, Jameis Winston did not even look like he studied a book going into that game because he looked completely unprepared. So what does this do? Malik Nabers was a guy that many people picked up in fantasy thinking that the combination of him and Jackson Dart was going to be a big one. Now what do you do with Malik Nabers?
1: Yeah, really sad for the Giants. I mean, if you rewind the clock a season in two games, so we go to the start of the 2025 season, they got Jackson Dart drafted, Cam Scadabogue drafted, Malik Nabers on the team, and they hit all of those. I mean, they're all really good players, as it turns out. Since the beginning of last year, they have played 3.5% of their snaps together. That's it. Those guys are never on the field at the same time. And so now, Dart's out for the year. You've got Malik Nabers, and you're like, oh, what do I do? So I think you have two options. One, right now, today, in advance of Sunday, take 50 cents on the dollar and just cut your loss. And you're probably 0-2 with Nabers because he's done very little in these two games. He got hurt last week, had a shoulder injury. And the shoulder injury, by the way, is still a problem right now. And we don't even know for sure that he's going to play this weekend. And see if you can turn him into, like Jalen Coker. You know, just a productive helper who's not going to torpedo your team. Or you can look at it the other way and say, okay, I'm not trading right now. I'm going to try to sit this thing out because it's a bad time to sell. He lost his quarterback. He got hurt in last week's nationally televised game. So you can wait for his shoulder to heal and for Jameis Winston to post one of those trademark games that you know what I'm talking about. You know, where Jameis Winston's got many faults. But from a purely fantasy perspective, you love that he'll shrug off 4 interceptions and just keep YOLOing ball 50 yards downfield. He is 5 starts removed, end of 2024, playing for Cleveland, 5 starts removed from a 3-pick, 500 passing yard, 4 touchdown game.
0: Yeah.
1: That's classic Jameis Winston, and Malik Nabers will cash in on one of those eventually. And so you could wait for that to happen, lightning strike, and then try to move Nabers. But in my mind, it's more just a matter of when you move them than if you move Malik Nabers.
0: What is going on with Tampa Bay and Tampa Bay prospects? Because they're off to an 0-2 start. Don't know what, getting beat by the Browns was extremely surprising. Turning the ball over so much against Cincinnati was extremely surprising. So what do you do with Tampa Bay, specifically Bucky Irving, who's kind of, shot up the chart when it comes to being the workhorse?
1: Lots of things are not working for the Bucs, but Bucky Irving is with Baker Mayfield. Last week, Baker Mayfield was somehow the second best quarterback on the field against Deshaun Watson. I mean, you want a mandate to run your running back. That's probably it. Now they face the Vikings this week. Now we'd assumed going back to the offseason that Bucky Irving and Kenny Gainwell were going to be in roughly an even timeshare this year because Gainwell played really well for Pittsburgh. And that's totally not the case. Bucky Irving is getting 70% of the running back snaps, 70% of the carries, and 18% of the team's passing targets. 18% is a wide out number. He leads all running backs in reception, Bucky Irving. Last year he played hurt. This year he's healthy and Bucky Irving is really good. Some nerdy stats for you, Bill. Explosive run rate, Bucky Irving, small sample size, only two games, but still. Explosive run rate, ninth highest. Success rate, second highest. Stuff rate, number one in the league. So, you know, a tough matchup with Minnesota this week, but in totality, Bucky Irving is looking very much like the stud that he was 2 years ago in his rookie season, and they are using him copiously in this Buccaneer offense.
0: The New Orleans Saints are not a bad football team. They're better right now than I think some people expected, and show has shown us some things. But their backfield, what weapons do you have there in with the Saints that you can say, okay, this is definitely who I'm going to be playing in the matches they have upcoming?
1: Well, okay, the Saints have got three players that you play every week, and they're all part of the passing game. Chris Olave is turned into a top five fantasy wide receiver until his next concussion, and he has been nothing short of awesome to basically all of last year and now into this year. Tyler Shuck is a plucky quarterback. He can pass some, he can run, but you know what he's got that you don't have it. The dude just has got this spirit to him, this drive that you can see on every play. Dude wants to win, and he's going to leave it all on the field, and I think that is, I love Tyler Shuck. He has the most game-winning drives since the middle of last year. The kid's just got some winner to him. And then the tight end, Juwan Johnson, overlooked by many, but that guy finished third in tight end yards last year, and right now he's a top five fantasy tight end. He's an every week starter. The guy that's killing people is in the backfield, and it's Travis Etienne, now called, he prefers to be called, I guess, Travis Etienne,
0: right.
1: Which Etienne looks nothing like Etienne, but he says that's how it's pronounced, so we're going to go with that. So, interesting decision by, well, it's not really interesting. I'm just called a bad decision by the Saints to sign him to $50 million on the first day of free agency. And a couple days later, the Chiefs signed Kenneth Walker to the same contract, $50 million, and they've got the league's best runner so far this year. So anyway, back to AJ. It was a lot of money for a guy who does not catch and doesn't punch in touchdowns from the stripe. And then you fast forward to last Sunday, Alvin Kamara comes back, and now AJ finally getting the ball. He dropped to a 46% snap rate. Kamara got more runs. He got more receptions, 6 targets, 5 receptions. And so where that leaves anybody who drafted Travis Etienne, as he's now called, he doesn't catch passes. He has to score from distance. You're looking at like 50, 60-yard box scores, and you can't win your league that way. I would look into moving him while he still has some value.
0: The Raiders 2-0. Kirk Cousins looks like a quarterback again. You've seen him on both really, really good when he was playing in Minnesota and really, really bad when he wasn't and he was down in Atlanta. Now, has he resurrected himself?
1: No, he really has. You know, nobody's got more than Kirk's 6 touchdown passes. The Raiders are 2-0, which is 1 win behind last season's total. I mean, that's impressive. And he's done it without his best receiver, Brock Bowers, who returns this week. Now, he's faced the Dolphins and the Chargers, and their next, 7 games are really hard. But nevertheless, the defense that he's facing are not stoppers. And, you know, you figure the Raiders will get better as they integrate Clint Kubiak's new offensive system. Right now, and that defense is way better than most people thought the Raiders' defense would be. So, yeah, there's a lot of things working right now, and Kirk Cousins has turned into an ideal second quarterback on your fantasy roster, and in a pinch, he can be your first.
0: Hey, real quick, coming up tonight, because I know we're up against the clock here, real quick, you've got, obviously, Tucker Kraft tonight. We'll see what he does, but then there's the return of Michael Penix Jr. this evening as well. The Packers are going to have to shut down. Just real quick, thoughts on tonight's contest.
1: Well, first, tell me if you think I'm right. I'm worried Tucker Kraft is going to need to be more of an inline blocker, which he never normally does, and I know you got this Redmond guy who is a blocking tight end, but you don't want him on the field every play. You want Tucker Kraft on the field every play.
0: Right.
1: And I think he's got to go. He's got to help out new right tackle guy Anthony Belton, right? He's got 63 NFL snaps at right tackle. That's it. And I think Jonnu Smith is going to be a major part of this offense tonight. You know, no Jaden Reed. Tucker's going to have to do more blocking. I think we're going to see Smith out wide and in the slot a lot. And we've already seen some of that. I think he's a sneaky play tonight. Do you think that's off base?
0: No, I would say you could probably be right for the fact that they've had to keep they've run 30% max protect on pass plays, which means they're not sending the tight ends out. So I would agree with you. And the fact that they've got guys that are banged up and first-time guys that are in there full-time, like Belton and company at the tackle position, and I would agree with you. I think they're going to max protect and see what they can do with the football, maybe even try to get somewhat of a semblance of a run game going.
1: Well, I'll see. I'll believe that when I see it based on what we've seen through two games. You know, if I'm the Packers, all I'm doing is stopping Bijan Robinson. No, you know, you can find another way to beat me. I'm not losing to Robinson. And that means when he drifts off into the flat, somebody is there with him, and we're not going to let him catch that pass. And we are going to just, you know, basically take him out of this and make Michael Penix, who 4 days ago was not even healthy enough to be the emergency quarterback, in his first game back off ACL, make him go pass his way through your defense. That would be the approach that I would take, and it would be ball out against Robinson and make Penix go look like it's not first game back off ACL.
0: You the man, Paul. Great stuff as always. We will talk again next week, and I'm sure as these stories continue to unfold, it's going to be a whole lot more fantasy changes with the injuries that have happened thus far.
1: We'll talk to you in a week. Bye-bye, Bill.
0: All right, buddy. Talk to you. There you go. Paul Charchian joining us, and I kept him long. I apologize. He's got another radio hit to do, and he's probably – whoever's waiting for him right now is probably really mad at us because he does hits on Thursday all over the country. So we're supposed to keep him till 16 after, and we're a couple of minutes late, so I'm sure somebody's going, wait a minute, we're going to get Charch on the line here in a second. So that being said – we're a little selfish that way, so thank God we had him at the top of the hour. This portion of the program brought to you by our friends at the Social House, HAUS, right there on Lisbon Road in Menominee Falls, Brookfield. You can find them there, Social House. They got a big watch party going on tonight. As a matter of fact, they got the big screen outside of the building, plus they've got all the TVs and everything that'll be tuned inside, plus Brewers tonight. So they're going to be excited with the Brewers game this evening going for the 100th win. In addition to that, High Water Pub and Grill right there on Upper Nabobin Lake, which is right there on Delafield Road in Oconomowoc or Summit. You can stop there and say hi as well. High Water Pub and Grill, High Water Bar and Grill, I should say, .com, or the Social House, HAUS, the Social House .pub. Those are the two locations. You can find both places. Stay tuned. We got more of the Bill Michaels Show live inside Homefield Pub and Social here in Titletown. Packers and Falcons coming up tonight. It's also the official home of the Green and Gold Postgame Show. We'll be back right after.
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0: Welcome back in. Bill Michaels Show. I want to remind you that two things. First of all, after the game tonight, if you're in the area, come on by the Green and Gold postgame show immediately following the Packers and the Falcons. We're going to be live here at Home Field Pub and Social, and hopefully you can swing over, say hello, maybe let your voice be heard. I know that there'll be a lot of reaction after the game, positive, negative, whatever it happens to be. We'll have our reaction. We'll get yours. Phone calls, emails, texts, all that kind of good stuff. Mike Clement's going to be over at Lambeau Field, and we'll hear from the coaches and the players after the game in the locker rooms, both sides, by the way, as we always do. So that's coming up after the game. And then tomorrow the schedule gets bananas. So out of here tonight at about 12:30, 1 a.m., making the 3.5-hour trek across the state. I'll be in La Crosse tomorrow morning at 8 a.m., I'm going to try to make it for the tapping of the Golden Can over at Flipside Pub and Grill. I'm really going to do everything I can to make it. If I can get an hour or two of sleep, I'll be good to go and then get over there and be there for the tapping of the Golden Can. And then after that, we're going to be doing over at the Oktoberfest grounds. The Bill Michaels Show will be live from Oktoberfest out in La Crosse. Is Oktoberfest going to be kicking off? They're going to do the tapping of the Golden Keg tomorrow. And we'll have all of that for you. So we'll be at the Oktoberfest grounds tomorrow. And then after that, it's slap happy time. So it's probably going to be a couple of beverages, maybe a big giant pretzel and whatever else we can, you know, throw, maybe a good brat, throw it in our grill and we'll be good to go. And then after that, it's going to be probably our friends at Buzzard Billy's Starlight Lounge on Friday night and heading out of town on Saturday and grabbing maybe some of the stuff over at Big Boar Barbecue. So it's kind of a whirlwind. It's a fly around, but that's what we're going to get done. So looking forward to it. But tonight after the game, right here, Home Field Pub and Grill, our Pub and Social, we're going to be here afterwards. So come on by and say hi. So 877, just you and I the rest of the way, 877-867-1670, 877-867-1670. Hit us up. Let's go to Ron listening to us in Madison. Ron, how you doing today, man? What's going on?
1: Good, Bill. I'm going with the Packers tonight, 27-13. I think they'll play well. I think that, you know, the best thing they can do is throw shorter passes to Golden and Kraft and Watson, mm-hmm. and throw some passes to the backs. And
0: yeah, remember, actually, Marshawn Lloyd caught one out of the backfield and was able to take it in for a touchdown. So
1: yeah,
0: I would not have a problem with that.
1: Yeah, forgettable. I mean, they can take a shot once in a while, but keep the passes shorter and keep the chains moving. So just kind of simplify the game a little bit. So
0: yeah.

0: 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Find us. Let it be heard. What is your thought? Ron in Madison, 2713. This one's from Bill. Bill says, looking for the Packers to get a win tonight. I think it is going to be an establishing win. 30-13 is my pick. 30-13. Bill listening to us in Manitowoc. Awesome stuff. Danny says, tonight is a night it's going to tell us a lot about the Green Bay Packers, another team that they should beat. If they continue to struggle, then, oh, my God, what are they going to do when the Chicago Bears come to town or the Dallas Cowboys come to town? I don't necessarily trust them on the road in Tampa Bay next week, but if they struggle with Atlanta, they're going to struggle with everybody, and it could be a really, really long season. That is Danny listening to us. Where is Danny? Danny's over in Minneapolis, as a matter of fact. Danny, thanks for listening to us beyond the border there. And now, Danny, are you a Packers fan or are you a Vikings fan? That's the question. 877-867-1670. Find us there. Some text messages to get to as well.
1: On a personal note, Bill.
0: Yes?
1: I am in a survivor pool, which is very, very important to me because I had three teams to begin with. I've dropped down to two teams. And I need to make the announcement right now so that if I seem extra butthurt come 10 p.m. tonight, it is because I did go with the Packers with one of my picks, Bill. So I'm feeling relatively confident. I know that we need to get a big win at Lambeau. So I just needed to make that announcement. It's been on my heart, Bill, and I needed to let everybody know.
0: Okay. There you go. So now you're on the record. We got you written down. I like it.
1: I sent it, and then I was like, oh, can I unsend emails? I don't know if I want to do it. But I decided it was important for me to just stick with my gut, stick with what I believe in. They're back at Lambeau. They're playing against what is not their starting quarterback in the first 2 weeks. I believe in the Packers, and I'm really trying to talk myself into it.
0: I got the Packers winning. I just had Atlanta covering. I think when we made our picks last night, betting against the spread, I think it's a 5.5-point spread. I had the Packers winning, but I was thinking 24-20, 23-20, something like that. You know, 20-17, 21-17. That's kind of where I was at, which would not – I mean, a win's a win. You know, you'd be 2-1 on the season. You got a little bit of momentum. Maybe things look better, but but it would not be an impressive win over a team that you should beat, if that makes sense. But I saw the Packers winning. I just think that I don't think they're going to cover, was my gut yesterday when I picked. Now, sitting here with a lot of Packers fans that are really kind of talking a lot of hope and green and gold glasses, now if I could change my pick, I might. Maybe people have talked me out of it. But I'm going to kind of stick with my pick. I still think the Packers win the game. But we've seen this story before where, you know, it's a team they should beat. It's a team they should dominate in a lot of ways. And then they don't. So I'm just, you know, there's a reason that they're 5.5-point favorites. Put it that way. And not 6.5. So I'm gonna say that the Packers win the game, but that Atlanta hangs around for a little bit.
1: You know what, Bill? But for me, spreads... out the door. All I care about is that Packer W.
0: Oh, absolutely. That I agree with. Can't argue that. And, you know, again, you stack enough really ugly wins, you're automatically in the postseason. So, you know, you can win your division with a lot of ugly wins. So you take it in a heartbeat. Take it in a heartbeat. Hell yeah. But I'm kind of thinking that the point spread at 5.5 might be a little large. So we'll see. We'll see. See at the end of the night. I hope they blow them out. I mean, I'm not in it for my own ego to say how many things I've guessed correctly when it comes to the Packers. But I hope the Packers blow them out. It's an easy game, and everything looks really good, and they get ahead of steam going into Tampa Bay, feeling a lot better about themselves in a lot of different ways. So I hope they eliminate the penalties. I hope. I mean, what's the over and under tonight? I don't even know what Vegas has it at of, say, 8 penalties for the Packers. You know what I mean? I couldn't even tell you what that is. Because the Packers have been such an incredibly penalized team. Just so many penalties over the last couple of games to start the season. What'd they have? How many penalties did they have in game 1 against the Vikings? God, I got to go back and take a look.

0: penalties. They had 12 penalties in game one. 12. They had 14 in game two. 17 total. Three that were not assessed. So 26 penalties assessed in two games. So what would progress be? 9? 10? Which would still be a pathetic penalized performance, but it would be progress. They went from 14 to 12, or 12 to 14. I think tonight if you have more than 7, it would be somewhat disappointing. It would be really disappointing, to be honest with you, because that would mean that you're still getting penalized for a lot of crazy stuff. So the penalties have been something that I'm sure it's been a topic of conversation this week. All right, we went really, really long. Let's do this. I'll take a quick break. We'll come back. I got a lot more to get to. I got some text messages. I got one text message, Greg in Green Bay. I'm going to address you when we come back. I promise that. Because you've taken something that I've stated, and you've misinterpreted it, and I want to be straight with you on that. So let's do this. We'll take a quick break. We'll come back. We are broadcasting live up here. Home Field Pub and Social inside Titletown. Can't wait for the game to get underway and come over here to the postgame show tonight. Green and Gold postgame show immediately following the Packers and the Falcons coming up. More right after this.
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0: the program, The Bill Michaels Show. We are live. We are here at Home Field Pub and Social. Hanging out. Good crowd today. People came in for lunch. Some people still coming in. Some people clearing out. I'm amazed at how many people came up to see the show and said hello, and then they're going back to parts unknown. And a couple here from Appleton, and a couple here from Manitowoc, Mosinee, that were here. Our farthest so far has been Antonio, who came in from Washington, the state of Washington, to come over and say hello, so which has been cool. So, but it's been good. It's been a lot of fun seeing everybody up here. I certainly appreciate it, for sure. I want it real quick. I'm going to get to the phone calls here in a second, but I wanted to get to this real quick because Greg in Green Bay sent me a text. He says, so let me get this straight. When a reporter from the NFL or Major League Baseball or any other sport comes out and says they have breaking news from a source, you always complain and say it's not real news until they release who the source is. When you're talking about Josh Jacobs to a fantasy football expert, you say, I have sources and I've heard some rumors, we should talk off the air. Release the source, or we can assume that you're making it up just like all the other reporters who have quote sources. That's not what I've stated. What I have said is there's stories that are out there and they are not by accredited sources, meaning it's not the beat writers, it's not the Adam Schefters and the Tom Pelissaros and the Buster Olneys and the guys. It's not by the Rob Domofskys and the Tom Silversteins and the Pete Doherty's and the guys that cover the teams on a regular. Sometimes we get a rumor that's by a guy who's got a podcast. He's really not anybody covering the team other than just somebody who wanted to start a podcast. And I appreciate those people because there is a difference of ideas, and I like those. But they're really not linked in to agents and to players and to former players and to people within, personnel people within the organizations. That's what I mean by sources. So, I'm doing this specifically here, working for the Packers for 12 years, being in this area for close to 30. I've been here now. This is my 27th season of Packers football. There's a lot of people you know, whether it's people that work with the team, have worked with the team, former players, agents, police, attorneys. You get to know a lot of people, you know. So when I say something and I say it, it's a rumor, it's alleged, and I'm saying that because I'm getting something from somebody that I don't know, I fully 110% trust. If I tell you this is what happens, when I told the story that Aaron Rodgers was not happy when Jordan Love was chosen and he wanted out and the 49ers were calling, that was verified. And I even told you who it came from, okay? And even the head coach, Shanahan, came out months later and said, yeah, that's exactly what happened. This is, I haven't seen it. I haven't witnessed it. When people tell me this is what I'm hearing, but they're credible people, I can say this is what I'm hearing, but it's alleged, it's not verified, I haven't seen it. I very much throw caution out and say, here's what it is, but, and I haven't even given all the details because I think it's unfair to do so. But when I say from credible sources, I'm talking about credible sources that are reporting. Now, sometimes a guy sitting in his basement knows a guy who's a security guard at a stadium or something, and he tells him something, and they get it. You know, they get it right. But more often than not, it's conjecture. And a lot of the times it's wrong, or it's nowhere near what actually transpired. That's the reason I say credible sources. So let me get that clear. So I know where you're trying to go with this is if I'm trying to, you know, hide something. I'm not. But that's what I mean by credible sources. You know, if you got a Rob Domofsky or if you've got a Pete Doherty or Tom Silverstein saying this is what's going on, this is what our sources tell us, I run with that. I go with that. Because they've been around a long time. They know a lot of people, just like I do. Some of them more. So I give that all the credit in the world. There's weight to that. There's respectability and credibility to that. So that's what I mean, just so we're clear. 877-867-1670, 877-867-1670. If you want to give us a shout, please feel free to go ahead and do so. God, is Denny from Holman still on? Is Denny, you still there?
1: Yep, let me bring him on.
0: Let's get Denny. Denny, what's up?
2: Hey, Bill. Thanks for taking my call. Appreciate it. So do you feel that the line with us getting rid of... are good guys, you know, through the just leaving them go and playing with all, putting all your marbles for the rookies and stuff coming in. Do you believe that that could be the fall for Goody and for LaFleur?
0: There's always a player. It depends on what they're making versus what you're willing to pay. And Goody's always had a walkaway number. Elgton Jenkins?
2: Do you think Jenkins should have stayed or not?
0: They don't usually give third contracts to any offensive lineman. Very rarely do they do it. And I think even the third contract to Bakhtiari kind of burned him, so that's the reason they let him go.
2: Right. Okay. Well, that makes sense. I heard there's going to be there was a lot of tickets available for tonight, and they're a pretty cheap price. So I hope that they get a good, a good amount of people there.
0: Yeah, no, they'll have people here. The game itself is still sold out. On the secondary market, there's a plenty of tickets that people have. Thursday night games are tough because, one, the team is not right now hot and expected to win a Super Bowl. Two, it's a Thursday night game. People have to get off work, get here, then they have to work tomorrow. So it's all Thursday night, Sunday night, Monday night games are always a little bit less desirable because people have to get up and go to work the next day.
2: So do you like Jackson, that running back that they picked up from Pittsburgh, from Iowa?
0: I do. I don't know what he's going to end up amounting to, but I do.
2: That kid looks fast, though, don't he?
0: Yeah. Caleb Johnson is his name. It's not Jackson, just an FYI. But Caleb Johnson, he has shown – look, I like what they have. I like Brooks because he's been reliable and he's shown his wares in the past. I like Marshawn Lloyd because he's just – I think Marshawn Lloyd, the more playing time he gets, the better he will be. But it all starts up front. And if they can't get holes, then it's going to go back to throwing the ball 65% of the time, which is what they're doing right now. I want to see them run the ball more. But I do like Caleb Johnson, yeah. And I want to – but he's not a bell cow, so you can throw him in for a mix. And I like each guy brings something different to the table. But Johnson's, he's looked good when he's had an opportunity to get a couple of carries. But nobody's blown me away. Put it that way. It's not like anybody's rushing one specific guy for 8 to 10 yards a carry. I mean, you're just trying to hope to get a guy over 4 yards a carry at this point.
2: I tell you, I gained a whole lot more respect for that number 10, taking the beatings he's taken the last two weeks.
0: Jordan Love's got his brains beat out. Yep.
2: Yeah. I mean, he's running for his life every play.
0: Yes, he is. I completely agree.
2: It's unreal. Well, I sure hope that we get a W today, because if not, it's going to be a long season, I'm afraid.
0: Cross your fingers, say a prayer, man, okay?
2: You bet. Thanks, Bill, for everything.
0: Thanks, bud.
2: Thanks for taking the call.
0: You're the man. There you go. Denny and Holman joining us. Let's get to Ed and Kevin driving up here from Milwaukee, and they want to set things straight. Ed and Kevin cruising up in Milwaukee. You coming up 43, guys?
1: We are.
3: Yeah, we are, buddy. Yep.
0: Excellent.
3: And we're not setting the records. We're not setting the record straight. We just want to make a few comments for the modern-day Packer fan.
0: Okay, shoot.
3: So, Unit, we've met before. Do you remember when there was a Subway and a gas station on the corner of Lombardi and Ridge?
0: Yes, I do.
3: Yeah, I was in there one day. You had a camel, what do they call it, long camel jacket, and your hair was looking good. I said, "What's up, big unit?" And you looked at me like, "Who the hell are you?"
0: I vaguely remember that, and I do remember that jacket. I still have that jacket, as a matter of fact.
3: Oh, yeah. I remember. So we grew up, and we're actually coming from Indiana. We're huge fans. We've been coming up since the early 90s, and that's when we had buddies that tailgated on the corner of Lindahl Funeral Home there on Lombardi and Ridge.
0: Where in Indiana are you guys from? Where in Indiana?
3: I'm Indianapolis, and my buddy Kevin was with me from South Bend.
0: Okay, excellent. I love Indianapolis, Indiana. Always a fun place to visit.
3: Yeah, it's always good. But anyway, we just wanted to call and say, we come up as much as we can, go to games. I know last year the Packers were 2-0, and we thought they were the best team in the league, and at times they played like they were. And, they're 1-1 right now. The best thing that's going to happen tonight is Kevin and I are going to be in Section 128 drinking beer and having fun, watching the game. And, we grew up listening to Jim Irwin and Max McGee and you, Bill.
0: Yeah. That was back in the Brian Noble days.
3: Say that again?
0: That was back in the Brian Noble days.
3: Brian Noble days, absolutely. We remember those very well. Even Lindy Infante, and then it went to Holmgren.
0: Right, right. It all went to hell.
3: So anyway, we're going to say, hey, Packer fans need to hang in there. You know, I mean, right. There's no place better. And, you know, they don't need to be playing their best football right now. And they've got some issues to overcome with injuries and all that kind of stuff. So the best thing that anybody can do is stay a diehard Packer fan, show up at Lambeau Field, cheer like crazy, and not worry about the minutia at this point because there's a long way to go.
0: Well, hopefully they get a win with a few style points tonight. It would be fantastic. You guys be safe. Get here safe. And then whatever section you're in, what section again?
3: 128, brother.
0: 128. We'll alert the cops just in case.
3: Take care.
0: All right, guys. Talk to you. There you go. Ed and Kevin. I met Ed when they had the old station right here in the corner. I kind of remember that because I didn't go to that station very often. So, I went over there a couple of times with Irv Favre, as a matter of fact. That wasn't that day, though. Otherwise, he would have mentioned Irv. But I didn't go over there very often, but I did. They had a Subway right there. I do remember that. I still have that coat, too. Still have that coat. There you go. Interesting stuff. You just never know. Then again, I feel bad now. He says I acted like I didn't. Like, who the hell is that guy? I feel bad. Kristen put me onto that a while ago. You know, you get people that come up and say hi, and you're like, hey, how you doing, you know? And you don't know people, you know? But people want to come up and say hello. They listen to you every day. You feel like you're part of the family and, you know, the cheap seaters or whatever, and they're friends. And then you don't want to blow people off. You never know who's going to turn around and go, what an ass, you know? So you got to be kind. You got to ask people about themselves. What's your name? How you doing? I'm not good at that. I've never been good at that. Not that I'm self-absorbed. It's just I've never been good at that. And now I have to be more conscious of that. So I apologize for not giving you more time at the gas station and hanging out by the Subway. Not that I was going to buy you a footlong, but, you know, I should have at least asked, what kind of meat are you getting on your sandwich? So, oh, God. We're at Homefield Pub and Social hanging out. Hopefully you are coming up and saying hello tonight. We got the Green and Gold postgame show immediately following the Packers and the Falcons here. And this is where we're going to be. So come on by and say hello. If you're going to be up in this area, we would love to say hi to you and put a name to a face, just like Ed and the gang driving up from Indiana. So good, good stuff. We're going to take one more break. We're going to come back. And then we're going to wrap it up, and then we're going to head over to Lambeau Field and check out the Falcons and the Packers tonight on the non-frozen tundra, and then get back over here for the postgame show. We'll take a break. We'll be right back. More after this.
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0: In Forest County, Pottawatomie, we're coming to Carter on October 25th. It'll be the Green and Gold postgame show. Packers taking on the Lions over in Detroit. And we are going to be in Carter, Wisconsin at the Pottawatomie there. 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It's awesome, and we're looking forward to it. We had a lot of fun up there a couple of years ago. A lot of fun. Probably head over there on Saturday night to the Wabi Lodge and hang out. A few beverages over there. Good food. Fish fry. They got a good fish fry on Fridays over there. But then back to Pottawatomie and hanging out and a little gaming. Hopefully a little money to be won, and then after that, we're all going to sit around and check out the Packers and the Lions, and then the postgame show after. So Pottawatomie, go to Pottawatomie.com. That is Pottawatomie.com. Kate, now do you have Grant? Is Grant out in La Crosse now? Is he doing his show out there?
18: Grant is in La Crosse, but I am not doing his show. He's going to do it completely remotely.
0: Okay.
18: He'll just do 4 to 6. I am going to go back to my apartment and get ready. I actually have a Badger volleyball game tonight.
0: Oh, okay.
18: So they play at 7, which not great for the timing of the game, Bill, but I'll make sure I have it up on my phone. Going to do Badger volleyball after the second set. Typically, I'll have a hit then, and then I'll be done. So I'll get out of there around 8, 8:30, and then I'll be back here, Bill, for the postgame show.
0: And then 10 to midnight we go tonight, or whenever the game ends. But 10 to midnight tonight, we're on the air with the postgame show after that. So how is Badger Volleyball doing, by the way?
18: Badger Volleyball is doing great.
0: They started off a little slow, and then they got it going.
18: Well, they had a really, really tough preseason / beginning of their season before Big Ten play. They have already played 7 top-ranked opponents, 20 and higher. So it's been a really incredible start to the season. They did drop some games. Coach Kelly Sheffield, he's not worried about it at all. But when you compare them, and I know comparing isn't always fair, but when you compare them to Badger football, it is a stark, stark difference.
0: Yeah. They have had a lot of success where Badgers football has not. So in recent history, I'm talking about. So, yeah, you just, keep plugging away. And much like the Badger women and the hockey program, that has been fantastic. The men's hockey program is coming on. There's a lot of good things going on at Wisconsin. So.
18: Yeah, absolutely. And you know
0: good,
18: what,
0: good
18: Bill?
0: Stuff.
18: They just got this girl. Her name's Destley's Champion. She was playing for the Puerto Rican national team. She reclassified, and now she is with the Badgers. This is just her fourth game, the start of the regular season, and she's going to be maybe the best player in the nation come 1-2 years away from today, so
0: really?
18: Or from now. So really exciting. Her name's Cecily's Champion, and if you're even avid Badger volleyball watcher, you will hear her name very, very often.
0: Looking forward to that, too. So there you go. So you'll be doing that tonight. Brewers play tonight, going for their 100th win of the season. Packers, 7 o'clock up here. It's on Prime, unless, of course, you're in the Green Bay or the Milwaukee markets. And then hopefully we're talking about a Brewers win, Badgers win, and then obviously a Packers kind of easier win this evening as well. So there you go. That's going to do it. So you got Grant coming up 4 to 6. Grant will be out in lacrosse. And then I'm going to be back. Kate and I will be back tonight. 10 to midnight or whenever the game ends, as the Green and Gold postgame show will emanate. And then tomorrow, over to lacrosse, and we got that going too. So until we talk again, 10 o'clock this evening after the Packers and the Falcons, it is time for us to get out of here. Until we talk, have a go.

0: ABC News, I'm Michelle Franzen. At the UN General Assembly in New York this hour, Israel's Prime Minister Benjamin Netanyahu addressing world leaders. He's facing criticism over continued military operations in Gaza and Lebanon and defended his government's decisions, including, he says, to make the choice to target Iran's nuclear program.
1: Devastating Iran's nuclear facilities was hard. It was very hard to do. But for me, it was one of the easiest decisions I've ever had to make as prime minister.
0: Netanyahu is facing another election year. China's President Xi is at the White House today for a state visit. President Trump greeting the president and now meeting behind closed doors for talks. Tonight, the White House hosting China's leader and his wife for a state dinner. A developing nor'easter taking shape and aiming at New York and New England this weekend. Coastal flooding is the concern, along with heavy winds. This is ABC News.
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10: That's me. Thank you for joining me on this Green Bay game day on The Fan. Packers kicking off in a little over 5 hours. The home opener, history on the line. The Packers have won 13 straight home openers. 13 straight home openers. Tied for the longest consecutive home opening win streak in NFL history. The Dolphins from 76 to 88 also had 13 straight home opening wins. Packers looking for their 14th straight home opening win tonight against the Atlanta Falcons, who are 0-2 and the numbers look awful, but I've been saying this week, I'm a little scared, not completely scared, like, just not all that confident the Packers are going to win. I wish I was more confident. Too many people, I think, just look at the, oh, they're 0-2, they scored 16 points in two games, ooh, they're bad, they might be the worst team in the league. Yeah, with their third string quarterback, they've been bad. Now they have their starter back, and their backup for that matter, Michael Penix and Tua Tagovailoa. We'll see how it goes. Packers should win, but how many times have we said that over the years? Again, I've been reminding you all week of this, but at least once more, Jackson Morgan will be at Green Bay Distillery tonight, this afternoon, I should say, from 3 to 6:30. Jackson Morgan, I would say, famous for their salted caramel liqueur. It's absolutely delicious. You chill it. It's so good. They're launching their grasshopper pie liqueur, which I'm sure is absolutely delicious. I would love to try it. Probably shouldn't. Then again, it's not like I'm going to get toasted before the game, so maybe I will indulge. They're giving away complimentary samples of their grasshopper pie. Again, launching it at Green Bay Distillery. It's a big deal. They're giving away an amazing prize. Grand prize, 2 tickets to see the Packers and the Saints in New Orleans with hotel and flight covered. You can be headed to New Orleans if you're at Green Bay Distillery and you sign up for a chance to win the great prize from Jackson Morgan with that QR code. The Packers will visit the Saints on December 6th. Imagine getting out of Green Bay, going on the road, seeing Packers, Saints, everything covered. All you got to do is join us at Green Bay Distillery. Jackson Morgan's there from 3 to 6:30, we're giving away prizes, and also we're doing our regular pick three, big three fantasy challenge going on tonight, so you can turn in your slip by 6 o'clock tonight at Green Bay Distillery, and you can win prizes that way as well. Pick three players playing in the game, running backs, receivers, tight ends only, Packers, Falcons, any combination, and you could win some prizes. And then try to win the amazing prize from Jackson Morgan and try out that, I'm sure it's amazing, that grasshopper pie liqueur. I feel like I can already taste it, but I can't, and I can't wait until I can. Anyway, the show starts right now.
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10: All right. Green Bay game day. Today, kicking off week three, we're going to talk to Luke Sampe, meteorologist at Storm Team 5. So in a word, I would say the weather's perfect. Luke Sampe knows more about weather. He'll have more words for me coming up at 2:15 to tell us how perfect the weather is and will be tonight for the home opener at Lambeau Field.
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10: Well, it's the Packers. Packers, Falcons, home opener, Lambeau Field, all the things that I've already said. Packers, of course, coming off their first win of the season, an overtime win. 20-17 over the New York Jets. Don't want to get ahead of myself. They beat the Jets 20-17 in overtime this past Sunday. And they're looking to make it back-to-back wins. Not ideal coming off an overtime game to play on a short week, but overtime wasn't very long. Quick three and out, and the Packers just kind of move it down the field, kick a field goal, and get on their way. Atlanta gets their quarterback back, though. Michael Penix Jr. making his season debut. He's coming back from a torn ACL that he suffered last November. Rookie cornerback Brandon Cisse never crossed paths with Michael Penix in college. Obviously, this is Cisse's first year in the NFL. He's a rookie. But Cisse has a lot of respect for Michael Penix Jr., the Falcons quarterback.
12: No, I haven't played against him or anything in college, but obviously I watched him when I was in college, and obviously he's an unbelievable thrower, you know, and obviously he's got some great weapons around him, so he's a great quarterback as much as I've watched, and going back to even college, he's been an elite quarterback, so we'll have our hands full for sure.
10: Yeah, he does throw a really pretty ball. He's also a lefty, and there's only two lefties in the Pro Football Hall of Fame? That's true. Steve Young and Ken Stabler. Spoiler alert, I'm going to repeat that stat later because it's crazy how rare left-handed quarterbacks are. And the Falcons have two of them. Michael Penix Jr. starting tonight. Tua Tagovailoa active as the backup for the first time this season. The Falcons are 0-2, but Michael Penix will start tonight's game. Surely will be an upgrade over Cooper Rush, who was a disaster through the first two games. But it is a little unusual when you have a guy who hasn't played this season and he's going to make his debut on a Thursday, because conventional wisdom, I've mentioned this week as well, conventional wisdom is like, all right, well, if you don't play for a stretch of time, then you have a Thursday game, just hold him out again, give him another week and a half on the back end of it, and then put him out there. But I guess if he's ready to return, then he's going to play. And that's basically what he said. He was asked if he was targeting this game, week three at Lambeau. Was this the game he was targeting to return from a torn ACL? Here's Penix.
13: Being healthy was what I've been targeting. It was never no week-to-week thing. It was being healthy whenever I felt like I can go out there, get out of all that soreness, and get stronger. You know, each and every day, that's what it's always about. You know, so once I felt, you know, healthy, it felt like I was ready to go. That's when I pulled the trigger.
10: Green Bay game day. The pregame show gets started at 4:15 at Green Bay Distillery. Kickoff at 7:15 right here on The Fan with Bill Rabior and I.
14: You got that right.
10: Join us at GBD. Tonight's also one of those games that would be really fun to go to as a fan. My dad actually is up here for the game. I think he's showing one of his friends his first ever Lambeau experience. His friend has never been. So they're doing like the title town, and they'll be at Green Bay Distillery later, and then they're going to go to the game. And you ever wish like you could experience your first time at Lambeau again without erasing all the memories, but just getting that feeling, you know, that first time feeling again. I don't know. There's something about that that just makes me smile thinking about. Man, tailgating on a day like today. Maybe some of you are tailgating right now. In which case, hell yeah.
15: Woo!
10: Good for you. Have another one for me. If you think you should maybe cut yourself off, it's 2:09 in the afternoon. What am I doing drinking so much? Don't. Keep going. You can do it.
5: No. next.
9: The headline here.
10: The Brewers beat the Phillies. The Brewers beaten the Philadelphia Phillies 4-1 last night in Philly. Logan Henderson gave up one run on four hits over five innings. Really escaped a couple jams. One of them, a bases loaded jam with nobody out. Escaped giving up just one run. Bryce Terang and Christian Yelich each homered. The Brewers still have the best record in baseball at 99-59. Now two games up on the Dodgers. Again, 99 wins for the crew. Four more games remaining. After they wrap up the series in Philly, they'll return home to host the St. Louis Cardinals at American Family Field in the final series of the regular season, and then it is on to the playoffs. It'll be on to the NLDS because they've already clinched a bye, which is sweet.
5: Next.
9: The headline here.
10: A bunch of quarterback questions around the league. Jaden Daniels is still meeting with specialists. The Commanders quarterback suffered a really severe elbow injury. Another one for Daniels. Suffered that injury right before halftime in their loss in Dallas. Marcus Mariota is the starter while Daniels is out. He's not going to play this week. Initially, they thought it was season-ending, but he's still meeting with specialists to determine how long he's going to be out. Meanwhile, Bears coach Ben Johnson, well, he's talking about the quarterback, but he also was trying to pull the underdog card right now. I don't know, like, Cubs fans always complain about Pat Murphy pulling the underdog card, even though everybody always counts them out. But, like, I think the Bears have been hyped up a lot throughout the offseason and this season, but then they lose one game, and now he's like, well, everybody's counting us out now, so we're eager to prove them wrong. It's like, where are all these people? Are you talking about the criticism over Caleb Williams' reaction to his grade one hamstring strain? Okay, whatever. Anyway, Ben Johnson sorting out the quarterback situation. Caleb Williams is week to week with the hammy. Backup quarterback Tyson Bagent is in the concussion protocol, which means third stringer Case Keenum would be in line to start Monday night against the Eagles. Keenum took the first team reps at practice yesterday. And meanwhile, Giants head coach John Harbaugh said they're rallying behind their quarterback, Jackson Dart. He's having surgery, season-ending surgery on the MCL and PCL. His ACL is intact. Harbaugh did give some hope to fans that if they make the playoffs, Dart could return for the playoffs. Have a hard time seeing that happen. I also think people were overhyping the Giants to begin with, but maybe that's just me. Perhaps we'll never know. I wish injury on nobody. Hopefully Dart heals up and, you know, continues his career and all that, but they beat the Cowboys and everybody, oh my gosh, look out for the Giants. Really? Do we have to look out for the Giants? Anyway, Jameis Winston's fun.
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10: And that kind of seemed like a low blow. So let me just say, like, I'm not convinced the Packers are good either. And I feel like a lot of people fall into that boat. Sports Radio 107.5 and 1400 The Fan. It is Better Call Eversole. It is Thursday, September 24th, 2026. So I gave a weather presentation my last class of high school, senior year, last period. So that was the final second of the school day I ever spent in a high school classroom was weather. I gave the worst weather presentation ever. You had to pick a city, give the extended forecast, talk about fronts and whatever else. I had mailed it in. I had already decided where I was going to college. All I had to do was just not fail that class. I could have failed the class and still graduate. Like, whatever. I didn't care. I'll be honest. I have a much better work ethic now than I did when I was, 18? So, anyway, I remember being like, I took Austin, Texas, because hook 'em. And I'm like, yeah, we got some green stuff coming here from the left side. You see, there's a little yellow up there, so that might mean something. I mean, it was slightly better than that. So when it comes to weather, I'm not a meteorologist. But if I was asked to describe today's weather, I would just say perfect. That's it. Luke Sampi is a meteorologist at Storm Team 5, WFRV. He joins me next, and probably more accurately and definitely more eloquently, Luke Sampi will describe the weather for the Packers home opener tonight at Lambeau Field. 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Today has been dang near perfect. Tonight looks like it'll be dang near perfect. For more, stay tuned with Luke Sampi.
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10: When you see number 96 on the field for the Packers, you gotta know how much that number, that jersey number, mattered to Jonathan Ford. He told me during training camp that he hated the number that he was wearing at the time, which was number 64. He thought he looked like a guard, a la Jerry Kramer. And Jay Ford just needed to make the 53-man roster so he could get himself a number in the 90s. And that's what happened. We talked about that with him in the locker room.
22: 96, man.
23: No, appreciate you, man.
24: I was going to ask about that. So you said you wanted a 90s number. How quickly did that happen when you found out you made the team? And how'd that whole process go?
23: It was very quick because that was the moment I was waiting. I just wanted to know if I was going to make the team or not. It happened. I text coach, I'm like, hey, what are we doing, you know, and he gave me the opportunity to wear it, and I changed it, so it was good.
24: When you say you texted coach, was it VO? Was it?
23: Well, it was just one of the defensive coaches, you know, it was something we already talked about. He was already like, the number's waiting on you, just got to make the team and, you know, get ready to go, and I'm like, cool, so ended up happening, and then I ended up getting the number, so.
10: It's a numbers game. Life is a numbers game when you think about it.
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10: 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After Green Bay Game Day, the pregame show, live from Green Bay Distillery. 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
5: This is Better Call Eversole, live on The Fan.
10: Meanwhile, joining me to talk weather, he is meteorologist over at Storm Team 5 WFRV. He is our weather guy. He is your weather guy. He is Luke Sampi. Luke, how are you doing this afternoon?
25: Absolutely fantastic. Sunshine, Packers playing in a few hours, 70 degrees. Just couldn't dial it up much better.
10: Seriously. So I said earlier, if someone asked me to, hey, what's the weather going to be like tonight? Or what is it like in Green Bay today? You know, I would just say perfect. What would Luke Sampi say?
25: Yeah. I mean, you know, you get into this time of the year where the humidity is low. You're at that Goldilocks temperature of 70. It's just, yeah, perfection, weather perfection. What's another adjective for perfect? I don't know.
10: Flawless.
25: Yeah, it's just ideal. It's absolutely ideal.
10: So the high right around 70 today, right? So what are we looking at specifically? Kickoff mid to upper 60s, and what about the end of the game?
25: Right. Yeah. Well, the thing that we're going to notice is as you're tailgating longer and longer, it's going to get cloudier and cloudier, and it's not going to be because of what you're drinking or consuming. The sky is actually going to be getting a little bit more cloudy. We're not going to be getting any rain or anything like that, but there's a system out in Minnesota which is drying up as it moves in our direction, so we're going to get the debris clouds of that here this evening. Could make for a beautiful sunset at about 6:48 or 47 here this evening, and then it looks like kickoff temperature will be right into the mid and upper 60s. Heading home, you know, mid to upper 50s. I think what I'm going to the game myself, so I think we're going to go with like you know, sweatshirt and shorts. I think it's the right combo for that tonight.
10: Sweatshirt and shorts. Okay, not pants. Luke's going to go with the shorts.
25: Well, you got it. They're not pasty white right now because we're at the end of the summer season, so I can get away with shorts.
10: Okay, yeah, well, you can, I suppose. Can we, in your professional opinion or expertise, I guess it's not an opinion, can we just copy and paste this weather and apply it to any other point of this football season? Can we do that? Are we capable as humans?
25: We can't do that. AI hasn't gotten us there yet, but we, you know, you get the first part of the season here. It's such a spectrum of weather. Some of those preseason games are just downright hot and humid.
10: Yeah.
25: And then you get into this Goldilocks weather, and then you know what's coming to come, hopefully, playoff time. And, you know, it could be, you know, below zero when you factor in the wind chill by that point.
10: That's the second time you've used that word, Goldilocks weather. What is Goldilocks weather? I don't think I've ever heard that before talking to you, Luke Sampi.
25: You don't know the you know, the nursery story about Goldilocks, perfect, you know, the oatmeal or whatever, the porridge.
10: I think I know that, but what is it, just like perfect weather in Goldilocks?
25: Perfect.
10: I feel,
25: yeah, perfect. Yep, right in the middle, right in that sweet spot.
10: Okay, Goldilocks weather.
25: Chamber of Commerce weather works too.
10: Yeah, okay. All right, so synonymous. All right, Chamber of Commerce, Goldilocks, maybe she grew up in... Wait, what happened at the end of that nursery rhyme? For all we know, she did grow up, right? I don't want to speak out of turn. How does that fairy tale or whatever nursery rhyme, how does that go again?
25: You know, I don't know the ending. Hopefully it's a good one.
10: Okay. Well, I guess we'll...
25: Nobody dies. I don't think anybody dies.
10: Isn't it Goldilocks and the Three Bears?
25: I don't know. Isn't it about porridge? What's the one about porridge?
10: Yeah, I think it involves porridge, like the bear eats her porridge, I think. Right?
25: Or,
10: like
25: or,
10: the bear's
25: are
10: in
25: you
10: bed?
25: Confusing that with the wolf and all of that? I think we should just move on. Clearly, nursery rhymes and nursery stories are not our thing.
10: Well, the big bad wolf will huff and puff and blow your house down. I know that because Cal just learned that in 3K, so we've been doing a lot about that. Yeah, no, it's the three bears because Daddy Bear thought it was too hot or something.
25: That's what it is.
10: Mommy yeah. Bear thought the porridge was too cold or something, and then the baby bear said it was just right. And, yeah, I guess I don't know what happens after that, but now I know what I'm going to do with the rest of my day. Okay, instead of moving on, let's just leave it there, Luke. I think we covered everything.
25: Yeah.
10: Appreciate you, Luke.
25: We got it.
10: Appreciate you.
25: We got it covered.
10: All right, we'll talk to you next week, okay?
25: All right, later. Bye.
10: All right, Luke Sampi, meteorologist over at Storm Team 5. If you want to know more about the weather, then check him out at WFRV and download that Storm Team 5 app. Paul in the OSH says, wow, do you really not know the story of Goldilocks and the Three Bears? And you have a child. Well, okay, so that was a minute ago. Probably as I was talking about the story, Paul sent that out. I mean, it's one of those things, like, if someone brings up a nursery rhyme or a fairy tale or whatever, you're like, oh, yeah, I know that. But then if you actually have to tell the story, it's like, wait, what happened with Goldilocks again? Like, Hansel and Gretel. What happened to Hansel and Gretel? Well, I think they left some crumbs and got lost in the forest, right? My grandma used to read me that. But then wasn't there, like, a big old witch or something that was gonna eat them, maybe did eat the kids? I don't even know. I'm pretty sure Hansel and Gretel is one of those fairy tales that is, it's been, let's see, softened over the years. Like, the original is really dark. Anyway, Craig texts me and says Goldilocks weather. The youngest bear's porridge is not too hot, not too cold, but just right. Okay, so that's the connection there. Goldilocks weather is like what the baby bear says in Goldilocks. It's just right. It's perfect. Glad we got to the bottom of all that. By the way, today's the Packers home opener at Lambeau Field, and we're talking about Goldilocks. Green and Goldilocks. There's a transition. All right, so the Packers play the Falcons tonight. We are on it. I promise you, you cannot get analysis quite like this analysis anywhere else. All right, so let's talk football. The Atlanta Falcons will be quarterbacked by Michael Penix Jr., who had an injury-riddled college career at Indiana, then transferred to Washington, where he led the Huskies to the national championship game. They lost to Michigan. He was the eighth overall pick a couple of years ago. Remember all the uproar about them signing Kirk Cousins and then drafting Michael Penix right after that? Like, what are they doing? Well, Penix has been hurt again. He's played some good football. He does throw a pretty ball. He is a lefty. So is his backup, Tua Tagovailoa, who will also be active tonight for the first time this season. Just throwing that out there. But Michael Penix Jr. certainly throws a big wrinkle into tonight's game because the Falcons have been freaking putrid, with a capital F for freaking and a capital P for putrid, or just put it in all caps. I don't care. But Penix, with a capital P, who has a name that computers always seem to be confused about, the proximity of his last name, P-E-N-I-X, just one little ring finger away from male genitalia. Anyway, Michael Penix Jr. talked about his timeline to return. He suffered a torn ACL last November. What was the final hurdle he needed to clear in order to come back from that ACL injury? Here's Penix.
13: So like last week, or first week of the season, the Steelers, I knew I wanted to work more on like some of my agility stuff, you know, lateral movements and stuff like that, you know, and just see how my knee, you know, reacted from that. And I got a little sore that first week against the Steelers. So, you know, I wasn't ready then. And then the next week came along and, you know, just some more things that I was working on, just explosive stuff, you know, strength stuff, like I was talking to y'all about metrics and stuff like that, you know, and those numbers are just continue to get better throughout the week last week. But

0: You know, let that sink in. And, you know, I just trust in God, trust in my faith, trust in my preparation, you know, trust in my teammates, and just go out there and just have fun. That's what it's about, having fun. You know, obviously being able to play prime time, you know, it's always an honor, and it's always an awesome thing, you know, so because you got everybody watching you. But I'm just going to go out there and be myself.
1: It's a cool story talking about what his dad told him growing up. Sidebar, getting back to Goldilocks. Alan Seymour says, Marcus, unwritten chapter at the end of Goldilocks. Mama and Papa Bear divorce and have a huge custody battle over Baby Bear. Judge asks if he wants to live with Papa Bear. No. Okay, would you rather live with Mama Bear? No. Well, then where do you want to live? He says, can I live with the Chicago Bears, Your Honor? I heard they don't beat anyone. Wow, well, not to make light of that, but I probably should have proofread that before. But either way, sense of humor, Al in Seymour. Okay, back to the football. So Michael Penix Jr. making his season debut, returning from the torn ACL. Suffered last November. Atlanta Falcons quarterback, Michael Penix Jr., 26 years old. He was an older rookie. Long injury history, though. A lot of injuries. Going back to his time in college, he's 6'3", 220 pounds, left-handed quarterback. Evan Williams was talking about that earlier this week, how it is a little different, the ball coming out of their hand. It spins the other way, and you're just used to it. Left-handed quarterbacks are extremely rare, so you're just kind of optically, you're used to playing against right-handed quarterbacks. Seeing the field from that perspective. So anyway, Michael Penix, going back to his time at Washington, spent 4 years at Indiana before transferring to Washington, and obviously had the extra COVID year, but he lit it up his last 2 years. I mean, college football stats can be really wacky because there's different systems, and they just aired it out. He had a ton of receivers there. Obviously, Rome Odunze now with the Bears. Jalen McMillan, I forget who's with the Buccaneers. I forget. I might be missing a couple. He had just a bunch of really good receivers at Washington. But his first year in 2022, he threw for roughly 4,600 yards, 31 touchdowns, 8 picks. His second year, leading the Huskies to the national title game, 4,900 yards, 36 touchdowns, and 11 picks. So his 2 years at Washington, I mean, do the math, that's like 9,500 yards, 67 touchdowns over 2 years. I feel like the Badgers need a damn near a decade to put up those kind of numbers. Anyway, Penix was certainly productive in college. And there's no doubt about this. I keep saying this. I don't want to sound scared, but I'm trying to prep everybody for the possibility, if not likelihood, that the Falcons' offense looks pretty good tonight. Their offensive firepower, the supporting cast around Michael Penix, is really good. They have a legitimate number one receiver in Drake London, 6'4", who always puts up big numbers when Michael Penix plays. Kyle Pitts is basically a glorified, you know, receiver, more than an all-around tight end, but he's a weapon when he has a quarterback. And then Bijan Robinson may be the best running back in the National Football League. He can catch passes out the backfield. He's a great runner between the tackles, hook 'em horns. Brandon Cisse, Packers rookie corner, talked about the Falcons' offensive weapons, specifically Bijan Robinson and Drake London.
2: Anytime you have two superstars like those guys, they can change games at any given moment. So you have to be kind of really aware of where they're at all times. But those two are very dangerous. And their whole offense as a whole is very dangerous if they get going. So you kind of got to make sure you contain those guys, because those guys can change games really fast. So we got to make sure we got our eyes in the right place.
1: Now, it's interesting because obviously Kevin Stefanski, the former Cleveland Browns head coach, is in his first season as head coach with the Atlanta Falcons. So new offensive scheme, but the two-game sample size, if you're the Packers, if you're watching film and trying to prepare for the Falcons, realistically, how much does the film matter? Like, you have the scheme installed by Stefanski, but now you have a new quarterback carrying out that scheme. You may say a competent quarterback, unlike Cooper Rush, at least he was not through the first couple of weeks. So how much does the film of the first two games actually matter? Here's Brandon Cisse.
2: I mean, schematically it matters.

0: Obviously, the scheme and things like that will probably be a little bit different, or could be a little, probably the same concepts. Going back to what Stefanski's done, even in Cleveland, you know. So it just depends, but you never know. Those 2 weeks don't really matter too much from the win or lose standpoint or just points they put up. But those guys can get hot anytime, and this league is so hard to win. And any given moment, tides can turn. So we got to be ready for our hands. We'll have our hands full for sure.
1: Yeah, look, like, I don't think the Falcons should put up 30 points or something like that tonight, but I think they have the potential of being dangerous. I feel like I've hammered this home enough this week, and if the Packers blow them out, great. That'd be awesome. I've just heard too many people this week, even on the radio, I've heard people saying, like, well, good thing the Packers play the worst team in the league tonight, or, well, at least they get the Falcons. They suck. Why? Because they've played with their equivalent of Keaton Slovis through two games, and the numbers look terrible. Who's Keaton Slovis? That's the name of the Packers' third-string quarterback, who they added just before the season after trading away Kyle McCord to the Dolphins. Keaton Slovis is the Packers' third quarterback currently on the practice squad. The Falcons have been starting their third-string quarterback for the first two games. The Packers' numbers with their starting quarterback, and they're starting everything except Josh Jacobs, the Packers' numbers on offense are pretty bad through two games. They're not quite as bad as the Falcons' numbers because the Falcons have been playing with their third-string quarterback. So if you want to overreact and just poo-poo the Falcons, like, well, they suck, they're terrible, they're the worst team in the league, Packers should roll them. One, how can you be so confident about anything with the Packers these days? They've just... I'll leave it at that. And two, so they score 16 points in two games with their third string quarterback, and you're ready to say that they absolutely suck? Like, do a little bit of, just a little bit of research. They have legitimate weapons on that offense. They have the ingredients. I know it sounds crazy to say, if you don't do any research and don't look at anything but box scores. I know it sounds crazy to say about a team that is dead last in almost every passing statistic, aside from completion percentage, which the Packers are dead last in. I know it sounds crazy to say about a team that's only scored 16 points in two games, but the Falcons' offense does have the ingredients of being dangerous and presenting problems to the Packers. They're only a 4.5-point favorite tonight. I think it's going to be a close game. We'll pick this conversation up on the other side. Now, if you are confident, I don't need to talk you out of it. Go ahead and be confident. I hope you're right. I think we could all use some reprieve. A nice breath of fresh air, blowout win. I'm just not convinced that's going to happen tonight, and I definitely feel like people are criminally overlooking the Atlanta Falcons because of a lack of research.
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1: Packers have been one of the least fantasy-friendly offenses in the league because they spread it around so much, but I think this is the year that changes at least a little bit now that the passing game is more streamlined.
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2: 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This is a two-minute drill as part of the Bill and Rookie Experience.
14: Grumpy Old Man says, last year Murphy did things out of the ordinary with how they played offense and pitched, which didn't make sense. It was like Murphy was trying to reinvent the wheel. You know, and he's not the only one that's ever done it. It's other teams are doing it too, and it's so weird because you would think, you would think you would have a proven formula over a season of 162 games that will allow you to set a franchise record in wins, might be over 100 wins by the time this is all said and done. And this isn't just the Brewers that do this, is other teams as well. But circling back, you would think that you have a proven formula over 162 games that got you into the playoffs as one of those teams that you'd say, you know what, this worked pretty well for 162 games. Let's stick with it.
15: Makes sense to me.
14: You know, not just, you know what, we're going to start doing things different offensively. We're going to have openers, do bullpen games, whatever it may be, right? Pitch guys out of order, you know, in situations that they've never been in.
15: Well, you start counting out. You know, we need 27. So how am I going to get there? I need this guy to get 6. I need this guy to get 9 more. That's 15. Now I need 12 more outs. Where am I going to get them? Instead of just going, all right, go. Do the thing, man. Go pitch.
14: Right, and we've heard that even.
15: If you get in trouble, I'll come and get you.
14: Like, right? Like Craig Counsell used to do that and say it, right?
15: Yeah.
14: When he was here before he, you know, became a trader and went to the Cubs, he would say, I need to get 27 outs and I need to get 6. You know, he almost would break it down for you. And it's like, yeah, it's like you said, hey, dude, you're a starter. Go out there and pitch well. As long as you're chugging away, we're going to keep you in there.
15: Right.
14: And then if you get into trouble, we're going to go to the bullpen.
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1: Thursday Night Football tonight on Prime. Al Michaels and Kirk Herbstreit on the call for the Packers and the Falcons. The Packers a 4.5-point favorite tonight in their home opener. Packers have won 13 straight home openers, looking to set a new NFL record, 14 straight home openers with a win tonight. Can they do it? I genuinely don't know. What I do know is that Green Bay Game Day, the pregame show, will kick off at 4:15 live from Green Bay Distillery with Bill Rabior and I.
2: You got that right.
1: Looking forward to that. Jackson Morgan going to be there. Jackson Morgan launching, starting at 3 o'clock until 6:30, launching their Grasshopper Pie Liqueur. I love me some Jackson Morgan. I've been a big fan for a long time, and they've got a great promotion going. I'm actually excited about this, for real. From 3 to 6:30, Jackson Morgan launching their Grasshopper Pie Liqueur. The salted caramel liqueur is amazing. The Grasshopper Pie, I'm sure, is also amazing. They have complimentary samples tonight for the launch, and they're giving away a trip to New Orleans in December for the Packers-Saints game. Tickets, airfare, hotel accommodations, all part of the grand prize, but you gotta be at Green Bay Distillery and present to win that trip. Tonight, again, they're there from 3 to 6:30 at Green Bay Distillery. Jackson Morgan. Jonathan Gannon is the Packers defensive coordinator, and Jonathan Gannon's defense may be the best thing the Packers have going for them right now. The biggest source of optimism is probably that side of the ball. Special teams has been good so far, but we've just been burned on special teams so often around here that it's hard to be overly optimistic about anything in that third phase. But the defense has been pretty darn good. In fact, after the Packers' overtime win over the Jets last weekend, Packers head coach Matt LaFleur was singing the praises of Gannon and his defense, because after all, Gannon and the defense kept the Packers in the game. Here's LaFleur postgame.
3: Can't give enough credit to our defense, our defensive staff, Jonathan Gannon, just calling a very aggressive game. I'm sure glad we got him, because I think he's an elite defensive coordinator, football coach, and just a great leader.
1: High praise from Matt LaFleur. I don't think he had hires remorse about that one. Gannon coming in to replace Halfley, and LaFleur singing the praises of the guy that he hired. Meanwhile, Jonathan Gannon this week was asked for his response to LaFleur calling him an elite defensive coordinator. You heard what he said. Here's Gannon. How does he feel about the job he has done as defensive coordinator so far?
4: Yeah, we got to play better in the red zone, but better on third down and keep the score down. That's where my mind's at right now. And keep doing the positive things that we're doing. Like I told you guys, obviously you know what I think of Matt. I appreciate the opportunity to be here, and I'm putting everything into it. And it's been cool for me, because Goody and his staff and Matt, you know, I'm just kind of a clog in the wheel that got, you know, put into this thing. We got really good players, man. And not just skill set wise, we got really good dudes. And I do think that wins when you have good guys. So I'm enjoying it. We got a long way to go, but I'm happy where we're trending.
1: Samesies. Now, spoken like a true coach. Wow, the head coach said a lot of nice things about you, called you an elite defensive coordinator. What do you have to say about that? Wow, we need to be better on third down. We need to be better in the red zone. That's all I'm thinking about. 2 weeks into a season is too early to rush to any conclusions, because the sample size is just too small. Like, the Packers right now have the worst running game in the league. I don't think they'll have the worst running game in the league all season. I definitely don't think Jordan Love will remain last in football in completion percentage all season. They'll get some positive regression there. And you think about the red zone stats on the Packers. Gannon mentioned they got to keep the points down. They're 24th in the league right now, giving up 28 points per game. Yeah, but those stats were so misleading in the season opener in Minnesota. They gave up like 239 yards or something in that game. 39 points because the Packers' offensive line, frankly, was so bad that they gave short field after short field after short field during that avalanche that those numbers are just completely out of whack. They are currently 24th in the league in opposing third down conversion rate at 47%, so Gannon's right, they got to be better there. And they're giving up a touchdown 85.7% of the time their opponent is in the red zone. Got to be better there, but I'm just not that concerned about that. One of those drives was a one-yard touchdown drive in Minnesota. Another one was 14 yards. I'm just not that concerned about that. And there's a lot of reasons to be optimistic. How about these numbers? Players with at least half a sack. The Packers have 7 players with at least half a sack. That is tied for first in the league. Opposing yards per play, 3.9 yards per play. Packers ranked second in the league. They're also second in the league in opposing yards per carry at 2.8. They're also second in the league on percentage of opponents' runs for 4-plus yards. Just 34% of their runs are going for at least 4 yards. That's second best in the league. They have generated the most or created the most negative plays in football, 19 negative plays. And they're third in the league in next-gen stat pressure rate at 46.2. So far, they actually have a higher pressure rate this season than they had last season. And last season, they had Micah Parsons for the first 3 quarters of the season. They still don't have that guy, and he's been really good. So the pressure has still been good, I should say. So all looks good for Jonathan Gannon so far. Well, except the points and the third down and the red zone, which I think is relatively easy explainable, but Jonathan Gannon's a coach, and he's going to find the negatives because that's what coaches do, and I respect that about him. He's a football guy. 920-393-1075, just not overlooking the Falcons, though. Everybody's, oh, they're the worst team in the league. The Packers are going to, you know, have their home opener, a nice stress-free win over the worst team in football. The Falcons have scored 16 points in the first 2 games. Ha ha, they suck. Yeah, well, could you even name the Packers' third-string quarterback without me telling you that it's Keaton Slovis on the practice squad? Because the Falcons have had their equivalent of Keaton Slovis through 2 games. Cooper Rush has been a train wreck at quarterback. Now they get their quarterback back, and they've got a lot of weapons on that offense. I'm still taking the Packers to win because I can't quite bring myself to pick the Falcons to beat the Packers at Lambeau in their home opener, but I don't think it's going to be easy. I think a lot of people are overlooking this Atlanta team. Let's go to the phones. Romero, you are on the fan.
2: Good afternoon, Marcus. Take a breath. Do that for me, my friend. Do that for me. Look, nobody is overlooking nobody this early in the season.
1: Incorrect.
2: This is the NFL. On any given day, you can get beat.
1: Correct.
2: No matter what. Buffalo looks outstanding. They can get beat. Kansas City, look at the resurgence that they come across that team. They can get beat. No one's overlooking anybody.
1: Incorrect.
2: Yes, I'm with you. I'm with you, Marcus. I agree that the Packers should win this game simply because that secondary of theirs is suspect. I mean, I don't know any names, but for that secondary to go up against 2 high caliber offenses and got blown out in a previous game, how in the hell are they going to compete with the speed of Kraft, Golden, and Watson?
1: Yeah, it's a good point.
2: 28-20, and I'm calling my shot. I'll talk to you soon, Marcus. And 41 pass up to the Kokona exit is a parking lot. So drive safely, Packer fans. Enjoy the game. Talk to you later.
1: Appreciate you, Romero. Now, I totally agree with you on Atlanta's secondary. They have a really good safety in Jesse Bates, but they're without their top corner in A.J. Terrell. Bryce Young and the Panthers just lit him up. As long as the Packers' offensive line can give Jordan Love time, then, yeah, I'll take Matthew Golden. I'll take Christian Watson over those Atlanta corners, for sure. And ultimately, I think that's maybe the Packers' biggest advantage in this game. And why I can't quite bring myself to pick the Falcons to win. I've got the Packers 24-20. But I think closer. But to say no one's overlooking anybody, I know, I've heard, I've seen way too many people conveniently looking at the stats on the Falcons through two games. Oh, they're 0-2. They're the worst team in the league. Look at their numbers. They haven't run a single play in the red zone. Yet with their third string quarterback, they still have pieces around the quarterback. If Michael Penix can just play point guard, I think they could be all right. Potentially dangerous.
5: Oh, God. 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
10: It happened quickly, so if you weren't watching, you may have missed it. It happened quickly as he trotted out there to kick the game-winning field goal. They showed Matt LaFleur pacing on the sidelines, wiping his face. He did not look like a man of confidence. If you see that and you're a player, it does not exude a lot of confidence in your team. He was sweating bullets.
11: It was raining.
10: No.
11: It was wet.
10: No.
11: Yeah,
10: this
11: dripping,
10: is not
11: dripping
10: this
11: rain,
10: is not
11: wet.
10: This is not a rain wet thing. Oh, you can find make all the excuses you want for him. Find the clip and watch it. This isn't a I'm wiping my face of rain. This is I'm nervous as crap.
11: It was a chip shot. Why would you be that nervous?
10: Because they need a win and nothing's guaranteed. And it was raining, so nothing's guaranteed. Watch that clip. I mentioned it last night. I'm like, if you didn't see it, it happened fast. It was not a man that looked confident with what was going on.
11: I'll have to load back in time. I'll watch it on. I'll watch the replay. We'll watch the game again today.
10: I'll tell you this. Game ball to Sky Moore, well deserved.
11: Oh, man. He had more return yards than they had on offense.
10: I believe it.
11: He had 208 yards, I think.
10: Is that what it was? Okay.
11: And they only had 199 yards total offense.
10: At first, I thought they were going to give the game ball to Daniel Whelan, too, because he punted well.
11: He did. Averaged 54 yards a kick and
10: think about that.
11: Six punts.
10: What's that tell you about your team when the two game balls go to special teams? And they could have given a third game ball to special teams.
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18: You as well. 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
1: Thank you. There he is, Don Thurlow. Go check him out. Lemieux Toyota. All right. So this hour, I don't want to say I've been pessimistic, but I feel like I've heard too much overlooking of the Falcons based on their 0-2 record and how bad the numbers have been through 2 weeks. And I'm just like, guys, it's different when you have your third string quarterback. Now, maybe Penix sucks tonight, but I don't think he's going to be near the Falcons offense. Has the potential, has the ingredients of being good as long as they have even average quarterback play, which I think Michael Penix is capable of giving them. So we'll see. Plus, you got Bijan Robinson over there. And frankly, that's where it all starts. That's where Zaire Franklin and company are focused. Bijan Robinson, number 7, hook 'em horns. He's great. So we're going to hear from Z on Bijan Robinson and the Falcons next after the news. And with all that pumping of the brakes and cautioning everybody, I'm still picking the Packers. I hope they smoke them. I just don't know if they will.
16: ABC News, I'm Michelle Franzen. At the UN General Assembly in New York this hour, Israel's Prime Minister Benjamin Netanyahu addressing world leaders. He's facing criticism over continued military operations in Gaza and Lebanon and defended his government's decisions, including, he says, to make the choice to target Iran's nuclear program.
19: Devastating Iran's nuclear facilities was hard. It was very hard to do. But for me, it was one of the easiest decisions I've ever had to make as prime minister.
16: Netanyahu is facing another election year. China's President Xi is at the White House today for a state visit. President Trump greeting the president and now meeting behind closed doors for talks. Tonight, the White House hosting China's leader and his wife for a state dinner. A developing nor'easter taking shape and aiming at New York and New England this weekend. Coastal flooding is the concern, along with heavy winds. This is ABC News.
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20: Jim Rome here with your Rome Report. You know, for all the problems that college football has off the field, I'm not sure the product has ever been more electric on it or had more interest in eyeballs than it does right now. It literally is giving the NFL a run for its money, something I would have never said. Case in point, all the hype and drama of Ole Miss v. LSU and Lane Kiffin. Speaking of Ole Miss, if you didn't know before, you know now. Quarterback Trinidad Chambliss is the most electric baller in the country and more important to Ole Miss than Lane Kiffin ever was. Chambliss is a witch with that clutch gene, crazy it factor, and is a complete flatline in the game's biggest moments. Now, tough to say how he'll project on the next level, but right now there is nobody better on this level. And the college game has never been more interesting than it is right now, despite it being totally unregulated and totally out of control. I'm Jim Rome. Remember, you can follow me on Instagram at Jim Rome.
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26: It is indeed Better Call Eversoll, also known today as Green Bay Game Day, the pregame show to the pregame show. 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Also tonight, until 6:30, now until 6:30, Jackson Morgan is launching their Grasshopper Pie Liqueur with complimentary samples. You may have had their salted caramel liqueur. It's amazing. It's great. I love it. They're launching the Grasshopper Pie Liqueur tonight at Green Bay Distillery, and they've got a great prize giveaway. You can enter via QR code to win a trip to New Orleans to see the Packers and the Saints later this year. 2 tickets to the game with hotel and flight covered as well. Plus, they have swag giveaway, secondary prizes, $4 shots all day of Jackson Morgan. So, you know, just saying, make Green Bay Distillery your venue for pregame before the Packers home opener tonight against the Atlanta Falcons. All right, now let's talk football. Zaire Franklin and the Packers defense are obviously focused on stopping Bijan Robinson and the Falcons, first and foremost, Bijan Robinson. But obviously, Z was brought here in the trade from the Colts, trade with the Colts in exchange for Colby Wooden. Z was brought in part to
1: bring some leadership to the locker room. So he's a captain. Z has the C on his jersey. He's clearly one of the most respected leaders in the locker room. And you saw that last week in the first half against the New York Jets on Sunday. Z had the whole defense huddled up on the sideline, and they were playing pretty well, but, you know, some penalties and stuff. So Z had the whole defense huddled up on the sideline, and he was the only one talking. Sometimes you hear the cliche, you know, when they talk, people listen. When he or she talks, people listen. When Z talks, everyone listens. He's a great quote and clearly has the respect of his teammates. So let's listen into our locker room chat with Zaire Franklin earlier this week in the Packers locker room ahead of their home opener tonight in primetime Thursday night football at Lambeau Field. Here's linebacker Zaire Franklin earlier this week with us in the locker room.
0: Zaire, your first game as a Green Bay Packer at Lambeau Field Thursday night, what do you think?
2: Man, I can't wait. I know the fans is going to be overexcited. I know Lambeau is going to be a movie in there. Thursday night, got a great opponent coming in the building. Looking forward to leaving with a win.
0: Named the captain this season. What took it upon yourself, or what did you kind of learn about going out there last week, getting into that huddle, talking to your guys, being impassioned? What does that mean to you as a leader?
2: You know, it was more about just the standard that we all committed to. You know, we all said we was, you know, going to uphold a certain level of execution and discipline. And, you know, it's our jobs as leaders to make sure that we all maintaining that, myself included. So, you know, it's not like something I said going to make Bull be a great player like he ain't, you know, or Luke be not be who he is. But, you know, it's at the same time, it's just making sure that we all on the same page. We committed to being the best in the world. Let's play like that.
3: Speaking of Lucas, what have you seen from him through 2 weeks? Just how impressive Lucas has been?
2: Man, it's been a beautiful thing to see. You know, training camp, I always knew he was freakily strong. You know, we call him Hercules. But, man, I told him that OT rush, when you know, the inside move, I said, that's special. That's things that a closer do. Just watching him, you know, ascend and making that leap has been really dope these next last few weeks. And looking forward to watching, see how far he can take it.
3: And obviously, Mike is not back yet, but does your mind start racing ahead to like, all right, Lucas is playing like that, the defense is playing pretty well, and you add Mike into the mix?
2: Yeah, I try to keep my feet where they are, you know, but it's definitely going to be good when one get back out there for sure. So, like I said, we got to focus on the Falcons and keep trying to be the best versions of ourselves. And when that time comes, it's going to come.
0: Bijan is known to break a lot of big runs for that team. Just what have you seen about his style of play and how difficult he is to defend?
2: Man, he's just, I mean, elite player, elite contact balance, elite change of speed, the way he changes his tempo in and out of the box, to find small creases. And obviously, he's got that home run hitting ability. I mean, Bijan's he's as good as it's going to get in this league. And, you know, I feel like we got a good plan against him to stop that run. And still, you know, got to get on him in the passing game because he does that too. So he's just an elite player. Obviously, I've been competing against him since he's been in the league. And he's always impressed me. So looking forward to another challenge.
1: Yeah, Bijan Robinson is really, really good. That's Packers linebacker Zaire Franklin. Robinson is arguably the best running back in the league. You say Jahmyr Gibbs, I say Bijan Robinson, you say Robinson, I say Gibbs. Obviously, you got Saquon, you got McCaffrey. There's a lot of really good running backs, but Robinson is as good as it gets, frankly. Not really interested in power-ranking running backs at the moment, but Robinson is truly one of the best in the business, and I'm not just saying that because he went to Texas, although hook 'em. It's really rare. I've been talking about this all week. It's rare to have an offense that looks this bad through 2 weeks. If you just look at the stats, the Falcons offense has been an absolute train wreck. And yet, it's rare when you look at the stats and then you look at their personnel and you come away with the conclusion of, you know what, this offense has the potential of being pretty dangerous, like they really do. They've been a train wreck through 2 weeks because they haven't had their quarterback. They've had, I don't know that Michael Penix is actually really good, but he's certainly better than Cooper Rush, who was a disaster through 2 weeks. So tonight they'll have their quarterback, their preferred quarterback in Michael Penix Jr., coming off the torn ACL, hasn't played since November. Obviously, Bijan Robinson at running back. You got Drake London at receiver, who has put up stupid good numbers with Penix at quarterback. Matter of fact, I looked at the numbers, and they certainly bear repeating. Drake London, who was yelling about something, obviously a lot of frustration right now with this offense, but Drake London was yelling at someone on the sideline. But when he has had Michael Penix at quarterback, over his last six games, Drake London, same guy who so far through two games this season without Penix, has a grand total of six catches for 80 yards. Over his last six games with Penix at quarterback, his average per game stat line is seven catches on 11 targets for 108.5 yards and a touchdown per game. Last six games with Michael Penix, Drake London, number five, their number one receiver, 44 catches, 651 yards, and six touchdowns. So, yeah, he's good, and he tends to put up big numbers when Michael Penix is playing, so he is today. We'll see what Drake London has in store for this Packers secondary tonight. And then, of course, you have Kyle Pitts at tight end. So, Zaire Franklin, who we just heard from, Z and this defense got to be locked in against Atlanta. As bad as they look on paper, if you just look at the stats, don't be fooled by the numbers. They have a lot of talent on that offense. They just need someone to play point guard and, you know, get them the football. So speaking of Zaire Franklin, former Packers Za'Darius Smith will be looking for a little revenge tonight, as he signed with the Falcons back in August. And Za'Darius is off to a pretty good start this season. And I'm pretty sure that Za'Darius Smith will be licking his chops looking at this Packers offensive line. We'll hear from Falcons beat reporter D. Orlando Ledbetter from BowtieSports.com next.
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10: It happened quickly. So if you weren't watching, you may have missed it. It happened quickly as he trotted out there to kick the game-winning field goal. They showed Matt LaFleur pacing on the sidelines, wiping his face and tipping. I mean, he did not look like a man of confidence. If you see that and you're a player, it does not exude a lot of confidence in your team. He was sweating bullets.
8: It was raining.
10: No.
8: It was wet.
10: No.
8: Yeah,
10: this
8: dripping,
10: is not
8: dripping
10: this
8: rain,
10: is not
8: wet.
10: This is not a rain wet. Thing. Oh, you can fine make all the excuses you want for him. Find the clip and watch it. This isn't a I'm wiping my face of rain. This is I'm nervous as crap.
8: It was a chip shot. Why would you be that nervous?
10: Because they need a win and nothing's guaranteed. And it was raining, so nothing's guaranteed. Watch that clip. I mentioned it last night. I'm like, if you didn't see it, it happened fast. It was not a man that looked confident with what was going on.
8: I'll have to load back in time. I'll watch it. I'll watch the replay. We'll watch the game again today.
10: I'll tell you this. Game ball to Sky Moore, well deserved.
8: Oh, man. He had more return yards than they had on offense.
10: I believe it.
8: He had 208 yards, I think.
10: Is that what it was? Okay.
8: And they only had 199 yards total offense.
10: At first, I thought they were going to give the game ball to Daniel Whelan, too, because he punted well.
8: He did. Average 54 yards a kick. And
10: think about that.
8: Six punts.
10: What's that tell you about your team when the two game balls go to special teams? And they could have given a third game ball to special teams.
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26: The Green Bay Packers are 1-1 ahead of their home opener against the Atlanta Falcons. 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He's our Falcons guy, D. Orlando Ledbetter. D. Led, how you doing?
15: Hey, I'm doing great, Marcus. Thanks for having me on the show today.
26: We'll always appreciate you coming on the show. So the Falcons got to be feeling a little better, all things considered. Some big news this week out of Atlanta. Michael Penix Jr. gets the start against the Packers.
15: Yeah, no doubt. He just tough to watch Cooper Rush go out there and try to play NFL football. So that should be uplifting to the team. And, he's been working with them for over the last month after he was cleared. So it's been a bit of a runway for him. But he told the coaches on Sunday that he was ready to go. And he did a big workout on Saturday and he cleared that. Lateral movement was fine, and he informed the staff that he was ready to go and play on Thursday night.
26: So when we spoke a few months ago, I was doing my Packers opponent preview series in the dog days of summer, and obviously we talked a lot about the quarterback situation. They bring in Tua Tagovailoa, who's hurt right now, and obviously had Michael Penix Jr. coming back from the torn ACL. D-Led, you were, I don't want to put words in your mouth, I don't remember exactly what you said word for word, but I do remember you were relatively high on Penix, so fill us in.
15: Yeah, I thought he was a good, it was kind of crazy how he got here, but I thought that he did a good job at Washington, throwing a deep ball, could make all throws to, all areas of the field and all sectors. The injuries were a concern, and that popped up here really quickly. That was the one problem with drafting him so high, is that he had such a gruesome injury history. But as far as making all the throws and being brought along with Kirk Cousins at the time, I thought it'd be a good plan to get him out there. He had got out there a little sooner than expected, and the results haven't been there for him. But now we get to see over a 20-game period, if he can play in this league or not.
26: Obviously a lefty. D-Led, are you a righty or a lefty?
15: I'm a righty, but my wife's a lefty.
1: Okay. So are you one of those people that feels like it looks weird when lefties do other things, specifically athletically? Like, I remember growing up, like, basketball was my best sport, and I remember a lot of people thinking that it looked weird when, like, Michael Redd, who was probably the Bucks' best player for a period of my life growing up, like, it looked weird when he shot because lefty just looks different. I was always going the other way. I always thought it looked really cool, like a lefty swing in baseball or a left-handed jump shot. Lefty quarterback comes with a different set of challenges for the defense. I don't know. I feel like every human's eye is trained differently. You know what I mean?
15: Yeah, no doubt, no doubt. It's just, we had Mark Burnell, Steve Young. Michael Vick, we're all lefties, so you at least seen it. Over time. But yeah, and then I like the left-handed jump shooter, too, when they just stick it out front like Red used to do for the Bucks at Ohio State. So, yeah, the lefty thing does add a little touch to it.
1: Absolutely. So, D-Led, how bad was the quarterback? I could read the numbers that basically spell out really bad in all caps, but as someone who covers the team, just how bad has the quarterback play been for the Atlanta Falcons through the first couple weeks?
15: Yeah, the typical play, the play that said it all was they opened a game with a fake to Bijan after they ran them 29 times in Pittsburgh, and Cooper Rush comes out on a bootleg and decides that he's going to run, and then he fumbles on the first play of the game. So that kind of sums up how it's going. At least hoping you can get in the game, get a couple first downs, at least let them know that we're going to put up a fight. But, they knew right away that they were in over their heads against the Panthers on Sunday because Cooper Rush couldn't do anything. Then the next play was an interception. So, It was bad. It was bad football.
1: So Drake London was clearly frustrated on the sideline in that game against the Panthers. Do we know any more? Like, who was he yelling at? Was it a fan? I understand him being frustrated. We probably know why he was frustrated because there's a lot to be frustrated about, right, through two games. But what was that whole episode all about with the Falcons' top receiver, Drake London?
15: Yeah, he talked about it being personal, and I don't know what that means. I don't know if I know what it meant on the schoolyard as kids, but not what personal fans yelling at professional millionaires, how that gets personal, unless it was somebody you knew. If they were just talking about you messing up my fantasy team or you got overpaid, you got to take that with a grain of salt and keep on moving. But he obviously did not. He knew it was wrong right away, and that Falcons were pleased that he was accountable in that regard. But, they just have paid him some money, too, got him a contract extension, everything. And they need every fan they can get down here, and you don't need to be having the players screaming because the fans are upset with how bad they're playing.
1: Well, I mentioned the numbers paint a pretty clear picture of how bad things have been in Atlanta, but the stat that's really been circulating throughout the week, I'd say it's gone viral anyway. The Falcons are the first team since the 2008 Rams to have no red zone plays in their first two games of the season.
15: Yeah, they did get kind of close, but they threw a screen to Bijan and he took it to the house for 23 yards. But other than that, they haven't gotten close. But it's just because he never practiced with the team until 48 hours before the first game. So that's what it looked like. It looked like if Bijan couldn't bust something, then they couldn't do anything. You couldn't string any passing together because they hadn't had any timing with each other. I mean, Kyle Pitts is running wide open behind the Steeler defense, and Cooper Rush just lays up a pop shot, and he has to come back and fight for it to get an interception. That happened again against the Panthers with Jahan Dotson. So, but that wasn't his fault. I mean, they didn't get him. The whole plan was either Penix or Tua, and then Tua gets hurt. On a Monday before the season starts, so now you got to rush Cooper Rush out there. And that's what happened. And, it looked like you thought it would. You thought it would look better the second week. First, we were like, okay, that was, you know, pretty bad. But what can y'all do to improve in the 2 weeks, the week you have? And they didn't do much.
1: I was talking to Packers safety Evan Williams in the locker room about the challenge going against the Falcons offense, because you have a new quarterback now who he played against in college when Penix was at Washington, Evan Williams was at Oregon. So there's that familiarity, but obviously he hasn't played at all this season. The offense as a whole has been struggling through 2 weeks. But what's weird is, like, you look at the personnel offensively, and at running back, you have one of the best in the league in Bijan Robinson, at receiver, Drake London, at tight end, Kyle Pitts, and Evan Williams made sure to point out they've really struggled to get the ball in their hands through a couple of weeks, which is the whole point. But, like, from a personnel standpoint, for an offense that's been really, really bad through two games, they've got a ton of talent on the perimeter and in the backfield.
15: Yeah, no doubt about it. That's why it was kind of frustrating for the fan base, at least, is because it shouldn't have been that hard to somebody should be open. You know, they can't cover all of that. If and Cooper Rush wasn't able to find the open person, he kept finding the other team. So they kind of dared him to be accurate, and he couldn't do it. So that's real tough when you're just throwing the ball to the other team pretty much, and your receivers are basically playing defensive back all the time.
1: Talking to D. Orlando Ledbetter, Falcons beat reporter from BowtieSports.com. Looking at the Falcons defense, let's talk about former Packers Za'Darius Smith. He's back in the league after a brief retirement. And D-Led, I was reading about the reason he stepped away last year. He's really gone through some tough times lately, hasn't he?
15: Yeah, no doubt about it. Parents and grandparents, deceased. In his life and led him to retire last year from a team that was,

0: They've been able to get a little bit more pressure than everybody had anticipated, kind of the group thing. But the Darius has been the one with the most of the flash there in the pass rush.
1: Cornerback A.J. Terrell, one of the more recognizable names on the roster, but he's dealing with a groin injury?
0: Yeah, he was placed on IR, so he won't be playing. Interesting guy will be out there, C.J. Henderson. He was drafted 9th overall by Jacksonville in 2020, but, you know, it didn't pan out, had injuries. Urban Meyer came in and didn't like him and ended up trading him to the Panthers. Had a couple uneven seasons with the Panthers and, you know, found himself out of the, pretty much out of the league in 2024. More injuries, a neck injury, time with the Texans and Steelers. And then the Falcons just took a flyer on him in 2025 in November. And, you know, Coach Raheem Morris and Jerry Gray and those guys think they can, you know, save every cornerback in the league. And, you know, so they built him back up. And now looks like he's going to be starting. He started 2 games last year, played in 4. Looks like he's going to be starting on in Lambeau Field.
1: D-Led, thank you so much for your time, as always. And I'll be looking for you in the press box, okay?
0: All righty. Thanks so much. Yeah, I'll be looking for you also. Take care, and thanks for having me.
1: Appreciate you. D. Orlando Ledbetter does an awesome job, covers the Atlanta Falcons at his own site, bowtiesports.com.
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2: 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And this is a quick hitter with Marcus.
1: Which division rival do you currently dislike the least? And I use the word currently because I personally feel like that changes over time. At least growing up, like, I couldn't stand the Vikings. And now, Doug, you are on The Fan.
11: Hey, Marcus. Hey. Like you say, it changes. But right now, I'm going to kind of go against the grain, and I'm going to say the Bears. And I'm going to give you a reason why.
1: Wait, you dislike the Bears the least?
11: Yes.
1: Oh.
11: Because, to me, I dislike them the least because they're my favorite rival for the Packers.
1: So you like to hate them, kind of.
11: Well, I like that, and the Vikings have never won a Super Bowl, and the Lions have never won a Super Bowl, and I want to keep it that way.
1: Okay.
11: I want to keep it that way because, especially with the Lions, because there's players on the Lions team right now that I literally, I hate to use the word hate, but hate.
1: Kirby Joseph?
11: Him, Amon-Ra St. Brown, I'd like to just punch right in the head. You know, I can't stand him.
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5: So the Green Bay Packers are 1-1 after two road games to start the season. They lost in Minnesota. They won in East Rutherford, New Jersey, surviving what was more than a scare against the New York Jets in overtime. So they're 1-1 ahead of their home opener against the lowly Atlanta Falcons. Joining me now, he's the creator and owner of the Pack-A-Day podcast. He's our guy, Andy Herman. Hello, Andy.
6: Hello, Marcus.
5: So let's be real, Andy. Look, I don't want to come across as pessimistic or, you know, a Debbie Downer, glass half empty, all that. But, like, I don't come away from that. I don't think it's going too far to say that, like, coming out of that game, I feel the same about this team or maybe even a little worse about this team. No reason to apologize for the win. But it's also, let's be real, that was ugly against the Jets.
6: Okay, Doomer. I see how it is. You're just going to be all. No, I totally agree with you. There was so many things that happened right up until the comeback at the end where they were able to finally, I guess, snatch victory out of the jaws of defeat rather than the other way around, which has been the case as of late, that you have to be legitimately concerned about the mental mistakes, the errors in just playing the actual play the way that it's needed to be played, the penalties, just all of the above. Like, there were so many of those things that were littered, and it wasn't any one area. It was offense, it was defense, it was special teams. You never felt like this team was, at least on the offensive side of the ball, in any sort of rhythm or playing competent football or just even confident football. So no, there's an absolute ton to get cleaned up. And I'm with you. Not only did it feel like a lot of the same mistakes that happened in Minnesota were happening once again against the Jets, but also then you have two pretty major injuries, including Zach Bacabuele for the year and Jaden Reed. I always talk about every single game is like a roulette wheel where you've got all the players' names on it, and then you've got what injury they get and how long they're going to be out for. And you spin a few of those wheels throughout the course of the game, and you can't end up with some of your really key players with the catastrophic injuries. Zach Bacabuele seems like he got one of them. We'll see what ends up happening with Jaden Reed. But when you talk about having, you know, and I know this is going to sound a little bit like Jim Mora talking, you know, playoffs, but when you talk about, like, does a team have any, like, Super Bowl equity at the end of the year, you have to be able to play your best football and you have to have your best guys available. And now you probably already have at minimum one guy that you really, really need in order to be successful that is going to be out for a playoff push in Zach Bacabuele. And we're 2 weeks in, and there's going to probably be more injuries from here on out. So definitely some things that did not go well, and certainly some injury luck, too, that hit the Packers in the wrong way.
5: Yeah, and I think that's the big one right there, Zach Bacabuele. He is objectively one of the Packers' best players. Now, it's also been a long time since we've seen Zach Bacabuele, formerly known as Zach Tom, playing at that elite level at right tackle. But look, the offensive line was, I know, Andy, it was our biggest concern last season and through the offseason, and certainly through the first game in Minnesota, going into the second game of the season against the Jets, And the O-line collectively did a little better against the Jets, but let's be real, still probably the biggest concern on this team. And now you take away the best player from that offensive line. Like, I know they have to do something. They got to make some roster moves and patch it together however they can. But for an offensive line that was already a huge question mark, now you're looking at, what, Anthony Belton as the starting right tackle for the foreseeable future?
6: Yeah, there's not much you can do. You know, I know Taylor Decker is going to be a name now that gets bandied about and talked about. We've already seen, you know, a variety of the other, you know, veteran offensive linemen out there that people have wanted to sign. I always get a little bit hesitant when players are not taking visits or being talked about as, like, a great example of this, John Fitzpatrick, former Packers tight end. We got the tweet from Adam Schefter last week. Schefter tweets out, John Fitzpatrick is healthy and is now taking visits and ready to, you know, play football and join his next team. You know, if Kevin Zeitler or one of these guys are looking to do something like that, you usually start seeing these players take visits. And, you know, all of a sudden agents make some calls to Ian Rappaport and Adam Schefter saying, you know, Kevin Zeitler is in tip-top shape and in, you know, ready to play football and things like that. We haven't seen anything like that. And all 32 teams are looking for better offensive linemen and more offensive line depth. So I'm sure that Decker and Zeitler are probably better than a couple of the players on this Packers offensive line, at least from a depth standpoint right now. But until I start seeing some of those things being realistic, it's tough to put it in the realm of realism. And it just, teams aren't going to trade away good offensive linemen. Everyone's looking for them. Most teams don't have them. So it's going to be very, very difficult to upgrade this. Now, Goody is pulled some rabbits out of his hat, whether it be finding Rasul Douglas off of a practice squad. Mm-hmm. You know, Jared Valdir is somebody he's picked up midseason. You know, Rick Wagner was kind of a throwaway signing in the offseason 1 year, and he had a pretty good year in Green Bay. So he's been able to find some of these things, but there's certainly some concern as it just might be this group of players. And the big concern, of course, is can they actually develop these players into a decent offensive line?
5: Oh, yeah, there's that. It's funny you mentioned the name Rasul Douglas. I was saying last week, Brian Gutekunst needs to find the offensive line version of a Rasul Douglas signing, where you sign someone off practice squad and just have him exceed everyone's expectations and be a revelation for the remainder of the season. That's all. That's all they need. I got a tweet from Ryan that says, at Marcus Eversol, Marcus, how come it seems like every time we pay a lineman, he gets injured and sometimes doesn't play for us again? Well, Ryan, I don't know, because that's kind of been the case lately with David Bakhtiari and now Zach Bakobuele fighting through injuries just like he did last year. We know Aaron Banks has been in and out, but mostly out for them since they signed him. Look, we've talked about this over the years. A lot of teams around the league, they can't find offensive linemen even when they spend first-round picks on that particular position. The Packers over the years, yeah, fifth round pick here, you know, you get Corey Linsley. Fourth round, you find David Bakhtiari, Zach Tom, Josh Sitton, TJ Lang. And then they just develop guys. And the franchise as a whole, I don't know why, I don't know how, but they've kind of lost that magic touch on the O-line.
6: Yeah, they really have. I put a tweet out like that, I think it was last week, of one of the real superpowers of this franchise for the longest period of time was really, truly drafting and developing offensive linemen. You know, you went from a situation where, like you said, they were able to find guys in the fourth, fifth, sixth, seventh rounds. And even, yeah, I know there was a Derek Sherrod here or there that, you know, maybe didn't work out, but a lot of their guys like Brian Bulaga did end up working out, and they were just able to consistently put together some really good offensive lines. Some names on that list: third round pick Earl Dotson, first round pick Aaron Taylor, seventh round pick Adam Timmerman. We can go on, but Mike Flanagan, Marco Rivera, Ross Verba, Mike Walsh, Chad Clifton, Mark Tauscher, Scott Wells, Josh Sitton, TJ Lang, Brian Bulaga, David Bakhtiari, JC Tretter, Corey Linsley, Elton Jenkins, Zach Bakobuele. That is a pretty remarkable group of really good offensive linemen that they drafted and developed and were able to have. If the Packers' superpower over the last 30 years has been going from Brett to Aaron to Jordan, the second one right after that, the lifeblood, has been able to be, you know, draft and develop offensive linemen really in all rounds of the draft. Like you said, they've lost their ability to do that a little bit, and it is really hurting this offense and this team in a very significant way right now.
5: The offensive line obviously remains a huge problem. However, I do want to be fair. It was at least better against the Jets than it was against the Vikings. It would have been hard to be any worse. But Jordan Love was not great against the Jets. And I understand the weather was a factor. It wasn't exactly, you know, prime conditions for lighting it up down the field. I'm not remotely worried about Jordan Love, but I also want to call it like it is. I thought Love was
7: pretty sloppy overall.
6: Yeah, not his best performance. Not a terrible day, but certainly not a good day. He did not lift the offense. I don't think he was the major reason why the offense had some of its shortcomings. But again, he wasn't able to overcome some of those issues and actually be the reason why they, you know, kind of went out and played better. There was a little bit of like the old Aaron Rodgers adage of, you know, my worst days are a lot of quarterbacks' best days. If a really bad Jordan Love game is still 16 of 29, two touchdowns, no picks, that's a pretty good performance overall.
7: Yeah.
6: He did get a little bit of fumble luck on his fumble, but overall, not a good performance. I think the big one is you would have liked to seen him take off on that play instead of throwing it down the field to Matthew Golden. He talked about it in his post-game press conference. Missed some of the layups and the easy ones. I think there was a little bit of a hangover effect from that Vikings game. I think people take it for granted. When you get absolutely annihilated for 60 minutes in a game, play over play, what that's going to do to most quarterbacks is they're going to speed things up. They're going to try to get the ball out of their hands a little bit quicker. They're maybe not going to try to scramble around because they've been taking so many hits. So I think there was maybe a little bit of a hangover from Minnesota and just trying to get the ball out of his hands quicker and not take as many hits and maybe keeping his eyes on the line a little bit longer at times. He'll bounce back from it. But yeah, this was not one of Jordan's best performances by far.
5: And totally understandable to have that hangover. At first, I thought you were insinuating that, you know, a full week hangover. You know, talking to Andy Herman, creator and owner of the Pack a Day podcast, and, you know, losing Zach Bakabuwele and Jaden Reed on the first possession of the game combined with what happened in Minnesota, like, yeah, not ideal. And it just felt like the offense never had any traction early in that game. Now, some positives, I think you got to start with Lucas Van Ness. You look at his stat line, what did he have? 10 tackles, 4 quarterback hits, had a sack and a half. That was probably his best game as a pro. The least surprised person on the planet is probably Micah Parsons, the unofficial president of the Lucas Van Ness fan club, but he looked great, Andy.
6: Yeah, he did. Just really quick back on the offense, you can just really tell that this team is missing Josh Jacobs in a pretty significant way too, which helps it some of that rhythm stuff. But to LVN, you mentioned it at the onset. This was not a good performance by Green Bay. I know I was giving you crap for being a doomer, but no, there's legitimate reasons to be frustrated and disappointed about this performance. But if you are somebody that maybe is in that boat and is feeling still very frustrated, if you are looking for a life raft of hope in this game, it is existing in the form of Lucas Van Ness, because, you know, one of the best things that you can have are two dynamic edge rushers that can cause a ton of chaos for opposing quarterbacks. That gives so many options to a defensive coordinator of how you can deploy those guys and just not having to bring a ton of pressure, because you can get pressure with the guys that you have up front. If this is real from LVN, and I tend to believe that it is for a variety of reasons, because Micah told us so, and he's not one to glaze people when it's not real. Number two, this coaching staff has told us so. They very much believe that this is legitimate from LVN. And the other thing is, while these offenses that Green Bay has played over the first 2 weeks have not exactly been, you know, world-class offenses, it's been Geno Smith and Carson Wentz, the offensive tackles for these teams are pretty darn good offensive tackles. I think Minnesota is one of the best bookend tackles in the league in Darisaw and Brian O'Neill. The Jets are still a little bit young and up and coming in Membu and Fashanu, but still, those are two very, very good tackles. What LVN's been able to do against these two offensive lines so far has been really impressive. 9 pressures yesterday. I cannot say enough about his performance. In large part, they won because of LVN and what he was able to do in this game. So again, if you're looking for a life raft of hope in a game that didn't provide a ton of it, LVN is certainly there for you.
5: Yeah, and then there's Sky Moore. And Andy, I know you were really high on Sky Moore. I remember we talked about him way back in the spring. It was the number one thing on my offseason wish list, was just for the Packers to bring in a guy whose role was to be a return specialist. Not that Sky Moore can't help the offense, and now with Jaden Reed, you know, banged up or whatever the case is with Jaden Reed, Sky may be more involved on offense, but I mean, more than 200 return yards. They don't win that game without Sky Moore. It's amazing. All you got to do is care enough to have a guy like that on the roster. Not that there's, you know, Sky Moores and elite returners all over the league waiting to be signed, but it starts with the care, with the Packers being like, yep, you know what? That's worth a roster spot. Thankfully, they did it with Sky Moore, brought him in back in March, and they literally won a game now in large part because of Sky Moore.
6: Yeah, one of the reasons he was on my list of players that I thought were going to be very attractive to Green Bay. And one of the reasons is, A, they have sort of, you know, they don't like anyone that's like 5'9 or under, anything like that. If you are going to be 5'10, you need to be at minimum in the 190 range, usually maybe closer to 195, 200. But he sort of hits that minimum threshold at 5'10, 191. He's played in San Francisco's offense, which is, again, very similar to what Green Bay does. He's kind of a perfect number five or number six wide receiver. And when you're moving on from guys like Romeo Doubs and Dontavian Wicks, he kind of makes sense as a depth piece at wide receiver as well. And then the most important thing, obviously, is he gives you a legitimate kick returner and punt returner. I think what a lot of people don't realize, too, there are some really good returners out there. A lot of them are either kick returners or punt returners. There's not a ton that actually do both. And the fact that Sky Moore can be good at both of them is another real key indicator as to why you would go and sign someone like this. And yeah, I mean, the 1 year, $2.5 million contract that he signed may have already paid for itself by getting a win versus the Jets just with this performance alone. So no, it was a really, really smart signing for Green Bay. Hopefully he can continue. And just what a difference it makes, Marcus, instead of holding your breath of like, are they going to catch the punt, to be like, oh my God, like they could actually get a big explosive play out of this. That is a much more fun way to live as a fan.
5: Yeah, no kidding. And now when it comes to the Packers return game, the sky is the limit.
6: So you want more of this, not less of this. You want, wow, Sky more of this.
5: You are so right. That we are, you know, operating on the same level here. We are on the same page. So, Andy, as we've long been saying coming off that Jets game, we've been saying forever that the Packers tend to play their best ball in the fourth quarter, right? They save their best for last because it's kind of the total 180 from everything we had been talking about. They sleepwalk through three quarters for the most part and then really much of the fourth. And then when it came time to make plays, they finally made some plays and saved their best for last. Go figure.
6: Yeah, I made a joke on Twitter yesterday that went over a lot of people's heads, apparently. But I joked that, hey, everyone is always mad that Matt LaFleur doesn't make any adjustments. Well, for so long, they've been playing from ahead, and they always lose it. So his adjustment, obviously, in this game was to play from behind and get down 10 points in the fourth quarter. And so he would have the Jets exactly where this team needed them. But, yeah, they finally they played the reverse card on the Uno deck and said, we're going to flip the script here. It was a you know, kind of an unpredictable way to kind of end this losing streak. It did not look great. It looked like the Jets were certainly going to find a way to come away with the win, but Green Bay did the opposite. They chose to, you know, snatch victory from the jaws of defeat rather than the other way around. And kind of with the Sky Moore thing too, like this is, it's nice being on this side of things instead.
5: Well, now week three, quick turnaround. It's always tough on a short week, but coming off an overtime game, going to end up being like 100 hours after the Jets game finished up. They kick off against the Falcons in the home opener. Fortunately, the Falcons aren't very good, but that's a quick turnaround, especially with where the Packers are at health-wise and everything else.
6: Yeah, Falcons bad at the sport of football, which unfortunately for them is the sport that they actually play. But as far as the injury report goes, yeah, you know, Jaden Reed, Zach Bacabuele are going to be out. Tyron Hopper went out of that game for a little bit. I think he did return. Aaron Banks, my guess is he probably doesn't play in a short week coming off what is still knee tendonitis, and now he has a toe injury. Anthony Campbell didn't return with an ankle injury. Donovan Jennings didn't return with a hand injury. Bo Melton had like a stinger at one point. Even Christian Watson got sandwiched into oblivion. He did come back and play, but this is going to be a very short week. There's probably a couple injuries we don't even know about. So it'll be interesting to see just how many of those players are going to be good to go for Thursday. There's going to probably have to be quite a bit of roster gymnastics, guys getting called up from the practice squad just to be able to fill that 48 man roster on Thursday.
5: Yeah. I'm sure the quality of play will be really, really high between the Falcons and the Packers, right?
6: Just two of the top teams in football. They never make mistakes. The Falcons have yet to be in the red zone in this season. That seems bad.
5: Yeah, it does. Fortunately, one more positive overall, 2 weeks in. I know the Vikings scored 39 points in week one, but they only piled up, 239 yards. The Vikings put up that many points basically because the Packers' offensive line was so bad that they set them up on short field after short field after short field. So 2 weeks in, Jonathan Gannon's defense looks pretty good, Andy, wouldn't you say?
6: Yeah, 3.9 yards per play against the Vikings is what the defense allowed, 4.0 against the Jets. Those are really, really good defensive numbers. Some third down efficiency stuff they probably need to clean up just a little bit, but overall, through the first 2 weeks, and again, I know it's Carson Wentz as a backup quarterback and Geno Smith. It's not exactly like they're playing all pro quarterbacks here, but they haven't had Micah either, and I think this defense is well ahead of where we would have expected it at this point in time.
5: Andy Herman of the Pack-A-Day podcast. Follow him on X at Andy Herman NFL. Andy, always appreciate you. Talk to you next week.
6: Can't wait. Thanks, Marcus.
5: Thank you. There he is, Andy Herman, our guy, creator and owner of the Pack-A-Day podcast. Subscribe to the Pack-A-Day podcast, but you probably already are. And make sure you're following Andy on X.
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5: When you see number 96 on the field for the Packers, you gotta know how much that number, that jersey number, mattered to Jonathan Ford. He told me during training camp that he hated the number that he was wearing at the time, which was number 64. He thought he looked like a guard, a la Jerry Kramer. And Jay Ford just needed to make the 53-man roster so he could get himself a number in the 90s. And that's what happened. We talked about that with him in the locker room.
17: 96, man.
18: No, I appreciate you, man.
17: I was going to ask about that. So you said you wanted a 90s number.
18: Mm-hmm.
17: How quickly did that happen when you found out you made the team? How did that whole process go?
18: It was very quick because that was the moment I was waiting. I just wanted to know if I was going to make the team or not. It happened. I text coach, I'm like, hey, what are we doing, you know, and he gave me the opportunity to wear it, and I changed it, so it was good.
17: When you say you texted coach, was it VO?
18: Well, it was just one of the defensive coaches, you know, it was something we already talked about. He was already like, the number's waiting on you. Just got to make the team and, you know, get ready to go. And I'm like, cool. So ended up happening, and then I ended up getting the number. So.
5: It's a numbers game. Life is a numbers game when you think about it.
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5: Welcome back to Better Call Eversole, a.k.a. Green Bay Game Day, the pregame show to the pregame show. The pregame show will officially kick off coming up right around 4:15 when Bill Rabior joins me. Of course, we'll have everything covered. Key matchups, the view from the other side, quarterback Q&A. We'll hear from the coaches, everything that you could possibly imagine about a football game. We will cover, we always do, on Green Bay Game Day, presented by Gandrud Auto Group. As part of the pregame show, we'll get you the inactives 90 minutes before kickoff, so that should be right around 5:45 tonight. We know the Packers will be without right tackle Zach Bakobiwele for the remainder of the season. So we're most likely looking at a starting offensive line tonight consisting of Jordan Morgan at left tackle, Jager Burton at left guard, Sean Ryan center, Jacob Monk right guard, and Anthony Belton at right tackle. Packers head coach Matt LaFleur not tiptoeing around the fact that it certainly is a challenge and it's certainly not ideal to be juggling all these moving parts along the offense. I don't know how many times LaFleur, since the start of training camp, how many different times he's answered the question along the lines of, no pun intended, along the lines of, how much would it help to have some continuity along the offensive line? And it got to the point where he kind of just chuckles every time he's asked about it now, because that's what they want. They want to have the same five. They want to keep rolling. They want to build that cohesion and chemistry. So, yeah, not ideal. So, Aaron Banks has been in and out of the lineup, mostly out of the lineup, really ever since he signed here last spring. But anyway, there's Banks. Now Bakobiwele is officially out for the year. So this week, LaFleur talked about the challenge of piecing together the offensive line with all the injuries they're dealing with. Here is the Packers head coach, Matt LaFleur.
20: That we're just like putting a puzzle together. So, but that's the situation, and we got to do the best that we can to go out there and play winning football. So nobody cares about the circumstance. It is a circumstance, and you got to work around it.
5: All right, there you go. So guess we'll see how it goes. Just about every Packer game moving forward, it kind of feels like that's going to be the number one talking point until we have reason to change that number one talking point. The offensive line, can they protect Jordan Love? Can they get some movement in the trenches and generate some semblance of a running game? Guess we'll see how it goes. When we come back next after the news, we'll talk a little more about the Packers offensive line. We'll hear from Adam Stenovich and try to sort out whatever's going on with the Big Uglies. Fitting name for the current state of this offensive line. That might be harsh, but it's true. Back next after the news.
14: ABC News, I'm Michelle Franzen. Days after a grand jury found no criminal charges were warranted in the death of Nolan Wells, the family of the Mississippi team releasing the state medical examiner's autopsy report. Wells died during a 4th of July boating trip with friends. Here's ABC's Aaron Katursky.
21: The autopsy makes clear his body was found in the water off Horn Island. It supports the notion of an accidental drowning, but the autopsy report said cause and manner are best left undetermined. And that's been what the family has been saying over the last several days after the grand jury concluded they couldn't really figure it out either, that it seemed like an accidental drowning. There was no evidence of a crime.
0: Attorneys for the Wells family say examination of the teen's cell phone raises more questions. At the White House, President Trump and China's president held talks for roughly 2 hours today, talks on trade and Iran at the top of the agenda. Tonight, the White House rolling out the red carpet again for a state dinner. This is ABC News.
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5: 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This is Better Call Eversole. 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Also follow us on X at WDUZ. Give me a follow as well. I am at Marcus Eversole. That's at Marcus, MarquesEversoll. Hopefully the Packers can get another W tonight, which would be their second straight, coming off their first win of the season Sunday against the New York Jets. Obviously, big question with the Packers is the offensive line. We've been talking about it seemingly forever, right? It was the biggest problem last season, looking at each position on the roster. It was probably their biggest position of need, their biggest concern. They didn't do a whole lot to address it in the offseason, and wouldn't you know it, the offensive line has been a problem so far through two games. We'll talk more about that coming up on Green Bay Game Day, the pregame show, when Bill Rabior joins me. But let's hear from Adam Stenovich on this offensive line. We know one thing about the O-line. We know that Zach Bakalbiwele, objectively their best offensive lineman, Zach Bakalbiwele will not be back this season. He suffered a fully torn patellar tendon on the first drive of the game against the Jets on Sunday. Of course, had the partially torn patellar tendon last year. So Bakalbiwele will not be coming over the hill on his white horse to save the day. Instead, the show goes on with Anthony Belton filling in at right tackle, replacing Zach Bakalbiwele. Here's Steno, Packers offensive coordinator Adam Stenovich, talking about Belton filling in at right tackle.
26: I thought he did a nice job. Obviously, kind of kept him over there. I didn't want to say that we knew this would happen, but just in case, you know, and unfortunately it did happen. And he stepped in, did a nice job. And so expecting him to just anchor down the right side and do a great job.
5: Now, Belton's a bigger dude, and his skill set, it felt like they kind of drafted it. Remember, when Josh Jacobs got here a couple years ago, they shifted their run game a bit from, you know, the wide zone more so to a power run duo kind of deal. Jacobs is more of the traditional between the tackles running back rather than the Aaron Jones scat back wide zone type. So they drafted Belton a year ago, which of course was after Jacobs' first season with the Packers. So in some ways it kind of felt like they drafted Belton to play the power run scheme, Josh Jacobs kind of style. So he fills in for Zach Bakobiwele, who is certainly not the biggest guy. He was the smallest guy on the offensive line. Now he's gone. So Steno was at least gone, meaning not coming back to play this season. He's still with us, but you know what I mean. Steno was asked, can they ask Belton to do the same things that Bakobiwele did, considering they are very different players, right?
26: They are a little bit, but he's a big guy. He's bigger than Zach, obviously, but he's a very athletic kid. He can move well in space. He can come off the ball in the run game. So, it's kind of just running our offense with him. We'll be all right.
5: And we know that the offensive line was in a pretty dire situation at one point last week against the Jets. Jacob Monk was in the blue tent being evaluated for a stinger. So they were having serious conversations on the sideline about playing Tucker Kraft at tackle. Obviously, Steno and everybody else were very happy that they didn't have to do that when suddenly Jacob Monk came out of the medical tent and was okay to go back in the game. But they're obviously very thin along the offensive line right now. So get to know names like John Williams, who had a pretty darn good training camp, just saying, and Travis Glover. Are they ready to play if they're called upon? Here's Steno.
26: I mean, that's the same thing with everybody, like whether it's the receiving room or, you know, the O-line room or whatever it is, the guy's got to step up, and they aren't on the team just to be here. They all have to be ready to play, and those guys, I have no doubt, if they get their number called, they'll do a nice job.
5: Now, the Packers, through two games, want to get the run game going, obviously, and in order to do that, at some point, they need some semblance of continuity along the offensive line, whoever it is. Find the five, keep them healthy, and roll with them. Build some chemistry. Have some continuity. Seems to be easier said than done, but a big topic of discussion early this season has been rookie Jagger Burton. Now, back in the spring, the Packers were unusually complimentary of Jagger Burton. Matt LaFleur said at minicamp that he thinks Burton will threaten for playing time this year, which is a mouthful about a day three pick. Granted, you don't often hear coaches say negative stuff about their own players, like, yeah, well, he's not going to play this year. But LaFleur had every opportunity to pump the brakes and be like, guys, you know, Banks was out at the time, because he always is. You know, at the time, Monk wasn't practicing either. So Burton was getting run with the ones as early as the spring, and LaFleur could have done the coach speak thing and just said, yeah, guy, you know, I wouldn't really read into it all that much. Guys are hurt. He's a rookie. We're going to take it slow. He didn't do that at all. He's like, yeah, he's been great. He's been really impressive, and I think he's going to threaten for playing time this year. So then with Banks out throughout training camp, Burton was getting the majority of the reps with the starters at left guard, and then it came time for the season to start in Minnesota, week one. And Donovan Jennings gets the start at left guard. Like, what? Nobody saw that coming. So that's been a big topic of discussion. Why has it been so hard for them to just put Jagger Burton on the field and start him and live with the growing pains? Here's a little Q&A with offensive coordinator Adam Stenovich.
4: What did you think of what Jagger did in the 23 snaps? Mm-hmm. And is there, you talk about continuity all the time. I know Banks is your left guard if he's healthy, but yeah. Is there any talk about, let's just figure out our five and go with the growing pains?
26: Yeah, I think that would be great for sure, and we'll kind of see how it plays out this week. For me, I just want to see whoever's in there just go make it hard for us to make a decision. You know what I mean? Like, go out there, compete, be productive, be clean, eliminate penalties, and just make it really hard on us to take you off the field if you're one of those backup guys. That's really what I want to see.
6: Steno, speaking of Jagger, why did it take like two car wrecks and a plane crash to get him on the field? He went from rotating the Banks with the ones all summer, and then all of a sudden mm-hmm. it seemed like he was a last resort against the Jets.
26: It wasn't really a last resort, but we had Donovan Jennings ahead of him in the rotation, and then Donovan went down, and then so Jagger went in. And that was just kind of what we saw the last few weeks of camp. I talked about this a couple weeks ago. Just Donovan was playing better. Jagger wasn't. But that doesn't mean it's not, you know, we write that in pencil. It's not in pen. I liked what I saw from him. I'm talking about Jagger. He did a nice job out there competing. And if he's playing, I'm excited to see him out there. I like all the guys. I thought their play style was nice. You know, we have a lot to clean up, obviously, but they were playing hard, and we can work with that for sure.
5: Yeah, look, there's offense coordinator Adam Stanovich. Again, I don't get it. Steno's forgotten more about the offensive line than I will ever know, but I admittedly was with most of you. I was shocked when they started Jennings over Burton in week one. Nothing in training camp that we saw suggested that that would be the case. But they see more in practice than we do. They say Jennings was better than Burton lately. Okay, whatever. We'll see. I don't know. Inactives will be out tonight at 5:45. Stay tuned for that. And coming back after the break, it's Green Bay Game Day, live from Green Bay Distillery with Bill Rabior and me. Stay tuned. Back after this.
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23: The Brewers are division champs once again. 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And this is Green Bay Game Day, presented by Gandrew Donovan. We're counting down to kickoff on Sports Radio 107.5 and 1400 The Fan with Marcus Eversole.
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5: Good afternoon and welcome to Week 3. It's the Green Bay Packers home opener at Lambeau Field against the Atlanta Falcons. A beautiful day. Should be a beautiful night for football alongside Bill Rabior. I'm Marcus Eversole. Hello, Bill.
0: Good afternoon and welcome to Thursday Night Football. Toughest games, I think, of the year to play in.
5: Thursday night games.
0: For the players, yeah. No
5: Quick
0: doubt about
5: turnaround.
0: It. Turn around fast. You only have really one real good day of practice, I think.
5: And then you know how certain lines of questioning in the locker room are predictable.
0: Yes.
5: Whenever there's a Thursday night game, it's always, is it more challenging mentally or physically?
0: Oh, yeah. That's a favorite one.
5: And as much as that's become a bit of a cliche, like, they all give different answers. You know, some of them look like you're crazy for even, oh, definitely mentally.
0: Yeah.
5: And then the next guy, oh, definitely physically. You got to recover on just a few
0: days. Because remember, they used to say that the players don't really feel right after a Sunday game until like Wednesday.
5: Right.
0: And if that's the case, now you got to go at it right after that tomorrow night. That's tough.
5: Well, history is on the line today, Bill. The Packers have won 13 consecutive home openers.
0: Yeah.
5: They have won their home opener 13 years in a row from 2013 to 2025. So that is tied for the longest streak of consecutive home opening wins in NFL history.
0: Yep.
5: The Miami Dolphins from 76 to 88 won 13 consecutive home openers. The Packers have won 13 consecutive home openers. So today they look to break the record in what would be their 14th straight home opening win when they host the Falcons tonight. Their last home opening loss I was at before doing this, I remember we actually got scammed out of some tickets, me and my friend Keenan. We didn't have the money to buy more tickets, but we did buy more tickets. That's another story.
0: I'd like to hear that story.
5: Yeah. It was 2012 against the San Francisco 49ers. Jim Harbaugh and company.
0: Okay.
5: They lost that one.
0: All right. I remember now. So you bring it up.
5: Yep. It's been a minute, as the kids say.
0: Yeah, definitely.
5: Yeah, just wire me some money and okay, got it. Cool. That was a great deal. No. So I want to shout out right out the gates here. I want to shout out somebody on Twitter, DTM Spaceman. He said his go-to pregame routine is parking near Green Bay Distillery and listening to us. So I, for one, love that routine, and I just want to give him a shout-out.
0: I like it. Welcome. Thank you.
5: Yes, thank you. So here's how it's going to go down on the pregame show. Coming up at about 4:40, we'll get the view from the other side, taking a closer look at the Atlanta Falcons. We'll hear from Falcons beat reporter D. Orlando Ledbetter from BowtieSports.com. Used to be at the AJC, Milwaukee.
0: Ready?
5: Yeah. So Atlanta Journal Constitution. Prior to that, was actually with the Milwaukee Journal Sentinel.
0: Oh, was he?
5: He's got his own thing going now. BowtieSports.com. We'll talk to D. Orlando Ledbetter. Obviously, the big topic with the Falcons is that Michael Penix Jr. will start at quarterback tonight, Bill.
0: Yeah, they've been waiting for him to get cleared after having ACL surgery a year ago, and I think today, if I'm not mistaken, is like the 9-month mark for him, and they finally got him cleared. It was a question all training camp for them whether he would be ready for week one. He wasn't. And two, that, you know, remember they signed Tua Tagovailoa in the offseason, and then he was going to be the starter, and then all of a sudden he gets hurt, and they end up with Cooper Rush.
5: Ugh.
0: I mean, this came out of nowhere, so they've been kind of scrambling at that position. I'm sure they're delighted to have Michael Penix Jr. back tonight.
5: Yeah, it kind of came out of nowhere that they had to roll with Cooper Rush to start the season, and they were going nowhere with Cooper Rush at quarterback. It was an absolute train wreck on offense through two games for the Atlanta Falcons, so we'll see what Michael Penix can do tonight. And Tua Tagovailoa expected to be active tonight. He's been out with an oblique, so both of their top two quarterbacks active tonight against the Packers. At about 4:55, it's our weekly one-on-one, and this week it features Sky Moore, one of the heroes of the win over the Jets, obviously return specialist. The Packers didn't have much of a return game last year, so they signed Sky Moore to a one-year contract.
1: And that has already paid off because they don't win that game Sunday without Sky Moore, Bill.
0: No question about it. And he has revived this return game for the Packers, both punt and kick returns. He's done a great job. Fantastic. And huge play last week against the Jets. What was it, 64 yards, 65?
1: 63-yard punt return. 63-yard punt return.
0: Huge. Yeah. Huge punt return. And it turned out to, set up the game's tying score and allowed him to get the OT and win the ballgame. So, yeah, he's had a huge impact already, and hopefully we'll see more of that because that is just – those are like bonus yards, you know, when you get those kind of
1: hidden
0: big
1: yards.
0: Plays like that.
1: Huge. Absolutely. And I kind of thought going into the locker room availability this week, he'd be a hot commodity in the locker room. I was like one of the top-of-mind guys after a game like that. Hopefully Sky Moore talks. Kind of lucked out timing-wise because I wasn't even expecting to get a one-on-one, but it was like we're waiting for forever for anybody to come out.
0: Yeah.
1: And then I was in the Zaire Franklin scrum and I see Sky Moore over in the corner by himself. I'm like, all right, I'm going to dip out of here. And then a bunch of the TV stations, I think, were standing behind me and I tried to like motion to them. It's okay. You can come up here. But they were just very courteous. They're like, all right, guess we'll get a one-on-one with Sky Moore.
0: Wow.
1: So we'll get to that at 4:55. At 5:05.
0: Never do that for me.
1: Right. Quarterback cue at locker room etiquette. We could do a whole segment on locker room etiquette. So 5:05, quarterback Q&A with Jordan Love. Before we get into the second half of the program, Bill and I will each share our one big thing going into tonight's game. 1 + 1 = 2 big things. And here's a tease, Bill. You can think on this.
0: Mm-hmm.
1: My one big thing is a player that I'd like to see get the ball more tonight.
0: Okay.
1: All right. At 5:35, coaches' comments. We'll hear from head coach Matt LaFleur and offensive coordinator Adam Stenovich on a couple problem areas, the offensive line and penalties, both problems.
0: Yeah,
1: the Packers.
0: Yeah, they lead the league in maybe the only thing they lead the league in so far through 2 weeks, and that's penalties. Not where you want to be leading the pack.
1: No, but that's really nothing overly new, unfortunately, so we'll get to that. 5:45, we'll get you the inactives 90 minutes before kickoff. We know that they're down a couple starters on the offensive line. Zach Bakobuele out for the season, and left guard Aaron Banks out tonight as well with the toe. They should be used to playing without him, but that's another story. So right before the top of the 6 o'clock hour, we'll highlight a few studs on defense. Defensive end Lucas Van Ness, probably their MVP against the Jets on Sunday. Best game of his career. He's off to a great start. We'll talk about Edgerrin Cooper, who's looking like one of the best linebackers in the league so far this season. And also rookie edge rusher Danai Dennis Sutton off to a sneaky hot start, too. And then we'll finish up with final thoughts and predictions. So we'll break this game down from literally every possible angle. But we always start with the basics, Eric.
2: This is the National Football League.
1: All right, so first thing, the point spread. The Packers are a 4.5-point favorite tonight over the Falcons. The over-under, 43.5. This line has moved consistently in Atlanta's direction throughout the week. It started at Packers -6 and has slowly kind of, I don't know, gradually move towards the Falcons.
0: I saw it just a little bit ago off Yahoo at 5, so it's 4.5, 5 right now. And you're right, it has moved. It's only 2 points, but that's a lot when it comes to spreads. So it's interesting. The over-under at 43.5, I've seen a lot of, well, not a lot, but I've seen a few say, you know what, I take the points and take the under. And to me, I don't see that tonight. I see this to be a more offensive game, especially for the Packers. I think there's going to be more points scored. I'm always an over guy, but I think this one's clearly over.
1: All right, the weather tonight, in a word, perfect. Now, I was talking to Luke Sampe, meteorologist, of course, over at Storm Team 5.
0: Yeah.
1: He used the term Goldilocks weather. And he used that term twice. And I had to circle back to it. I'm like, all right, I'm not going to let that just kind of sweep under the rug here. What the heck is Goldilocks weather? And he didn't even really know. He's like, well, basically, you know, Chamber of Commerce weather. I'm like, okay, I've heard that term before.
0: Sure.
1: But is Goldilocks and the Three Bears, is that like set in a perfect weather setting? What are we missing here? He couldn't answer that. But ultimately, in a roundabout way, I think we got to the bottom of it with the porridge. And Baby Bear's porridge is not too hot, not too cold. It's just right.
0: Perfect.
1: So there you go. Learn something about Goldilocks weather.
0: It's all about the porridge.
1: I guess.
0: It's all in the porridge.
1: Temperature around 66 degrees at kickoff, 62-ish by the end of the game. A little cloud cover rolling in, but just an absolute...
0: Super comfortable right now.
1: Oh, perfect.
0: It's going to maybe get a little cooler when the sun goes down, but great football weather.
1: Goldilocks weather.
0: There we go.
1: The injury report. Inactives coming up at 5:45, 90 minutes before kickoff. But like I mentioned, we know the Packers are shorthanded along the offensive line. Frankly, they may be shorthanded along the offensive line even when they're at full strength. But at right tackle, Zach Bakalbiwele suffered a fully torn patellar tendon. That's devastating and potentially career-altering for Zach Bakalbiwele. He's out for the season. Left guard Aaron Banks has been out for some time, ever since they signed him last spring. He's missed a lot of time. He suffered a toe injury against the Jets, left the game early. He is also out tonight, as is wide receiver Jaden Reed, out with a neck injury tonight. Big question for the Packers is defensive tackle Javon Hargrave, dealing with a knee injury and a concussion. He's been working his way through the protocol. Hargrave is questionable for tonight's game.
0: You know, I looked up some numbers just out of curiosity about the patellar tendon injury and the recovery and the surgery and all that kind of thing, and the success rate of coming back from it. And they weren't great.
1: No, not at all.
0: They weren't great.
1: It's seriously
0: like coming back to pre-injury status, and the percentage of that happening is not very high.
1: No, it's
0: so that's
1: worrisome.
0: Like you said, that could be a long-term deal for Zach Bakalbiwele, which is unfortunate in a lot of ways. He just signed a new contract. They're looking for a lot out of

0: halftime. They trailed 17-7 in the fourth quarter. The Packers became the first team in the Super Bowl era to win a game with under 200 total yards, 10-plus penalties, and no takeaways. They won that game.
1: That's pretty interesting. Kind of random, but pretty interesting.
0: Well, we talked about it. How they got that done. Sky Moore on special teams, a big reason why. Sky Moore had 208 return yards. The Packers had 199 yards of total offense.
1: Right.
0: Sky Moore in the return game really gave him a chance, and really those two players you got to highlight, Sky Moore and Lucas Van Ness. Moore, with those 208 yards, that was the most by a Green Bay Packer in a game since Will Blackman had 209.
1: Oh, is that right?
0: Back in 2008. Actually, that was my 18th birthday. Okay.
1: I remember Will. I remember some games that Will put up some numbers like that. But, yeah,
0: good.
1: I mean, and that's all punt and kick return. So I think he had four of each in that game.
0: He had a 43-yard kick return and a 63-yard punt return, both of which would have been their longest of the season a year ago. Which shouldn't be remotely surprising because they didn't really have it. But they were last in the league in punt return average last year. Brian Gutekunst said, you know what? Maybe it is worth a roster spot to sign a guy like Sky Moore and have him do that. And he did that.
1: Well, now he probably feels like it really was because it won him a game.
0: Absolutely. Sky Moore became the first player in team history to post 100-plus yards on kickoff returns and 90-plus yards on punt returns in the same game. Meanwhile, on defense, Lucas Van Ness, the best game of his career. He had career highs with 9 tackles, 1.5 sacks, 3 tackles for loss, 9 pressures, and 4 quarterback hits. Lucas Van Ness joined Khalil Mack as the only NFL players to hit all of those marks in a single game dating back to 2016. That is exclusive company isn't even putting it strong enough. And Khalil Mack.
1: Yeah, when you think of Mack and how disruptive he could have been or was at any given Sunday, you know, he could wreck a game.
0: Yep.
1: And that's what Van Ness did last week. He was unbelievable.
0: He was great.
1: Everywhere. That's awesome. I hope he can back it up today. I mean, it's not, I don't think, realistic to expect that, but man, he was effective.
0: Somewhere Micah Parsons was either saying or thinking, I told you so. Because he has been Lucas Van Ness's biggest fan ever since he got to Green Bay.
1: Well, a lot of his teammates, too. Talking with Zaire Franklin this week, he was raving about the work that he's put in.
0: Yeah.
1: And the work on his technique and things like that. And first of all, I mean, you look at Van Ness, you're like, geez, that dude is, you know, they call him Hercules because he's built like it. And you wonder sometimes, how can somebody that big and looking that strong can get pushed around like he did on occasion? But now he's doing the pushing.
0: Yeah, an athletic freak and seemingly coming into his own here in his fourth NFL season. The light bulb goes on at different points for every player.
1: That's
0: not
1: true.
0: You know, growth isn't linear, like we say, right?
1: That's not just very true.
0: Every year you get this much better and then this much better.
1: And you know what else makes a difference is the staff sometimes.
0: Yep.
1: A different voice, a different scheme, or a different plan for him because they have a different coach doing it. That matters.
0: I mean, just imagine, though, if that is the Lucas Van Ness that the Packers are getting moving forward, and you have him on the other side of Micah Parsons, like, I don't think it's hyperbolic to say that changes the outlook of the team. Like, certainly of the defense, but two edge rushers like that, if that's what we're getting out of Van Ness, then they are cooking with gas.
1: That would be something else. Yeah, that would be epic.
0: Well, it's time now for the best thing I heard all week, where I share my favorite quote from the week leading up to the game. This is a short week, but love this quote. So this week it comes from Edgerrin Cooper, speaking of studs on that Packers defense, maybe none bigger than Edgerrin Cooper. Not from a stature standpoint, but you know what I mean. He's a stud. Off to a hot start this season, and Edgerrin Cooper's nickname is obviously Cowboy Coop. He owns horses. He owns a bunch of land. He's from Louisiana originally. He is the definition of a country boy. And you may have noticed Edgerrin Cooper's sack celebration, where he kind of, like, throws a lasso.
1: Yeah.
0: But at the end of the celebration, he does a little jerky kind of motion, and I'm not a country boy. Like,

0: I don't know what the heck that is. So, I'm a curious person. I asked Cowboy Coop to explain what he's doing in his sack celebration.
1: This is probably a stupid question, but I know you were asking about the celebration.
2: I can tell, like, it's the last goal, right? But, like, can you explain it? What the, like, the whole thing? What you're doing?
3: Oh, so, you know, they got rope and wear horses and stuff like that. So, you know, once you throw it, you got to bring the slack in. If you, you know, roping cows or anything like that. So, you got to bring the slack in and you got to dally up. So,
2: what's that? What's it called? Dally?
3: Dally, yeah. So, okay. You got to tie it up to the saddle.
2: Okay.
3: Yeah. So, perfect.
4: Are you as
3: That's good? Another conversation.
4: Are you as good at, in real life as you are in your celebration?
3: I play football, man. But, yeah.
0: There you go, Edger and Cooper. I learned something. I learned the term dally up, and then that's what he's doing there. You know, you throw the lasso, you got to tighten the slack there. You tie it to the saddle.
5: The wrap around the horn there? Is that what they have
0: yeah,
5: something else?
0: Yeah, so like and then you just like yank it tight, I okay. guess. So
5: setting the hook.
0: Yeah, kind of. Something like that. So,
5: all right.
0: And Edger and Cooper's a pretty soft-spoken guy, too. Makes a lot of noise on the field. Really quiet. I'd say even maybe like introverted guy,
5: yeah.
0: You know, not the most talkative with us, but when you ask him about his horses, he's a dog guy too, owns a bunch of dogs. You ask him about stuff like that and he gives you good content.
5: That's awesome.
0: Learn something. So that's the
5: so
0: best
5: maybe
0: thing.
5: Now we have a little glimpse of what he has in his future post-football. Maybe he's a rodeo guy or something.
0: Well, like Jordy Nelson went back to the farm
5: yeah.
0: and that's what he does. I think this is exactly who Edger and Cooper is, riding
5: yep.
0: horses. Just, when you hear the term someone retires and he rides off into the sunset.
5: Uh-huh.
0: Literally with Edger and Cooper, that's probably
5: he
0: what
5: just
0: he
5: might do that.
0: We'll be doing. All right, we're going to take a timeout. Coming up next, we'll get the view from the other side, taking a closer look at the Atlanta Falcons with D. Orlando Ledbetter, Falcons beat reporter from BowtieSports.com. Atlanta has been statistically awful to start the season at 0-2. They've scored 16 total points and have not run a single play in the red zone this season. But tonight, they're probably going to be a lot better than that because it all comes back to the quarterback. We'll take a timeout for Bill Rabior. I'm Marcus Eversall. Back after this on Green Bay Game Day.
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8: It happened quickly, so if you weren't watching, you may have missed it. It happened quickly as he trotted out there to kick the game-winning field goal. They showed Matt LaFleur pacing on the sidelines, wiping his face. He did not look like a man of confidence. If you see that and you're a player, it does not exude a lot of confidence in your team. He was sweating bullets.
5: It was raining.
8: No.
5: It was wet.
8: No.
5: Yeah,
8: this
5: dripping,
8: is not
5: dripping
8: this
5: rain,
8: is not
5: wet.
8: This is not a rain wet. Thing. Oh, you can fine make all the excuses you want for him. Find the clip and watch it. This isn't a I'm wiping my face of rain. This is I'm nervous as crap.
5: It was a chip shot. Why would you be that nervous?
8: Because they need a win and nothing's guaranteed. And it was raining, so nothing's guaranteed. Watch that clip. I mentioned it last night. I'm like, if you didn't see it, it happened fast. It was not a man that looked confident with what was going on.
5: I'll have to load back in time. I'll watch it. I'll watch the replay. We'll watch the game again today.
8: I'll tell you this. Game ball to Sky Moore, well deserved.
5: Oh, man. He had more return yards than they had on offense.
8: I believe it.
5: He had 208 yards, I think.
8: Is that what it was? Okay.
5: And they only had 199 yards total offense.
8: At first, I thought they were going to give the game ball to Daniel Whelan, too, because he punted well.
5: He did. Average 54 yards a kick and
8: think about that.
5: Six punts.
8: What's that tell you about your team when the two game balls go to special teams? And they could have given a third game ball to special teams.
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0: Welcome back to Green Bay Game Day, live from Green Bay Distillery alongside Bill Rabior. I'm Marcus Eversall. The Packers have won 13 straight home openers, looking to break that NFL record, set that NFL record with their 14th straight win in a home opener tonight when they host the Falcons, who have been awful, atrocious. I don't know whatever word you want to use to describe their 0-2 start, where they have scored a total of 16 points in two games, and they have not run a single play in the red zone yet this season. However,
1: it's hard to imagine.
0: They have been playing with their third-string quarterback, Cooper Rush. That matters a lot. I've been saying a few times this week, Bill, it's like, this is no disrespect, but if you polled, I don't know, every Packer fan in this room, how many could name the Packers' third-string quarterback right now? Probably not many.
1: Not too many.
0: Keaton Slovis on the practice squad is their third-string quarterback. That's their equivalent of Keaton Slovis. Cooper Rush has obviously played more football than him, but you get my point. So Michael Penix Jr. starts tonight. Eighth overall pick in the 2024 draft out of Washington. Suffered a torn ACL last November, but tonight he returns, and they have a very talented supporting cast around him. Let's highlight some of the names to know for the Atlanta Falcons.
2: We're on the other side of the ball, and we just want to try to whoop him. That's our main time, whoop him in front of us.
0: Well, the first name is, of course, that name, Michael Penix Jr., number 9, their quarterback, tonight's starter. He's a lefty. That's extremely rare, surprisingly rare, to have a left-handed quarterback in the NFL. Only 33 left-handed quarterbacks have ever made an NFL appearance. 33.
1: That's it, huh?
0: That's it. Only 2 Hall of Famers were lefties.
1: Kenny Stabler. Steve Young.
0: Young and Ken Stabler, the only 2 lefties in the Pro Football Hall of Fame. And the Falcons' top 2 quarterbacks are lefties. Michael Penix and Tua.
1: Interesting.
0: Yeah.
1: I guess I didn't put that together.
0: Now, the next name to know, you probably already know, but Bijan Robinson, number 7, Atlanta's all-world running back, one of the best in the league. Each of the past 2 years, he's gone over 1,400 rushing yards. He's one of those guys, Bill, that you just look forward to seeing players play live. Bijan Robinson's one of those guys for me. I'm a Texas fan. I watched him a lot in college. You knew he was special then. And he's also just a really likable guy. Like, you listen to him talk, he's just a likable dude. Personally, I would not mind if the Falcons just forgot to bring him back to Atlanta and left him in Green Bay. That'd be okay.
1: Well, the Packers have faced a pretty good in their 2 weeks, a couple running backs, but none of them as good as tonight.
0: Yeah,
1: with Bijan Robinson, he's the real deal. And Zaire Franklin was talking about how he's got great balance, he's tough to bring down, he's got great instincts and speed to burn too. So yeah, it'll be a tough task for them, but from a viewer standpoint, I'm looking forward to seeing him play.
0: He's one of those guys that's like, he's so good at changing speed. You know, Le'Veon Bell was like the most patient running back.
1: Yeah.
0: He'd almost stop before hitting the hole. And Robinson has that. But then when he decides to just turn on the jets and get upfield, he's something special. Now, wide receiver Drake London, number 5, is a legitimate number 1 receiver. Now, he was yelling at someone on the sideline last week during that 34-3 loss to the Carolina Panthers.
1: Yep.
0: Can't imagine what he's feeling down about with the start of this season, but he's 6'4". He's a legit number 1, like I said. Through 2 games, he only has 6 catches for 80 yards. Probably why he was yelling, right? How about these numbers, though? In his last 6 games with Michael Penix at quarterback, Drake London has 44 catches on 67 targets for 651 yards and 6 touchdowns. So I did the math. Last 6 games with Michael Penix at quarterback, Drake London's average stat line per game is 7 catches, 108.5 yards, and a touchdown per game. So you can expect that Penix to London connection to be active tonight.
1: Well, it's another another tough assignment for whoever is charged with trying to cover him, whether it's Brandon Cisse or if it's Keyshawn Nixon or whoever it is on the corners, or maybe even a little help from the safeties. Got to do what you can to try to keep him in check, because I'm sure he might be the happiest guy on the team that Penix is back tonight.
0: Well, maybe Kyle Pitts as well, the tight end, 6'6", 250, really talented dude, fourth overall pick back in 2021. But for two games, Kyle Pitts has one catch more than I do, one catch for 15 yards for Kyle Pitts through 2 weeks. So keep an eye on him as well.
1: Wasn't he like for a week or two or maybe a day like the highest paid tight end in the game?
0: Yeah, it's when always the next
1: last
0: guy,
1: deal,
0: right?
1: Yeah.
0: Another name to know is a familiar name, Za'Darius Smith,
1: yeah.
0: The former Green Bay Packers, Za'Darius Smith, signed with the Falcons back in August. He has 2.5 sacks through two games, 8 pressures, according to Pro Football Focus, and he's been on a pitch count, so maybe he plays more tonight. But Za'Darius Smith retired from football last season when he was with the Philadelphia Eagles. Sad story, actually. He's been really going through it with his family. He learned last October that his mom was dying, and she passed away a few months later. Shortly after that, he lost his dad and his grandma. So Za'Darius Smith, the former Packer, back in the league with the Falcons. He was, of course, with the Packers from 2019 through 2021, although kind of with the Packers in 2021. That whole thing was interesting. The best two seasons of Za'Darius Smith's career were 2019 and 2020, both with the Packers.
1: I wonder if there's ever been, another Packer that has moved on from the team and then recorded a sack against both Aaron Rodgers and Jordan Love. Smith can do that tonight because he did get Rodgers in week one, I think it was, against Pittsburgh. And now he's got a chance to get to Jordan Love tonight.
0: He sacked Rodgers as a member of the Vikings when they went head-to-head.
1: That's right, he did, yeah.
0: After that as well. So
1: he was a little gentler on him this year than that one.
0: That's still one. You know how ESPN does like those 30 for 30s on different sports happenings, and they just really dive into some event. If they had a Packers-specific 30 for 30 series, I would love to know what exactly happened with Za'Darius Smith, because for a guy that they signed who came in here and just really took the locker room over.
1: Big time.
0: It was the Smith Show, right? Za'Darius Smith, Preston Smith doing those press conferences together.
1: Yep.
0: His laugh could be heard across the room. He's got big personality.
1: He was the Pied Piper, man.
0: Oh, he was that dude.
1: Yeah.
0: Great year in his second season as well. And then had the back issue, played a game in 2021 that would have been, was mad because he wasn't named a team captain. He had like a big diamond chain made with the captain's patch because he wasn't named a captain, and then he just basically disappeared from the team.
1: Yes.
0: But no one knows exactly what happened. That's still one of the...
1: It was a mystery.
0: Knows. Yeah.
1: Yep. Maybe we'll never know, but it would be cool to find out.
0: Also, the name A.J. Terrell, number 24, Falcons cornerback, their best cornerback, will not play tonight. He was placed on injured reserve with a groin injury this week, so that could be good news for Christian Watson and or Matthew Golden from a matchup standpoint tonight. That, of course, depends on whether or not Jordan Love has time to throw the ball, but I don't have it in me to talk about the offensive line for the 700th time this week, so let's move on. The View from the Other Side with B. Orlando Ledbetter, Falcons beat reporter from BowtieSports.com. Here's what D-Led told me this week about Falcons quarterback Michael Penix Jr. returning to start at quarterback tonight against the Packers.
3: He's been working with them for over the last month after he was cleared. So it's been a bit of a runway for him, but he told the coaches on Sunday that he was ready to go. And he did a big workout on Saturday, and nothing. He cleared that. His lateral movement was fine, and he informed the staff that he was ready to go. And, he did a good job at Washington, throwing a deep ball, could make all throws to, all areas of the field and all sectors. The injuries were a concern, and that popped up here really quickly. So, yeah, that was the one problem with drafting him so high, is that he had such a, kind of gruesome injury history. But as far as making all the throws and, being brought along with Kirk Cousins at the time, I thought it'd be a good plan to get him out there. He had got out there a little sooner than expected, and the results haven't been there for him. But now we get to see over a 20-game period, if he can play in this league or not.
0: D. Orlando Ledbetter on Michael Penix Jr. Still a big question mark. No one really knows how good he is, but a safe assumption that he will be an upgrade over what they've gotten out of their quarterback play in the first 2 weeks because they got next to nothing out of Cooper Rush.
1: Well, I mean, this is the guy they thought was going to be the future, and so he still has a chance to be that. It just was delayed by that injury, and hopefully he'll come back and be, you know, like himself again, and they'll get a good look at him and see if he is indeed the guy of the future. But that's why they drafted him, to be that guy, and then, you know, didn't go out. They had a rough beginning, but he's back tonight. So I'm sure he's excited about playing at Lambeau. He's excited about getting back on the field. And so the Packers will have to deal with him.
0: 2 weeks into the season, the Atlanta Falcons are dead last in the league in passing yards, averaging just a 123.5 passing yards per game. They've turned it over. They're 31st in yards per pass. They haven't been able to throw the ball. I could read you all the numbers, but D. Orlando Ledbetter covers the Falcons, so I asked him to put it in his words, just how bad was the quarterback play with Cooper Rush at quarterback the last couple weeks?
3: Just tough to watch Cooper Rush go out there and try to play NFL football. So the play that said it all was they opened the game with a fake to Bijan after they ran them 29 times in Pittsburgh. And Cooper Rush comes out on a bootleg and decides that he's going to run, and then he fumbles on the first play of the game. So that kind of sums up how it was going. Cooper Rush couldn't do anything. Then the next play was an interception. So it was bad. It was bad football.
0: Other than that, though, it was pretty good.
1: Right. Well, that's why they're excited to get Michael Penix Jr. back tonight.
0: And that's why Michael Penix Jr. is excited to be back tonight. He said this week it was difficult to watch the team struggle while he was out.
4: Yeah, it's hard. You know, it's very tough, you know, but at the same time, you know, I got to be a leader and, you know, help lift up the team, you know, help lift up my teammates and, you know, make sure that the energy stays good on the sideline, you know, and, you know, because, you know, this football, you know, we're not always going to win them all and nobody, you don't expect nobody to be perfect, you know, as long as, you know, people give their full effort, that's all I can ask for is that my teammates, you know, whoever's out there on that field, you know, you give your all, you give your all, and like the results is going to be the results, you know, but as long as you prepare and execute the things that you need to execute, you know, the results will come in your favor.
0: So Penix has been out since November 16th of last year. He suffered that torn ACL against the Carolina Panthers last November 16th. Kind of an interesting comment this week. Kevin Stefanski was talking about this, and Michael Penix himself talked about it. It's a short week for everybody, the quick turnaround, but in a unique way, because he's been out so long, it doesn't really feel like it's...
1: doesn't apply to him.
0: Right, it's been a long road to recovery, so it doesn't really feel like it's been a short week for Michael Penix Jr.
4: Yeah. Absolutely. I've been working extremely hard to get to this point. It's been a long journey. I've been through it before, so it's nothing that I'm new to, so I knew what it was going to take to get here, and I'm super excited. I'm super blessed, and just thank God that, you know, he helped me get over this hurdle again, and I look forward to helping his team win football games.
1: Well, he's back right on time for them. They have actually, the Falcons have 3 straight primetime games tonight, then they play on Monday night next week, and then they play Sunday night the following week.
0: You know who's happy about that?
1: Nobody.
0: Yes. Correct. Well done.
1: Nobody.
0: All right, we're going to take a timeout. When we come back, it's time for our weekly one-on-one. This week's featured Packer is Sky Moore, who may have been the team's MVP. I think Lucas Van Ness would like a word, but Sky Moore got a game ball after his performance Sunday against the New York Jets. I had a chance to go one-on-one with Sky Moore this week in the locker room, and that is coming up next here on Green Bay Game Day. We're live from Green Bay Distillery on Sports Radio 107.5 and 1400 The Fan.
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14: It happened quickly, so if you weren't watching, you may have missed it.
7: It happened quickly as he trotted out there to kick the game-winning field goal. They showed Matt LaFleur pacing on the sidelines, wiping his face and tip. I mean, he did not look like a man of confidence. If you see that and you're a player, it does not exude a lot of confidence in your team. He was sweating bullets.
1: It was raining.
7: No.
1: It was wet.
7: No.
1: Yeah,
7: this
1: dripping,
7: is not
1: dripping.
7: This
1: rain,
7: is not
1: wet.
7: This is not a rain wet. Thing. Oh, you can fine. Make all the excuses you want for him. Find the clip and watch it. This isn't a I'm wiping my face of rain. This is I'm nervous as crap.
1: It was a chip shot. Why would you be that nervous?
7: Because they need a win and nothing's guaranteed. And it was raining, so nothing's guaranteed. Watch that clip. I mentioned it last night. I'm like, if you didn't see it, it happened fast. It was not a man that looked confident with what was going on.
1: I'll have to roll back in time. I'll watch it. I'll watch the replay. We'll watch the game again today.
7: I'll tell you this. Game ball to Sky Moore, well-deserved.
1: Oh, man. He had more return yards than they had on offense.
7: I believe it.
1: He had 208 yards, I think, of
7: return. Is that what it was? Okay.
1: And they only had 199 yards total offense.
7: At first, I thought they were going to give the game ball to Daniel Whelan, too, because he punted well.
1: He did. Average 54 yards a kick and
7: think
1: six,
7: about that.
1: Six punts.
7: What's that tell you about your team when the two game balls go to special teams? And they could have given a third game ball to special teams.
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0: Welcome back to Green Bay Game Day, live from Green Bay Distillery. Did you know that when the other team punts the football, you are allowed to put someone back there to receive said punt and do more than just wave for a fair catch?
19: I've heard of some teams doing that.
0: The Packers are doing it now, but last year they were not when they put Romeo Doubs back there in his guardian cap and hope for the best case scenario being a fair catch. Last season, the Packers' longest kick return was 36 yards. Their longest punt return was 20 yards. Last week against the Jets, Sky Moore had a 63-yard punt return and a 43-yard kick return. Sky Moore finished with 208 return yards. The Packers' offense put up 199 total yards. And the timing of his 63-yard kick return, we touched on it earlier, Bill, but it was absolutely huge. So 4 minutes and 49 seconds remaining in the fourth quarter, the Jets leading 17-14. They're punting from their own 31-yard line, and it was a really good punt. Sky Moore caught the punt at his own 18-yard line, makes the first couple guys miss, gets to the left sideline, and takes it all the way back to the Jets' 19. Now, the ensuing drive was an absolute disaster. They went run, incomplete pass, settled for the game-tying field goal. But with how things were going for the Packers' offense throughout that game, if Sky Moore fair catches that ball, or he doesn't go anywhere on the return, Packers are down 3 points, needing to drive basically the length of the field in order to kick what would have been a game-tying field goal. Where would your confidence have been if not for Sky Moore taking it all the way back into field goal range on his own?
1: Well, it wouldn't have been high.
0: No.
1: You know, and then if they go run, incomplete pass, now...
0: Hunt.
1: Yeah. Give it back and maybe not get it back and lose. Huge play.
0: Absolutely.
1: Right on time.
0: So,
1: I mean, you were hoping for a little bit of a return at least to give a little breathing room, and he darn near broke it. And then he gets hit, and he somehow kept his balance and got another like 10 yards or so before finally falling out of bounds. It was great. Great play.
0: He obviously started his NFL career with the Kansas City Chiefs, was a second-round pick out of Western Michigan, and then was traded to the San Francisco 49ers. That's where Sky Moore was last season. And last year with the Niners was the first time that Sky Moore ever was a full-time returner, a full-time return specialist. Last year with the Niners, first time he ever did that. And he finished in the top 10 in both punt return average and kick return average. So basically, they give it a try. It's like, oh, this guy's pretty good at that. So I remember talking to him back at, like, day one of training camp. And he said the first time he was tried out as a returner was with the Chiefs. And what he said was they made him do it. So that kind of got me thinking, and a good thing they did make him do it, because look at him now. So that's where we started our one-on-one with Sky Moore this week in the Packers locker room.
18: Thank you.
0: So I remember talking to you the first day of training camp, and I asked you about, like, getting your start as a returner, and last year was the first time you did it, and I asked if you, like, always thought you could be a good returner, you said they made you do it with the Chiefs.
18: Yeah.
0: So what was that kind of process like when they came to you and first gave you that opportunity? How'd you look at it?
18: When the Chiefs?
0: Yeah, when you first got it. Yeah.
18: I didn't look at it how I was supposed to back then. You know, I looked at it as, like, I wanted to, you know, I feel like most people that get, you know, drafted pretty high come thinking, like, I want to play offense. I mean, you know, just that's all you want to do. And once they hit me with the special teams, I was kind of like, oh, I never did this before. It was more so like I never did this before in college. Mm-hmm. And I kind of was, like, nervous about it. Not like visually nervous, but like mentally nervous to get back there and do something I never done before. So I didn't lean into it how I do now, you know. So I would say I didn't, like, accept the role the way I was supposed to as a rookie, for sure.
0: Did you almost look at it like, I don't know if punishment is the right word, but I know you mentioned, like, you had some drops early on and then you had your return. So did you look at it like?
18: No, I had the drops in the return game.
0: Okay.
18: Yeah, so it was like I was dropping punts.
0: Okay.
18: So I didn't look at it as punishment. I looked at it as like, oh, I know McCole was the latest. He was the previous second round pick before me at receiver, and he was telling me, like, they're going to start you at punt return, and they're going to do this, that, and the third. And they did everything he said, and you know, I took my lumps, you know, during that time. But yeah, it's just funny how life works. Just like I started as a return man, hated it, and now, you know, I'm a return man. Like, that's pretty good. So I always want to, you know, I always still want my role on offense, but I'm probably never going to put that returner down.
0: So Tucker said that he thinks you're the best in the league. Has he told you that?
18: No, he didn't say that. Well, yeah, I don't think he said that before to me, but that was a good praise, though. I appreciate that. Yeah.
0: So, and now, you know, with getting your opportunity last year full-time with the Niners, mm-hmm. pretty much picked up right where you left off. Do you expect that to be, like, moving forward the rest of your career? Like, that's your primary role. You've established yourself as one of the best in the business.
18: Yeah, I definitely don't want to box myself into that, though. You know, just I definitely want to, you know, I'm a receiver first. I'm a wide receiver that's a great returner. So that's how I want to, you know, think about it that way.
20: So now with Jaden injured, how does that affect your role? Like, do they tell you, is your role as a returner going to be lessened a little bit because maybe you have a bigger role on offense?
18: No, we really haven't talked about it much, but, you know, it's a collective group, you know, with Jaden being such a key guy on this team. Now no one man could just, you can't just swap him out. So it's going to be a collective of just our whole room picking him up, you know, and also picking his workload up as well.
20: So what do you see as the potential for this return unit, this return game in general? Yeah. It didn't have much going last year, but
18: no, I feel like it's a new year for sure. It's a new year, it's a new team, and it's definitely a new special teams unit. So I feel like you got a lot of great things to look forward to for the rest of the season.
20: Would you say with the return game, the sky is the limit?
18: Yeah. Yes, I would definitely say that, for sure.
20: See what I did there?
18: Yes, sir.
20: So, random question, but as a receiver, I remember last year, Golden was wearing 22 for a while, and everybody's freaking out. Like, that's not a receiver number. You were wearing 24 in college, also with the Chiefs, now you're 23. What? Any specific reason why that is?
18: I get that question a lot, first of all, and there's really never a definitive answer, but I remember in college, I played DB. So they gave me number 22 to start. I ended up switching because Jaden Reed, he transferred.
20: Sure.
18: We were at Western Michigan, and he transferred. And so they asked me, like, yo, can you play wide receiver? And I'm like, yeah. I was like, yeah, I can play wide receiver. So they switched me to offense. Somebody else had 22 over there. So they basically just had me wearing the same number as this dude for 6 weeks until we got to our first game. And the equipment room came to me like, yo, you want 12 or 24? And I picked 24, and it just stuck, like, literally until I left the Chiefs.
20: So Jay Reed, I knew Jay Reed was at Western Michigan before he went to Michigan State, but him transferring out of Western Michigan is why you originally switched to receiver?
18: Yeah.
20: It's crazy.
18: That's that. Coach Lester at the time, our head coach, he was, like, looking at his options of, like, who he could fill that role with. And I was the guy they picked first, I guess. So ever since then, everything fell into place for both of us.
20: Another thing you mentioned at the start of camp was, like, balancing the pressure of when you're back there, like, the whole weight of the franchise is on you to catch the ball. But also, you've been playing football your whole life.
18: Mm-hmm.
20: You make it sound pretty simple, but, like, is that a tough balance? Or, like, is it just a be where your feet are kind of deal?
18: That's exactly what it is, just be where your feet are. Like, understanding. At the same time, you got to understand, like, this is a big moment, but it's not too – but you're prepared for it. You know, it's like you got to trust your training and understand that this big franchise of the Green Bay Packers isn't going to put you out there if you didn't represent the G.
20: Mm-hmm.
18: How they want – you know what I'm saying? Like, how they would like you to. So you got however many other people backing you when you're out there. So just knowing that – and trusting your training, you're trained for big moments, I would say.
20: Last one for you. So I know you haven't been a full-time returner for a long time, but did you have guys, like, growing up or as you're playing through college, whenever, did you have certain returners that you looked up to or that really stood out to you?
18: Yeah, Devin Hester, for sure. You know, I'm not that young, I'd say. So I'm definitely a Devin Hester guy, you know. Even AB. I'm a Pittsburgh guy, so growing up seeing AB do everything, I loved him. Josh Cribbs, I would see him all the time. I'm a fan of his. You know, just like guys like that, though. Like, just knowing, not necessarily being like, oh, I love what he does, but just understanding how electrifying those players were with the ball in the return game.
20: You are probably a little young to know about Desmond Howard with the Packers. Yeah. Super Bowl MVP.
18: Yeah, for sure. Now, see, I'm definitely hip to Desmond Howard.
20: Okay.
18: But as a kid growing up, I wasn't thinking about Desmond Howard, for sure.
20: All right, Sky, appreciate you.
18: Yes, sir. Thank you.
21: There you go, Sky Moore.
1: I've always thought, if you're going to emulate somebody, pick a Hall of Famer.
21: Yeah.
1: That's a good choice.
21: Well, last year, the Packers averaged a league low 5.6 yards per punt return. Now, that's a small, that was worst in the league, right?
1: Yeah.
21: Only two games into this season, they have gone from worst to first, because Sky Moore is averaging 18.2 yards per punt return. He leads the league in punt return yards. He's got the longest punt return of the NFL season with that 63-yarder last week. So, yeah, so far so good for Sky Moore.
1: And you get like 10 yards on a punt return. That's a good return.
21: That's a first down.
1: You know, they're at it. That's a first down. So anything more than that is fantastic, especially when you haven't had anything close to that for years.
21: And to add another layer to this, it's really interesting, too. The reason he started playing receiver, Jaden Reed transfers from Western Michigan to Michigan State. Sky Moore is currently at the time, he's a D-back at Western Michigan. They're like, hey, can you play receiver? Jaden Reed's leaving. Sure. Now they're teammates. Now Jaden Reed is out with a neck injury, and his backup slot receiver is Sky Moore. So now is Sky Moore going to have a bigger role on offense without Jaden Reed? I guess we'll see starting tonight.
1: I love those kind of stories because I don't think we all realize how connected a lot of these guys are. They've known each other for a long, long time. And this is a very interesting case that we're together in college and different ways, and now they're back together in Green Bay. That's pretty awesome.
21: Well, the guy calling the shots at the line of scrimmage, of course, is Jordan Love, who generated a bunch of explosive plays in the season opener against the Vikings before the collapse down the stretch, which was a team effort. Last week, explosive would not be the word to describe the Packers' performance offensively. We're going to take a break. We'll come back with quarterback Q&A as we hear from QB1, Jordan Love. We're live from Green Bay Distillery on Green Bay Game Day on Sports Radio 107.5 and 1400 The Fan.

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16: Welcome back to Green Bay Game Day, the pregame show. Right across the street from Lambeau Field, we are live from Green Bay Distillery alongside Bill Rabior. I'm Marcus Eversall. The Packers right now have a lot of questions on the offensive side of the football. Jordan Love, so far through two games, has completed just 52.1% of his passes. Now, this is not making excuses for him. that's not just a quarterback stat.
17: You know, a lot of times it's the ultimate team sport, but the quarterback gets too much credit or the quarterback gets too much blame. But 52.1 is the lowest completion percentage in the league through two games. He's thrown four touchdowns to one interception. Big concern right now for this offense is on the money down, that being third down. The Packers are converting a league-low 19% of third downs.
18: Last. They're last in the NFL in third down conversion now. Last year, they were second in the league in third down conversions.
16: That is
18: so
16: correct.
18: That is a huge, huge fall.
16: Last season, they converted 48.8% of third downs. Second in the league, as Bill said, this year so far. Small sample size, but dead last, 19.1% converting third downs. Last week against the Jets, they converted one third down.
18: One. One of 12, was it?
16: One for nine. The Jets converted eight third downs. The Packers attempted nine. I mean, it was just flat out ugly. It could not have been worse for them in the first quarter. Their first down was on the final play of the first quarter on a run by Caleb Johnson. And whenever we talk about third down, coaches talk about first and second down.
18: Absolutely.
16: Stay ahead of the sticks, right?
18: Yeah.
16: Well, on first down, the Packers are averaging 3 yards per play on first down, which ranks 30th in the league. So, yeah, it is all related. That needs to change. And that's, you know, speaking of everything being related, you think about it, the offensive line stinks. The pass protection is bad. It helps to run the ball. It helps the pass protection if you can run the ball, but they don't have Josh Jacobs right now, so they can't run the ball. They stink on third down in part because they stink on first down. They stink on first down because the offensive line stinks. It all kind of comes back to the trenches, doesn't it?
18: Always does. I mean, that's where games are won and lost every week at the line of scrimmage. And if you don't control, he who controls the line usually wins the game.
16: Yep.
18: It's as simple as that. And the Packers are nowhere near doing that when they have the football. And that has to change or it's going to be a long season. And, you know, I don't know how much Josh Jacobs would help because the line has just been that poor. He would help. I don't know to what degree. But it was a problem, we thought, without him, and it certainly is that. But I think what's even worse is that we did not anticipate these issues on the O-line. Now, you can never anticipate injuries, but even the personnel and the makeup of that line is different than we all anticipated, I think.
16: I still would have liked to see them do more from a personnel standpoint. Like, you lose Rashid Walker, fine. You cut Elgton Jenkins, okay. But you keep the same offensive line coach in Luke Butkus, the same voice in charge of the room. It was a problem last year. They underperformed. You run it back with the same coach, lose two guys, spend a day three draft pick on Jagger Burton and expect to be drastically better. I guess it's just kind of like you reap what you sow at some point.
18: Well, and go back a year before that, too. They let a couple of guys walk that might have had an impact, too. Josh Myers and Runyon. You can say what you want about John Runyon, but he's still a starter in this league.
16: For sure.
18: And they had him, and they decided they weren't going to sign him. And the same with Josh Myers. I thought they would. Now, they wouldn't have paid him what the Jets ultimately did, I don't think, but the fact is they had him, and they could have probably worked something out with him. But they let him walk, and I think they're paying for that now.
16: And it's been, over the years, it has been somewhat of a superpower for the Packers, identifying offensive line talent, developing offensive line talent. I don't know where the disconnect is now, whether it's more of a personnel evaluation thing or a coaching thing, but it is a thing now. I mean, over the years, it was, all right, we'll draft a day three lineman, develop him, he'll turn out to be David Bakhtiari or Josh Sitton or TJ Lang, or the list goes on and on.
18: How long? I mean, now,
16: Sitton
18: was plugged
16: time.
18: In and like day one.
16: Yeah.
18: Now, that's pretty rare. But TJ Lang, took him a while to get in the lineup, you know?
16: Yeah, but he played. He played early on and then became a full-time starter, I think maybe second year or whatever it was. But, like, it seems like the one timeline everybody points to is when Adam Stenovich was promoted from offensive line coach to offensive coordinator. I don't know. Maybe that's as simple as that. I don't know. All I know right now is that the offensive line is not good enough for this offense to reach its potential. Let's hear from the quarterback, Jordan Love. It's time now for quarterback Q&A on Green Bay Game Day.
19: This is quarterback Q&A. Q&A with Marcus Eversole.
20: He's the guy that gives energy to other people.
19: It's time to check in on QB1 of the Green and Gold.
21: Jordan Love and the Packers are looking to find a rhythm tonight in their home opener against the Atlanta Falcons. Of course, finding a rhythm offensively is more difficult with so many moving parts along the offensive line. The team officially lost right tackle Zach Bakalbiwele for the remainder of the season to a fully torn patellar tendon. But QB1 says although the injuries on the O-line are unfortunate, he needs to play his game and stay within himself.
22: There's always going to be situations with, you know, injuries, guys move around, certain things. I think the lesson I've learned is I got to go out there and just play my game, take one play at a time, and the focus is not trying to do too much.
21: Jordan Love was also asked if his expectations change with new faces up front.
22: I don't change my expectations at all. You know, I expect those guys to go out there and put their best foot forward and, you know, give me time to be able to go out there and try and dice the defense up. You know, that's the expectations, whoever's out there. So nothing changes. You know, game plan wise, I think we'll look at some things to maybe help some areas. But for me, the expectations are those guys are going to go out there and do their job, and I'm confident in what they're going to be able to do.
21: Through two games, Jordan Love has completed just 52.1% of his passes, which ranks dead last in the league. But between the passing game and the running game, it's the latter that's been the biggest problem, as the Packers are averaging a league-low 64.5 rushing yards per game and just 3.3 yards per attempt. So what's gone wrong with the running game? Here's Jordan Love.
22: It's all about us identifying who we're blocking in the run game, everybody being on the same page, and then, you know, when the backs to the ball, trusting, you know, their aiming points, what their read is on the run game. And so it takes everybody really being on the same page and doing their job. There's too many times, I think, in the game where, you know, we got some unblocked guys, or, you know, we're just not taking the right, you know, reads. So I think there's stuff that it's all fixable. It's all stuff we can clean up and get better at. So I think that's the mindset. It's not like we have this terrible run game. You know, I think it's just us going out there and executing and doing our job, and I think we'll be better. But not having Josh out there, you know, that's, we know that. It is what it is. It sucks, but I got confidence in those guys. But I think there's a lot of stuff we can clean up and be better at and have some better runs.
21: Now, last week against the Jets, Caleb Johnson was a bright spot for the running game. Johnson carried it 8 times for 32 yards. Although he did fumble, the Packers recovered that fumble, and the second-year running back out of Iowa, who the Packers acquired for a late-round draft pick just before the start of the season, could be a bigger part of the Packers' plans moving forward. Here's Jordan Love on Caleb Johnson.
22: It's just one of those things. We haven't seen him too much. Obviously, he got here after camp, but in the game, I thought he did some good things. When he has space, he's done some good things, and I just want to see him keep building. But since he got here, he's been a confident guy, and he's always telling me, like, hey, I'm with you here. So I love to see those things.
21: Now, while the offense has been consistently inconsistent through two games, they have been able to generate some explosive plays in the passing game. Wide receiver Christian Watson leads the league, averaging 18.8 yards per catch among players with at least 10 catches. Matthew Golden ranks 5th in the league, averaging 15.3 yards per catch. But they suffered a big loss at receiver against the Jets, losing Jaden Reed to a neck injury. So in Reed's absence, perhaps wide receiver and return specialist Sky Moore could be more involved on offense.
22: You know, since OTA's training camp, Sky's done some great things. Obviously, just with the depth we have, you know, Jay Reed was the guy. And, you know, with him being out right now, I'm very confident in Sky. He's played ball. He's been on some great teams. I think his feel for the game and understanding the offense, and just really is a great feel, I feel like, as a route runner, finding the voids in the defense and knowing when to, like, throttle down on certain things. So I think he'll be great. It's just a matter of getting him comfortable when he's out there. Obviously, we see what he can do with the ball in his hand when he had those big returns this last week. So he's definitely going to be a big playmaker for us.
21: Another receiver to keep an eye on is number 87, undrafted rookie free agent J. Michael Sturdivant, who did enough in training camp to crack the 53-man roster, although he hasn't had many reps with Jordan Love. So that chemistry may be a work in progress.
22: You know, I haven't had too many reps with J. Mike, but at the same time, he's been a guy I've watched all throughout training camp. He's been making plays, and he showed us some of that stuff off in preseason. So for him, it's still the same stuff, you know, making sure he's dialed into all the plays, all the concepts we run in, especially on a short week like this. Make sure he's comfortable when he goes out there, because he's the guy that we're going to need.
21: Now, as the offense navigates its way through these injuries at receiver and the offensive line specifically, when it comes to getting getting the new guys up to speed, a lot of it falls on the plate of the quarterback.
22: I mean, I think that's just ball. That's what we do OTAs, that's what we do training camp and all these things for, is get all those reps. And obviously, we're all being coached the same film. We all watch the same exact film every day. So even though guys might not be getting the reps, you're still learning, you're getting all the coaching points. So I think it's just a big thing when you're not playing to be able to take all those reps. Watch the guy in front of you when you're taking walkthrough reps, be taking those mental reps. So when you get in, like we mentioned before, there's no kind of let off. You know, you're able to go out there and, like I said, the expectations are the same for those guys. So nothing really changes. That's just ball.
21: Of course, one of the Packers' biggest problems this season is the penalty problem. The Packers have been penalized a league-high 26 times through two games. There have been 32 total flags against the Packers, with six of them either being declined or offsetting. And that is simply upsetting and unacceptable to the Packers.
22: It's not something you just clean up in a day. Like, this is, like I mentioned before, OTAs, training camp, the same stuff we go through where you just got to be locked into the call, hearing the call, knowing the call, going out there executing it. Like a pre-snap penalty for us being lined up wrong, things like that, it's all fixable stuff that we just got to focus.
21: That's quarterback Q&A on Green Bay Game Day. I'm Marcus Eversall, and this is The Fan. We'll be back in 1 minute with the second half of the pregame show before the Packers' home opener against the Falcons after a quick word from Ganya Clay Products.
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21: He's saying all the right things.
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2: Now until kickoff, we'll tackle the game from every angle. 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
23: Don't quote me on that.
2: Green Bay Game Day has it all. The clock is ticking.

0: Tonight at Lambeau Field, they have won 13 straight home openers, looking to set a new NFL record. They've already tied the NFL record of 13 straight home opening wins. Tonight they look for their 14th straight home opening win against the Atlanta Falcons. Tonight's game, of course, prime time, Thursday Night Football, televised on Prime unless you're in the Green Bay, Milwaukee, I'm sure Madison market, right? They got it on cable. But either way, the Packers are a 4.5-point favorite tonight. The weather is perfect, or as Luke Sampi said earlier, Goldilocks weather, not too cold, not too hot. It's just right. We'll get you the inactives coming up at 5:45, 90 minutes before kickoff. We know the Packers are without two starters on the offensive line. Right tackle Zach Bock will be well AL for the season. Left guard Aaron Banks is out tonight. Wide receiver Jaden Reed out with the neck. Questionable, though, is defensive tackle Javon Hargrave. We'll learn his status coming up in 15 minutes when the inactives are out. We'll hear from the head coach Matt LaFleur and offense coordinator Adam Stenovich this hour, talking about what else the offensive line struggles. And then we'll highlight three bright spots on defense. Lucas Van Ness, Edgerrin Cooper, and a surprising rookie making an impact for this Packers defense. We'll finish up with final thoughts and predictions. When I say we will do those things, I'm Marcus Eversall. He is Bill Rabior. Hello, Bill.
1: Hi there. Good evening.
0: Good evening indeed.
1: Getting ready for the home opener. I didn't realize until just a couple days ago that the Packers have a chance to set the all-time record for consecutive home opening wins.
0: Yes.
1: If they can take down the Falcons tonight. That's pretty impressive. This league's been around a long time.
0: Yep. They have tied the Miami Dolphins record of 13 straight home opening wins. They're looking for their 14th straight win in a home opener.
1: That was started tonight. 50 plus years ago, right? 73 to 86?
0: Yeah, I can look back at my notes. Something like that.
1: Yeah.
0: So it's been
1: a long time.
0: The Miami Dolphins from 76 to 88.
1: Oh, 76 to 88.
0: The Packers have won 13 straight home openers from 2013 through last season, 2025. So they're looking for their 14th tonight. Now, we always start the second half of the pregame show with our one big thing, highlighting our one big thing that we're watching. Bill, I mentioned right out the gates that mine was someone that I would like to see get the ball a little more tonight. Yeah. Do you have any guesses?
1: Well, the first guy that came to mind is probably not the answer because, I don't know if he's even going to be playing a lot tonight, but Sturdivant came to mind. J. Michael Sturdivant came to mind. I doubt that's who you were talking about.
0: It's not. I'm anxious to see if Caleb Johnson is more involved with the running game because I think that's important. Look, obviously the Packers' pass protection has been a problem. What helps the offensive line in pass protection is running the ball to slow down the rush, right? Two games into the season, the Packers are dead last in rushing, averaging just 64.5 rushing yards a game. They're averaging just 3.3 yards per attempt. The Falcons' defense right now is best in the league against the run. So on paper, you'd think that tonight may not be the night that the Packers are able to get the ground game going. But it sure would help, and I'm really interested to see if Caleb Johnson gets more work on early downs, because last week, not that his stat line will jump out at you, he had 8 carries for 32 yards, but he did lead the team in carries. He had an 11-yard run on the first play of overtime. Obviously, the Packers missed Josh Jacobs. Caleb Johnson's not Josh Jacobs. Obviously, Marshawn Lloyd is the guy we all looked at as quote-unquote RB1
1: right,
0: when we knew they wouldn't have Jacobs. But remember, Marshawn Lloyd, even going back to his college career, he was never the bell cow featured back, more of like a scat back, never was like a high-volume carry guy. Maybe he's not. Maybe he'll develop into that. I don't know. Maybe that's just not his role. Caleb Johnson, 6'1", 226 pounds. He runs hard. Maybe it's not flashy, but he gets north and south. I'm just interested to see if the Packers can establish it. Can they get the run game going, and will Caleb Johnson be a catalyst for that, Bill? That's
1: well, in addition to all that you said, he's also very familiar with their zone scheme.
0: Yes.
1: Same thing he ran in college at Iowa. So I'll buy that. I'd be interested, and I'd be cool with him getting some more carries tonight, for sure.
0: And your one big thing?
1: Well, it's kind of the same, but it's on the opposite side. I think the Packers run deep.

0: defense. I want to see. That's my one big thing. They have to control somehow Bijan Robinson. Keep him in check. Don't let him burn you, because if they can, now think about this. They have, the Falcons have a quarterback who's starting for the first time this year, coming back from an ACL injury.
1: Yeah.
0: Now, I understand he's been working out and everything else, but there's got to be something in his mind. He might be a little bit timid or unsure. And so if the Packers can control the run game and force Penix to be the key, I think that would be playing right into their favor, because then they could maybe rattle him, get after him. I know Gannon's going to probably get after him anyway and make sure they test him, right? But if they can't run the ball and they're like, oh, man, we got to throw it, we got to drop back, that works into the Packers' favor. So stop the run.
2: A couple games into the season, the Packers' run defense statistically has been really good. They're giving up just 2.9 yards per rush. That's second best in the league. And they're giving up just 87 rushing yards per game. That's eighth in the league.
0: 174 rushing yards they've allowed in two games. That's fantastic.
2: And it's certainly too early to put too much stock into these numbers because it's such a small sample size. But they're going to face a tough test tonight, no doubt, in Bijan Robinson, truly one of the best running backs in the business, one of the best players in the league regardless of position. So beware, don't overlook the Falcons just because the numbers are atrocious through two games. They have a quarterback now, at least their quarterback, we'll see, Michael Penix, but yeah, they've got a lot of talent on that offense.
0: And Bijan was paid quite handsomely too. And I think when that happened, it might have raised some eyebrows around the, you know, for maybe the casual fan, because he's not necessarily a household name yet, I don't think. But yeah, the guy's got skills, and I don't think anybody who follows certainly the Falcons and the NFL closely understands how valuable he is. And especially if you're in like one of those fantasy leagues, I bet everybody knows who Bijan Robinson is.
2: He's not a household name in households that are not football fans.
0: Right, yeah, absolutely.
2: The last couple of years, over 1,400 rushing yards each of the last two seasons for the former Texas Longhorn, or once a Longhorn, always a Longhorn, Bijan Robinson. He's really good. I'm anxious to watch him tonight. But for the Packers' sake, hope he doesn't have a big night. We got to take a break. We'll come back and hear from head coach Matt LaFleur. We'll hear from offensive coordinator Adam Stenovich on what else but their offensive line problems. They're down two starters tonight. They're going to be without their best offensive lineman for the remainder of the season, at least. And then we'll see moving forward with Zach Bacobiwele. So what will the line look like tonight? And will Jagger Burton do the unthinkable and be included in the starting lineup? Because for whatever reason, it seems very hard for the coaching staff to just do that.
0: Right. But it looked like it was a no-brainer.
2: I would have thought so, but apparently not. Maybe they're big brain in the move. I don't know. We'll take a break. We'll come back with coach's comments next on Green Bay Game Day.
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11: When you see number 96 on the field for the Packers, you gotta know how much that number, that jersey number, mattered to Jonathan Ford. He told me during training camp that he hated the number that he was wearing at the time, which was number 64. He thought he looked like a guard, a la Jerry Kramer. And Jay Ford just needed to make the 53-man roster so he could get himself a number in the 90s. And that's what happened. We talked about that with him in the locker room.
12: 96, man.
13: No, I appreciate you, man.
14: I was going to ask about that. So you said you wanted a 90s number. How quickly did that happen when you found out you made the team? And how'd that whole process go?
13: It was very quick because that was the moment I was waiting. I just wanted to know if I was going to make the team or not. It happened. I text Coach. I'm like, hey, what are we doing? You know, and he gave me the opportunity to wear it, and I changed it. So it was good.
14: When you say you texted Coach, was it VO? Was it?
13: Oh, it was just one of the defensive coaches. You know, it was something we already talked about. He was already like, the number's waiting on you. Just got to make the team and, you know, get ready to go. And I'm like, cool. So ended up happening, and then I ended up getting the number. So.
11: It's a numbers game. Life is a numbers game when you think about it.
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10: The Brewers are division champs once again. For the fourth year in a row, the NL Central crown belongs to the crew. We are the Fan.

0: Welcome back to Green Bay Game Day, the pregame show live from Green Bay Distillery, right across the street from Lambeau Field. The Packers host the Atlanta Falcons tonight on Thursday Night Football. And it feels like for the foreseeable future, Bill, we will be talking about the Packers offensive line because the Packers offensive line has been a problem through two games. And in saying that, it was tangibly better against the Jets than it was against the Vikings. So they have that going for them, which is nice. But it's still a problem, and they just lost right tackle Zach Bakobuele for the remainder of the season to a fully torn patellar tendon. Last week, though, we finally saw Jaeger Burton, their rookie pick out of Kentucky. We saw him on the field, and it looked pretty good. And it was beyond puzzling that throughout training camp, when Aaron Banks wasn't practicing, which was a lot, he wasn't practicing, Jaeger Burton was getting the first team reps.
1: Right.
0: Week one rolled around, Aaron Banks was inactive, and everybody was stunned to learn that Donovan Jennings was at left guard with the starters.
1: Yeah, it's like, huh? Okay.
0: And Adam Stenovich explained that they felt like Jennings was just better in practice over the previous few weeks. We don't have any way of knowing that he wasn't, but the whole thing was confusing. They weren't giving Jennings reps throughout training camp with the ones.
1: No.
0: Burton was getting the reps. And then season rolls around, and it's like, well, yeah, Jennings is ahead of Burton. It's like, oh, okay, well, he wasn't in training camp. Whatever. This week, Adam Stenovich,
1: coach.
0: I guess, Adam Stenovich was asked, why did it take so long for Burton to get an opportunity with the starters? Here's what Steno had to say.
2: It wasn't really a last resort, but we had Donovan Jennings ahead of him in the rotation, and then Donovan went down, and then so Jaeger went in. And that was just kind of what we saw the last few weeks of camp. I talked about this a couple weeks ago, just Donovan was playing better. Jaeger wasn't, but, you know, we write that in pencil. It's not in pen. And I liked what I saw from him. I'm talking about Jaeger. He did a nice job out there competing, and if he's playing, I'm excited to see him out there.
0: If he's playing, well, we know that Aaron Banks won't play tonight, but we still don't know if Jaeger Burton will be with the starters because Donovan Jennings, who suffered an injury against the Jets, he has no designation coming into tonight, so Jennings will play. So we don't know if the starting left guard will be Jaeger Burton or Donovan Jennings, if it'll be a rotation. We just don't know. We'll find out later, I guess.
1: Yeah, and I just hate the idea of a rotation on that offensive line especially. You can do it on the D-line. You can do it at other positions, I think, but at that position, I think you need to have the same guys out there. I mean, that's ideal because you have to, and if we've learned nothing else from the first couple weeks, we've learned that, you know, this continuity thing is real, you know, and the more of it you have, the better off you are, and they don't have much of it right now.
0: Well, the inactives are out, and no surprises. So the big one, the positive, Javon Hargrave was questionable, and he's active tonight. So the Packers will have Hargrave back. Cleared the concussion protocol. He missed the Jets game, so Hargrave will play tonight.
1: Okay.
0: Their inactives are, we already knew, Jaden Reed, Zach Bakobuele, Aaron Banks, and Warren Brinson.
1: Right.
0: Anthony Campbell is the fifth inactive.
1: Okay.
0: And that's it. Everybody else is playing, so that's good news for the Packers. But you mentioned on the offensive line, you're down two starters. At some point, you just, whoever your five is, whoever the five are, just roll with that.
1: Yeah.
0: And if you have some growing pains, fine. Like, what do you call the first couple of weeks? It's been a mess. So growing pains are one thing. You play a young guy like Burton, you can expect that if he struggles, that's what they are. They're growing pains, and he's going to come out on the better end of it eventually.
1: Agreed.
0: So that was a topic with the head coach, Matt LaFleur, this week. With Banks' status always seemingly up in the air, have they given any thought to just starting Jaeger Burton and dealing with the growing pains?
3: Everything's a competitive situation, I would say, and I think Banks has played some good football for us. And Jaeger, I'm excited about his future. So we'll let it all play out, and where it goes.
0: All right, so that's a fair answer. I would have loved to hear LaFleur say, wait, you mean why not just stick with Jaeger Burton regardless of Banks' status? Because we paid him $77 million last spring, and I'm not allowed to. Like, maybe
1: right.
0: It's coming from above. I don't know.
1: I'm interested when he says that Banks has played some good ball for us. When was that exactly?
0: Well, he settled down over the second half of last season, but, yeah, they have not gotten what they invested in, and that's for sure. They haven't gotten bang for their buck or Banks or whatever.
1: You know, it's that's an issue, and it's got to be fixed, because if it's not, it's gonna be the thing that keeps them from having a good season.
4: Yeah.
1: You know, and you don't have to look too far to find out why they've had some struggles on offense already. It's right there. It's all up front. They got to fix it.
4: Quarterback's the most important position in the sport, obviously.
1: Right.
4: You can't win a Super Bowl without a quality quarterback. You can't win a Super Bowl without a quality offensive line either. I mean, it's all related.
1: And you look at some of the best offensive lines, they're in front of some of the best quarterbacks.
4: Yep.
1: And that's not a mistake, you know. Teams invest in those particular players for that reason.
4: Yep. Absolutely.
1: In order for your QB to be that effective and keep him safe, you got to put the beef up front.
4: And you think about why this has been kind of a lackluster start to the season. Just look at the money. So talk about them signing Aaron Banks, 4-year, $77 million deal, a contract that raised a lot of eyebrows at the moment they signed into that deal.
1: For sure.
4: So they're without Aaron Banks right now. They're without Zach Bakalbiwele, who they gave a, you know, market-setting deal before last season. They're without Micah Parsons right now, who's making like $47 million a year, and they're without Josh Jacobs right now. From a salary cap roster standpoint, this is not the Packers A team. You know what I mean? Like, just from a money standpoint, you can see.
1: They're paying a lot of guys to not play football right now.
4: At the moment, they are, yeah. So here's more from LaFleur. Why not just start Jaeger Burton, give him more reps, and hope he improves from them?
3: We're also trying to just build the continuity of the five guys up front. So I think there's a little bit of a double-edged sword right there. Yeah, you want to get those guys reps and get that experience and let them play through some growing pains that most young players have. But just with our situation as it is right now, I would expect him to end up having to play some football for us.
4: Okay, and he's probably right, because the injury bug keeps biting. He's probably going to play eventually, but I'm a little confused and would push back on the comment, like, yeah, you know, we'd like that, but we're also trying to build the continuity right now. With who? With you're talking with Donovan Jennings? Like,
1: right,
4: you decided he's part of your five, and that's where you're going to build the continuity? I don't know. And acting like he's not a young guy, too. The guy had 6 career snaps played on offense before the season opener.
1: Right.
4: We don't want to put Jaeger out there and ruin his confidence in Minnesota. He's never played in the, okay, like Donovan Jennings is a salty veteran. I genuinely don't get it.
1: Yeah, it was definitely confusing and remains to be confusing.
4: Yeah.
1: And again, they have to solve it somehow. Maybe, you know, tonight and the next couple games will start to resolve some of these issues, and they can find the best five that they talk about all the time and roll with them. It's going to be hard, though, when one of your best overall is not playing, Bakalbiwele.
4: Yeah. Well, one thing I really liked from the offensive line last week is when Jordan Love scrambled for a touchdown. I got called back as a holding, but Jaeger Burton and Sean Ryan were quick to his defense. They had his back, little pushing and shoving. I honestly think that stuff, it's more than just cliche. Like, that stuff matters. Here's head coach Matt LaFleur on seeing Ryan and Burton have Jordan Love's back after taking that big hit.
3: That's what it should look like. Right there. And I thought they did it in the right way. I mean, nobody drew a flag. Certainly, I know we've been heavily penalized, and we don't want to set ourselves back any further than we already have, but everybody on this team needs to have each other's backs.
4: Yeah, and you need to make sure your quarterback is not on his back, so that's up to the offensive line. But he mentioned not getting penalized. That has been a problem for the Packers. So
1: yeah.
4: They've been penalized a league-high 26 times.
1: That's the only thing they didn't get penalized for.
4: Right. No kidding. And we weren't in the Meadowlands for the game, but I heard the tone in the voice of the guy in the press box was like that of annoyance. Like, and another flag on the play.
1: Right.
4: Because how could you not? So the Packers have had 26 penalties through 2 games, plus 6 that were either declined or offsetting. That is 32 total flags against the Packers through 2 games. They have played 8 quarters of football, plus 8 snaps of overtime. Let's just call it 8 quarters. Do the math. 32 flags over 8 quarters. That's 4 flags per quarter against the Packers through 2 games.
1: That's not good. Hinder your offense, that'll cost you.
4: Oh, here's LaFleur on their focus of reducing those penalties.
3: For me, it comes down to the pre-snap stuff. That's focus and concentration, and those are inexcusable. I thought our defense did a much better job this last game, especially, you know, that we were out there in a very similar situation as week 1, and we didn't did not jump off sides. So that was an improvement. I know we had the one penalty for jumping off sides. It looked to me like the tackle was moving in the stance, but it didn't get called. And sometimes that's the way it goes. And then there were a couple silly post-snap penalties that are unacceptable. And we address them, and we show it in the team meeting. And it really hurts field position when you do stuff like that. I'm going to chalk it up to two young players, and hopefully they'll learn from it. They need to learn from it.
4: And look, you'll hear a lot of criticism about that. You know, team's undisciplined. Well, what do you do? I don't know the answer, but you'll hear people say LaFleur needs to yell more, needs to be more of a hard butt, if you know what I mean. Like, at this point, maybe that's it. I have no idea, but this has been a trend. This has been a pattern for the Packers being undisciplined and talking about how do you cut back on penalties. How many years have we been talking about that? It's got to. It seems so simple, doesn't it? Just stop doing that. You know the rules. You know the snap count.
1: You're supposed to.
4: It seems so simple. It's clearly not that simple. It's really frustrating.
1: Well, it is for some teams, and this one
4: right.
1: is not. And is it discipline? Is it focus? Is it coaching? I don't know what the answer is exactly, but it's killing them.
4: It is.
1: That much I know.
4: If you're getting penalized four times per quarter, every game you play will be close. I don't care who you're playing. You're sacrificing field, but you're
1: right.
4: killing
1: Absolutely.
4: Drives. You're sacrificing field. It's just, you can't have
1: and
4: it.
1: And the one that he referred to, who was it that got
4: Bullard? The post-whistle one with Bullard where he
1: Bullard,
4: was,
1: yeah, it was Bullard. I was thinking it was, but then that didn't sound right. Yeah, that was, I mean, that's inexcusable.
4: I hate the rule. Like, I don't know what he said.
1: But it's the rule, and you know the rule.
4: Yeah, and they're college teammates. He's probably not saying anything that really crosses the line, but the ref doesn't know every
1: right.
4: individual relationship. And, yeah, you're right. Like, if I were in the NFL now and I scored a touchdown, I would hand the ball to the ref like Barry Sanders because I'd be afraid of getting flagged, and I would never say a word to anybody else on the field.
1: Well, go celebrate with your team.
4: Yeah,
1: that's my thing. Go celebrate with your team.
4: All right, we got to take a timeout. A few studs on defense. Let's highlight a few players on defense who are off to hot starts this season. All three of them in the front seven. We'll take a timeout and come back with that here on Green Bay Game Day live from Green Bay Distillery. Keep it here.
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8: Get the good stuff with Better Call Eversole every weekday afternoon from 2 to 6. And this is a quick hitter with Marcus.
4: Which division rival do you currently dislike the least? And I use the word currently because I personally feel like that changes over time. At least growing up, like I couldn't stand the Vikings. And now, Doug, you are on the fan.
9: Hey, Marcus.
4: Hey.
9: Like you say, it changes. But right now, I'm going to kind of go against the green, and I'm going to say the Bears, and I'm going to give you a reason why.
4: Wait, you dislike the Bears the least?
9: Yes.
4: Oh.
9: Because, to me, I dislike them the least because they're my favorite rival for the Packers.
4: So you like to hate them, kind of.
9: Well, I like that, and the Vikings have never won a Super Bowl, and the Lions have never won a Super Bowl, and I want to keep it that way.
4: Okay.
9: I want to keep it that way because, especially with the Lions, because there's players on the Lions team right now that I hate to use the word hate, but hate.
4: Kirby Joseph?
9: Him, Amon-Ra St. Brown, I'd like to just punch right in the head. You know, God, I can't stand him.
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8: 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This is a two-minute drill as part of the Bill and Rookie Experience.
13: Grumpy Old Man says, last year Murphy did things out of the ordinary with how they played offense and pitch, which didn't make sense. It was like Murphy was trying to reinvent the wheel. You know, and he's not the only one that's ever done it. It's other teams are doing it too, and it's so weird because you would think, you would think you would have a proven formula over a season of 162 games that will allow you to set a franchise record in wins, might be over 100 wins by the time this is all said and done. And this isn't just the Brewers that do this, is other teams as well. But circling back, you would think that you have a proven formula over 162 games that got you into the playoffs as one of those teams, that you'd say, you know what, this worked pretty well for 162 games. Let's stick with it.
1: Makes sense to me.
13: You know, not just, you know what, we're going to start doing things different offensively. We're going to have openers, bullpen games, whatever it may be, right? Pitch guys out of order, you know, in situations that they've never been in.
1: Well, you start counting out. You know, we need 27. So how am I going to get there? I need this guy to get six. I need this guy to get nine more. That's 15. Now I need 12 more outs. Where am I going to get them? Instead of just going, all right, you go. Do the same, man. Go pitch.
13: Right, and we've heard that even.
1: If you get in trouble, I'll come and get you.
13: Like Craig Counsell used to do that and say it, right?
1: Yeah.
13: When he was here before he, you know, became a trader and went to the Cubs, he would say, I need to get 27 outs and I need to get six. You know, he almost would break it down for you. And it's like, yeah, it's like you said, hey, dude, you're a starter. Go out there and pitch well. As long as you're chugging away, we're going to keep you in there.
1: Right.
13: And then if you get into trouble, we're going to go to the bullpen.
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4: Welcome back to Green Bay Game Day. It's the home opener at Lambeau Field for the Green Bay Packers tonight as they host the Atlanta Falcons. The Packers 1-1 on the season entering tonight's game, and of the two sides of the ball, I know three phases, with all due respect to special teams, which have been pretty good. Sky Moore with the return game, Trey Smack is a kicker, so far so good, but the defense has been the bright spot. You look at the numbers, if you just look at points, and obviously the Vikings scored 39 in the first game, but they had several short fields. Packers gave up like 239 yards in that game. They've given up the fifth fewest yards in football through 2 weeks. Defense has been really good, and Bill, they have created a league high 19 negative plays in two games. 19 plays for a loss.
1: That's pretty good, and led by Edgerrin Cooper's got five TFLs. That's a lot.
4: Yeah, so
1: Lucas had three last week, didn't he?
4: He had
1: three
4: tackles for loss last week. So, yeah, I want to highlight three players in the front seven who've really stood out. Bill, you just highlighted two of them. Edgerrin Cooper has looked like an all-pro through two games. Cooper, as you said, has a league-high five tackles for loss, including gained 2 sacks. Dating back to 1999, Edgerrin Cooper is the first Packer through the first 2 games of the season. Cooper is the first Packer dating back to 1999 with at least 15 tackles, multiple sacks, and 5 tackles for loss in his first 2 games of the season. Mm. Cooper joins 2 players since the year 2000. Edgerrin Cooper joins Danielle Hunter, now at the Texans, former Viking, and Brian Urlacher as the only NFL players to have at least 15 tackles, 5 TFLs, and multiple sacks in the first 2 games of the season. So he's playing at an all-pro level right now.
1: Yeah, and maybe higher.
4: And I asked him this, I'm like, all right, so everybody else is singing your praises for obvious reasons. I asked Edgerrin Cooper, do you feel like you've taken your game to another level? And his response was interesting.
14: Do you feel like you've taken your game to another level this season? I mean, statistically, you're all over the field.
15: Yeah. I mean, to be honest, I don't think I've been playing to the standard I want myself, but that's just me holding myself high. I got to do it every week. You know, nobody cares about what happened in the past. I got to do it again. I got to do it every game. So
14: where can you get better? You see, I'm playing up your standard. You say, where can you get better?
15: Just keep making plays. You can always get better in techniques, anything. Every player can always get better in everything. So it's just trusting myself and making every play.
1: Well, you know, no one's more critical of a player than that player himself. Yeah. Most of the time, they're their biggest critics. And for him to say that doesn't really surprise me. But it's nice to hear, right?
4: Yeah, I'm going to make every play instead of just the plays.
1: And do it again this week, and then next week, and then the week after that. That's what makes great players. Anybody can have a game. Like we saw, Lucas Van Ness had a game last week. Let's hope that's not the bright spot of his career, that we're going to see another one tonight and then next week. Yeah. That's what separates the good players from the great players.
4: So Jonathan,
1: consistency.
4: Yeah, so Jonathan Gannon was asked for his response to Edgerrin Cooper saying that he's not quite playing up to his own standard. And Jonathan Gannon laughed before talking.
16: I think nobody's ever a finished product. 1, 2, he is playing extremely well right now, but I'm going to keep that between Coop and I and Sam, what I want to see him do better, you know, but I do think there's another level that he can get to.
4: That's a scary thought for everybody else. So Edgerrin Cooper, obviously, off to a hot start.
1: And I love what other, you know, that's a good thing, too, to ask his teammates what they think about him. And you're not going to find anybody on that defense that doesn't sing the praises of Edgerrin Cooper.
4: No.
1: Especially Zaire Franklin.
4: Loves him. Absolutely. Lucas Van Ness is another guy off to a hot start this season. He is tied right now. He's tied for 2nd in the league with 4 tackles for loss. Van Ness leads the Packers with 2.5 sacks through 2 games, and last week against the Jets, as Matt LaFleur said, Van Ness was an animal. He had career highs in tackles with 9. He had 1.5 sacks, 3 tackles for loss, 9 quarterback pressures, and 4 quarterback hits. Van Ness joined just Khalil Mack, who did it back in 2023. Van Ness and Khalil Mack are the only NFL players to hit all of those marks in a single season dating back to 2016. Here's what Jonathan Gannon had to say about Lucas Van Ness's big day against the Jets on Sunday.
16: He's violent, disruptive. You know, he's a big man. He's physical. He plays with really good pad level and technique. And he's got instincts to find the ball. You know what I mean? And that goes overlooked at sometimes. But it's like, you know, when you watch tape, it's like, oh, man, you wish you would just make it. Like, he does those.
1: Seems to me, you know, Lucas has been somewhat, not elusive, but, I mean, he hasn't been very visible at times. And I think, and if you saw the way he played last week, and he was pretty demonstrative, too, about celebrating and doing some things that you just haven't seen yet. And I think some of it has to do with the fact that he feels good. You know, he's had some injuries that have hindered him, I think, but he feels good. And now it's showing. He's making plays.
4: Yeah. He's playing with a little more juice right now.
1: Yeah, for sure.
4: And obviously that was maybe the biggest question for the defense coming into the season was, would they be able to generate enough pressure without Mike Parsons? And obviously Gannon's gotten creative with sending blitzes and pressure and stuff like that. But they needed Van Ness to step up and be a top-tier guy. So far through two games, he has been absolutely that and then some. And it's hard not to think ahead to what it's going to look like when Micah's back and you have both of those guys coming off the edge like we talked about earlier.
1: Yeah, and then you make the offense have to choose what they're going to do. If they want to double somebody, they can't double both of them.
4: Right.
1: Or if they do, then they're going to get burned up the middle.
4: So
1: but yeah, that would be pretty good for the Packer defense if he can stay at this level or something close to it, because we know what Micah does and what he can do.
4: So Cooper's been awesome. Van Ness has been awesome. And then the other guy I want to highlight is rookie edge rusher Denai Dennis Sutton has already made a splash. The fourth round pick out of Penn State. He was my guy in the draft. So far, he's made me look smart, which is not easy to do, Bill. I don't know how that guy fell to the fourth round. He's got the size. He's got all the athletic testing measurables. He had production at Penn State, a big school at a high level. He had everything, and yet he fell to pick number 120 in the fourth round of the draft. I genuinely don't get it. Either way, Denai Dennis Sutton ranks fourth in the league with a pressure rate of 29.2%. So when he's rushing the passer, he's getting home, he's generating pressure 29.2% of the time. That's number four in the NFL. He's also currently tied for number two among NFL rookies with three havoc plays. That is either a TFL, fumble forced, interception, PBU, or sack, according to True Media. Not bad for a fourth round rookie.
1: Play.
4: Havoc play. TFL, fumble forced.
1: My favorite play that I've seen from him so far, and I don't recall the specific player that he made the play on, but it was downfield. The point is he did his thing at the line of scrimmage. The ball got past him, and he didn't give up on it. He turned around and busted his tail down the field and made the tackle downfield. I love that from linemen.
4: Well, here's what Jonathan Gannon had to say. He was asked, what gives him trust in number 51, Denai Dennis Sutton?
16: I do believe you play how you practice, and he's been doing a good job in practice. You know, it was unfortunate he got the illness during camp, but he rebounded, and he, like Cisse and Mac and, you know, our rookies right now, like he spends a lot of extra time with Cove, you know, because rookies are rookies, you know, but he puts a lot of time on task, and obviously he's very talented. He's doing a good job for us. He's excited to keep playing, you know, and he's going to make some mistakes just like everybody, but he's a quick learner too, which I appreciate. He doesn't make the same mistake twice. I have a level of tolerance for younger guys, you know, not much, but a little bit, you know, but he's doing a good job. When he makes a mistake, he typically doesn't make it again. And then just like Lucas, like, go ahead and play football, you know, that's why you're here. So I'm excited where he's trending.
4: Same. Also excited where he's trending.
1: Yeah, and we've heard some of the players talk about this throughout camp and into the early part on defense, that they're playing with a different level of freedom, and they're loving it. And they're loving it. And it shows, you know, like Gannon says, you know, we're going to make mistakes, but, you know, that's part of the growth process too, just as long as you don't make them over and over again.
4: Absolutely. All right, we got to take a break. Only one thing left to do here on the pregame show, and that's Pick It. Predictions sponsored by Ticket King are coming up next here on Green Bay Game Day, live from Green Bay Distillery. Keep it.
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18: When you see number 96 on the field for the Packers, you gotta know how much that number, that jersey number, mattered to Jonathan Ford. He told me during training camp that he hated the number that he was wearing at the time, which was number 64. He thought he looked like a guard, a la Jerry Kramer. And Jay Ford just needed to make the 53-man roster so he could get himself a number in the 90s. And that's what happened. We talked about that with him in the locker room.
19: 96, man.
20: No, I appreciate it, man.
21: I was going to ask about that. So you said you wanted a 90s number.
20: Mm-hmm.
21: How quickly did that happen when you found out you made the team? And how'd that whole process go?
20: It was very quick because that was the moment I was waiting. I just wanted to know if I was going to make the team or not. It happened. I text coach. I'm like, hey, what are we doing? You know, and he gave me the opportunity to wear it, and I changed it. So it was good.
21: When you say you texted coach, was it VO? Was it?
20: Oh, it was just one of the defensive coaches. You know, it was something we already talked about. He was already like, the number's waiting on you. Just got to make the team and, you know, get ready to go. And I'm like, cool. So ended up happening, and then I ended up getting the number. So.
18: It's a numbers game. Life is a numbers game when you think about it.
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0: 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The Packers are a 4.5-point favorite tonight, the over-under 43.5. I'm going to be that guy and take the Packers to win 24-20, which is like right on the nuts of the over-under and the point spread. I don't think it's going to be a lopsided win. Like, I'm not taking the Falcons lightly. Do not be fooled by the numbers. They've scored 16 points in two games. They've also been playing with their third-string quarterback. So Michael Penix is back. He's their preferred starter. I don't know how good he is, but as long as he can just play point guard, to use a basketball analogy, they got Bijan Robinson, Drake London, Kyle Pitts. They've got weapons around him. I think enough to keep it close. I can't bring myself to pick the Falcons to win the game, but I do think it'll be close, and I'm going to take the Packers to win 24-20, Bill.
1: I don't think it's going to be that close. I think the Packers get it going offensively tonight at home without the distraction of the crowd and everything. They'll settle down on the offensive line. They'll get some things moving. They'll do the job on defense. I like the Packers 31-21.
0: I like your prediction a lot better. If I do say so myself, I like your prediction a lot better. There you go. Well, join Rookie after the game. As soon as the game is over, tune into The Fan for Green Bay Game Day, the post-game show. And a little unusual today because of the game being on a Thursday, the abbreviated Green Bay Distillery Fantasy Hour is coming up next. More pregame coverage still to come. Bill, we got to get over to Lambeau.
1: We do. Box. Enjoy this one.
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4: Packers have been one of the least fantasy-friendly offenses in the league because they spread it around so much, but I think this is the year that changes at least a little bit now that the passing game is more streamlined.
5: 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I think the players I'm excited about are the receivers, though, and it's Matthew Golden specifically taking on this potential X role.
2: 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The next show is Thursday night at 6 on the Fan Sports Radio 107.5 and 1400, The Fan. This is a two-minute drill as part of the Bill and Rookie Experience.
6: Grumpy Old Man says, last year Murphy did things out of the ordinary with how they played offense and pitch, which didn't make sense. It was like Murphy was trying to reinvent the wheel. You know, and he's not the only one that's ever done it. It's other teams are doing it too, and it's so weird because you would think, you would think you would have a proven formula over a season of 162 games that will allow you to set a franchise record in wins, might be over 100 wins by the time this is all said and done. And this isn't just the Brewers that do this, is other teams as well. But circling back, you would think that you have a proven formula over 162 games that got you into the playoffs as one of those teams, that you'd say, you know what, this worked pretty well for 162 games. Let's stick with it.
1: Makes sense to me.
6: You know, not just, you know what, we're going to start doing things different offensively. We're going to have openers, do bullpen games, whatever it may be, right? Pitch guys out of order, you know, in situations that they've never been in.
1: Well, you start counting out. We need 27. So how am I going to get there? I need this guy to get 6. I need this guy to get 9 more. That's 15. Now I need 12 more outs. Where am I going to get them? Instead of just going, all right, you go. Do the thing, man. Go pitch.
6: Right, and we've heard that even.
1: If you get in trouble, I'll come and get you.
6: Like Craig Counsell used to do that and say it, right?
1: Yeah.
6: When he was here before he, you know, became a trader and went to the Cubs, he would say, I need to get 27 outs and I need to get 6. You know, he almost would break it down for you. And it's like, yeah, it's like you said, hey, dude, you're a starter. Go out there and pitch well. As long as you're chugging away, we're going to keep you in there.
1: Right.
6: And then if you get into trouble, we're going to go to the bullpen.
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20: Good evening and welcome to the Green Bay Distillery Fantasy Hour, an abbreviated hour tonight, meaning it's not quite an hour because of Green Bay Game Day, the pregame show, also live from Green Bay Distillery. 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We are talking fantasy football in the 6 o'clock hour. Tonight is it's not no different. It is a little different. I just got done saying that. Also, Jackson Morgan launching their Grasshopper Pie Liqueur. You may have had their salted caramel liqueur. They're launching the Grasshopper Pie Liqueur at Green Bay Distillery. Also giving away a grand prize that you can enter via QR code. You got to be present to win at GBD, and the clock is ticking. They're only here till 6:30. Look at the clock. The grand prize, 2 tickets to see the Packers and the Saints in New Orleans, along with hotel and flight voucher. So come on down, try out Jackson Morgan Grasshopper Pie Liqueur, and sign up. Give yourself a chance to win that great prize. I'm talking elite prize. Now, joining me to talk fantasy football, he joins us every week to give us his DFS weekly fantasy advice, usually at the end of the show, but again, tonight's a little different. He's our guy, Daily Doug. Doug, how are you tonight?
21: I'm doing awesome, man. I'm ready for this game. It's going to be a good one. See what the Packers are made of. See if they can come out of this one with a W, that's for sure.
20: Yeah, it'd be nice. So Monday night, you want to tell everybody how badly I got hosed and came within like 3 yards of winning the week? You want to tell people about that?
21: Well, I mean, I don't think you got hosed, but you made a heck of a comeback, heck of a run at it. Devontae Adams was great turning back the clock. He had a great game, and it was, you know, everything that we're accustomed to seeing as Packer fans. It finally showed up in the Rams jersey, and I mean, he was just textbook Devontae. It was fun to see it. Unfortunately, he could have fell forward a couple more times, and he could end up winning the thing. But yeah. Second's not bad. Still got some, you know, matchsticks. Let's just say on that deal. So.
20: Yeah, I got a lot of points, and I didn't really get hosed, obviously. Going into Monday night, I wasn't expecting to be that close. But then, you know, he scores a second touchdown, midway through the third quarter, and I'm like, oh, my God. I mean, I need one more catch, and I'm going to win the week. And then, obviously, they were up by so much, they didn't really need to throw the ball. And when they did, they went to the tight ends, and I was just like, whatever. Anyway, tonight, Packers-Falcons kicking off week 3, Doug. Let's just start with this game specifically. Do you like any plays for DFS for Packers Falcons? Anybody jump out at you?
21: Yeah, it's interesting, actually. I do. I think Jordan Lovestacks will be fine. I'm going to ignore the fact that his, you know, completion percentage and all that other stuff that's been going, the stats have been going around all week, right? But it's a feel good kind of gut check. First game at home, Thursday night under the lights. I think that he shows out here. I like Jordan Love. I like the stacks with him. I like Golden over Watson tonight. For whatever reason, I just think that with the injuries to Reed, I think they'll look to get Golden some more targets early, kind of like they were doing with Reed at the beginning of that game. You saw two swing passes out right away in the last game. Mm-hmm. I think they're going to do something similar with Golden here to get him going early in this one. So I like Jordan Love. I like the Golden stacks and the bring back options in tonight's game. I mean, you have plethora to pick from. You can go with Pitts even, with Penix back. You don't know how the game's really going to go, but you go with Pitts or London. I lean London on the bring back tonight over Bijan and everybody, but I just think that in the 14 games with Penix, Drake London has been terrific. He's averaging 10 targets, 92 yards, and 19 fantasy points a game with games with Penix. So Drake London's a good pick tonight.
4: Yeah, Drake London, in 5 out of the last 6 games he's played with Penix at quarterback, he's gone over 100 yards, just been putting up big numbers. And we know the Packers have questions at corner. Also, the Falcons are down their top corner, A.J. Terrell, on IR with a groin. So I'm happy you mentioned Matthew Golden. I'm with you on Golden. I don't necessarily know if it's going to be Golden or Watson or both, but I'm confident that one of them has a big game, certainly. And, you know, with Jaden Reed out, they've been known to kick Watson inside to the slot. He's a matchup nightmare everywhere, but in the slot, especially a guy with his size and speed, something to keep an eye on. Okay, Doug, now back to our weekly normal script. The first question that I always ask you is, who's your must have? Who's the guy you're paying up for and you need to have in your lineup for week 3?
21: It's going to seem kind of obvious, but it has to be. It has to be Kenny Walker at 7.4K. That price is just still low. And they're going, you know, they're at Miami. They're there, but he's changed the whole way the Chiefs kind of, you know, operate. He's brought the Chiefs back to Chiefs football again, and it's kind of scary. You watch them, you know, in their last game, you're like, oh my goodness, they're back. And I mean, they really never take a year off, but you're still kind of like, you know, finally it's the end of them after last year, and it just doesn't happen. They just reloaded, and Walker has just done that for him. 23% of the target share, 70% of the rushing share, 47% of all opportunity share. So, I mean, his volume is just crazy through the roof. He projects as running back 1 this week with 25.9 points, which is 3.5x that salary. And that's kind of what you're looking for. Anything 3.5x, you're looking good. Yeah, Kenny Walker's the play this week.
4: Quarterback, Doug, who do you like for week 3?
21: Well, Dak Prescott, I like him with that CD stack once again, 3 weeks in a row. I have said this, but I do like Dak at 6.7. He really had a great game last week. CD and him were, you know, cooking early. And, you know, Dallas games average 59.8 points. 7 of the last 9 games hitting the over since 2005. So I do like that. I like that game script. I like Pat Mahomes, 6.2K versus Miami. I wouldn't do like a Kenny Walker and Pat Mahomes, like skinny stack like that. If I'm going with Pat, I'm going to compliment him with someone like Kelsey or Rice. Maybe they'll even throw the ball to Rice this week. That would be great. But I do like Pat Mahomes at that 6.2K. And if you want to take a shot in the dark at 4K, you have a Stoneman quarterback, and that's Jameis Winston. And that's just a cash play to free things up elsewhere. And you never know what you're going to get with Jameis Winston. I mean, he's quite the character, and he might just go out there and just try to sling it. And at 4K, you're looking for a touchdown. Yeah, and that's pretty much it. 8 points, it shouldn't be too much to ask for out of Jameis Winston.
4: You wouldn't think so. You mentioned Kenneth Walker III as your must-have, but where else are you looking at running back?
21: I like Derrick Henry, especially if Flowers is out of the mix again. I like Henry again at 7.7K at Dallas. He projects at 20.7 points, 2.5x, roughly that salary. But he's got a stranglehold on those red zone opportunities, and he just gets the ball anytime they're in the red zone. It's been going to him. So I do like Derrick Henry. And then I like Ashton Jeanty at 7.1K versus New Orleans. He's had over 20 rushes in each of his last, you know, each of the 2 games. And he's still getting 5-6, you know, targets, receptions a game on top of that. His volume is great. The Raiders are 2-0. Who would have ever thought? And he's just kind of, he's found his role this year so far early in the season in, what is that, Las Vegas now, right?
4: Yeah.
21: Yeah, in Las Vegas.
4: All right, and wide receiver. You already mentioned some stacks when we talked quarterbacks, but wide receivers, week 3, Doug, where are you looking?
21: Well, we can look no further than JSN again at 8.

0: here in the middle price range. Parker Washington at 6K versus New England. The weather might play a factor. You know, they're talking about this great old Northeaster again, but I do like Parker Washington. 36.7% of the target share, 57.7% of the air yards. And his targets, that just means there's valuable targets. When it's thrown to him, it's long, he's catching them. I like that. 4 TDs over the last 2 weeks. And then A.D. Mitchell, we saw him last week versus the Packers. They were chucking him the ball, and they're getting to him downfield. And I like that. 4.3K seems like a heck of a deal for him, especially with his target share. He's at 25.4% target share, and also tied with Parker Washington at 57.7% of the air yard. So I do like A.D. Mitchell as well.
1: And finally, tight end, week 3. Where's Doug going?
0: I'm going at the discount price. I like Gadsden at 3.5. Njoku, you know, they're all expected to be on IR. Kohler, he's expected to be on IR. McConkey has a rib injury. I do like him this week. 3 week stretch last year, he caught 19 of 22 targets for 369 yards and 2 touchdowns. I'm hoping he can find that form for at least this week at that 3.5K range. So Gadsden's a good pick at tight end. And Juwan Johnson, go back to him. New Orleans, they're scoring points and they're throwing the ball a lot, and they're finding, you know, that's another stack that you game that you can stack with Shook at quarterback, and you can put Johnson in there right along with them, maybe Vele or Olave if you really want to double stack them. But I do like Juwan Johnson at 3.7K. And last but not least, I have Nico Collins is out again. I do like Dalton Schultz to have somewhat of a same kind of week that he had last week. Maybe not as dominant, but at 4.2K, that's not a bad deal either.
1: Daily Doug with your week 3 DFS advice. As always, Doug, always appreciate your time, and we'll talk to you next week in the normal time slot, okay?
0: All right, man. Go Pack.
1: Thank you very much. All right, Packers hosting the Falcons to kick off week 3 tonight on Thursday Night Football. So let's get back to tonight's game. There's a few receivers. Obviously, Bijan Robinson is one of the best running backs in the business. If you have him on your team in year-long fantasy, you're starting him every week, regardless of matchup. But right now, the Packers' run defense looks like a tough matchup for opposing running backs. Then again, Robinson does everything. You're never benching him. But three receivers who maybe are a little more matchup dependent. I like the matchups for all of them. One of them on the Falcons side, who we just mentioned, and then two of them on the Packers side, who you can probably guess who they are. We'll pick that up on the other side here on the Green Bay Distillery Fantasy Hour. I'm Marcus Eversall. You can hit me up on X at Marcus Eversall, MarcusEversoll. The program continues right after this.
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1: When you see number 96 on the field for the Packers, you gotta know how much that number, that jersey number, mattered to Jonathan Ford. He told me during training camp that he hated the number that he was wearing at the time, which was number 64. He thought he looked like a guard, a la Jerry Kramer. And Jay Ford just needed to make the 53-man roster so he could get himself a number in the 90s. And that's what happened. We talked about that with him in the locker room.
5: 96, man.
6: No, I appreciate you, man.
7: I was going to ask about that. So you said you wanted a 90s number.
6: Mm-hmm.
7: How quickly did that happen when you found out you made the team? And how'd that whole process go?
6: It was very quick because that was the moment I was waiting. I just wanted to know if I was going to make the team or not. It happened.

0: I text Coach. I'm like, hey, what are we doing? You know, and he gave me the, you know, the opportunity to wear it, and I changed it. So it was good.
1: When you say you texted Coach, was it VO? Was it?
0: Oh, it was just one of the defensive coaches. You know, it was something we already talked about. He was already like, the number's waiting on you. Just got to make the team and, you know, get ready to go. And I'm like, cool. So ended up happening, and then I ended up getting the number. So.
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3: The Brewers are division champs once again. For the fourth year in a row, the NL Central crown belongs to the crew. We are the Fan.

0: Welcome back to the Green Bay Distillery Fantasy Hour. If you have any questions tonight, you can tweet me or post at me on X, whatever you say. I say Twitter, and I always will, but sometimes I say X if I feel like it. I am at Marcus Eversol, MarcusEversoll. So the Green Bay Distillery Fantasy Hour, abbreviated tonight here on The Fan with the Packers at home taking on the Atlanta Falcons. And actually, for a team in the Falcons whose numbers offensively look absolutely awful, the Packers don't exactly look great either right now, statistically. Terrible on third down, league's worst running game, but the Falcons have had the league's worst passing game. But for a team that looks so bad on paper right now, statistically, they're definitely dangerous. And if you're a fantasy player, which you probably are, considering you're listening to this right now, you know how much talent the Falcons have on their team, on their offense. Obviously, it all starts with running back Bijan Robinson. Got that big contract before the season. He's an absolute stud. Arguably the best running back in the league. He's a dual threat guy, 5'11", 216, or something. Listed at that, right around there. He's a thicker guy, but he does everything. Was the 8th overall pick in 2023 out of the University of Texas. Hook him. And over each of his last two seasons, Robinson has gone over 1,400 rushing yards, and he catches a ton of passes as well. Now, in the beginning here, two games into his fourth season, Bijan Robinson has 209 catches for more than 1,800 yards and 10 touchdowns. He's already over 4,000 rushing yards in his career, just two games into his fourth NFL season. Of course, the Falcons have been historically bad to start this season. All of that comes back to the quarterback. They have not run a single play in the red zone yet this year, but Bijan Robinson had a big week one against the Steelers, carried it 21 times, 83 yards, caught 8 passes for 90 yards and a touchdown. Wasn't quite as productive last week against the Carolina Panthers in a really, really, really ugly 34-3 loss. But, I mean, look, this isn't exactly breaking news, but and if you have Bijan Robinson, you're starting him every week, so I'm not going to be the guy that says, hey, you should probably start Bijan Robinson tonight. If you have him, you're starting him every week. He's a stud. But, look, he's just one piece of a really dangerous Falcons offense when they're right, when they have competent quarterback play, which they have not yet had through 2 weeks. So the offense starts with Robinson, rocking number 7. They get their quarterback back tonight, Michael Penix. I don't know if he's, like, legitimately good. I don't think anybody really knows if Penix is legitimately good, but I'm quite confident he's a heck of a lot better than Cooper Rush, who started each of the first two games for the Falcons. And I have some numbers that suggest the Falcons' passing game may be pretty good tonight against the Packers. They have a legitimate number one receiver in Drake London. Big dude, wears number 5, 6'4", 215 pounds. Over his last 6 games, when Drake London has played and had Michael Penix Jr. at quarterback, like he will tonight, over his last 6 games with Penix, London has gone over 100 yards 5 times. 5 out of his last 6 games with Penix at quarterback, Drake London has gone over 100 yards. In total, over his last 6 games with Penix, Drake London has caught 44 passes on 67 targets. Think about that, by the way. More than 11 targets per game. Over his last 6 games, 44 catches, 67 targets, 651 yards, and 6 touchdowns. So you carry the one, you do the math. His per-game average over his last 6 games with Penix at quarterback, this is Drake London, their number one receiver, jersey number 5. His per-game average over those 6 games with Penix, 7 catches on 11 targets, 108.5 yards, and 1 touchdown per game. Through 2 games this season with Cooper Rush at quarterback, 6 catches for 80 yards for Drake London. So he hasn't done a whole lot, but that's why I keep saying, look, I'm not saying the Falcons are going to put up 40 points. The Packers' defense is good. They've been the bright spot for the team so far this year. The Packers' defense is certainly capable of containing everything this Falcons offense offers. But don't be fooled by the numbers. If you're just like a box score watcher, if you just look at the stats and you're like, oh, wow, puke. Falcons have done nothing. They've scored 16 points total through two games. That's 8 per game. They're averaging 262 yards per game, 29th in the league. They're basically dead last across the board in almost every passing statistic. But don't be fooled by the numbers. Your numbers aren't going to be good when you don't have your quarterback. And once again, can't make this. Maybe Michael Penix stinks too. I just don't think he'll stink nearly as much as Cooper Rush has. And when Penix has played, maybe he's a little rusty, but when he's played, Drake London has gone off over his last 6 games with Penix at quarterback. So keep that in mind. Obviously, Kyle Pitts at tight end, we've talked about. The Packers, yeah, I mean, I'm sure the. Look, the Packers' running game has been bad. League worst through 2 games. Least productive running game through 2 games. And the Falcons have the number one run defense in the NFL through 2 games. Although, let me just put a PSA out there. It's also worth remembering that we can't rush to any conclusions through 2 games. Like, I'm looking up all these stats. I like to check it week by week. Where do the Packers rank here? Where do their opponents rank here? Until you play, I usually say, like, at least 4 games. The numbers really don't matter all that much. Like, we'll get into watching, you know, DVOA and all that kind of stuff. But right now, the numbers say the Falcons have the number one run defense in the league. The numbers say the Packers have the worst rushing offense in the league. Are they really that bad? Are the Falcons really that good up front defensively? I genuinely don't know. But what I do know is that I love tonight's matchup for the Packers' top 2 receivers for a variety of reasons. One, no Jaden Reed, obviously. Hopefully he's back with the neck injury that he suffered. Scary situation against the Jets. But the Falcons are without their top corner. A.J. Terrell is on injury reserve with a groin injury. So, look, Christian Watson's on a tear to start the season. He's been the leading receiver through 2 games. Leads the league in yards per catch through 2 weeks, at least among players with at least 10 catches. But Matthew Golden, not far behind him. He's averaging 15 yards a catch. They'll probably have Watson play in the slot a little more, where he's been very dangerous. Without Jaden Reed, he'll probably move inside a little bit. He's a matchup nightmare everywhere, but certainly there. And Matthew Golden as well. That release that went kind of viral the other day against the Jets. So sweet. Crossed him up like Allen Iverson. That looks good. So I feel pretty confident that one of the two should have a big game tonight. Christian Watson and or Matthew Golden. At least one of the two should have a big game, if not both, against the A.J. Terrell-less Falcons secondary. That is, of course, if the Packers offensive line can give the quarterback enough time to throw the ball.
1: Better call Eversole.
0: Too many penalties, sloppy play, pre-snap, all that stuff.
2: But how do you coach each person? You know, they think differently, so they're going to play like that. How do you coach that?
0: I don't know, but it would be really funny to see Pat Murphy coach the Packers, wouldn't it? Like, that's come up in the past. I know Murph's a baseball guy, not a football guy, but Ted Lasso was a football guy, and then he started coaching soccer. That's also a fictional TV show, but...
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4: It happened quickly, so if you weren't watching, you may have missed it. It happened quickly as he trotted out there to kick the game-winning field goal. They showed Matt LaFleur pacing on the sidelines, wiping his face and tip. I mean, he did not look like a man of confidence. If you see that and you're a player, it does not exude a lot of confidence in your team. He was sweating bullets.
5: It was raining.
4: No.
5: It was wet.
4: No.
5: Yeah,
4: this
5: dripping,
4: is not
5: dripping
4: this
5: rain,
4: is not
5: wet.
4: This is not a rain wet. Thing. Oh, you can fine. Make all the excuses you want for him. Find the clip and watch it. This isn't I'm wiping my face of rain. This is I'm nervous as crap.
5: with a chip shot. Why would you be that nervous?
4: Because they need a win and nothing's guaranteed. And it was raining, so nothing's guaranteed. Watch that clip. I mentioned it last night. I'm like, if you didn't see it, it happened fast. It was not a man that looked confident with what was going on.
5: I'll have to load back in time. I'll watch it. I'll watch the replay. We'll watch the game again today.
4: I'll tell you this. Game ball to Sky Moore, well deserved.
5: Oh, man. He had more return yards than they had on offense.
4: I believe it.
5: He had 208 yards, I think, of
4: return. Is that what it was? Okay.
5: And they only had 199 yards total offense.
4: At first, I thought they were going to give the game ball to Daniel Whelan, too, because he punted well.
5: He did. Average 54 yards a kick and
4: six
5: punts.
4: What's that tell you about your team when the two game balls go to special teams? And they could have given a third game ball to special teams.
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0: 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Obviously tonight the Packers at home taking on the Atlanta Falcons, and the Packers looking to find some semblance of a running game, and they got a bit of a boost last week against the Jets from former Pittsburgh Steeler second-year running back Caleb Johnson, who the Packers acquired just before the season in exchange for a late-round pick from the Pittsburgh Steelers. Caleb Johnson, a little bigger than Marshawn Lloyd. Johnson is 6'1", 224 pounds. Super productive, obviously, at Iowa. And Caleb Johnson, 8 carries, 32 yards. Nothing crazy. You know, didn't put up huge numbers by any means, but it just felt like he got them going at least a little bit. And the first play the Packers ran in overtime, obviously the Jets had the ball first. Packers defense came out firing. But on their first play in overtime, Johnson ripped off an 11-yard run on the left side that got him to right around midfield. So, look, the Packers running game has been the least productive in the NFL so far through two games, but I'm anxious to see how involved Caleb Johnson is tonight. He led the team in carries last week. I mean, Marshawn Lloyd's an easy guy to root for, but we talked about how Marshawn Lloyd has never been a quote-unquote bell cow, even going back to his time in college. So while the Packers are without Josh Jacobs, it's fair to wonder if it's going to be just the Marshawn Lloyd show. And so far through two games, it has clearly not been the Marshawn Lloyd show. Obviously, Chris Brooks mixes in there. He officially started the Vikings game. Lloyd started the Jets game. But Caleb Johnson had the most carries. He had 8 carries. Lloyd had 6. He caught a touchdown pass. And Brooks had 4 carries. So, you know, Matt LaFleur would like to run the ball more, just more attempts, and then have more production than they have had so far through two games. So I'm anxious to see. 26, Caleb Johnson. He's a ways away from being what we would call fantasy relevant or fantasy reliable, but anxious to see how the split goes at running back tonight, because I do think Caleb Johnson at least did some stuff that merits consideration for more playing time in the backfield. So there's that. Again, goofy show tonight with it being Thursday night, Packer game, Green Bay Distillery Fantasy Hour overlapping. So we'll leave it there. We'll hit you with a 2-minute drill for the Packers offense taking on this Falcons defense, which currently entering week three ranks number one in the NFL against the run through 2 weeks. The Falcons are giving up just 63 rushing yards per game, giving up just 2.9 yards per rushing attempt. Let's hit you with a 2-minute drill on the Packers offense taking on this Falcons defense.
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0: It's the Packers and the Falcons in the Packers home opener at Lambeau Field. When the Packers have the ball tonight, the conversation begins with the offensive line, as that's been their biggest question mark for quite a while. Starting right tackle Zach Bakobiwele is done for the season with a torn patellar tendon, and head coach Matt LaFleur talked about the challenge of putting together a new starting offensive line while juggling all the injuries.
11: It's like putting a puzzle together, but that's the situation, and we got to do the best that we can to go out there and play winning football, nobody cares about the circumstance.
0: Meanwhile, starting center Sean Ryan answered the question on everyone's mind, which is, now what? What do they do without Zach Bakobiwele up front? Sean Ryan said, first of all, Anthony Belton steps in to replace Bakobiwele at right tackle.
12: AB got to step up. He's done it last game. He's going to just continue to keep improving and kind of settling back into that right tackle spot. And then as a line, we just got to keep, together, cohesive, and keep going.
0: Of course, the show goes on. It's certainly a tough blow for the offensive line, but Sean Ryan reiterated that they have high standards in that offensive line room.
12: Obviously, it's crunch time now, so whoever's in there is going to, got to step up. So it is a time of, finding yourself, I guess, if you want to put it that way. But, as a unit, we're going to keep things going and keep our standard at whatever standard we set.
0: And while dealing with multiple injuries along the offensive line, quarterback Jordan Love says the expectation stays the same despite new faces up front.
13: I expect those guys to go out there and put their best foot forward and give me time to be able to go out there and try and dice the defense up. That's the expectations, whoever's out there. So nothing changes. Game plan wise, I think we'll look at some things to maybe help some areas. But for me, the expectations are those guys are going to go out there and do their job, and I'm confident in what they're going to be able to do.
0: Tonight, the Atlanta Falcons will be without their top cornerback, A.J. Terrell, who was placed on injured reserve with a groin injury. So as long as Jordan Love has time to throw, it could be a big night for Christian Watson and or Matthew Golden. And Golden was responsible for the Packers' only conversion on third down last week against the Jets. Here was the call on Fox.
14: Third and three for Green Bay. Love complete for a first down. Across midfield, it's Golden.
0: It was an ugly day for the Packers offense all around against the Jets, but Golden caught four of his six targets for 58 yards, and head coach Matt LaFleur had high praise for the second-year receiver.
11: I just see a guy that gets better with every opportunity, and I think we saw some things. I thought he was our offensive player of the game.
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0: Welcome back. This is the Green Bay Distillery Fantasy Hour, taking you up to the top of the hour. We'll get you back to Westwood One Sports. Of course, the Green Bay Packers host the Atlanta Falcons to kick off week three of the 2026 NFL season. It always flies by. The Packers favored over the Falcons tonight, but the line has moved in the Falcons' direction. I believe it started at 6, Packers minus 6 earlier in the week. It went down to 5.5, and at last check down to 4.5 as the week has gone on, which may mean nothing, but it does mean something. It means people are betting on the Falcons, so that's why the line is moving that direction. And the line is the operative word because everything seems to come back to the fact that the Packers' offensive line just hasn't been very good this season. Matter of fact, it's been objectively awful this season, and they are severely shorthanded. Of course, they lost Zach Bakalbiwele for the rest of the season at right tackle. Anthony Belton fills in for him. Meanwhile, Aaron Banks, the left guard, suffered a toe injury last week. He has been dealing with a knee injury already, so Banks is out, Bakalbiwele is out, and the Packers' offensive line has just been really, really bad. They're last in the league in rushing, last in the league in third down conversion, last in the league in completion percentage. They have the most penalties, so however you want to look at that, first in the league or last in the league, let's say last in the league in penalties, meaning they have the most, so that's bad. And yeah, they don't have the running back, Josh Jacobs. They don't have a lot of things that look great on paper right now offensively. Now, defensively, it's a different story. Jonathan Gannon's defense has been pretty darn good. Now, if you just look at the box scores and you see that they gave up 39 points in the season opener, you may have a different opinion of that. But if you actually look at the numbers in terms of yards and stuff, they're fifth in the league in total defense. Packers defense, eighth against the run, ninth against the pass. Lucas Van Ness seems to be coming into his own. He's off to a hot start this season. Edgerrin Cooper's been playing at an all-pro level as well. And rookie Denai Dennis Sutton, my guy, the edge rusher out of Penn State, is also off to a really hot start. We were talking about him towards the end of Green Bay game day earlier with Bill Rabior and myself. So the Packers defense has been a bright spot. Now, the Falcons offense through two games has been historically bad. They haven't run a play in the red zone. They've scored a total of 16 points in two games. They've also been playing with their backup quarterback. The backup to the backup, Cooper Rush, the third string quarterback. Tua Tagovailoa and tonight's starter Michael Penix Jr. have both missed the first two games. That matters a lot. The Packers' third-string quarterback is on the practice squad. He goes by the name of Keaton Slovis. And I'm guessing most of Packer Nation doesn't even know the name of their third-string quarterback. At least if you didn't just hear me say it. And that's no disrespect. It's just like putting it in context. It's hard to put too much stock. You probably shouldn't put too much stock into how bad the numbers are for this Falcons offense through two games. They are really, really talented. Running back Bijan Robinson, wide receiver Drake London, tight end Kyle Pitts. We know all those names. They just need someone to